0: or stud.
1: And Adam Silver has stepped up to the podium in the Barclays Center, so we are officially underway. I'm with you, Brad. I think DeBonza, I mean, odds aside, yeah, he's the number one overall. I also love the fact that at BYU, he was coached by Kevin Young, who was a former NBA assistant. Yeah. He was an assistant under Monty Williams with the Phoenix Suns. He was the associate head coach there for a while, interim head coach for a couple, I want to say a game or two, maybe Williams was sick. I don't remember what it was. Either way, he's got a lot of NBA experience, came from the NBA ranks. And so for DeBonza to be coached by a former NBA coach, like, yeah, that just gets him even more so ready for what's to come here with the Washington Wizards. And the Wizards do kind of have a decent roster. And maybe it's you know, more bias, recency bias, decent, because the roster's been so terrible lately. But Trae Young, Anthony Davis, you add AJ DeBonza, all of a sudden you're a team that is competing within the East. Utah, they're number two. Last year, they took Ace Bailey without an interview with Ace Bailey. He refused to go work out for him. Brad, I did read something that Darren Peterson did end up meeting with Utah. I don't know if you heard that. I don't feel like it's been talked about, so maybe I need to double check my sources and make sure it wasn't any clickbait deal. But either way, I don't think that Utah is going to shy away from taking Darren Peterson at number two just because potentially he didn't have the meeting or didn't want to have a meeting or work out with that organization.
0: Yeah, look, I think there was another rumor that was circulating that Darren Peterson did not want to go play for the Utah Jazz. The bit of a drag, you know, Salt Lake City is not exactly the sexiest NBA locale for people with a certain nightlife or a flair for that, to say the least. James Harden would be an ill fit in Salt Lake City. Just got to throw that out there. But yeah, I mean, look, Peterson, despite the controversies attached to his game, when he is bringing his best game, and, you know, he has certainly that potential to do it on a consistent basis, he is in the conversation as being the most talented player, bar none, in this draft. He averaged over 20 points per game last season for the Kansas Jayhawks. You know, a guy that, you know, I don't see him ever, you know, sliding over and playing the one. He's definitely a two guard. He's a guy that's got a smooth stroke from outside, shot nearly 44% from way downtown. He only grabbed 4.2 rebounds per game. His defensive skills, you know, some people certainly question it. Obviously, the downside with him is, does he have the mental and physical toughness for the 82-game grind in the NBA? And that's legitimate because of the cramping issues that he continuously had. Not really taking care of himself with the proper hydration. Maybe wasn't getting the best advice. He's figured out the shortcomings in that department, and he has made strides to rectify it. And, you know, getting the best medical care possible and the physical training applications at the next level will certainly help him enhance his game and stay on the floor. I like Peterson quite a bit, but it would not shock me that he could also be a bust 10 years down the road. There are risks attached to his overall

0: And Utah, I mean, they're just kind of the dregs of the cake right now. Rebuild mode right now for the San Diego organization. They have to make the right pick. Peterson, though, is far from a guarantee.
1: So Darren Peterson did end up meeting with Utah Jazz just last week. It was a combine style interview. He didn't work out for him. It wasn't a traditional on-court workout. But the meeting, according to reports, he kind of helped clear up rumors, demonstrated his willingness to play for any team that drafts him. But the knock on potentially not wanting to go to Utah is that, okay, you drafted Ace Bailey last year. If you're the Jazz, then you also have Keontae George, who you recently drafted within the last couple of years, and he's your starting point guard. So all of a sudden, how does Darren Peterson fit into that role? Does he sit behind Keontae George? Is he behind Ace Bailey as those two guards kind of already have their spots slotted? But Brad, there's no way that Utah, I think, could take a Cam Boozer if they wanted to jump. I guess not jump up, they're number two, but if things got mixed up and all of a sudden Boozer goes two and Peterson goes three, because look what you have with your front court in Utah. Lauri Markkanen, you just traded for Jaren Jackson Jr., got him in free agency, and you have Walker Kessler. So this is, I mean, the talent level isn't there for Utah, but they kind of have a filled out starting five based on some moves that they've recently made. Still, I think Darren Peterson, like the rest of the world, is going number two to the Utah Jazz, and they'll have to figure out kind of how they use him with the guards that they have. Can we say it gets interesting with Memphis at three, Chicago at four? I don't think we can. I think we kind of know what's going on with those two spots.
0: Yeah, we know exactly what's going to go on. It may get interesting at five, but if you look at the odds market, it may not be all that interesting. It could be 1, 2, 3, 4, 5, quite predictable. I mean, looking at Memphis, they're going to go Cam Boozer. Boozer is a guy that's built to be, he should be an instant impact player at the next level. My concern with him, and I know he was a double-doubles machine with the Duke Blue Devils. I know he's a guy that really worked on his outside shot. He shot 39.1% from distance during the season. A lot of those threes, though, came at the top of the arc. He can be effective there, kind of a Nikola Jokic style. Decent passer, really good, court vision and with the kickout game along the perimeter and he gets double teamed. And that's the issue with him. Is he going to be athletic enough? Is he going to be long enough? Because he's, 6'8"? He's a wide body to fight through those double teams and find maybe a skip pass across the court. That's the area of concern. That raises questions with his overall game. That could be the downside for Cam Boozer. But he is a willing worker, a hard worker. He gets his nose dirty. And he just throws his muscle and mass around and is always Johnny on the spot, finding the right spot of the floor to grab those careening shots and those boards. So, is Boozer going to be a 20 points per game guy? Not immediately. Maybe at the peak of his career. But next year and year one, a 15-8 guy, I think that's very much on the table. That's exactly what Memphis needs. They need help in the front court. Especially at the small forward position. And honestly, he could play the three or the four, a little bit of flexibility there. Mm-hmm. So it's a wise investment.
1: And with that, Brad, the number one pick is in and it has been selected.
0: Oh, shocker.
1: AJ DeBonta.
0: Oh, shocker.
1: Right? Shocker. Shocker. Should have put the house on the minus 250,000 for AJ DeBonta going number one overall. To the Washington Wizards, that would have netted us just a couple dollars back. I love watching the draft. It's so fun to see these players as they, shake the commissioner's hand, take the picture, get the hat, do the interviews, and then their whole family's there, Brad. I mean, this just kind of warms my heart watching all of this. And it's become a fashion show. These guys look nice. They look fresh. They've got all the fancy, expensive suits on. But it's fun to see. And you've talked about this being one of the better drafts that we have in professional sports. I think it's the best. I'm right there with you. AJ DeBonta going number one overall to the Washington Wizards. In terms of Boozer, everything you just said about him going to the Memphis Grizzlies, I think he could grow a ton there because he's going to get the run. He's going to get the minutes. He's going to get the usage. And he's going to have plenty of playing time early on, which is often, what happens, with teams picking high in the draft because they're picking there for a reason, but plenty of growth and development coming Boozer's way. The Bulls pick four.

0: They just had a trade last night for Nick Claxton, three-team trade with the Brooklyn Nets and Minnesota Timberwolves. So you have Claxton in the front court. You have Buzelis. And then that small forward position, I mean, Isaac Okoro is there right now, but could you be slotting someone else in there? Could it be someone named Caleb Wilson? I think that, as the rest of the world thinks, Brad, Caleb Wilson going number four to the Chicago Bulls. But all of a sudden, you look at their lineup, and it's not a terrible starting lineup. Josh Giddey, Trey Jones, you have Wilson, Buzelis, Claxton. It's getting better in Chicago. Still not great, but it's a step in the right direction.
1: Step in the right direction, and may actually get some butts in the seats there at the United Center, and maybe the Bulls actually avoid a playing game for once, and could have a higher standing in the NBA postseason. I like Caleb Wilson's overall game. Some people discount him. You know, kind of a tweener of sorts, 6'9", maybe 6'10". He's wearing some platform shoes, but I like the overall potential of his game. A guy in 24 contests a season for North Carolina Tar Heels that averaged nearly 20 points per game, that snagged 9.4 rebounds per game. So he has had double-doubles potential on a daily and nightly basis in the NBA.

0: New York last year. But that is an area where he's certainly going to be working on it, honing his craft, improving his craft. And if he can become a pretty consistent 32 to 35% force from outside, a match along with the post skills, the mid-range game, the defense, the rebounding, the Bulls are going to be mighty happy with Caleb Wilson. So I think it's a wise pick. Before the odds fell off of the BetMGM site, he was minus 1,000 earlier today to go to Chicago at number 4. So ultimately, that is a destiny for Caleb Wilson. Welcome to the Windy City, kid. I think you're going to make some noise.
1: I mean, the last time there was I have to double check on that, but there was a very good UNC player that was drafted to the Chicago Bulls years ago, Brad, and won a couple championships in the Windy City. That being
0: Tyler Hinesborough?
1: not so much. Someone named MJ had his own shoe, those types of things.
0: Oh, that guy. Yeah. He likes tequila, Caleb Wilson, so do I.
1: I, you know what, Brad? You and I both. I might have a little tequila after tonight's show. Wind down a little. Caleb Wilson, yeah, likely the 4th overall pick going to the Chicago Bulls. The real draft starts at number 5, I think you could say. Although I'm looking and 1 through 5 is off the board. Pick 6 through 10 is on, which means I think pick 5 may be a consensus. But we're going to talk about that one on the other side because that deserves a longer conversation because there are a couple names that I think could be going to the LA Clippers at 5 if they decide to stand put and not make a trade. We will break all that down on the other side as we continue to talk. NBA draft players are coming off the board. Brad and I have you covered for the next couple hours here on BetMGM tonight.
2: The Washington Wizards made BYU's A.J. DeBonza the number one pick in the NBA draft. Will DeBonza be the generational talent to bring a championship to the nation's capital for the first time in nearly 50 years? Westwood One Sports.
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1: Top two players are off the board. AJ DeBonza going number one to the Washington Wizards, and Darren Peterson number two to the Utah Jazz. We are on to pick number three, Memphis Grizzlies. It's coming out here in just a moment. We just talked about what we think is going to happen with Cameron Boozer going to Memphis and Caleb Wilson going
2: there
1: to the Bulls at four. Is it in? Cam Boozer.
2: It is indeed Cameron Boozer.
1: Wow. The Duke forward.
2: Nobody saw that.
1: Going to the Memphis Grizzlies. I mean, they're getting a really good player in Cameron Boozer, a guy who can kind of do it all. And for a roster that is in need of a lot of different holes to be filled, I think he can fill a couple of those with the talent that he has. So we knew that one was coming, Brad. Like the fit. His dad, Carlos Boozer, proud father right now. They're showing him all over the screen. He's got a great beard. Got an awesome. Boozer.
2: Very tight.
1: Boozer pops. Yeah, he's got a good beard. Good a beard. All right, we mentioned that the draft kind of starts at number five, and that's where the Clippers are. They could trade out. There's been rumors that they are. They could keep it. Keaton Wagler

0: actually going there. Brad, I've changed my tune a little bit. And earlier I said, you know, I like Darius Acuff and I think he could be a good player to go to the Clippers. I think he is the right player to go to the Clippers, right? Mm. He could be the best guard in this draft, with Darren Peterson aside. I mean, his scoring, his passing abilities, his ability to create, I think fits really nicely into what the Clippers need. Acuff led the SEC in scoring, 23.5 points per game, led them in assists, almost 6.5 points per game. First player since Pete Maravich. That was all the way back in 1970 to lead the SEC in both of those categories. So the player that you're getting with Darius Acuff is someone who's going to score a ton and also share the wealth, create for his teammates. So look, I think the consensus is Wagler based on the odds, based on what's going on at BetMGM that we saw earlier. But I kind of think the right move might be Darius Acuff going to the Clippers at 5.
1: It's a strong argument. This is like the deepest point guard class that I can ever remember an NBA draft. We're talking about Wagler. We're talking about Acuff. Mikael Brown's going to be a top 10 selection. Kingston Fleming's likely to go inside the top 10. Braden Burry's could play both guard positions. Another talented guy with the ball in his hands. I mean, the list goes on and on and on. It's downright ridiculous. Hell, Bennett Sturts, your boy.
0: Yeah.
1: It's going to be a later round, first round pick as well. Another, floor general, so to speak. So, I mean, the depth and the scope of point guards that are available in this draft class is just unrivaled. It really is. I think, the tail of the tape, 10 years from now, who is going to be the best of this loaded point guard class? Darius Acuff is probably going to be the top of the list. It's no knock on my boy, Keith Wagler. It's no knock on Mikael Brown. It's no knock on Flemings or the other guys that I mentioned or didn't even mention. I just think Acuff is wired to score. He averaged 23.5 points per game this season at Fayetteville for the Arkansas Razorbacks. A strong SEC school and a guy that shot 44% from distance. He's a blur off the bounce. He is a supreme shot creator. He's a supreme bucket getter. There may be some question marks about his defense, but the guy is going to just fill up the box score. He is a bankable player to post a lot of crooked numbers in that box score on a nightly basis. So if the Clippers want that kind of star power at the guard, that's the investment. Wagler, more of a two-way player. Again, with the subtleties that he possesses to his overall game, Mikael Brown, he can't, scoff at him. He's no slouch any way, shape, or form. Neither is Kingston Flemings, who is a phenomenal two-way player in his own right, as every Kelvin Sampson product usually is, because defense is an utmost priority. I think you're on to something there with Acuff. I don't see him going to number 5. I wrote about this on The Athletic last night. I had him go with the Brooklyn Nets because, my God, that team was dead last in offensive rating this last season. They need scores. They need stars. It's, the New York City area. They want to sell tickets. Darius Acuff will put butts in the seats. Mikael Brown probably won't.
0: Yeah, that's a good point. Can you call it star factor? Yes, yet between Acuff and Wagler, like Acuff is certainly the bigger star. He hasn't done anything yet in the NBA, but in terms of the name and the excitement around him, yeah, you're probably going to sell a little bit more tickets. And I like him going to the Clippers, but if he's there at 6, Brooklyn better snatch him up because Brooklyn's been just a mess the last couple of years. And that stems all the way back from the big 3, the Harden, the Kyrie, the KD. Like they tried it. It didn't work. And they've been working to get back in good graces ever since that. And Darius Acuff at least could be someone that is, a starter piece on your team for fans to come watch. And also maybe someone to build around if he lives up to the hype and the expectations that he has going into him, because they are high right now, Brad.
1: Well, Kate, let me ask you this. Yeah. So Acuff, before the odds were taken off the board at BetMGM, last I saw was -175 to slip to Sacramento at 7. Again, the odds on favor for the Clippers, Keaton Wagler, -190. Mikael Brown at -125. to go to the Brooklyn Nets. So, I mean, do you think

0: A Cup would be a steal of a deal going to the Sacramento Kings? I would say so.
1: Seven? Yeah, I do. And I have heard, I mean, I've actually heard that a lot as Caleb Wilson is picked fourth overall going to the Chicago Bulls. Again, we knew top four. That was a kind of consensus throughout. So now the nitty gritty, now the fun stuff starts here, Brad. But in terms of if Acuff drops to seven, hell yeah, I think that's a steal right there. And you put him next to Zach LaVine, DeMar DeRozan. Those guys are out there, right? Those former Bulls. I think the creation that he's able to bring there for some of those players who like to create on their own. But if you could all of a sudden get him being play the true point guard role, you can get LaVine and DeRozan to kind of play off him a little bit. I think you have a good, somewhat good core there.
0: Well, you got Domantas Sabonis too. We can't forget about him. Keegan Murray.
1: You're right.
0: You know, another former Iowa great. I mean, but Sabonis.
1: That's right.
0: Sabonis.
1: I forgot Sabonis because he was out for a lot last season. He should have been an MVP, an all-star. I'm sorry, not MVP, but he should have been an all-star last year. He got snubbed.

0: again for the All-Star game. So yeah, that actually is, now that you can, you know, think about it, that's a pretty decent five there. But yeah, I think if he falls at number seven, that's a great pick, which means Mykal Brown is likely the guy to go at number six to the Brooklyn Nets, wouldn't you say?
1: Yeah, I mean, he was a favorite, again, before the odds were no longer available at BetMGM, though, at minus 125. That wasn't really surefire. Again, I made a really strong argument in my piece that is live on The Athletic. I felt Acup was going to go to the Brooklyn Nets because, again, it's all about the business side of things, and they need scores. Again, they were dead last in offensive rating last season. They were number 29 in net efficiency last season, nearly dead last in that category, number 26 in defensive efficiency as well. Again, Acuff, you know, he's not going to be the tackiest-handed, stickiest-finger kind of guy on the defensive side. But if he's going out and averaging over 20 points per game, people will get excited maybe again about watching some Brooklyn Nets games and maybe attending as well in the megalopolis in North America. So that was my really strong argument. I think Acuff is going to be an absolute stud at the next level, regardless if he's with the Nets or he lands with the Clippers at number five or slips to Sacramento at seven. He's going five, six, or seven, somewhere in that range, and somebody's going to be very satisfied and quite happy with his services.
0: So Clippers are on the clock right now. I love watching the, like, every, you know, big network, or whether it's ESPN, CBS, NBC, all those places, they always have, like, on the clock and then the best available player, best fit player. I love watching those. So best available, ESPN has Keaton Wagler as the best available versus best fit as Darius Acuff going to, yeah. I mean, that's in consensus with your thoughts all evening, Brad, on the clock going to the Clippers. Let's go down a little bit further on the board. Atlanta, Dallas, Milwaukee. Take your pick, Brad. Choose your avenue. Which of those teams do you, I guess, want to break down and discuss who you think is going to go where?
1: Well, I tell you what, I think all are really interesting. I think really the point of conversation here is going to be the Dallas Mavericks. And, you know, Milwaukee could go a number of different directions. They need everything, right, on the board. Though, again, they got quite the haul in the Giannis deal with some relatively proven NBA talents with Tyler Herro and Jaime Jaquez, especially. And, again, we talked about the upside and potential of Kasper Jakachonis. So, you know, they're plugging invest in the front courts. Maybe they're going to invest in somebody to fill that enormous void with Giannis. It's no longer part of the team. Maybe it's an A to Met or some other direction, but they got a couple of picks inside the top 13. So they could go big with one pick, small with the other. I still think they need a true blue outstanding point guard, a guy like Kingston Flemings, if he's available at 10. That would be the selection that I would go with. But I think Dallas is just so muy interesante based on the news that has transpired the last 24, 36 hours with Dusty May. Dusty May is there. He had a coffee in hand walking into the Barclays. How much of a decision maker is he instantaneously with this franchise? How much of a rope did they give him and say, hey, man, you know what? You're going to be the man to develop these players. You're going to be calling the shots now. You're X's and O's. King, who do you want? And I've said repeatedly, we had Anthony Brumon before as well. I think he's going to invest in one of his former Michigan players. The sense of familiarity. And again, the guy that makes the most sense is Adai Mora, because you're going to have to face Wimby a multitude of times in a given season. And of course, if you have any inclination, desire, and every NBA franchise does, to win titles, to win conference championships, you got to have somebody that can match up with Victor Wembanyama of the San Antonio Spurs. Mora could be that guy. I think the Spaniard is going to be sensational. He's young. He's still developing his game. He's having an outside jumper, and his passing skills, very, very underrated. So if I'm Dallas at number nine, Adai Mora is the pick.
0: Brady, have to imagine that conversations have been happening between Dusty May and the Mavericks for a long time prior to him being hired and that news breaking yesterday, right? Like, this is not anything new for those two parties. So they probably have talked and have a consensus of what's going to happen in this draft. I would imagine that Dusty May has some sort of say in what goes on, and maybe the front office kind of trumps them as Brad Evans is celebrating in the background.

0: around right now here on BetMGM tonight because his Keaton Wagler goes number 5 to the Clippers. I'll let you have your moment, Brad. You love it?
1: I feel so great for this, Cam. It warms my heart. Again, he came from virtually nothing. He was a guy that was recruited, outside the top 150. And Kylan Boswell, Brad Underwood kind of tripped and found him and said, oh, this guy's got special skills. He came in over the summer, and Kylan Boswell, he was a starting point guard for that Illinois team this year. A guy had been, around the block in Arizona. And then this season with Illinois, maybe he's got to have his name called late in the second round tonight. But Boswell said, and we all thought locally, because I live in the Champaign area, it was an exaggeration. We thought Kylan Boswell was out of his damn mind when he said that Keaton Wagler's a lottery pick. He said it in the summer before games even started, just based on practice. He goes, the dude's just built differently. He plays differently. His basketball IQ is through the roof. And he wasn't wrong in any way, shape, or form. He was spot on with that analysis. So if Kylan Boswell doesn't find an NBA roster as a player, hire him as a scout. The man knows skills. And Keaton Wagler was a shining star in Champaign. It's great to see. And, he had a debate. He was, contemplating maybe come back to Illinois because the NIL cash is really, really good. But he's going to make, probably exponentially more, obviously, with the Clippers, who, and let's, call the Clippers likely a playoff team. They need help in the backcourt. You got Darius Garland. Wagler could play a couple of different guard positions, whether true point or shooting guard. But this team is built to win and probably going to be a playoff team right now. So Keaton Wagler, if he delivers instantaneously, could help really propel and raise the expectations for the LA Clippers and the City of Angels.
0: Averaged almost 18 points per game, shot about 40% from deep last year. Kylan Boswell should be in some front office after his playing career is done if he's not drafted, because to say that about Wagler, before the season even starts, that's something there, because he was not a highly touted recruit, a highly touted prospect whatsoever. Brad Underwood saw something in him, and clearly Boswell also saw something in him very early on. And Wagler really showed out this season, 46 points in a game against Purdue, someone who certainly can score. Also, averaged 5 rebounds per game. That's probably going to go down a little bit in the NBA with the size there, but someone who kind of has a knack for knowing where the ball is going to bounce. Some good things. You got anything to add, Brad? Otherwise, we'll go to break quick and finish up more of this on the other side.
1: Yeah, just real quick, the one other area where Keaton Wagler really improved this season progressed, with the ball in his hands, his ability to create with the shot overall at the rim, charging downhill with that subtlety that he possesses with his game, tricks a lot of people. He's not the greatest athlete, didn't have a single dunk in college, but a better vertical at the combine than most people expected. And his defense got so much better. And again, that is a testament and a shout out to Brad Underwood and the coaching staff developing that skill. Pretty active defender, a guy with active hands overall. I think he's going to be a plus NBA defender in his prime. Again, enormous ceiling for this kid. And I'm practically going to cry. Okay. I can't believe I'm seeing Keaton Wagler, a top 5 pick in the NBA draft. Who would have thunk it?
0: Brad Evans, a proud father, because you do have 2 children, Brad, but also a proud fan father of Keaton Wagler. We'll give you that title right there. Also, we're going to touch on this on the other side, but the Clippers kind of fleeced the Pacers by getting Keaton Wagler, because of this is all part of the trade for Zubac that went down. So we'll kind of recap that. We'll also continue on following the NBA draft as things go down right here on BetMGM tonight.
2: The U.S. men's national team is 2-0 for the first time since 1930. After an historic start, is it too early to dream of America celebrating its 250th birthday with a World Cup trophy? Westwood One Sports.
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1: Brad Evans, Kate Constable here with you on BetMGM Tonight. NBA draft continues to roll on. The Sacramento Kings are on the clock and the pick is in. They submitted that one pretty quick, Brad, which means they know exactly the player that they want to take with the number 7 overall pick. However, we had a texter earlier on today, an 847 number. I recognize that. I'm sure you do too, as being a Illinois area code. And this person says, what the Knicks and OKC are so good at is getting high percentage field goals in the paint or mid when the three isn't falling. If the Bulls get Wilson and Reed Jr., that would definitely get them buckets when you die by the three. So the Bulls got Wilson. Are they in a better position to be scoring high percentage field goals or paint points rather than living and dying by the three?
2: Yeah, there's nothing wrong with the mid-range game. That may not be kind of modern NBA game as it's kind of live by the three, die by the three, and a lot of action around the rim, living in transition. But mid-range could be making a story comeback, to say the least. There with Caleb Wilson, we're going to see if they get a Terrace Reed Jr. out of UConn a little bit later on in the draft. I still feel that Wilson was the right selection. And the guy came off the board that we expected with the Sacramento Kings is they go Darius Acuff in a snap of a finger, Kate, because believe they felt that was a gift for the basketball gods. I could not believe that Acuff was there. There was a lot of speculation milling about that Mykael Brown was indeed going to go to the Brooklyn Nets. You and I made the case that Acuff probably could have gone as high as number 5. Keaton Waller goes to the L.A. Clippers. Acuff should have gone to Brooklyn because of his ability to score. And again, they need stars. They need offense. Mykael Brown, nothing to scoff at by any way, shape, or form. Average over 18 points per game, shot 41% from distance. Phenomenal in transition in the pick and pop game. But Darius Acuff, man, just does everything. And how about this, Kate? Him and Domantas Sabonis, front court, back court. Good Lord. The Kings, they may not play a whole lot of defense, but they may average like 115, 120 a damn game.
1: You talk about their offense and points being scored. It might be an extremely fast-paced offense too, Brad, up and down the floor. They better get that conditioning ready to go in Sacramento because they have the pieces to be a very fast team. And, yeah, you're right. Defense, that might be hard to come by. But offense certainly will not be struggling with what they got from Darius Acuff, or what they will be getting from Darius Acuff, as he is going to the Sacramento Kings at number 7. So let's just recap what we've seen in the draft so far here, Brad. Obviously, number 1, that was A.J. DeBonza going number 1 overall to Utah Jazz. You have Darren Peterson, number 2. Third, Cameron Boozer. Fourth, to Memphis. Fourth, Caleb Wilson to the Bulls. Keaton Wagler to the Clippers at 5. Mykael Brown to the Brooklyn Nets at 6. And here we are, Darius Acuff, number 7, going to the Sacramento Kings, which means the Atlanta Hawks are on the clock right now. I do want to go back, though, Brad, because with Keaton Wagler going to the Clippers, this is still, yeah, that pick was part of the Zubac trade that the Clippers made with the Pacers. So in that trade, the Pacers got Zubac and Kobe Brown. What did the Clippers get in return for essentially just Zubac? Keaton Wagler, Benedict Mathurin, Isaiah Jackson, a 2029 first round pick, and 2028 second round pick. I think they've already gotten significantly better. Certainly gotten the significantly better end of that deal that went down just last year for Zubac to head over to the Pacers.
2: Yeah, I totally agree with that point of view. Definitely an upgrade across the board. So, trades can come back and haunt some franchises. Trades can certainly help other franchises if you make the right move. Now, we all expect that to be the right move, but the ultimate determination will be Father Time. But, yeah, I think it was a shrewd move overall.

0: Now, Kate, I do want to take it back to Atlanta here real quick because we're going to be up against it here in a second.
1: Yeah.
0: This is where the fork in the road could ultimately be. Where do the Atlanta Hawks go? Knowing that Dusty May is sitting there on deck as a new head coach of the Dallas Mavericks and probably going to have some pull as that new HC, you know, maybe they go with Daimora. That's who I suspect Dallas has maybe top of their wish list. So maybe they're going to go with one of the other Michigan players. Maybe it's Morez Johnson, the interior enforcer of that school last year. Maybe it's the Axel Lindenborg, a guy that does a little bit of everything, big body dude. But I think Atlanta, if they don't go a dime more, because they certainly need that front court help, they also need help at the point guard position. This could be a spot for Kingston Flemings, who I think Milwaukee would love to have at number 10, but Atlanta could really undercut a pair of franchises here that are just chomping the bit to take their guy. The Mavericks like it with Mara. The Bucks like it with Kingston Flemings. I know this point guard class is deep, but Flemings is a phenomenal two-way player, tough as you know what, and you know that he is going to play every tick of the clock, every possession defensively. So I think my gut says it's Kingston Flemings here, but it could be Mara because they just want to screw over Dallas.
1: Which would be a welcome to the NBA for Dusty May, getting screwed over in his second day on the job in the draft. I hope, as just a fan and someone who likes basketball, I hope Mara is still available to go to the Mavs at number 9, just because it would be fun to watch he and Dusty May reunite and see what they are able to do, especially with Cooper Flagg already there, and have that young core with a head coach that is used to coaching essentially this age, college age players. I mean, Cooper Flagg's only 1 year removed. So Kingston Fleming, if you look on the big boards, best available right now to go to the Atlanta Hawks at number 8. Nate Obmet, maybe best fit. But neither of those two players, Brad, are Adia Mara. So he may still be on the board when Dallas Mavericks pick next at number 9.
0: Yeah, look, I think Dallas and Mara are an instant fit. Obviously, Dusty May knows the strengths and weaknesses of his game. Again, a lot of developmental potential with him. You know, again, I watched a lot of Michigan basketball this year. And, you know, from the game action November, December to late in the season, of course, them winning the whole shebang, cutting down the nets in Indianapolis to this year's Final Four for the national title. The passing skills, again, just really stand out to me. A great touch in that area. So active around the rim as a protector, as a dunk flusher as well. He was started to incorporate more of the outside jumper to his game, a little 18-footer, the occasional three. He was only 3 of 10 from distance. But, you know, again, keep working on his craft, and you could add that wrinkle to his game. Mara has an all-star appeal overalls, and exactly what Dallas needs. I know I was arguing with a lot of people in the comments section at The Athletic about the front court, but, man, he would be an upgrade.
1: We'll have to wait and see that pick coming up in just a few. Brad, it's time to say sayonara, my friend.
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2: 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It appears by its own numbers, the U.S. government seems insolvent. 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
1: Hey, Constable here with you on BetMGM Tonight. NBA draft is rolling on. Dallas Mavericks are on the clock, and according to the TV in front of me, the pick is in. So we are just waiting to see who they select with their new head coach. Oh, interesting. Dusty May. And they take a former player of Dusty May. It is not Adai Mara like Brad thought it was going to be. A lot of people thought it was going to be. Instead, is Merez Johnson Jr., the forward out of Michigan. He goes and reunites with his former head coach. And the smile on Dusty May's face right now, pretty proud. I think he's there as a, you know, as his

former head coach and not necessarily his new head coach, cheering him on and showing him some love there. So yeah, Merez Johnson going to Dallas at number 9 and playing under his head coach that he just won a national championship, Dusty May. We're trying to get Pete Futek on the phone here. He's going to talk to us. We're going to switch gears and talk about the Brendan Sorsby situation and what's going on. Pete Futek, the publisher of collegefootballnews.com, a absolutely encyclopedia of college football knowledge. So as we wait to get him on the line, continue on with some NBA draft stuff. I mean, this pick by Dallas for Merez Johnson, a Big Ten defensive team. You're getting someone who can be one of your defensive anchors here. You pair him alongside Cooper Flagg. You have a very young core now that you can build around. 6'9", almost 7 feet, 250. I mean, he has size. He has length. He has the athletic ability to play multiple positions for the Dallas Mavericks. And that's something that they need going forward because Dallas is, with Jason Kidd departing, Anthony Davis being traded earlier on last year, all of a sudden you have PJ Washington, Derek Lively, Cooper Flagg, Max Christie, and Kyrie Irving. So you slot someone in there like Merez Johnson with that length and athleticism, shot 62% from the field last year. All of a sudden, maybe your front court becomes just a little bit more robust. So I like the pick there. A little bit surprising, though. I thought Brad Evans thought Mara was going. But no, it is Merez Johnson is the Michigan Wolverine that is headed to Dallas again to play with Dusty May. We'll see how those two kind of continue to hit the ground running, picking up from their time winning a national championship in Michigan. So there's number 9. We're almost through number 10. In the NBA draft, the first round going down tonight, AJ DeBonza, Darren Peterson, Cam Boozer, Caleb Wilson, those top four, then a couple guards coming off the board, Keaton Wagler, Mikael Brown, Darius Acuff, Kingston Fleming, and then you get the forward, Merez Johnson at number 9. What happens at number 10 is very interesting. This is the Bucks original pick that they had. They also have the 13th overall pick, which is their pick from the trade that just went down with Giannis and the Miami Heat. So they have 10 and 13. And if you are the Milwaukee Bucks right now, you just got a plethora of players, some young talent, but you have an opportunity to build that depth that you have now on your team. Tyler Hero coming over. He's going to be your shooting guard. He's going to be arguably your best player on the court. You have Jaime Jaquez, role player more so than a star at small forward. Miles Turner, I mean, he's still a solid player. I don't know what everyone thinks about Kyle Kuzma. I'll tell you, I don't think all that highly of Kyle Kuzma and where he's at in his career right now. But this pick here, at number 10 could very well be someone that is maybe not a franchise cornerstone, but someone who is a part of your young core going forward for a long time to come. So take a look at some options here. Talk about Ade Mara. I mean, he is the next Michigan man that is likely to go off the board. Or you have Nate Ahmed, because right now the Milwaukee Bucks are kind of looking to fill the role that Giannis left. I don't really know how you fill the role of Giannis Antetokounmpo and what he, a MVP, won them a championship. He was in the MVP, top four in the MVP conversation about 7 times in his career. So, the shoes are large to fill, but that's what Nate Ahmed, Ade Mara might be, trying to do here, as the potential number 10th pick overall by the Milwaukee Bucks. And so this is going to be kind of a test for the Milwaukee front office. If they're able to get 10 and 13 right, that could go a long ways in how they compete in the near future. Pete Futek, he is not joining us right now. It is 8 p.m. Central. Pete's joining us at 9 p.m. Central time here. So about an hour from now, we will talk to Pete Futek. Again, great college basketball mind. Also just a very fun guy.

0: So he is going to be joining us at 9 Central. Brandon Combs, our executive producer, is also with us here tonight. Brandon, of all of these picks so far that have gone through, are there any that have really jumped out and surprised you? Or is the draft kind of going the way you thought it was going to be going so far?
1: Yeah, I mean, I guess I would, you know, Akoff falling to 7 was kind of shocking to me. I think he's going to go to Sacramento and rot away like everybody who goes to Sacramento does. But yeah, it's going to be tough for him. And then Morris Johnson. I really thought that I agreed with Brad. I thought it was Mara there if they made a pick and didn't trade down. And for them to go with Morris Johnson there, I know they needed a forward for sure. It's definitely a need for Dallas. I think it's a bit of a reach for Morris Johnson. I know you get Dusty May, believes in his guy, but we said it yesterday. It was one of the things that I said at Hot and Cold, which was Dusty May is definitely picking somebody from Michigan at number 9.
0: Yeah.
1: And I thought it would be Yaxel, or if you were going to reach, I thought Yaxel would be the reach, but instead Morris Johnson. So I think that's probably the biggest surprise for me.
0: I think it says a lot about, I mean, Dusty May knows his players better than anyone else. So if he sees that Morris Johnson, I mean, he knows there's probably a whole lot of upside there. And especially the way he fits within the roster construction of the Dallas Mavericks and how they want to use him. The Milwaukee Bucks, interesting. They went with a guard here.
1: Yeah.
0: Wow. Braden Burries from Arizona. He is off the board. Why are we going with the guard for the Milwaukee Bucks right now?
1: You just got Tyler Herro, too. You just...
0: I mean, I know they have the 13th overall pick, and they'll likely go forward, small forward, something like that with that, but yikes. That's kind of a shock. Did not think that Burries would go to the Bucks at 10.
1: Yeah.
0: His time at Arizona, though, Brandon, very well-rounded, the combo guard, he could shoot, so you're spreading the floor even more so than it is now with Tyler Herro. Mm-hmm. I think one of the downfalls that has been connected to his name is he's the oldest freshman in this draft, and I don't know if that even matters anymore, because Yaxel Lendeberg, I mean, how old is he? He's up there. He wasn't a freshman last year. He was a fifth year. He was a senior, something like that. So I'm not sure age matters quite as much anymore. But that is kind of one of the bigger red flags-ish, if you can call it that, that I've seen with his name. But otherwise, I mean, you have multiple strengths with this kid. He can score. He can run your offense. He can operate in the pick and roll. He's very versatile. So I don't hate the pick. I just wasn't expecting the Bucks to go that direction at number 10.
1: Yeah, I thought really it was going to be Nate Ament from Tennessee, or maybe even Mara from Michigan. I really thought you're going to try to replace the size and try to get a forward or a center there. Braden Burries. Look, you're right. You can stretch the court with Braden Burries, and now you got Tyler Herro and Burries running it. But I don't know. I question that pick, but there's a lot of things that Milwaukee does lately that I question. This is just going to be another one of them, because now you're hopeful that Ament and Mara fall to you again. I mean, you'll still have Yaxel. We talked about Yaxel. He's 23 years old, by the way. It's a deep class. I will say that. There's a lot of depth still left in this draft. A lot of good players still left in this draft for the front court. So we'll see what they do at 13. But yeah, kind of a shocker that they go with a guard there after the big trade last night that landed them Tyler Herro.
0: The Bucks, I mean, I'm sure they have a plan, and that front office knows a whole lot more than I do, so I can't criticize them too much. But yeah, a little bit of a surprise. That means Nate Ament still on the board, and the Golden State Warriors, they're on the clock right now. And we talked about this a little bit last night, of this being an important pick for the Warriors, just starting to think about bridging the gap between Steph Curry and the current iteration of the Warriors and the future of what the Warriors look like? Because how many more years does Steph have in him? How many more years does he have playing at this level? You kind of have to start as I mean, I'm sure Warriors fans don't want to think about that whatsoever, but that's what makes organizations

0: you know, your front office good is being able to bridge that gap and have the forward thinking to, yeah, we're not throwing stuff to the side whatsoever. He's still the cornerstone of that franchise, but we want to be thinking about what's to come. That way we're not in a spiral of a rebuild like a lot of teams have found themselves for several years. So Nate Ament, a forward there. He's someone that's still on the board. The DeMara, we talked about him, and Lindenberg. So those two Michigan guys and the Tennessee Volunteer in Ament, who I would expect one of those three to go, because if you're the Warriors, you're wanting someone in the front court, you're going for a forward, you're not looking for a guard. You already have Pajemski and obviously Steph. What's Draymond Green's status? He has not opted in or out of his contract. And is he going to be, is he part of the short-term, long-term future for Golden State? And when I say that, I mean the long-term in terms of as long as Steph is around. Short-term, they're looking kind of towards the future.
1: I think that this is a spot where you could see Axel Lindenborg over Ament, or maybe even, because I think the best fit, you know, I agree with ESPN's assessment, best fit is Adeyemara. But I don't necessarily know that you go center here. I think you do try to go ahead and fill that hole that might be left by Draymond Green, where you don't know, or at the very least, Draymond Green opts back in, and you have somebody there that is able to come off the bench, learn the system, do all the things, learn how to be a pro, learn from this team, learn from this locker room, and whether it's Axel Lindenborg or Ament, and you're able to, you know, really bring him along the right way. So I don't think that there's really a wrong way Golden State could go here. I mean, you could always reach, I guess, and go guard, and then everybody would be scratching their head if you end up going with Christian Anderson from Texas Tech. But I honestly think that this is going to be either Axel Lindenborg or Nate Ament.
0: Yeah, I would kind of be surprised if it is Mara at center, because you have Kristaps Porzingis and Al Horford, who you just acquired a couple years ago. But I think if they do go center, maybe that's foreshadowing in terms of what Porzingis' status is, because he's an unrestricted free agent. And so you already have those two players at the center position. If you're picking a center, something's up between Porzingis and Horford. And with Porzingis being the unrestricted free agent, there's already talks that he's going to take a cap-friendly deal, maybe a short-term re-signing of some sort. But I would be surprised if they went center here. I'm going to go with they take Nate Ament off the board here at number 11. I wasn't all that impressed with him in college, Brandon. And I know he had some struggles in the NCAA tournament. And that's, let's be real, that's where I saw him the most.
1: Yeah.
0: Because I wasn't locked into Tennessee basketball on a night-to-night basis. So my assessment of him a little bit skewed because of the small sample size. But certainly has the perimeter skills, the shot making, that forward type architecture with his body that can translate to the next level. And,

0: But yeah, I think this is either Ament or Lindenborg. I wouldn't be surprised if it's Lindenborg, to be honest with you.
1: Well, don't be surprised because the pick is in and Lindenborg is going to the Golden State Warriors. Mm. Wow. So we thought, I mean, on our collective show, Big Board, Mara was the first Michigan Wolverine off the board, thinking that he was going to go first. And here we are, pick 12 coming up for OKC, and you don't have Mara off the board yet, which means, spoiler alert, without knowing what's actually coming, is Mara's probably going to OKC at number 12.
0: Am I missing something? Because he, and just off the cuff here, Miami's still got the number 13 pick according to ESPN, and then I just pulled up the website, and they are still scheduled to pick at number 13 on the draft cast.
1: I saw that too, and it may be that, well, I don't know. You know what we're going to do, Brandon? We're going to look up that answer in the break, so we give the people the official.
0: I just looked it up. They did trade number 13 to Milwaukee.
1: Yeah. This could sound really stupid, but is it essentially the Bucks tell the Heat who to pick and they make the pick and that player goes to Milwaukee? Like,
0: yeah, either that or it's just not official until Miami comes up to make the pick. Maybe that could be another thing too.
1: You know what? Thank you, Monty. The trade won't be executed until July 6th. So that is why.
0: Oh.
1: So yes, it is essentially the Bucks tell the Heat who to pick. The Heat are picking at number 13, but once July 6th hits, that player is on the Milwaukee Bucks as that trade finally becomes official.
0: Wow. Learn
1: something new every night, Brandon, right?
0: Every night.
1: Yeah.
0: Dumbest thing I've ever heard.
1: We're going to take a quick break. When we come back, I want to talk about some of the coaching changes. Mike Anori was just hired to go to the Portland Trail Blazers. Of all the offseason coaches, which ones? Coaching changes, rather. Which do we like best? Coming up next, you're listening to BetMGM Tonight on Westwood One Sports.
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3: Yeah!
2: The Miami Heat have won the Giannis Antetokounmpo sweepstakes, acquiring the two-time MVP in a blockbuster deal that includes Tyler Hero. Can Giannis restore Heat culture and put Miami back in the title picture? Westwood One Sports.
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1: It rolls on, and so does the NBA draft. Kate Constable here with you on BetMGM Tonight. If you have any thoughts on the draft, what's going on, you have a player you want to see go a certain destination, let us know. Call or text 310-840-4910, and we'll get you on here. Adai Mara just went 12th overall to the Oklahoma City Thunder. So he will play alongside Shai Gilgeous-Alexander, Lu Dort, Jalen Williams. Will he play alongside Chet Holmgren and Isaiah Hartenstein? Those two, I mean, the depth at the power forward center position, and Mara is a center, is not all that robust right now. You have Jalen Williams and Alex Caruso slotted as the two backups for power forward and center. So you do need another hand in there. But Brandon Combs, executive producer, and I were just talking in the break that maybe move on from Chet Holmgren. And I know that, I mean, Chet was what? Runner-up for Defensive Player of the Year this year, had a great season. But the problem is what happened in the postseason and what happened against the Spurs and Wemby. Chet was nowhere to be found. Wemby absolutely dominated him. And I don't know about you, Brandon, but I think if the Thunder want to get back to the finals, they're going to have to go through the Spurs because most of the West is going to have to be

0: have to go through the Spurs. And if Chet can't defend Wemby at all, if he every series going forward, you get that type of play of Victor Wembanyama just dominating and throwing his force at Chet Holmgren, I'm not sure the Thunder are going to be able to get past them. So is it time that Chet Holmgren maybe finds a new destination, and maybe you just drafted Daimara as someone who could potentially kind of slide into that front court for you?
1: Yeah, I think that's exactly what you saw from Oklahoma City. You saw Oklahoma City go and get a 7-footer to try to defend a 7-footer, right? Because that's going to be your competition over the next, I don't know, 5+ years. This is going to be the big rivalry in the NBA for quite a while. This Spurs team is not going anywhere. This Thunder team is not going anywhere, and they just got a lot stronger with Adeyemara on their team. So I do think that, you know, Chet Holmgren, I've thought this for quite a while, that Chet Holmgren's a little overrated.

0: on their team. So I do think that, you know, Chet Holmgren, I've thought this for quite a while, that Chet Holmgren's a little overrated. And I think that he showed it in these playoffs. I think that what you're looking at there is that you need some help there. And if he's going to take the route of James Harden, where he disappears in big games, then that's fine, because at least now you've got a Diamara there to help you defend the 7-footer. And now you got a Diamara there to help you score and to help you get in the paint and to help you grab rebounds against a guy like Victor Wembanyama. That being said, is a Diamara able to defend Victor Wembanyama? Because that's going to be that's going to be interesting to see. It's going to be a great dynamic. I really do believe that this rivalry, though, Kate, for the next 5+ years is just going to be so much fun to watch. I think this is going to be the Western Conference Finals for the next 5 years. It's going to be like that you know, Bulls-Knicks, Bulls-Pacers runs of the 90s, where you're just constantly seeing these teams in the conference finals facing off against one another. And I think that's what you're going to get here with the Thunder and San Antonio, because I think it's those two teams and then it's everybody else in the Western Conference.
1: Yeah, I can co-sign that as well. I think that is, for a while it was the Nuggets with Jokic, and that's certainly, I mean, they're never out of it either when you have a player like Nikola Jokic. But it's the roster construction and the young talent on both the Spurs and OKC is what has me thinking that they can be in the Western Conference Finals for years to come, because they do have such young cores that are able to continue to grow together, especially the Spurs and some of those very young players in Castle and Dylan Harper, and those two that really did have great playoffs. Nate Amet still on the board, 13th overall right now, the Miami Heat, but that is going to the Milwaukee Bucks. So essentially, the Milwaukee Bucks are picking here after July 6th. That trade will be complete, and that player will be a Milwaukee Buck. And I think based on what just happened a couple picks ago, when the Bucks picked 10th overall and took Brayden Burries, I think they have to, Brandon, go forward here. And Nate Amet is the next player off the board that I think could you say he's dropped a little bit? I don't think that's a stretch of the imagination to say that Amet maybe was more so slotted around 8, 9, 10. And now, yeah. I mean, 13, you're not dropping. You're still a lottery pick. But he maybe sliding a little bit more than people might have thought. Either way, Milwaukee Bucks on the clock at 13. And they're trying to rebuild, refill what Giannis Antetokounmpo has left behind in the trade to the Miami Heat.
0: Yeah, Nate Amet has been the best player available on ESPN's website for the last 5 picks. So he has slid a little bit. But I think that goes more towards the guard-heavy play and the guard-heavy league that we have right now, where teams are looking for guys who can shoot the ball. And teams are looking for guys that can shoot the deep three, that can run the point, that can facilitate. And right now you saw that run, and they didn't want them to get into the mid rounds where, I mean, honestly, I think we've only got one guard that's got a first round grade on them yet. And that's Christian out of Texas Tech. So, I think Amet fits here. I think that you've got, who's the kid out of Mexico? Lopez is a fit here as well.
1: Kareem Lopez.
0: Yeah. So, yeah, I wouldn't be shocked either way. I mean, but it's Milwaukee, so to be honest with you, they probably go Bennett Sturts.
1: I mean, hey, you can't go wrong with Bennett Sturts. He's our Hawkeye, Brandon, right?
0: I agree, but they just drafted a guard. So it would make us all scratch our heads, but hey, that's Milwaukee.
1: That is Milwaukee for you. And Milwaukee just made kind of the biggest splash of the offseason yesterday in trading Giannis Antetokounmpo to the Miami Heat. In return, they do get pick 13. They also got Khalil Ware, Jaime Jaquez, Tyler Hero. I'm interested to see if Tyler Hero is flipped at all. Yeah. If the Bucks try and move him and get some more stuff back for

0: But Nate Ament, the pick is in, going to the Milwaukee Bucks. Brandon, you told me that you don't think that the Bucks made the right trade decision, right, and that Jaylen Brown and the Celtics and what Boston was offering, likely in your mind, the better option between the two of them.
1: Yeah, because here's the thing. Now you just drafted Nate Ament, and here's what, before I get into that side of it, okay, let me ask you this. They make this trade, right? And the trade goes through and everybody knows about this trade. And now you go through the awkwardness of Miami has to make the pick that essentially you tell them to pick. Like, look, I'm all for chaos. What if you just put the wrong name on the card, didn't you? Take the guy that you want, and now, I mean, what happens then? Like, what happens if a GM ever pulled like a WWE heel turn right in the middle of an NBA draft and was like, "Yeah, I know we made this trade, but here you go. I'm taking this guy at 13."
0: I think a great hypothetical, Brandon. I feel like there are guardrails in place for that not to happen. Like, probably. You have to submit the pick. It has to be reviewed by, the NBA front office before it even goes to Miami. That way those types of things don't happen. But, I mean, yeah, if you are Miami, like, not a bad strategy whatsoever. Yeah. I just don't think we ever actually see that happening.
1: Yeah, no, I'm with you. I mean, there probably are. I'm just an agent of chaos. I love chaos in sports. And that might be the biggest chaos that we would ever have for anything. But speaking of chaos, yeah, I think that the Milwaukee Bucks took the wrong deal. I don't think that when you have a deal on the table for Jaylen Brown and a couple of first round picks and more players on top of Jaylen Brown, and you don't take that trade, but you take these five guys from Miami plus the picks that you're getting, you just took five guys that didn't equal Jaylen Brown. Like, I don't understand what you were thinking in this trade. And now, not only that, but at the same time, what are you selling to your fans who are supposed to buy tickets? We just traded a top five player in the league, and we got Tyler Hero and Kasperis Jakachonis. Like,
0: hey, Tyler Hero is a Milwaukee native, Wisconsin native, right? That's putting butts in the seat.
1: That'll get you.
0: I mean, his family's probably going to come watch more often.
1: Yeah, that'll get you as far as the free tickets that he gets to bring his family in. Like, I'm not so sure that Tyler Hero's moving needles, in Wisconsin. And for me, if I'm a Bucks fan, which I'm not, I hate everything about Wisconsin. So if I'm a Bucks fan, I'm not happy when I look at the return that I got and then I find out that Jaylen Brown was on the table. Like, what are you doing? Are you telling me that we're rebuilding? Are you telling me that we're taking Tyler Hero and Kasperis Jakachonis and we're going to try to build around these two guys who, quite frankly, are okay pieces, but they're pieces that were on a Miami team that was just consistently a play-in team. I mean, you're not moving needles with those guys. Where you got Jaylen Brown, who just took over a Boston team without Jason Tatum and led them to the number two seed. So I just think that you took the wrong deal. I think that you left too much on the table with Jaylen Brown, and I don't think you got what you would have gotten in return had you taken the deal from Boston.
0: I also think it's worth Eric Spoelstra is a really good head coach. Mm-hmm. And he got a lot out of those players that are now Milwaukee Bucks, Jaime Jaquez, Jakachonis. Tyler Hero, yes, but Tyler Hero is more of a centerpiece, a starter. Can the Bucks get the same stuff out of those players? Can Taylor Jenkins pull a Eric Spoelstra and, play Jaime Jaquez in the right role where you get that much out of a player of his caliber? Like, those are questions I think will be answered, as the season gets going. But that, to me, tells me that the Bucks are in a rebuild. Like, Tyler Hero being your number one, you're not a serious contender, and Milwaukee has to know that. Like, yeah, these front office guys aren't stupid. They know that you're not going to the postseason. I mean, maybe you make a play-in, but you're not going deep in the playoffs against these top Eastern Conference teams, the Knicks, maybe the Heat now, but the Celtics.

0: with Jaylen Brown and Jason Tatum still. Like, you're not going that far. So I feel like this is a full rebuild for Milwaukee, whether or not they want to call it that. And getting those picks, especially in a draft that is quote-unquote deep and talented, like, that's how you start a rebuild. And that's a, I mean, that's what I think they're doing. I think this is, they may not come out and say it, but I essentially think that you're starting a rebuild with some young players. I mean, Khalil Ware was only in his second season last year, right? Jokic in his second season coming up. Like, so you have this young core that you're hoping will develop over the next 2-3 years. Then you can decide kind of who's worth keeping around for a second contract extensions. And if there's, at that point, any superstar that you can bring over to pair with them.
1: Yeah, I mean, there's a possibility in that. I just, again, I think you set yourself back. And maybe you are conceding that you're not good enough in the East. And maybe you are conceding, hey, we can at least be a play-in team, consistently get there while we rebuild. But even on the other side of the coin, for the Miami Heat, I look at this trade. And I look at the Miami Heat, and I look, yeah, great, you got Giannis. And you can pair him up with Bam. But who else? Like, what else are the Miami Heat? Are the do you look at this Miami Heat team now, and you look at this roster that they have, and you add Giannis to it? Like, what are you looking at, like, with Giannis and this roster, and thinking that they're a championship contending team?
0: I don't think they are right now. I think that they need more. You can't win with just Giannis and Bam. Granted, they're both extremely talented players. Granted, your defense is going to be unbelievable. Your rim protection is going to be unbelievable. So that, I mean, yeah, you're not going to allow teams to score. You might have the best defensive rating in the NBA next season. But outside of that, you need Davion Mitchell to be more of a scorer. Norm Powell. I mean, you need Andrew Wiggins to consistently average 20 a game.
1: Good luck.
0: High teens. Yeah, right? Like, that's not happening on a nightly basis.
1: Or you just need Bam to score 83 Larson every night.
0: That's one way of getting there, Brennan. Yes, Bam scoring 83. So I think that this year is not the year that the Miami Heat all of a sudden go win a championship. Right. Yeah. And a lot of times that's the case when a superstar comes over, is it takes another year. Not for them to necessarily like gel or anything, but to find the role players to pair alongside them. And so that's the big task for Miami. Maybe it comes in free agency, or whatnot, but figuring out over this next year, what are players going into the 2027-28 season that we can have on this roster that complements Giannis and Bam in ways that maybe some of these role players right now don't, because I don't think this roster is good enough to win a title. It's top heavy, yes, but is it deep? Not one bit. And that, as we've seen throughout the playoffs, does matter in terms of the depth that you have on teams that have won championships in the past couple of seasons. We'll continue this conversation, Brandon, on the other side. We'll also give you a recap on some of these picks that have come in while we've been talking about Giannis. More to come. NBA draft night right here on BetMGM tonight.
2: The NFL has decided Brendan Sorsby will not be entering the league this season. The quarterback will now have to focus on next year's draft in a potentially loaded class, including Arch Manning and Dante Moore. Westwood One Sports.
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1: Hey, Gunsball here with you on BetMGM Tonight. NBA draft rolling right along. We're already up to pick 15. The Chicago Bulls are on the clock right now. They took Caleb Wilson earlier on with the 4th overall pick. And Joe Lorenzi, who is a writer for The Athletic based out of Chicago, covers the Bulls quite a bit. It has been reported that Caleb Wilson said to reporters after he was drafted that he wants to be the greatest player of all time. He said, y'all got one of the GOATs.

0: moments in y'all's history right now. It's time for another one. Obviously, referring to Michael Jordan, who, like Wilson, also went to UNC. And I'm watching Brandon in the background here with his head down in his hands as the Bulls make the pick. Not what we had anticipated, Brandon. Dalen Swain out of Texas. Bulls take him 15th overall. We were hoping maybe it was a different type of guard. I mean, Bennett Sirts would have been kind of the sleeper of the draft. He's obviously projected a little bit further down the board, but there were some other guards there. Christian Anderson, the name that you had floated around for that. But instead, the Bulls, they have taken the guard out of Texas. Dalen Swain.
1: Yeah, well, that's
0: a little puzzling.
1: My head was in my hands, not because of I hadn't seen the pick yet. But now my head's in my hands again.
0: Oh.
1: But my head was in my hands. What is come on, Caleb? Come on, man. Look,
0: saying that.
1: I love the passion, but I mean, come on, guy. Let's slow down just a little bit. Look, I hope you're great, and I hope you're one of the greatest of all time. But I mean, come on. Man, what are we doing? And Dalen Swain, this is just a reach for me. This has to be a fit thing. This has to be a style thing. This has to be something that nobody else saw, because it's not best available. It's not best fit. And it's just off the board. And here we go with the same old Bulls again. Look, new regime. New coaching staff, new everything. I hope Tiago Splitter knows what he's doing. I hope the new front office knows what they're doing. I'm going to wait to see how it plays out. But I don't even know how to defend, because you have you've got four other guards on the board that are probably better guards than him. And you know, Monty in the chat saying that it's a 6'7" guard thing. I get that, but I mean, I don't know. A fan of the pick. Not a fan of the pick.
0: I'm going to give the new front office, the new regime here, the benefit of the doubt that maybe they're being creative and they see something in these players that isn't exactly what's in all the draft analysis and scouting reports. And because one scouting report that I'm looking at right now says that Swain's primary swing skill is three-point shooting, but he struggles with his confidence from long range at times. If your biggest attribute is your three-point shooting, that's not something that you need to be, you need to have the utmost confidence in that. So they want a guard. They want someone who can get downhill. But again, another draft analysis says he's not the most polished offensive player, has to improve without the ball in his hands. I mean, I guess you could say that about any of these players. They're coming out of college. None of them are the most polished players that they're going to be. That's where you hope that this front office and the developmental staff with the Bulls can bring that along pretty quickly. But I feel like for Chicago, at least, Brandon, I'm going to try and keep it an open mind as much as possible. Because this new regime is here, and hopefully they have a new way of thinking, and it seems like Bryson Graham does, compared to what AK, his thinking and how he drafted. But this was a little bit of a surprise to me. Not going to lie. A little bit of a surprise.
1: Yeah. So, Kate, I don't know if you've ever listened to my podcast. Probably not. Not many people do. But Combs and Fitz, Windy City Sports Talk, Sundays, 7, 11 a.m. You know, you can catch us on all your podcast platforms. I've said this for a long time.
0: I have it going in the background.
1: Don't lie to me. You've already hurt my feelings with my streaks and the way that you attack me on that. Look, I have this saying about the Bears, which I call it BTSD for Bears fans, which is Bears Traumatic Stress Disorder. I think it's starting to become Bulls Traumatic Stress Disorder. Too. And that's kind of where I'm at. I look at a pick like this, and with the new regime, you kind of just want things to be status quo. You want to see them just do the things that make sense. And they did that.

0: with Caleb Wilson. Not so much here at 15 with Dalen Swain. Not only did you hang on to the 15th pick and not move up for one of the top end guards, but you stayed at 15 and then you reached for Dalen Swain, probably a guard that you most likely could have actually traded back and gained some more draft capital to take at 20, 21, 22, 23. So it's frustrating. But again, we'll see how it works out. Maybe he's a fit for Tiago Splitter. Maybe they see something that nobody else saw.
1: I mean, 6'8", that's a pretty big guard. If he can grow in and utilize that size, grow into it, I mean, that's a plus there.
0: Yeah.
1: His positional rank overall on a lot of these boards, 11th best guard in the class, and he just went 15th overall. So yeah. You're right. Could be a little bit of a stretch. Maybe the Bulls could have moved back and he'd still have been available. One of those things we're going to have to wait and see.
0: Yeah.
1: The Bulls do some puzzling things sometimes, and this is one of them for now. But I'm hoping it actually pans out. That would be kind of a nice surprise to have something like that happen, especially after Noah Essengay last year. That draft pick, but they did hit on Matas Buzelis. I mean, Matas is already a good player. He's going to be an even better player as he continues to grow. So I guess that was back in the AK regime. So maybe we can't give the Bulls too much credit, especially with a new front office in place. Bennett Sturts, my guy, Monty, our guy, Brandon, your adopted guy, because your daughter's going to Iowa now. He was taken 16th overall by the Memphis Grizzlies. A player, I mean, Monty says no freaking way in the comments. Yeah. I would have loved for the Bulls to have taken Bennett Sturts.
0: Me too.
1: At number 15, the guard there, because he's someone that knows how to absolutely win. He's kind of, I mean, yeah, he didn't win a title at Iowa. Didn't win a title at Drake. But he's someone who knows he's climbed the ladder from the D2 ranks, Northwest Missouri State to Drake to Iowa. He's impactful in every sense of the imagination in terms of both offensively and defensively and what he was able to do for Iowa. And he brought Iowa, what, to the Elite Eight for the first time in how long? I honestly don't even know the last time Iowa was in the Elite Eight.
0: Just something.
1: Yeah. So if this happens where Sturts pans out and is really, really good and the Bulls don't have him, they missed on him, then I'm going to be pretty upset. Pete Futek coming up on the other side. We'll talk Brandon Sorsi next.
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0: The day shuts down. The games light up. 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
1: Yeah, the NBA draft is going on, and we've talked a lot about it so far. We'll continue to keep you updated on what's going on. Pick right now, number 17, OKC just traded up for that. So we'll keep you up to date on these next couple picks. But we do have to talk a little college football, NFL, question mark. To do so, we're bringing in our good friend Pete Futek, who covers all things college football. Pete, it is good to see you, my friend. It's been a while. Good to officially talk to you here. And we got a lot going on in college football and kind of the NFL because this Brandon Sorsby situation just keeps getting more and more interesting.
2: Yeah, I don't think he's going to getting drafted tonight either. I don't think that's how it's going to happen. we're part of the NBA draft now where they're just starting to make up names. Like, we're never going to hear from these guys again. So they just sort of like throw names out there, you know, and just, we'll just, oh, he was from Texas. Okay, great. He was probably pretty good.
1: Yeah, the Bulls pick from Texas. That was a little bit of a surprise to some of us.
2: I think literally we're at the part of the draft now where it's not cost effective to be drafted. Like, this is the part where these guys had the guaranteed minimum that they make is far less at like the 14 than they would have made coming back to college. So it's a rough time for these guys.
1: Which is pretty crazy. NIL is where it's at, and they can be making millions in college, whereas you get drafted to the NBA and maybe your paycheck is a little less.
2: So speaking of Brandon Sorsby, how many of these draft picks bet on where they got drafted? Did they, when they're on their phones and like, I'm going to go 13th and bet on themselves to say, I'm going to go at 13 here?
1: I mean, I hope for their sake, not a whole lot of them, because look at what Brandon Sorsby, the situation that he's in. But that would be a little bit of an insider information. I guess you don't exactly know where you're going, but you kind of have an idea based on the teams you've talked to. So there could be some money made in there.
2: Sure, why not? You know, hey, look, you know, it's if you know, little extra dollars couldn't hurt if you know you're going to go 13th or something and just say, you know, just you're right like 30 seconds before the pick goes up, you go on your phone and you just hit it, right? That's how you do it.
1: Well, because they get the calls prior, right?
2: Yeah, of course. They get the call from the team. So they know in
1: advance. Yeah.
2: By the way, we're going to get federally investigated for this conversation probably you know, we're not the one placing the bets here.
1: No, we're just encouraging it.
2: I'm just throwing it out there. Hey, look, you know, you're kind of crazy. If the money's there to be made, you know, there's markets out there you could work at this. So, the Brandon Sorsby thing has changed the game. And it's what's happening now is that he's being made an example of kind of because everyone has to. I mean, it's one thing for anybody to bet on a game at this point, and you know, no one's saying he did anything illegal or point shaving or anything like that. It's just it's not right to bet on the team you are playing for and do it a lot, and then just be expected to be like, "Oh, everything's okay. I'm recovered now." Which it's not even about being recovered. It's about the look of how that's going to be like if he plays. What happens the first time he throws an interception like he did against Nebraska last year, which kind of like seemed like a weird throw? And like, wait a minute, that's, you know, here's the guy who had the betting problem. They just don't want any part of that. And apparently neither does anybody in the NFL right now because they're not going to have a supplemental draft for him.
1: Do you think, I mean, did Sorsby kind of get screwed by this? Or is the NFL valid in canceling the supplemental draft because of what Sorsby did? Like, how do you weigh the NFL's stance on this or thoughts on this versus Sorsby and his potential future going forward?
2: Yeah, so basically everyone's kind of doing what they have to do to kick this can down the road. Sorsby couldn't play. There's no chance. I mean, everyone pretty much agreed from the whole entire Big 12, the entire college football world, everyone was in agreement that was like, yeah, it's probably not a good idea for this guy to be playing college football again. Not that he would be doing it, not that he would be cheating, not that he would keep betting, but like almost like in a punitive, actually exactly like in a punitive way, where you can't do that and then just be like, la la la, I'm rehab now, okay, you know, I'm better now, and go out there and play again. So Texas Tech had to go through all the motions and say, yes, we welcome him back. He's a Tech Red Raider for life, all that kind of stuff, because they didn't want to get sued. Big 12 had to be like, hey, we don't really want this guy back. And the teams had to say all the right things, really, because everyone's trying to send a message, because the whole world has this stuff on their phones. You know, every college kid has some sort of betting predictive market something, whether it's NCAA tournament, fantasy football, whatever, not to mention this kind of stuff. And then the NFL was like, you know what? He's a good prospect. He's not Arch Manning. So we're going to just kick this down the road, and you'll see in 2027 and go from there.
1: How much damage does sitting out for him for a year do to his draft stock? Or is it an opportunity for him to kind of rebuild his reputation and his public image? And maybe that's actually long term better for his future to have a year off and kind of let this stuff die down.
2: Yeah, absolutely. You kind of, you know, you work out, you get everything right, you stay healthy, you don't get injured by playing another year of college football and everything. So, yeah, if you're good enough, you will get his shot in the NFL. And you're right, it can be the rehab tour. Meanwhile, it seems like he's going to get his money from Texas Tech for doing this.
1: And, oh, really?
2: To, again, save the you know, lawsuits and things. So he's not going to go broke. And if he is just that good,

0: good, which I'm not sold that he's this be all end all quarterback, but if he's good enough, someone in the league will want him. And, year and a half from now, like you said, the rehab will go on the talk show circuits and everything, and then everything will kind of play itself out. But for him right now, it stinks. It's bad, but it's also one of those things where nobody involved anywhere wanted him to get on the field, because it would just send a horrific message that, hey, you know what? You go ahead and do this and say you're sorry and go through rehab and everything's all right. What the whole entire football world is saying, you can do a lot of things, but you can't do this. And they're trying to nip this in the bud because it's a huge problem that could easily blow up even more nuclear than this.
1: But there's no reason for people to necessarily feel bad for Brendan Sorsby, right? Like, he kind of, I mean, sure, he made a mistake, but like, he made the mistake over and over again. Doesn't mean he needs to be exiled from football, but he's not really like the victim in all of this, right?
0: Yeah, it's not like a victim thing. It's more like, again, he can go to school. I mean, he could go to Texas Tech and, get a degree in something. I mean, it's not like he's, and again, we're not talking about anything illegal here. And we're not talking about other major scandals. And this is where I was waiting for some of the other Big 12 schools to pipe in, where, Baylor had the whopper of the scandal with players and sexual assault charges on campus. Yeah. And Arizona State had an actual betting scandal with point shaving stuff happening. So, don't cast the first stone on this. So it's not that with Sorsby. It's just, you don't bet on your own team. And Pete Rose, it's been done to death about how he's not getting into the Hall of Fame for this. And it just is a bad look. And no one wants to touch this because, again, if you're letting him play, you're basically saying, all right, in a world where, we're talking right now, there's betting everywhere. There's betting on World Cup as we speak. There's betting on the NBA draft. We joked before, but people are doing it. It's like ordering a sandwich now. It's just not that hard. And they need to do something to rein this in. And this is the way to do that.
1: Yeah, I can't imagine Sorsby is the only college football player that has bet on college football. He's just one of the only ones that has really gotten
0: even
1: caught.
0: Your Iowa guys, you had one guy who I think would put a $20 bet down on the women's basketball team and got suspended for the year. And it's like, that's... So you got to do stuff like that. But it's just so, it's anecdotal, obviously. So just picked up my kid from college. I was hanging out at the San Diego State bar, and 10 minutes before, I can't remember which World Cup game it was, two people behind the bar and two people on the wait staff got out their phones and were like, put $10 down on, whatever it was.
1: Boom. Yeah.
0: They didn't know anything about these teams. They just did it just to do it because they were bored in the afternoon and wanted to make some money. Now, they're not playing a sport. They're not betting on their own teams. So it's obviously different than what Sorsby did. But still, it's so easy for all college kids and anybody to do this. And that's, again, it's legal. It's fine. You should be able to do that unless you're betting on your sport.
1: Okay, so let's go to the 2027 quarterback class, which now Sorsby will be a part of. Where does he rank within those names? Because you do have the Arch Mannings. You have the, Lenore Stella, not exactly high on my list. The CJ Carrs, yes, thank you. Some of those names where that quarterback class is expected to be a pretty solid quarterback class.
0: Oh, it's a monster. Had he just left early for the NFL, it would have been found out because the NFL detective types would have figured this out. He would have dropped like a stone through the draft. But he might have been talent-wise the third best quarterback in this draft. Coming up, like you said, you just mentioned obviously a couple of guys. Arch is going to go number one. Dante Moore is going to go number two overall. I think CJ Carr could be one or two. Lenore Sellers is a monster. If he has a good year, he's a first-round draft pick talent. Trinidad Chambliss of Ole Miss, I don't think he's going to go first round, but he's a big name out there. And on and on and on. It's a monstrous year for quarterbacks. There's about 10 guys who legitimately could go in the first four rounds. Sorsby's just kind of a day three guy among this group, whereas this year he would have been a late first, early second rounder, but forgetting all the other side stuff that's going on. So, all right, he's going to throw his hat in the ring. This is certainly not going to help him, but someone will give him a shot. He'll get a chance in a training camp. And then if he's good enough, he's going to make a team, because that's one thing about the NFL. If you can play, they're going to take you.
1: Yeah, we joked earlier, the NFL is kind of like a second chance league where you can kind of do anything. You can do some pretty bad things, and there are some players that have done some pretty bad things, and yet they are still on rosters and on the field on every Sunday. So Sorsby will get there. It's just a little bit different of an avenue for him to get there than he probably expected or anticipated when he was placing these bets. Pete, you're kind of going through, I would imagine, your prep for college football season. You are the publisher of collegefootballnews.com. What teams stand out to you going into this year that maybe aren't like the cream of the crop that everyone has their eye on every year?
0: Okay, well, like in Ohio. Here's the thing about the Sorsby thing is that now you're taking away a guy who's arguably the best guy quarterback in the transfer portal, at least one of them. Texas Tech's schedule is easy enough where they can still rock, but you're missing your top quarterback now, which opens things up for the rest of the Big 12 where it's so wide open. Utah is going to be better. BYU is going to get better. Houston got everyone back. They have a quarterback in Connor Wegman, who's also an NFL draft guy. Kansas State's going to be really good this season. So, you know, even in the Big 12 itself, there are lots of different teams that now think they have an opening because maybe Texas Tech's not going to be the be-all, end-all, sure thing team that's going to go back to the college football playoff from there. Notre Dame is going to be awesome. They're going to be either 1, 2, or 3. Obviously, Ohio State, obviously, or Oregon. But kind of looking down the dial a little bit, teams that are, you know, I really can't wait to see what they're going to do. Like UCLA, they did the Indiana thing where they took the James Madison head coach and took all their good players to an already good situation. I'm not saying that they're going to be Indiana get right away and play the college football playoff, but that's a team that's going to be a thorn in a lot of sides in the Big Ten throughout this year. And with the transfer portal, everyone's got a quarterback now. Everyone's got more talent, and all the Power Four conference teams seem to do a lot. So it really will be an interesting year all the way around. Except that the Big Ten and SEC are going to dominate again because Big Ten's got all the top teams. You're going to see, you know, all the, you know, Indiana. You could literally have three Big Ten teams in the top three to start the season. You're throwing Indiana in there, and then the SEC's got a lot of proving to do. I love this LSU team. I love what they've got with Lane Kiffin, what he was able to do. Now he's bound by nothing and just rocked the transfer portal based on to go off of an already good base that they have. I'm all in thinking that is going to be one of those teams to watch this year. It really didn't do a whole bunch last year, but is ready to roll this year.
1: I love that Lane Kiffin just does not give two flying whatevers about. And yeah, stuff. That's the word we use on here. Yeah.
0: Constable. You got to keep the potty mouth to a minimum.
1: I know. I do. I got to keep things in check here. Set a good example for my children, my child. Hopefully there's not children coming yet. We don't need more than one. How about my Iowa Hawkeyes, Pete? What are they going to be like this year?
0: Oh, they're going to aerate it out. Same they are every year. Yeah, exactly. Throw it 50 times a game, fun and gun, you know, just kind of who cares about time of possession. No, it's Iowa. You know what they're going to do. Once again, they don't have the quarterback. That's kind of the question mark. The offensive line, defense, it's typical stuff. But it's, you know how this is going to work. They've got enough there to be an 8-9 win team. How do they become a

0: You go to bed early, don't you?
1: Oh, please. I'm just getting started. The coffee's coming on starting now.
0: Yeah, you're a night owl. We know that. But appreciate it, Pete. Thanks for joining us. Thanks for all the insight. We will talk to you again very soon.
1: Later, Kate.
0: That is Pete Futek. He's the publisher over at collegefootballnews.com. You can find him on X at Pete Futek. All right, we're going to take a quick break. We'll head back to the NBA draft. We'll check in on what we missed over the last 20 minutes or so. Right now, the Spurs are on the clock with the 20th overall pick. More NBA draft on the other side. 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
2: The Washington Wizards made BYU's A.J. DeBonza the number one pick in the NBA draft. Will DeBonza be the generational talent to bring a championship to the nation's capital for the first time in nearly 50 years? Westwood One Sports.
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1: Jaden Quaintance from Kentucky, off the board, pick number 20, going to the San Antonio Spurs. He's 6'10", shot blocker, got some athleticism. All of a sudden, the Spurs front court, if it wasn't already good enough with Victor Wembanyama, has even more size in it. This is BetMGM Tonight. I am Kate Constable. We're here with you for another 40 minutes or so. And we just talked to Pete Futek about the Brennan Soresby situation and what's going on with college football, the NFL, all of that. So we got to turn our attention back to the NBA draft. We'll just recap some of the picks that we missed when we were talking college football. Bennett Sturts from Iowa, taken 16th overall, going to the Memphis Grizzlies. Ibuka Okori was taken 17th overall by the Oklahoma City Thunder. Christian Anderson off the board at 18. The Texas Tech guard taken by the Charlotte Hornets. Allen Graves going to the Toronto Raptors at 19. And then Jaden Quaintance off the board, like I just mentioned, the forward, 6'10", 255, going to the Spurs at 20 overall. On the clock right now, the Pistons, 76ers, Hawks, and Knicks. The next four coming up, we're already at number 21 in the draft, so cruising right along. I think you could say first eight picks or so, first nine were fairly obvious, or what we expected, I should say, for those names. I mean, some of them within the 5 to 9 range, like you could have mixed and matched whatever team and player went. But for the most part, a lot of those names we expected to be off the board at that point. Things have gotten a little bit more spicy since then, I think you could say. And as I'm reading this, Brandon just said in our chat, Sturts got traded to OKC for two more second-round picks. Whew. Mr. Iowa, our guy. Yet the Bulls couldn't take him. They did not take him at 15. So he's going to OKC? Do we have that right? Sturts is going to Oklahoma City?
2: Yes, Shams tweeted out, Memphis is trading the number 16 pick, Bennett Sturts, to the Oklahoma City Thunder for 2 second-round picks. Very interesting. Wow. That you make the pick at 16, then immediately trade them and get 2 second-round picks. Not even a first, 2 second-round picks for your number 16 overall pick that you already made. I don't get it.
1: Wait. So they didn't even get OKC's other first-round pick? They just, because OKC traded up for 17, right?
2: Correct. They traded.
1: Oh, that's.
2: Yeah. And, yeah. So.
1: Okay. That doesn't make any sense to me.
2: No. But Sturts should have been a Bull anyway.

0: Wait, it's the Bulls' fault. I blame them.
1: Yep, we can do that. Brandon, let's play a little game of hot or cold here.
0: Yeah, let's do it. The hot or cold, the NBA draft is stupid now. No. let's go to something that I said earlier, because I wanted to get your take on it. Hot or cold, the Bucks took the wrong deal. Boston's deal for Giannis was better.
1: It just depends on how you view what the Bucks should do. Like, if you're in the camp that the Bucks should rebuild and start from essentially scratch, like, they took the right deal with the Miami Heat because you get all those assets. You get future picks. If you think that the Bucks should have tried to not be in a full rebuild and build around a cornerstone, a superstar player in Jaylen Brown, then they made the wrong deal because you would have gotten Jaylen Brown and it sounded like likely two first round picks, which you could have done a lot with those with first round picks. I mean, they're pretty valuable, especially if it's a draft like tonight where it's a deep draft. It's a very talented one. So it all just depends on what the goal of the Milwaukee Bucks was. We can all have our own personal opinions on what they should do, but what did the front office decide the avenue that they were going to take when trading Giannis Antetokounmpo? Was it to essentially rebuild and take a couple years, 3-4, until you are really competitive in the East again? Or was it to kind of expedite that and maybe be okay right now, but not, you know, growing towards something a whole lot better? And in that case, then the Jaylen Brown and a couple picks would have been the right move. I mean, it's hard to argue when you have a player like Jaylen Brown, who's potentially part of that deal, that you shouldn't take him. But when you consider how much they got back from Miami, there's a lot that if you're smart and if you make the right decisions and kind of pull the right strings, you can get a lot out of that. That maybe, yes, not right now in the immediate future, but down the road, you could find yourself having plenty of success. So that didn't answer your question.
0: No.
1: Bucks took the wrong deal, hot or cold. That's like lukewarm. I'm like,

0: lukewarm right there.
1: That's
0: in the middle.
1: That's one of those, I'm not going to answer this one way or the other. I'm going to take the I'm going to take the easy way out, and I'm going to say both. No, look, I don't understand a move that you, in which you don't take Jaylen Brown. And I said this earlier, I look at this and I just don't understand, you know, what they were thinking, what they were doing, or why they did it. But we're going to find out in a couple of years whether or not this is good. And let's look at the other side of the trade, hot or cold. The Miami Heat will not win with Giannis if they try to build another big three.
0: I think that's hot. I mean, outside of the big three of LeBron, and granted this was in Miami, but LeBron, mm-hmm. Bosch, and Wade, like the big three architecture has not worked out over the last several years. You look at Brooklyn with KD, with Harden, with Kyrie, that was a disaster. Mm-hmm. And then you go to Phoenix and you have, Kevin Durant and Devin Booker. Who was the third of that big three, or was it more a big two and a half?
1: Yeah, it was more of a big two and a half. Yeah, Devin.
0: Bradley Beal. Beal. That was considered a big three, right?
1: Really?
0: So, and that crashed and burned. And again, lukewarm. Depends on what you think of Bradley Beal.
1: Fair.
0: But I mean, that was what the Suns were trying to do, to have those three players team up. And so I think what you've seen happen over the last couple of championships is depth and more balance has played out. The Knicks don't have a big three. Yeah, you have Jalen Brunson, Carl Anthony Towns, and a lot of other good players, but mm-hmm. would you even consider those two to be part of a good three? I mean, I think you have to now, especially with Jalen Brunson and you know, that is solid, but I don't think they would have been looked at as the same type of big three caliber players that a Kevin Durant or LeBron James, that type of thing.
1: Agreed.
0: Maybe you could say OKC had a little bit of that with Shea, Jalen Williams, and Chet, but again, not so much. So, no, I think if the Heat try and go big three style and add another superstar, you mortgage a whole lot of your depth, a whole lot of, like, decent role players for lesser players, and that's just not the recipe for a championship these days.
1: Yeah, and then you got to tell me who the big three is. Like, I mean, are you talking about, you know, are the Heat looking at bringing in a John Morant? Are they looking at, you know, at bringing in somebody that is going to command the ball more, right? Because Giannis is a guy who commands the ball. He wants the ball in his hands. He's going to try to score, and he's going to take possessions away from a guy like a John Morant. So you're going to have to sell that. Then again, I just don't know what you bring in unless you, I mean, you're going to have to build this thing the right way. And I think that the Heat as presently constructed, they're not instantly going to win with Giannis. They're going to be a team that's probably 2 years away, you know, building through the draft, building through free agency, and trying to find the right pieces to be a consistent playoff team. Look, Giannis is good enough to make this team a play-in team, but they're going to have to build some pieces around him to be a consistent threat in the East and be a consistent threat to maybe even, you know, compete with teams like Boston and New York. So it's going to be interesting to watch. It's going to be fun to watch. But yeah, I'm just not sold on what Miami is doing. I mean, look, you get a great player in Giannis, don't get me wrong, but I don't know. I don't know what the plan is. I need to see the long-term plan before I can really make a decision on what the Heat are. All right, let's go to
0: another. Also, Brandon, just one other thing to add there. Mm-hmm. If it does, and I agree with you, I think it might take a year or 2 years for this Miami Heat team to really come to fruition where they are a title contender. Giannis is already 31.
1: Yeah.
0: Like, it can't take too many years, right? Yeah. Like, it is something that kind of has to happen, I think, within the next 2 years. You go beyond that, and all of a sudden, Giannis is getting up there in age with his injury history, and then what do all those, you know, you have to deal with various contracts and all that stuff.
1: That's
0: part of it, too.
1: I say with a lot of front offices around sports, and it's not just, you know, it's not limited to just the Miami Heat. I've talked about this at length in the

0: the NFL, right? When you have these players in the NFL and you're just like, all right, we're going to hire this coaching staff. We're in a transition period. We're going to do this. We're going to grab, you know, these guys to fill in holes, but we're not going to go all in. The guys that you have that are superstars, you're wasting some of the best years of their career.
1: Right.
0: And now by the time you are ready to go all in and are ready to win with those superstars, now those guys are older and maybe even above their prime. So, yeah, it's just one of those things that you're going to have to take a look at. If you're Miami, how quickly can we build this thing? What are the pieces that we need? And how do we do this the right way? Maybe that is Ja Morant. Maybe you put Ja Morant with a leader like Giannis, with a person like Giannis, and maybe he can get through to Ja Morant and calm Ja Morant down. Because when Ja Morant's right, he's one of the better players in the league. He's a top 10 player in the league when he's right. So the problem is getting him right.
1: And the problem is, yeah, if he goes to Miami, he's in South Beach, Brandon. I don't trust Ja Morant to come ready to play every day living in South Beach.
0: That's fair. That's very, very fair. I didn't even think about that before I said it. But again, I mean, you got a good leader in Giannis. Maybe he could.

0: 27 NFL draft, hot or cold?
1: I'm going to say that's cold. I think he'll be drafted. I don't necessarily think he'll be drafted in the first round. He may drop significantly and be a late round draft pick, but I do think he will go drafted. He's got the talent. He's got the stats. He's got the numbers. If he can get this off field stuff situation, under control. And like Pete Futek said, like maybe this next year of kind of the damage control and, reshaping his reputation, that might do him some good going next year. And maybe teams are more likely to take him than, I mean, clearly they are right now because no one's taking him in the supplemental draft, but I think he'll get drafted. I just don't think it'll be anywhere near where he wanted to go or where he thought he should go, or maybe where he would have gone had he been in this year's draft.
0: Yeah, look, I mean, it's tough, right? Because I look at this kid, I look at this thing, this whole situation a little bit differently. In the NFL, you know, I talked about it at length before, you know, their stance on domestic violence is wild. And the way that they mm-hmm. don't have the suspensions that quite nearly the way they do for betting or for the drug and alcohol program is kind of crazy to me. But when you look at what, you know, he has done in that aspect, no, it's not to that level. And no, it's not to the scumbag human being type person that commits domestic violence can be. But you bet $90,000 on games in which you were playing football. Like Pete Rose got banned for life in baseball for this. Like
1: I mean, look at Jontay Porter. He's out of the NBA for betting on that.
0: I mean, the NBA just had two guys go to prison for this. Like,
1: yeah,
0: they're in federal prison. So when people talk about this kid getting a second chance and he needs a second chance, look, two things about that. One, you get a second chance. You're not in prison. Go get a job. Yeah. Use your degree that you just got. Use whatever, you know, you majored in college. Use that degree. Go get yourself a job. Raise a family. Do the things you got to do. And maybe you can help kids in the same spot be better than you and make better decisions than you, and you can learn from your decisions. You did not deserve a second chance to play football. You just don't. Because you put yourself in a position to do those things. And then not only that, when you start looking at, I know Texas Tech tried doing this, which was a stupid thing for them to do, but make this about the mental illness part of it, right? Yes,
1: yeah.
0: A gambling is an addiction. I understand that. But Kate, if you come to me and I'm working in a substance abuse program and you come to me and you tell me you're an alcoholic, and I'm going to help you turn your life around and I'm going to help you get a job. Guess what? We're not applying. We're not applying at liquor stores. We're not applying to be bartenders. Nope. We're not applying to do the things that got you addicted to what you say you have a mental health issue for. So for all of those reasons, I'm out on this kid getting a second chance in the NFL. But I agree with you. He's going to get a second chance in the NFL. And it's mm-hmm. probably going to be the Cleveland Browns because they love giving people second chances and they love giving people things that they don't deserve. And, you know, Brendan Sorsby deserves to go to Cleveland and get ruined, I guess.
1: Well, also, I mean, you said this kid doesn't deserve a second chance. He's not really a kid. He's not an 18-year-old yeah. freshman in college that, you know,
0: he's the same age
1: made
0: as my
1: a
0: kid,
1: mistake
0: so.
1: And. Well, okay. In that sense, he's a kid, but like he's a full blown yeah, adult.
0: I agree.
1: In terms of like his actual, well, he's 24.
0: 22.
1: Like you can't.
0: Is he 24? 20,
1: okay, 22. All right. Yeah. Well,
0: I think
1: either way.
0: Yeah.
1: He knows. He knows a little bit better, and he was betting on his team. I mean, Pat Boyle made this comment, I think last week when he and I were working together 2 weeks ago, when this all went down, that like mm-hmm. the very first bet that he made, he wasn't addicted then and he was betting on his team. So yes. It's to pull the addiction card,
0: yeah.
1: So to speak, you're right. He doesn't deserve a second chance. I don't understand why he's kind of being put out as the victim. Everyone should
0: Kate.
1: Feel bad for me.
0: Because he's good at football.
1: Well,
0: and that's what we do in this country. And it drives me nuts because, look, we send kids to war at 18. And we trust yeah. kids at the age of 18 to determine whether or not to pull a trigger overseas and take somebody's life. And we hold them accountable for those things. But we can't hold an 18-year-old or a 22-year-old accountable for gambling.

0: on games in which he's playing when, which is a complete choice. Gambling, sure, is the addiction. Gambling on games that you're playing in is a choice. And you deserve the repercussions that come with that choice. And those repercussions take you off the football field. I'm sorry.
1: I agree. I'm with you. And as Pete Futek told us, like, he's kind of being made an example of, but he kind of should be being made an example of. Like, at some point, there needs to be a line drawn.
0: Yeah.
1: We need to move away from the lukewarm water, and it needs to be hot for Brandon Sorsby and out of football. But you're right. He will be drafted. Well, he'll be playing in the NFL. He'll be on a roster within the next calendar year, for sure.
0: Agreed.
1: Unfortunate. Unfortunate. All right, we're going to wrap things up on the other side. We'll check back in with the NBA draft and get you squared away as we sign off here in about 20 minutes. That's next. BetMGM Tonight with Kay Constable.
2: The U.S. men's national team is 2-0 for the first time since 1930. 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Westwood One Sports.
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1: Wrapping things up here on BetMGM Tonight. The NBA draft not quite wrapping up. Still have several picks left to be made. Right now, the Knicks are on the clock at number 24. Zubi Ejiofor just went to the Atlanta Hawks at 23. LeBaron Filon Jr. went to the 76ers at 22. And Kareem Lopez went to the Pistons at 21. Knicks pick is in, has not been announced yet, so we will stay tuned for that. While we do, Brandon, you had one more question in our game of hot or cold. What was that?
2: Kate, MLB teams should have to actually see rain before they move to postpone. Hot or cold?
1: Well, okay, let's back up here. Here's a lukewarm take. Is there lightning? Because if there's lightning, then that is the only caveat where you could postpone a game or rain delay, even if it's not raining. Because if you have a rain delay, you should, Brandon, see a little rain falling from the sky. And Cubs game yesterday, postponed, and there was no rain. So that is a hot take. Yes, you should have to see rain in order to postpone a game for a rain delay.
2: Yeah, Craig Counsell was asked before the game what it felt like to be rained out two games in a row. They were rained out Sunday here in Chicago, rightfully so. It started raining at like 11 a.m. I don't think it stopped till about 11 p.m. And so they could not get that game in. But then you go to New York on Monday, and they get postponed. I assumed it was raining. You see a postponement, and you assume that it's raining. And Craig Counsell got asked that, and he said, yeah, he's like, it's frustrating. It really takes a toll on the pitching staff. I just don't understand why we got rained out last night sitting in my hotel room, and it never rained. What is going on that you have a post? Like, how does Major League Baseball allow this to happen? The headquarters are in New York. It's raining.
1: It is hard to reschedule games, like to fit those in with the baseball schedule that is already being played, and then to have to play doubleheaders or fit in a game on what was supposed to be a team's off day. That's just a pain in the butt. Mm-hmm. So for it to be postponed when there's no rain, like, I hope there was something else going on with the weather, because otherwise that's just absolutely ridiculous.
2: Yeah. But
1: I mean, I almost think that's better than what I have experienced at a couple of White Sox games, where you get in the stadium, it starts raining, the team announces that they're going to be on, the game's going

0: start a little later. You're on a rain delay. You sit in the concourse for 2 hours. You eat 4 buckets of nachos, some ice cream, a Polish dog. And then all of a sudden, the game is postponed and you just spent $200 on food for no reason. Mm-hmm. But yet the team just kind of rakes in that money.
1: Yeah.
0: That bothers me more, even more so than it a rain postponement with no rain.
1: It's the old tricks from ownership. You know, we can get the gate twice. We can get the gate twice. Interesting thing that just happened on the draft, though. The Knicks just selected a guard, Cameron Carr. But what caught my eye was the stat line that they threw up on ESPN. He grew from 5'1" as a freshman in high school to 6'6" as a freshman in college. That's a whole foot and 5 inches. Like, that's incredible to me.
0: That's incredible, but it's also incredible that like his body works as well as it does. If you're like sprouting up that quickly, I feel like at some point something's going wrong. I don't know. Your knees are, something's not growing right. Because it's all happening so fast, but the foot in 5 years? Is that the son of Chris Carr? Wasn't there a Chris Carr that was an NBA player?
1: There was.
0: Yes.
1: I'm not sure if they are related. I will look that up as we go, but I just see
0: if he's got any kids.
1: Have you ever seen anybody grow like that though? My kids grew. I watched my kids grow up. Most of my kids are adults now, but 5'1" to 6'6" in a 4-year span is kind of wild.
0: I wonder what Wemby's growth trajectory was like. How quickly did he? Yes, Cameron Carr is the son of Chris Carr. And I know Chris Carr because I think he played for the Timberwolves, but he also had a basketball training academy in Minnesota that a lot of my friends played at. So, interesting. All right, Cameron Carr, he's going to the New York Knicks. Although there may be a trade right now.
1: It looks like the Lakers traded up to number 25.
0: Okay, so that's what we got going on. So the Knicks did get that pick in. Where were we? Oh, yeah, Wemby. I mean, Wemby has to be the only other person that might have had a growth spurt like that, because how do you get to where Wemby's at 7'6" without, growing that quickly over a couple-year span?
1: I kind of feel like he came out of the womb at 5'4", but
0: he might have. His poor mother.
1: My God. Could you just imagine going from from an infant to growing to 7'6"? How tall? I'm interested to know how tall Wemby was at the age of 2 and then again at 5. And was he always just a giant and then just came out of nowhere and sprouted? Or was he just, was it just a casual thing, couple inches a year?
0: I mean, he has pretty tall parents.
1: Mm-hmm.
0: His dad is 6'6". His mom is 6'3". I would venture to guess he came out pretty lengthy to begin with.
1: Yeah.
0: Because otherwise, I was 21. I was 21 inches when I was a baby. I bet you Wemby was in the close to the 30s.
1: Yeah.
0: That seems like a good.
1: I still think it was 5'1"
0: number for him. That's going to do it for us here on BetMGM tonight. Thanks to Anthony Broom of Michigan, covering the Michigan Wolverines, for joining us, and Pete Futek. Thanks to Brandon for co-hosting with me over the last couple hours, and to Monty for all the work behind the scenes. Appreciate y'all joining us. Have a great rest of your night.
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1: What a time to be alive. If you are a fan of the Washington Wizards, like your boy and the super producer of our program, Dead and Day, we're going to talk plenty about the NBA draft and the Wizards selection at 1-1 overall. AJ DeBanza, now a member of the Washington Wizards, a absolute megastar, en route to Chocolate City to link up with Anthony Davis and Trae Young. Just one of a bunch of different big-time moves that we saw tonight in round one of the NBA draft. I don't believe round one is concluded yet. The Denver Nuggets currently on the clock. We'll keep you up to speed with the final five picks in the opening round as we roll throughout this opening hour. But let's do the darn thing, man. The NBA draft, something that we've been talking about for months as we follow college basketball very closely and, you know, told you all our top prospects in this draft as we got closer to tonight. I just want to start here when it comes to the draft. And anytime I get the chance to talk draft, I like to go this way. Seeing the emotion, and we didn't have a bunch of waterworks and tears tonight from the top prospects across college basketball who were selected, but the emotion was displayed in other ways. First and foremost, do you guys like the new green room setup that they had? So normally with the NBA draft, they do this awkward bit where, you know, they're on the side stage with Lisa Salters and, you know, you talk about getting drafted. You talk about what the moment means to you. This, shout out to the stupid Big Four Letter Network. They got this one right. The intimacy that you got with these picks, sitting on the couches, having their family there, that was awesome. I loved everything about it. I thought AJ DeBanza and his reaction, the smile that he ultimately cracked ahead of the start, ahead of him being or walking up to the stage rather and getting the hat, kind of showed everything that that young man is about. He wants all of the smoke. He's ready for the moment. And the nation's capital just got a good one. We pretty much knew that DeBanza was going to be the number one pick. There was a lot of skepticism and question marks around what the Utah Jazz were going to do at number two overall. To most people, a two-man race between Cameron Boozer of Duke and Darren Peterson of the University of Kansas. Now, I didn't realize this throughout the pre-draft process. Maybe others were already privy to this. When I found out early this week, or over the weekend, late last week, that Carlos Boozer, the father, right, of Cameron Boozer, was a part of the Jazz's scouting department, I thought, well, oh, sure as hell, he will be a member of the Utah Jazz, or else he just thinks his kid sucks. Kidding, obviously, when I say that. But I was very much like, okay, we know where this is going to go. And the Utah Jazz, when they turned in the card, shocked me at least, because I was almost certain that it was going to be, you know, Cameron Boozer going two overall to the Utah Jazz. It ends up being the creatine-injecting monster, Darren Peterson. The Jazz, Peterson, the top of this draft, right? I don't want the next 48 to 72 hours to, you know, influence how people look at the top prospects in this draft. We like to do and have revisionist history sometimes after a pick is made, if a dude goes somewhere that you don't want him to go, per se. But at the top of this draft, not a whole lot of surprises, right? Pretty chalk in terms of 1, 2, 3, and 4. DeBanza goes 1 to Washington. Peterson 2 to the Jazz. Boozer 3 to the Grizzlies. Caleb Wilson going 4 to the Chicago Bulls was fascinating. We all thought the NBA draft started at the number 5 overall pick. And what would the LA Clippers choose to do? Would they stay pat? Was the bigger question that I had going into tonight. They do stay pat, and they take Keaton Wagler, the guard out of Illinois. And when you think about

his rise throughout the course of the season. And even through the NCAA tournament, we watched the power ranking, so to speak, between these guards, Wagler, Brown, Acuff, Flemings, Burries. We saw it shift a little bit, right, based off of the tournament. That's what it's supposed to do. I think that those guys were lumped in one category and were so similar in talent that you were splitting hairs in terms of, you know, what leads you to select one over the other. At five overall, though, for the LA Clippers, I go back to what we were pretty adamant about last night, or what I was pretty adamant about last night here on the program. I do not believe that Keaton Wagler will play basketball. I don't believe he plays basketball this year with Kawhi Leonard. What do I mean by that? Either he gets dealt or Kawhi gets dealt. And knowing the track record and the thought process of Steve Ballmer, the governor there in L.A., they won't sell tickets, baby. We forget a lot of the times about the business aspect of the association. He won't sell tickets. What is the fifth pick doing for the Clippers in terms of winning now? It goes back to what I astutely brought up last night, ladies and gentlemen. I think that Jaylen Brown is going to be a member of the L.A. Clippers. I do. I have locked in on that team as his destination. We're going to talk about Jaylen Brown and his future in Boston coming up at about 12:20 on the East Coast. But the Clippers, to me, is where the draft started at. We knew what was going to happen in the top four for the most part. We knew DeBanza was going 1-1 overall. I don't care what anyone else thought or said here in the past week or so. We get bored in the media. We got to create narratives, right? We all knew he was going 1-1 overall. I thought there was some real question about number two overall in terms of Peterson versus Boozer. It ends up being Peterson. Boozer goes three to the Memphis Grizzlies. Caleb Wilson goes four to the Chicago Bulls. I don't know a mock draft out there that didn't have Caleb Wilson as the number four overall pick in this draft. He was excited. Bulls fans should be excited. Just because you got a guy that's exciting and that's box office, right? He's going to dunk on people. He's going to, you know, get out and transition. Limited in terms of, like, the perimeter shooting. But I think he is somebody that has the work ethic to where I trust him to develop there to that spot. We talked about Keaton Wagler going fifth to the L.A. Clippers. Can I, like, dunk on the team real quick? First of all, Denton Day, can we show the listening audience your hat, or our YouTube stream your hat at some point in the show tonight? You have on probably the cleanest Zardos hat that we got here in the DMV. There was one team, though, that I thought totally fumbled tonight. And their fumble actually started last night at about 11:20 p.m. Eastern time right here on Westwood One Sports Night. What the hell are the Brooklyn Nets doing? What is the direction of your organization? Where do you go from here? What is your plan? To me, that was, without a shadow of a doubt, I thought that was the floor. I didn't see Darius Acuff getting past Brooklyn simply because of what Brooklyn is. Big basketball market, try to compete with the New York Knicks. You want to be relevant. You want to put butts in seats at the Barclays Center. I'll tell you what, Julius Randle and Mykal Brown, they are putting butts in seats. I love Mykal Brown as a player, right? But in terms of upside, and to me, that is what the NBA draft is all about, is upside. I think that's what the draft is all about. I thought of, amongst all the guards, right, outside of Peterson, Acuff was clearly the one that had the most upside, right? And the one thing that folks keep saying about Acuff, and they said it about him throughout the entire pre-draft process, we watched it with our own two eyes throughout the NCAA tournament and then, you know, the college basketball regular season. The kid doesn't defend. Probably couldn't guard me at LA Fitness. At the next level, you're getting paid millions of dollars and you're being tasked with being the face of a franchise. He'll figure it out in terms of how to defend. Mykal Brown, though, goes six overall to the Nets. I wasn't a fan of that pick. I thought they needed a guy that was, you know, a bona fide star. Now, in terms of Mykal Brown, good positional size, 6'5", 200 pounds. He could be a lead guard for you. My concern with him is last year at Louisville, when he was healthy, when he was getting bucked.

buckets. He was a tough shot maker, specialized in making difficult shots, struggled to create easy looks for himself. That's never something you said about Darius Acuff. But he ends up going to the Brooklyn Nets. And then at number 7 overall, one of my big winners for tonight, the Sacramento Kings. You want to talk about an organization and a fan base that hasn't had a whole lot to cheer for throughout the course of the 2000s. Darius Acuff is box office. For a team that won 22 games last year, Darius Acuff should be handed the keys to the Ferrari and be told, hey, Slim, go work. Go get buckets. Go be the guy that we saw at Arkansas. And I am fully confident that he will be that guy. Our caller question of the night here on Westwood One Sports Night. Talking text line, as you all know, available to you always on the People Show, Westwood One Sports Night. 310-840-4910. Can you give me a way too early rookie of the year? 310-840-4910. As we continue to roll through the lottery here, Acuff going 7 overall to Sacramento is awesome. They need a shot in the arm as an organization. They need somebody that's going to come in and be exciting and sell tickets, similarly to what I said about the Brooklyn Nets. But Sacramento got the guy, in my opinion, and Darius Acuff. I know there's a lot of doubt and skepticism about the defense because of his height and his size and all that. College is different than the NBA. The standard in an NBA program, in an NBA locker room, a whole lot different than the standard in a college locker room. The one thing about Acuff that I do think is fascinating here and why his ascension and growth here is something I'm going to be monitoring, his rookie year in particular, he totally exceeded expectations last year. Like, he was, I don't know, where did Darius Acuff rank in the class 25? He was a top 7-8 guy in the class. But I think people looked at his size and thought, would he have, problems finishing at the rim? Would he be able to create his own offense? He showed you, shooting 44% from three last year, getting to the cup effortlessly, creating for his teammates, an unselfish dude, too. I love Darius Acuff Jr. And y'all remember back during the tournament, I was geeked up over Acuff. I thought he was going to be the guy. And then, obviously, we know how it went and the way that he looked in their tournament game against Arizona. But, man, the Sacramento Kings, it's rare that we get to talk about the Kings being big fat winners. I think they are here tonight. The other guard that I was super fascinated with that was

lumped in with all these guys, Wagler, Brown, Acuff, Kingston, Flemings. And I know when we did our mock draft here on the show about a week ago, I wasn't very bullish on Kingston Flemings. I don't believe his size. He's listed at 6'4". No damn way. He's legitimately 6'4". And I wonder, right? He's not a great jump shooter. He's got quickness, but he's not uber strong. Like, I wonder, in the NBA playing against grown-ass men, how he handles the physicality of the game, being only 180 pounds. And then, two, like, yeah, he was quick. In college, he was quick for a college kid. How does the quickness translate to the NBA level? Will he have the ability to be a lead guard? Lucky for him, in Atlanta, where you just re-upped C.J. McCollum for one season, there isn't going to be a whole lot of pressure on Kingston Flemings to come in right away and make an impact. Will he make an impact in year one? I don't know. He's the guy of the guards that I had the most skepticism about because of the size. Now, some of you are probably saying, size, Darius Acuff is 6'3". Darius Acuff, also outside of Darren Peterson, is the best pure scorer in this class, without a shadow of a doubt. Our breaking news yesterday at the start of the show was Dusty May leaving the bench in Ann Arbor after turning that program around in two seasons, with it culminating in a national championship this past winter. He took the job with the Dallas Mavericks, and we talked about just how great of a pairing Masai Ujiri and Dusty May would be as a head coach GM combo. It made the Dallas Mavericks tonight one of the more interesting teams going into tonight's draft. Armed with two first round picks, number 9 overall and number 30 overall, they got a real opportunity based off of the previous track record drafting for Masai, right? They had a real legit opportunity at 9 and 30. To add two legitimate difference makers to Kyrie Irving, P.J. Washington, and Cooper Flagg. So I love the Morez Johnson pick. Maybe a little bit too high for him, right? But every scout that you talk to, his range was kind of that 8 to 15 slot. He goes number 9 overall. I wonder if you're Dusty May, like, what goes into that, right? Is it simply your decision? I'm sure Masai, obviously, has got to be on board with it. But when you're a new coach coaching at a new level in the NBA with a bunch of grown men, a bunch of pros, do you have concerns about your ability to come in and put your stamp on things from a culture standpoint? Morez Johnson should, right, guys, help with that trend.

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1: 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Can Giannis restore Heat culture and put Miami back in the title picture? 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

0: on Sports Night. Here's Linnell Willingham.
1: Yes, indeedy. You know how we get down. Westwood One Sports Night continues with the youngest in charge, Linnell Willingham, getting you up to 3 a.m. Eastern Time. The NBA draft, top of the mind. Two picks left in round number one. It'll be the Cleveland Cavaliers picking for the Sacramento Kings, if I'm not mistaken. I owe an apology. After the college basketball season, I referred to a certain somebody as a used car salesman, and I told you that that would be his job post-basketball. No, his job post-basketball, there is no post-basketball because his career continues. Alex Caravan, ladies and gentlemen, now a member of the Sacramento Kings. I am totally stunned. What did he do to get drafted in the first round? What did talent evaluators look? What is he in the NBA? A small forward? Get the hell out of here. He can't jump over a piece of paper. I'm totally stunned that Alex Caravan is the pick. 6'8", 230. What does he do in the NBA? No lateral agility, no explosion, can't create his own shot. He may be a good, like, rotational team defender, but one-on-one, he can't guard anybody. This is one of them picks, like the Luke McCaffrey pick for the Commanders. It's a favor for the family or something, man. Who knows what that relationship is like. But totally stunned that Alex Caravan just came off of the board. That leaves one final pick in round one, and it's a big one for the Dallas Mavericks, as we mentioned earlier. Their draft and what they do with their two lottery picks, just as important as anybody else here in round one, because of the draft track record of one Masai Ujiri. The Golden State Warriors are either doing a really good job throwing us off of their scent, or they're in turmoil right now. The video that has gone viral, and I'll retweet it out, it is at NELL_BTP. There is video from the draft broadcast tonight that shows Warriors owner Joe Lacob and GM Mike Dunleavy all animated, hands are thrown up in the air, leading us to assume, and hopefully we're not making an ass out of you and me, leads us to assume that there was some sort of disagreement between the two of them. Some sort of disagreement between Joe Lacob and Mike Dunleavy. And when you think of the current state of the Golden State Warriors and how accepting they've been that, hey, we've missed our window. We're past our prime. We've heard Draymond say it. We've heard Steve Kerr say it, who we didn't even think was going to come back for this year, right? They've been so open in the fact that, hey, we're not going to be

be a team that's competing for a championship. That's not who we are at this current juncture with this iteration of the group. It's not who we are. What I immediately begin to question is when you've had a group together that's had nothing but success, when S hits the fan, so to speak, when adversity strikes, how do you handle it? How do you handle it? That video and then Draymond's comments on Inside the NBA and then the big decision in, you know, discussion of whether Kerr was coming back leads me to believe is there trouble in paradise. But on the flip side, when I look at the pick at number 11 overall, this was the guy for Golden State. Yaxel Lendenborg out of Michigan. He's been mocked to Golden State in a bunch of different mock drafts. Here is why he was available at number 11 overall. He's 24 years old. We see this all the time in the NFL when we're talking about first-round picks and age and so on and so forth. In the NBA, to me, it doesn't matter. Doesn't really matter in the NFL either. Just look at Bo Nix and Jaden Daniels, two older starters that were selected back in 2024. It's almost a benefit. Here for Yaxel, I think it's a benefit that he's played the amount of basketball that he's played. The other piece of this is fascinating, too. He instantly comes in to Golden State and, to me, is their second-best offensive player. More than Jimmy Butler, Linnell? More than Jimmy Butler coming off of an ACL. I love this fit really more than any other fit in the draft because he fills and checks so many boxes for them, right? When you think about, you know, his wingspan, which is like 7'4", the ability to knock down shots from the perimeter, the offensive game, super polished. He can pass, he can handle, he can shoot, all at 6'10", 240. That doesn't grow on trees. The only reason he was there and available for Golden State at 11 is for the simple fact that he's 24. To me, man, like, if you're being real, if you're a Warriors fan out there, you got to understand that, like, this is probably your, like, final moments of being competitive with one Steph Curry. It has nothing to do with Steph Curry. It's the difficulties that come with keeping a team together post-championship. Right? Injuries, contracts, emotions, so on and so forth, have muddied the waters for the Golden State Warriors, who have a lot of question marks going into next year. Right? More, the most question marks that they've had in like 10 years, 12 years, 13 years. Like, this current version of the Warriors that we're getting, it ain't the Warriors that I grew up watching in high school. I'll tell you that. It ain't the Warriors that I grew up going through college with. I'll tell you that. You know who looks like a genius right now, though? And when he initially made the move, I thought something was up right away. The architect of the Dynasty Warriors was, or is, Bob Myers. Things got so messy in Golden State. I think it's the combination of Draymond and his attitude. I think it's the fact that they ran Jordan Poole out of the building. I think it's the fact that they couldn't, you know, get their youngsters to develop. It drove Bob Myers to say, the hell with basketball. I'm going to the gridiron to go help out Josh Harris and the Washington Commanders. Now, he's obviously a part of the Wolf Harris Entertainment Group, as he was an integral part of the Sixers hiring their next general manager. But, like, that's how messy things got in Golden State, that the architect said, okay, Slim, I'm gone. If you're going to stress me out, I'm going to just hit the road, Jack. I don't need this. As we look at Golden State in the year 2026, what their outlook is for next year, everyone's going to have doubts. Everyone's going to have skepticism. We saw it in that play-in game, just how much Steph Curry has in the tank. If you're a Warriors fan out there, your saving grace is this. I think Yaxel's going to end up being a really, really good player. Like a really, really good player. Huge fan of him. I'm a big fan of Podemski. I think he's a guy that maybe isn't your second leading scorer or your second option, but somebody that can stretch the floor for you, create offense, allowing Steph to play off the ball where he's just as dangerous. I'm sitting here in real time trying to talk myself into the Warriors, guys. It's not going well. It's just hard, man, because there's really no moves that they can make, even if LeGoat ends up coming to town. I just don't know if there's anything the Warriors can do
to

0: put themselves in legitimate contention within the Western Conference.
1: Isn't it interesting as you sit now that we kind of look at the Warriors as a little bit more in the rear view in terms of top competition in the NBA?
0: Right.
1: They have really sucked at the developmental process of building a team. Yeah, they were. Steve Kerr was gifted the core of Curry, Thompson, and Draymond, and he did elevate them in a way that Mark Jackson wasn't. So that has to be you taken into consideration. But outside of that, who is the young player that has ever stepped up? You had Poole for a little bit, and then Draymond Green literally punched him out of the building. Jonathan Kuminga's now in Atlanta because that was a disaster.
0: Can we double-click on that real quick, Denton? Because I look at the Jonathan Kuminga blunder. When you consider the talent, that is reason enough alone for Steve Kerr to hit the road. The track record, as Denton just mentioned, and then arguably the most talented guy they've drafted throughout this process, Kuminga, he wasn't playing the kid because of personal differences. So I think you hit something on the head with that, and it's something we definitely should underscore and highlight more as we roll throughout the program tonight. What the hell's up with Golden State, man? Their draft track record, their ability to draft and develop talent has been awful. Awful. Pat Spencer's your saving grace because he turned into somebody after being, was he an undrafted kid? Like, come on. James Wiseman blowing that pick. Kuminga not turning in to much, right? You think about, I mean, Podemski, I guess, is a win for you. But then you got, I'm blanking on the other kid. The kid that got hurt in the playoffs, broke his leg. I'm totally blanking on what his name is.
1: Was that Moses Moody? Or Moses Moody. Another one of the guys that is added to this lengthy list. I mean, the Wiseman thing is weird because no one got anything out of James Wiseman, but then you also passed up on LaMelo Ball.
0: That's the point.
1: For James Wiseman. Now, there is a weird, wacky scenario that we can live in momentarily. If Jordan Poole got punched, what the hell was Draymond Green going to do to LaMelo Ball in that instance? I mean, Lord have mercy.
0: Yeah, that's true. But that to me, like, if we were to, like, assign blame, right, why Golden State hasn't been able to capitalize the back portion of Stephen Curry's prime, because correct me if I'm wrong here, or if you tell me if you disagree, I think he's still in his prime. That guy hasn't lost. Did you see him in the play-in tournament? Went federal. Kanye crazy. Still is one of the best scorers in basketball. Best three-point shooter of all time. Their inability to make the proper moves in between the margins, especially with draft capital and draft picks, has really screwed this group. Here is the saving grace, though, for Golden State next year, right? I loved them, you know, ultimately playing with Kristaps Porzingis. I did. Like, I think he is somebody that fits perfectly with them. His injury track record, I don't know if he's got, like, some terrible case of mono. I don't know who the hell the big zinger's been kissing. But for brother to be on the shelf with mono the way he, and it wasn't officially mono, but damn it, the symptoms damn sure sounded like mono. Coming from a man who recklessly kissed too many women in college and also ended up with mono. I like the fit, though. I like Porzingis there. That's the type of big they need. Somebody that can stretch the floor. I love Al Horford there, a big that can what? Stretch the floor. What I think Yaxel provides, and I don't know the injury situation with Jimmy Butler and how long he's going to be on the mend, but Yaxel's another guy that could create offense for Golden State. And they got a big decision to make, or Draymond, rather, has a big decision to make in terms of his player option. But, like, outside of Draymond and Steph Curry, they didn't really have another offensive engine. Gary Payton the second? Come on, guys. Podemski? Come on, guys. So, I love the actual pick, but I don't think it should go under the rug and get swept under the radar, so to speak, right? That there may be trouble in paradise when it comes to the Golden State Warriors and the way that the powers that be in that front office feel about one another, man. And Denton, double-click on what Denton said a moment ago again. Maybe the rift that we're seeing between Lacob and, or that we saw on camera between Lacob and Dunleavy, whatever caused Bob Myers to want to step, maybe that's a byproduct of

0: the war room getting spicy, not being able to, you know, land on a guy, not being able to agree.
1: I get the feeling, this is not, I have no insight, but as someone who evaluates people, billionaires love taking credit for things.
0: Don't they?
1: They love taking credit for things. And as much as we recognize as basketball people that Bob Myers is the one that built what became one of the great dynasties of this generation of basketball, there is no doubt in my mind that the billionaire who is arguing and is now general manager, Joe Lacob, also thinks that he is wickedly responsible for putting this team together. And obviously he signs the checks. But when that bleeds into decision making, that has never worked. There is not a single scenario across a litany of sports where that has gone really, really well for a team. And we're seeing that with Golden State.
0: I hope it's not the case. But what we saw on video tonight during the draft when they were on the clock leads you to believe there may be a little bit of trouble in paradise with the Golden State Warriors. Night one of the NBA draft in the books. A.J. DeBanza, the number one overall pick for the Washington Wizards. Our early caller question of the night at 310-840-4910. Give me your way too early rookie of the year prediction. Do you think it's DeBanza? Do you think it's Peterson? Do you think it's Boozer? Or is there some sleeper that was selected in round one that you think has a real legit shot of being the 2026 rookie of the year? 310-840-4910 for your calls on that. NBA draft is known for, you know, guys realizing their dreams and, you know, having years of hard work finally pay off. It's also known for fireworks, and there were none of them tonight. Expound upon that more next here on Westwood One Sports Night. 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
2: The NFL has decided Brendan Sorsby will not be entering the league this season. The quarterback will now have to focus on next year's draft in a potentially loaded class, including Arch Manning and Dante Moore. Westwood One Sports.
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0: 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Here's Linnell Willingham.
1: Yes, indeedy. Party continues here on Westwood One Sports Night. As we take you up to 3 a.m. Eastern Time, Youngus and Charles and L. Willingham rocking out with you. Talking text line wide open for you, 310-840-4910. It is official, ladies and gentlemen. Night one of the 2026 NBA Draft, one of the most highly anticipated drafts in recent memory. Round one finally in the books. Question for you on the talking text line, 310-840-4910. Who is your way too early rookie of the year prediction? 310-840-4910 is the number. I teased it going into the break. Normally the NBA draft is filled with fireworks. Last year we had 7 trades. 2024 we had 18 total trades. 2023, 11 trades. 22, 12 trades. We had big dudes, big-time names rather, on the move with the Mavericks landing Christian Wood and Portland getting Danny Avdia, who went federal this past year. Last year, the big trade that we saw was the New Orleans Pelicans getting up back in the first round to take Derek Queen. This year, though, not a lot of fireworks in terms of trades. The Grizzlies moved back a couple of times. And the Giannis trade obviously happened yesterday. But not a lot of trades in this first round of the draft. I think it more than anything speaks to the talent level that was in this 2026 class, a class that's been talked about for a couple of years now. These teams that were on the clock tonight, because of the talent, there was a reluctance to go, let me move back a little bit. Why would you want to move back when you're continuing to pick from this super duper deep and rich talent pool? I think that's the biggest reason why we didn't see a whole lot of trades tonight. Any fans out there whose team is picking in like the 20s, and your team that ESPN or any of the broadcasts go to commercial,

0: while your team was on the clock. That's something that used to always irritate me during drafts, is when my team wasn't thought of highly enough, so they just went to commercial. Super duper annoying. But night one, though, of the draft in the books, DeBanza goes number one overall, and it's Darren Peterson going to, not Cameron Boozer. We knew what the first four picks were going to be. The rest, though, in terms of the first round, some surprises in terms of some really talented cats sliding. Denton just told me before we got back on the air, the last pick of the first round, Koa Pete going to the Dallas Mavericks. First of all, perfect fit. And I don't know if there's anybody whose stock took a bigger hit during the college basketball season than Koa Pete. Because if you look at where he was mocked to go pre-draft, this was a early lottery dude. And now he's picked number 30, but I love, love, love the fit in Dallas with Dusty May and company. Enough of me, though. Let's get to you on the phones. 310-840-4910 is the number. Now that night one of the NBA draft is in the books, who is your way, way too early pick for NBA Rookie of the Year? 310-840-4910 is the number. Let's start in the Charm City. I got Bert in Baltimore wants to check in. Bert, what's going on, pal?
1: What's up, Linnell? You know, last week I sent one Armin Williams a strongly worded email telling him how awesome you and Josh are together and how much I love the show.
0: I appreciate that, man.
1: Tonight I was about to type a retraction, then I thought I would just man up and call you. So before I answer your Rookie of the Year, I got a couple bones to pick with you, sir.
0: Have at it.
1: I've listened to you Saturday morning, Sunday morning, last night, and tonight. And with all the other things going on athletically, the only thing you've talked about is the NBA draft. 3-on-3 starts this weekend, baby.
0: 3-on-3. Oh, the big three? You're talking about the big three?
1: Yeah, man.
0: You're a fan of the big three, Bert? You know what? They come out to Baltimore. So
1: that
0: if you was
1: supposed to be funny, Linnell. Come on.
0: I'm about to say you didn't. You missed the mark there, pal. The mark.
1: Rookie of the year. Standing at 6 feet, 8.5 inches, barefoot, with a 42-inch standing vertical leap and a wingspan of 7 feet and 1/4 inch. Washington Wizards small forward AJ DeBanza.
0: That would be music to my ears. Here's why I'm not going to go with DeBanza, Bert, and I appreciate the call, pal. I'm not going to go with DeBanza because I think there are other dudes that were selected tonight that will have more of an offensive runway than DeBanza. And some of you are probably saying, huh? More of an offensive runway. He scored 25 points per game last year, Linnell. What are you talking about? Well, if everyone stays healthy, and my fingers are crossed for this, right? It's Trae Young with the ball in his hands. Trey Johnson's got to get shots. We know Keyshawn George is going to shoot shots. Sar's going to get shots, right? Anthony Davis is going to get shots. Not saying that all those dudes get looks ahead of DeBanza, but the greater point is he's got a smaller piece of the offensive pie despite him, right, being the number one overall pick. I was talking about it earlier, man. I am super curious as to how the Wizards ultimately play A.J. DeBanza early on in the beginning of the year, man. Do they go to him as a number one option right off the rip? Or, you know, does Trae Young kind of ease them through the early portions of the season? 310-840-4910 is the number. Give me your way, way too early winner for NBA Rookie of the Year. Let's go to Tony in Miami. He wants to check in. Tony, what's up, pal?
2: Hey, how you doing, bro? What's going on?
0: Doing good, man. Doing good.
2: My way too early Rookie of the Year will probably be Boozer, for the reason you said about AJ. I think Boozer or Peterson will have their hands on the ball a little more than AJ.
0: Yeah. I agree with you, man.
2: And another thing about the Heat, I heard you say last night that you didn't think this moved the needle for the Heat anymore. But according to DraftKings, the Heat they have the fifth best odds

0: I think the six best odds of winning the championship.
1: The six best Detroit. Odds?
0: That's right. They're 18-1 behind the New York Knicks.
2: I'll tell you, and I appreciate the call, pal. That is fascinating. Here's what I'll say, too. And you all are going to probably say, see, I told you, flip-flopper. Upon further review, is how I would ultimately put it. Upon further review, when it comes to the Miami Heat, maybe I was a little too harsh on them. I'm not going to say the deal didn't move the needle, because that would make me sound like a total buffoon when you consider that they added a multi-time MVP in Giannis Antetokounmpo. I just don't know if I buy what our pals at the DraftKings Sportsbook are saying. They have the fifth best odds to win the title? I don't know if I can go with that, man. I would take the New York Knicks over them. I would take the Oklahoma City Thunder. I would take the San Antonio Spurs. Hell, I'd even take the Denver Nuggets. 310-840-4910 is the number here on Westwood One Sports Night. Night one of the NBA draft officially in the books. AJ DeBanza out of BYU going number one overall to the Washington Wizards. There was some questions, you know, about how the rest of the top five would play out. The big question was at number two overall. If DeBanza wasn't available, who would Utah go with? I found out this nugget ahead of the draft. Carlos Boozer, father of Cameron Boozer, actually works in the Jazz's front office. Yet despite that, they went with Darren Peterson anyway. Boozer goes to the Grizzlies, and then Wilson ultimately goes four to the Chicago Bulls, as we expected. And then Keaton Wagler going fifth overall to the L.A. Clippers. Big question with the Wagler pick with the Clippers. If you were tuned in last night, not so sure Keaton Wagler actually suits up for the Los Angeles Clippers. A hell of a lot more to get into as we roll throughout the night. We'll touch on that jackass Brandon Sorsby before we get out of here as well. But when we come back, I'll give you one of my big winners of the week in the NBA. It'll surprise you. That's next.
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coast to coast, bringing you the latest and greatest in the world of sports. Top of the mind right now, night one of the 2026 NBA draft. One of the most highly anticipated drafts in recent memory, officially in the books. And to me, there's one massive winner of not just the draft tonight, guys, but the entire week. Can we take a bow real quick? Or can we give a round of applause, I meant, real quick? I can't believe I'm saying this about a Jimmy Haslam-led team twice in one offseason. The damn Milwaukee Bucks, baby. This is how you get rid of a superstar and don't suck. What the Milwaukee Bucks were able to do, starting with what they accomplished last night, bringing in Tyler Hero, bringing in Khalil Ware, bringing in Jaime Jaquez, and then the 13th overall pick, right? You are setting yourself up to be looking pretty sweet in life post Giannis. And here's the difference, right? Normally, and I think this thought process of the Bucks front office has something to do with this. Normally, when we have seen stars, moved in the past, their respective team normally goes on to tank for the following two, three, four seasons, however long it takes to get yourself back afloat.

for the Milwaukee Bucks, if they keep this group together, and I have every reason to believe that they will, this is a group in the Eastern Conference good enough to make the play-in tournament. If they're healthy and, you know, the youngsters give them what I think they're going to give them, this group's got a real shot, man. They have the good mix of veterans and youngsters. Perfect mix, I would say, of veterans and young players between Tyler Hero and Kyle Kuzma and Miles Turner. And I like what they have here. This is what's most fascinating about all of this is who they added tonight. We did a mock draft last night here on the show, and I believe we got the two picks at 10 and 13 dead on for the Milwaukee Bucks. My favorite pick from them, I love them taking Nate Amen at 13. They go with Braden Burries at 10. A lot of people expected that. He's a dude that in his one season at Arizona showed you everything you needed to know, man. Can shoot, really good defender, has got length. He's got multiple real strengths of his as a rookie that should allow him to be a guy that gets heavy minutes early on. And you expect that, obviously, because he's the 10th pick. But his running mate, his youngster, his fellow draft mate in round one that he's going to get to run with, Nate Amet, mwah. Milwaukee, you may have just drafted another Giannis Antetokounmpo. That is how good Nate Amet could be. That is how good Nate Amet could be. And I told you all, I said this last week when we were doing our mock draft with a guy, Josh Graham, who'll be back in the saddle with us tomorrow night here for Westwood One Sports Night. I told him, you know, when A.J. DeBanza, who is DeBanza's done more media than any number one overall pick I've ever seen. He's talking to everybody that's got a microphone. He finished up today with a Breakfast Club interview. He sat in front of Charlamagne Tha God. The brother's about it. I love A.J. DeBanza. But DeBanza said, you know, me and Darren Peterson have been competing against each other for years. And he was asked the best two players outside of this class. Excuse me. The best two players in this class outside of himself, obviously. You know who DeBanza said? He said Darren Peterson out of Kansas. And then he mentioned Nate Amet. And a lot of the talent evaluators out there across the country felt this way as well. Amet was the number two player in the class for some scouting departments out of high school, right? Like, you got Rivals and you got two other big, you know, draft 24/7. I think there's one other one that I'm forgetting, but, and you got the ESPN, you know, top rankings. Nate Amet, throughout the entirety of his high school career, was considered in the same ilk as a Cameron Boozer, as a A.J. DeBanza, as a Darren Peterson. His year this past season at Tennessee, obviously, right? It turned some scouts off of him, but you can't deny it. His mix of size, you want to talk about the perimeter skill, the shot-making potential, his movement at 6'10", 210 pounds. He's the real deal and has the chance to be the real deal. Sometimes in college, right, especially with that Tennessee team that was a veteran-laden group, sometimes in college you play a role to best suit your basketball team while sacrificing some other parts of your game. I think that's the story with Nate Amet. Brother can go, man. He can go. And if you look at his frame, right, he's somebody that can put on weight. He's somebody that can be hulking and big. He's got the ability to play above the rim. He's got the ability to get the ball off the glass and push in transition. I love everything about this young brother, dude. Like, and here's the crazy part. He began this year, before the college basketball season started, a lot of different folks across the country, you know, talked about him as a projected top five pick. So when you put that into consideration, right, if you're a Bucks fan, like, he's one of the dudes in this draft that had the most upside, in my opinion. You pair a high upside player, Nate Amet, with one of the most sure things in the draft to me, talking about Braden Burries, man. I love, the thing I love the most about Burries, right, and what he did last year at Arizona. Sometimes with these freshmen, there's an acclimation period that you got to go through, right, and you don't always get off to a great start. And for some folks, like Nate Amet,

I ain't throwing shade, just being honest, right? For some folks, that can ruin your entire freshman campaign. For some folks, for some kids, you can't rebound from the brick wall that you hit. You can't rebound from the slow start. The fact that Braden Burries did, and the fact that he played his best basketball in the month of March and in the tournament and in conference tournament play, I think it says a lot about him, who he is, and what he's made of. Bottom line, I think he's got all of the tools in the world. The question that I have at the NBA level, and it'll be interesting to see what Coach Spoelstra and company do, is he somebody that at the next level is a point guard or a shooting guard? Does he have the handle to be able to withstand NBA ball pressure? Does he have the handle to, you know, be able to withstand the physicality of the NBA? The shooting stroke is there. The defense, I also feel like, is there. I think for him, it's going to be the ball handling. How does he handle pressure? Can he be a play initiator at the next level? But big picture here for the Milwaukee Bucks, if you're a fan of the Bucks, you got to be geeked up about what you have right now. The other piece of it that I keep going back to, and we hit on this a lot last night. Normally, like I said, when you normally move on from a star like Giannis, it sends shockwaves, right, throughout the NBA that, A, you're looking to tank. And with Milwaukee, one, Jimmy Haslam's an owner that wants to sell tickets. He ain't taking for nothing, right? He wants to sell tickets. And then two, with the new reformed NBA draft lottery, right, there is no real incentive, right? There is no real incentive to tank and to lose on purpose at this point. So I am pretty interested and intrigued by what Milwaukee could be next year within the landscape of the Eastern Conference. I'm not saying, you know, they're going to be a top six seed or anything, but if they have aspirations of the play-in tournament, I don't think that's out of, you know, I don't think that's a stretch or, you know, imagination at all. Like, this is a talented group. The question is, how do they all gel together? That's the same case with really every NBA team that you're going to talk about here. But to me, without a shadow of a doubt, man, the Bucks, big winners, not just tonight on draft night with their two lottery picks, but I look at the course of the entire week, man, not succumbing to the pressure of taking a bad deal. They took the deal that they wanted to take. I know there were some reports about, you know, some potential friction between John Horst, the GM, and Jimmy Haslam, the owner. But basketball wins at this point. Basketball wins out. And the Milwaukee Bucks, I think after bringing in Braden Burries and Nate Amen, they're in position to be a pretty frisky team next year within the landscape of the Eastern Conference. 310-840-4910 is the number. Night one of the NBA draft officially in the books. You know how I get down. Give me your way too early prediction for NBA Rookie of the Year on the talking text line. 310-840-4910 is the number. The other thing that I instantly think about, and Denton was obviously thinking about this too as well, who do they start next year? Talking about Milwaukee. What is the starting five that they ultimately roll out? Because they could get super freaky. Like, you want to have size off your bench, so I don't know if they ultimately start Ware and Miles Turner together, because you want to have some front court size off your bench. But the length that Milwaukee possesses between Turner, Amet, Ware, Burries at the guard spot, Ryan Rollins, if he gets the nod at point guard over Burries, is a pest on the defensive end of the floor. Happy he was able to get himself together after his weird departure from the Washington Wizards. I don't know if anyone out there is familiar with that story, but it's one of the weirder ones that I've ever heard. It was crazy because he was on the Wizards during the initial stages of their tank. Him and Jordan Poole had lockers right next to each other, and this is why I was such a Jordan Poole stan. While the rest of the D.C. media market and folks across the country were crushing the guy, he always made time to talk to me. And we're talking everything but basketball. We're talking how he grew up in the state of Wisconsin. We're talking about other teams hating on him. We're talking about him being the villain of the NBA. We're talking about him being, you know, happy for the opportunity to mentor. And then ultimately just being happy about being in the NBA. But Ryan Rollins, who was his

0: locker mate, had the locker next to him, shipped out of the nation's capital for shoplifting. He got caught, allegedly, stealing from a CVS and was ultimately waived by the Wizards. And he has resurrected his career last year for the Milwaukee Bucks. One of the best stories to me in the entire NBA was Ryan Rollins. 17 points, 6 assists, 5 rebounds for Ryan Rollins on 40% shooting from 3, guys. So it's not all doom and gloom if you're a Milwaukee Bucks fan. Yeah, I know you got rid of your prince, your king, Giannis Antetokounmpo. I get all that. That's great. Emotionally, it's probably tough. It's taking a toll on the fan base. You're thinking, damn it, we're going to go back to sucking again. And basketball being irrelevant here in Wisconsin. Not so fast. Because I believe this iteration of the Milwaukee Bucks, you know, maybe positioned to make a little bit of noise in that 8 through 10 spot in the Eastern Conference. 310-840-4910 is the number. Let's go out to the DMV region where everybody should be ecstatic. Edwin is in Maryland wanting to chime in. Edwin, what's going on, pal? Welcome into Western One Sports Night.
1: Hey, Lino, what's going on, man? Good to talk
0: to
1: you
0: again. What's going on, dude? Appreciate you chiming in, man.
1: You're welcome. You know, at first I wanted to bounce when we won the lottery. I was so sure that's what I wanted us to do. But honestly, in the last, like, 2 weeks, my opinion turned. I felt like I like the analysis of Peterson. I felt like he's more of a player that takes over, which is what we need. That's the type of player we couldn't hope to sign or hope to trade for, you know? And I feel like he's known as a better defensive player, like he's a solid defensive player coming into the league, while with DeBonso, there's, you know, projection that he will become a good defensive player. I just feel that, you know, Peterson just has more to his game. I feel like with taking DeBonso, we took the safer option, while I think Peterson is just I just have this feeling that even though DeBonso will be very good for us, I feel like, you know, in a couple of years it'll be clear that, man, Peterson has just something extra to his
0: real quick before we let you go, who's your pick for rookie of the year?
1: Peterson. I think for the reasons you mentioned also, that, you know, there'll be, I think DeBonso's not going to come in here and just be the number one offensive option. We have, you know, we have a Trae Young. We have other players as well. While in Utah, yeah, they have Keontae George, but and Mark Cannon is good. He's injured all the time. He's not the. I think Peterson can go in there and just, you know, take over as the.
0: For sure, Evan. I appreciate you as always, my brother. 310-840-4910 is the number. I wonder. It was ironic, man. As I was walking into the anthem in D.C. tonight. If you're listening in the DMV area, you're familiar with what I'm talking about. It's where the Wizards held their draft party. I was boots on the ground there tonight for a couple of hours. And real quick on my Washington Wizards, won't spend too much time. Just the atmosphere in the give-a-damn level that folks have about Wizards basketball. It should be a very, very fun fall and winter in the nation's capital. 310-840-4910, night one of the NBA draft officially in the books. The top five went as follows. 1-1 overall, no shocker, A.J. DeBanson of the Wizards. Number 2, the first pick where there was some real question, it ended up being Darren Peterson out of Kansas. Number 3, Cam Boozer going to the Grizzlies. Number 4, Caleb Wilson. This was probably the most sure thing in the draft. Caleb Wilson going 4 to the Chicago Bulls. And then number 5, a little bit of a shocker. Not a shocker, but a surprise to me. Keaton Wagler, who had a really good NCAA tournament run, he has parlayed that and a good pre-draft process into being a top 5 pick in this 2026 NBA draft. I just gave you the top 5. Who's your pick for the way, way, way, way too early rookie of the year? Talking text line open for you on that at 310-840-4910. Chance is in Alabama, wants to check in. What's going on, Chance? Welcome in to Westwood One Sports Night. Chance, you there, pal?
2: So, I'm just now getting back into the NBA. You know, it's been a little while since I I stopped watching when KD joined the Warriors. I don't know if I told you this before.
0: You say that all the time.
2: All right, man. I don't know if I told you. Anyways.
0: Yeah.
2: Anyways.

0: you have to go quarterback, right, in the NFL. So
1: you're trying to say which draft gives you the better opportunity to get a guy that changes your fortunes right away?
0: Right, like Mahomes to KC or LeBron to Cleveland.
1: I'll correct you there, and I wouldn't say Mahomes to KC because that group was a perennial playoff team without Smith. But I pick up what you're putting down. I appreciate the call. I would say individual talent is much more impactful in the NBA. I think the NFL is much more of a team-oriented game. He mentioned the quarterback position, though. How many times have we seen it? Guys that we lick like a damn ice cream cone throughout the pre-draft process, right? They get drafted 1-1 overall. The talent's still there. They just end up sucking. Because I think in the NFL, more than the NBA, success is dependent upon fit. I think in the NBA, talent just rules. Good question, though. 310-840-4910 is the number. Give me your way too early prediction for NBA Rookie of the Year. Now that night one of the NBA draft is over, we can begin to look ahead at the next coming days. NBA free agency going to be open before we know it. We saw Giannis ultimately get dealt last night to the Miami Heat. We talked about the trickle-down impact it could have for the Boston Celtics. I'll give you the latest on Jaylen Brown and his future in Beantown. Next, here on Westwood One Sports Night. 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

0: Sports Night. Here's Linnell Willingham.
1: Yes, indeedy. Plus, with one Sports Night continues as we get you up to 3 a.m. Eastern Time. A lot more to get into. We'll get into the Brendan Sorsby stuff coming up in the 1 a.m. hour on the East Coast. The NFL putting their foot down is the best way that I can describe it when it comes to Sorsby and his future in the National Football League. We'll give you the details on that coming up in about a half hour. Night one of the NBA draft, though, in the books. And really, not a lot of surprises within the top five. We talked about the lack of trades. Really speaks to the amount of talent that there was in this draft and executives and scouts and front office members not wanting to move off of a dude thinking they're going to get another one because, hey, you love a guy in this draft. You love a guy in this draft. I totally understand it and why we didn't see the volume of trades that we've been accustomed to seeing in years past. We did have a trade happen last night live right here on Westwood One Sports Night. You all were awesome in terms of your reaction in real time. The biggest domino of the NBA offseason fell last night. Giannis Antetokounmpo, now a member of the Miami Heat. The reason that this was fascinating, obviously, it's a big player like Giannis being on the move, leaving Milwaukee. You know, it's tough. It's emotional, and it's not something that I think was easy for him, but it had to happen for him to continue to pursue championships. Milwaukee just not in that state right now. The most interesting piece of the Giannis trade 24 hours later is what happens to the team.

0: that was in second place in the Giannis Antetokounmpo sweepstakes. That was the Boston Celtics. I said it last night. I will reiterate it here again. I said it last night when it happened. You do not dangle Jaylen Brown for Giannis and don't land Giannis. Because the relationship between Brown and the Celtics has to be soured at this point. Because as we know, right, and I got to talk to the dean of all things DC sports in the NBA tonight. I got David Aldridge, who we'll have on the program here sooner rather than later. I was talking with him saying, look, you, and whenever a smart basketball guy like DA confirms my thoughts, I pat myself on the back. Doing it again here tonight. Made me feel good, man. I used to play with DA on 2K. It's awesome. Full circle moment for you, boy. But the one, you know, thought that we shared and what he, you know, the info he gave me, I wasn't aware that this isn't the first time Boston has shopped Jaylen Brown. They've done this before. How many times, right? Think about a lot of married people out there. A lot of people that are in relationships, right? That listen to this program. I know I'm the bachelor of Westwood One Sports, right? For those of you that are in relationships, how many times can you go to your significant other and go, babe, I'm kind of thinking about playing the field tonight before he or she tells your ass to hit the road, Jack, and don't you come back no more, no more. How many times can it happen? That is where I think things currently stand between Brad Stevens, Jaylen Brown, and the Boston Celtics. I think the relationship at this point is beyond repair. But that's just pure speculation on my part, knowing how I would feel in that particular situation. We got a little bit of an answer from the horse's mouth. Brad Stevens, like every other GM post-draft, had a post-draft media availability and, of course, was asked about the future of Jaylen Brown in Boston.
1: Jaylen Brown's a big part of us. Like, you know, I'm never going to predict the future, but like every indication, everything that I think about is with over the past few years has been building around those guys. Right. And so obviously you never know. But at the same time, I think the one thing I want to make very clear is how valued he's always been. Like, and he's been amazing. He's been an amazing teammate, great person to be around. And you know, whether that run ends 10 years from now, when he retires or before, there's a lot to celebrate. And, you know, that we have a great relationship and an open relationship, where we talk about everything. And, but I don't want to predict the future, but you know, I look at it as this is our team.
0: Word salad with extra croutons, ladies and gentlemen. Yeah, you're damn right you're in an open relationship, Brad Stevens. You're damn right. And in 2026, unfortunately, there are more open relationships going on than there should be. And I need to mind my damn business probably and leave y'all alone. But y'all pick up what I'm putting down here. Tone deaf. That's how I initially described Brad Stevens there. Tone deaf. Do you not understand what you did? It's the ultimate disrespect to multiple times shop a dude who was the finals MVP, guys. That's the thing that kills me. If you feel so strongly about Jaylen Brown the way that you say you do, why in the holy blue hell have you been shopping him? Doesn't make a whole lot of sense. It doesn't. So that was Brad Stevens talking about a half hour ago. Earlier tonight, Baby Woj, as I'm now calling him, because he's just mid compared to Woj. I'm going to be honest with y'all. Shams Charania is mid compared to Adrian Wojnarowski. Baby Woj, Shams, if he hears it, he's probably thinking that jackass. Baby Woj gave an update on what he's been hearing about the future of Jaylen Brown in Boston before the draft. He had this to say.
2: Malika, sources tell me that even after the failed trade of Giannis and the Celtics, that the team has engaged and listened on trade conversations and offers around Jaylen Brown even today. They've talked to teams, and teams that I've spoken to feel like there is a level of intention behind this with the Celtics, but that doesn't mean a trade will necessarily happen. Jaylen Brown has 3 years left on

0: His deal at a super max clip. He is extension eligible this offseason, 2 years, $140 million plus. So a decision on that will be due if he is on the roster. Either way it goes, there's going to be some hard conversations and a level of a fallout here with the Celtics and Jaylen Brown.
1: I just, for the life of me, I don't. Is the risk worth the reward? 310-840-4910 is the number. I want to open up the phones on that. What do I mean by, was the risk worth the reward? You dangling Jaylen Brown's name in trade talks for Giannis was a risk that you were willing to take because you wanted to acquire a two-time MVP, an NBA champion, and one Giannis Antetokounmpo. The risk that you ran, though, that was the potential reward for you, was Giannis, right? The risk that you ran, though, and I've said this throughout the entirety of this process, you ran the risk of pissing off the second, arguably most important player within your franchise in Jaylen Brown. Now, I'm not going to agree with the caller last night that was sounded like he was off of Quaaludes talking about, oh, yeah, Jaylen Brown's better than Jason Tatum. My ass. Never. It's like saying wheat bread is better than white bread or regular bread is better than potato bread. It just doesn't make sense, and everybody knows it. What you now have here, though, with Boston, and here's the thing about when Shams reports something, you know who he's talking to, right? That's coming directly from the folks in Beantown. Make no mistake about it. I don't even believe that Shams understands the severity of where this relationship currently stands between Boston and Jaylen Brown. So my Uncle Steven, I reference him all the time on the show, big Celtics fan, he's raised me. Had a conversation with him on the phone this afternoon. It's rare that my uncle brings me a take that I think I could deliver here on the air. But he had something today. He's a Celtics fan. So this is right up his wheelhouse. He goes, Nail, man, I'm telling you. Mind you, he's just pro-Celtic everything. So last week or a couple of weeks ago when I was talking to him, he's like, nah, man, they better not trade Jaylen Brown. Why everybody want to trade him? Now all of a sudden it's, I mean, if they got to do it, they got to do it. He ain't no better than me. He's just a fan. But the package that he brought up, I thought was fascinating. Do they make a call to Cleveland? Now, trading him within the conference, I think, is a death wish. Because Jaylen Brown on his own team is going to get you 30, right? He said, man, would Cleveland give up Donovan Mitchell and Jared Allen to get Jaylen Brown? And I thought, well, why would, or would, I don't know. It got me thinking. Got me scratching my head a little bit on, is there another suitor out there that we're not talking about when it comes to Jaylen Brown? Right, I continue to pigeonhole him to the LA Clippers because the deal that I brought on the show last night feels like it makes the most sense. The big thing is, though, moving forward with Jaylen Brown and the Celtics, when it comes to this relationship, like, if you're Boston, you got to realize you're not going to win the championship every year. So the decision to dangle him for Giannis, I thought was stupid from the get-go. Yes, it makes you the best team in the East, probably, in the short term. But as I reiterated last night, long term, right? Who's got the better outlook long term? 31-year-old Giannis or 29-year-old Jaylen Brown? The oft-injured star or the guy that's barely missed any time throughout the course of his career? I didn't think it was a tough decision for Boston. What I also question and wonder is this. Brad Stevens ain't no dummy, man. I'm not going to call him a dummy, but I do think, because this isn't the first time we've heard about rumblings about Jaylen Brown out of Boston. What I say all the time about pro sports, right, relationships are so big. Once you ruin a relationship, once a team, rather, ruins a relationship with a player, sometimes it's almost impossible to salvage it, or maybe it gets salvaged way too late. I think this relationship between Brown and the Celtics has been on unstable footing for about 2-3 years now, if I'm being frank about it. I think they've been on unstable footing for a while. The team that won the title, right, a couple of years ago, and it was what? They had Porzingis, they had Horford. It was a mob that they had, right? The Celtics and Brad Stevens have struggled in between the margins to get pieces that fit alongside Brown and Tatum. So, like, that, if Brad Stevens is feeling impatient here.

0: look in the mirror, pal. You're the reason this is like this. And I think Boston, when you look at some of their moves like Peyton Pritchard and Baylor Shireman, like they draft and develop. They do. So to me, this idea of trading Brunt, or not Brunson, this idea of trading Brown, it's super reactionary. The idea of dangling him for Giannis was super short-sighted, and now you're going to have to, you're gonna have to deal with the consequences. I was always told as a kid, whenever I was on punishment sitting in my room because of something that I did, you made your bed, now lay in it. That is the reality here for the Boston Celtics. 310-840-4910 is the number. I want to move the conversation on the phones forward to the Boston Celtics here once again. Is the relationship between Boston and Jaylen Brown salvageable? 310-840-4910 is the number for that. We can also take your calls on who you believe is going to be the 2026 NBA Rookie of the Year. Your way, way too early prediction for NBA Rookie of the Year. I'll give you my prediction, plus take your calls next here on Westwood One Sports Night.
1: South Beach is going Greek.
2: Yeah!
1: The Miami Heat have won the Giannis Antetokounmpo sweepstakes, acquiring the two-time MVP in a blockbuster deal that includes Tyler Hero. Can Giannis restore Heat culture and put Miami back in the title picture? Westwood One Sports.
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13: 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It appears by its own numbers, the U.S. government seems insolvent. It's reported that the Treasury shows about $6 trillion in assets and over $47 trillion in liabilities. Add it all up, and it looks like the U.S. owes more than $130 trillion it doesn't have. If that were a family, they'd earn $52,000.

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0: This is Westwood One Sports Night. Here's Linnell Willingham.
1: Here I go. Westwood One Sports Night continues with the youngest in Charles and L. Willingham. Taking you coast to coast as we get you up to 3 a.m. Eastern Time. Couple of things you can chime in on the phones. Talking text line wide open for you. 310-840-4910. One, your way too early prediction for NBA Rookie of the Year. And then two, is the relationship between Jaylen Brown and the Boston Celtics salvageable? 310-840-4910. Anytime we get to go out to the Midwest, I'm always down. Mike is out in OKC wanting to chime in on the NBA draft. Mike, what's going on, man?
2: Hey, man, appreciate your show. Enjoy it every night going home from work.
1: Hey, man, tell my cousins out in Oklahoma to listen to the damn show. I got my cousins in town. They live in Mustang, Oklahoma, Mike.
2: Oh, man, I drive through it every night.
1: There we go. I appreciate you, man. What you got for us, man?
2: What's your thoughts on the Thunder drafting that big kid out of Michigan?
1: Tomorrow, Addie Morrow.
2: Going to open up? What do you think it's going to open up for Jet and
1: I think it's fascinating the decision for them to go with him was interesting. Initially, right? You look at him as, oh, this is the Wemby stopper, right? This is the guy that's going to, you know, throw a body on Victor Wembanyama moving forward. The other way that I look at this pick is like, well, what happens with Thomas Sorber, who they drafted last year with the 15th overall pick out of Georgetown, 6'10", 250. I don't know if Sorber played this year. I believe he tore his ACL, if I'm not mistaken. So he missed his entire rookie campaign. So I think that makes for a whole lot of competition out in Bricktown coming up next year, man.
2: Yep.
1: Okay. Who do you think will be the rookie? Who do you think will be the rookie of the year, man?
2: Dude, I have no idea.
1: You know what, brother? I can appreciate the honesty. I appreciate your call as well, man. 310-840. You say, man, I don't know what the hell you're talking about, brother. I just want to talk about the Thunder. I get it. 310-840-4910 is the number. I do want to get to my pick for the 2026 NBA Rookie of the Year. The way too early pick for Rookie of the Year. This is tough for me. I was torn. I'm torn between three guys. Really, I'm torn between four guys.

if I'm allowed to do that, right? I'm torn between a couple different players, man. I am. I'm going to give you my first nominee. I'll give you a couple nominees, and I'll give you the one that I'm actually going to go with. I look at Cameron Boozer in Memphis with the Grizzlies, and I go, who else is preventing him from being the Rookie of the Year on that team, right? Who's stopping him from getting shots up, right? Like last year during his freshman season at Duke, this was a guy who, what, shot 13, 14 shots per game? It was super efficient, shooting 56% from the field, right? In Memphis, I think it goes from 14 shots a game to maybe 20, 22 shots per game. He's going to have that type of runway because of who's not on the team with him, right? We don't know the future of Ja Morant. G.G. Jackson, that's a guy that's going to have the ball in his hands a lot. The Grizzlies don't got a whole lot going on. I think he's got a real opportunity, you know, to come in right away and make an impact on the offensive end. You know what else I didn't realize? Cam Boozer's only 18 years old. 6'9", 250, 18 years old. Hot damn it. But no, he for me, and y'all know I'm not the biggest Boozer guy. I'm not. I'm be straight up with you. I'm not the biggest Cameron Boozer guy, but I look, in terms of the question, way too early Rookie of the Year, his opportunity that he's going to have, I think is an opportunity big enough to where he's got to be in the conversation. He's got to be. The other guy that I think has a real shot to win Rookie of the Year, and this may surprise some folks in terms of the dysfunction that we just referenced. I look at Jaxel Lendenborg in year one with the Golden State Warriors and look at him as a guy who could potentially be the Rookie of the Year because outside of Stephen Curry, right, who's taking shots from him, right? I look at Jaxel with the ability to put the ball on the deck, with the ability to drive to the cup. He is going to be, when Steph's not on the floor, one of their offensive engines. And even when Steph is on the floor, playing off of him should be a great benefit to Jaxel as well. And then my third nominee for Rookie of the Year, way too early Rookie of the Year, is Ibaka Okoro. Some of you are probably like, who did you say? Ibaka Okoro, ladies and gentlemen. There were a lot of folks, a lot of guards this year that got a lot of love that were freshmen. Braden Burries, as we know, Wagler, Mykael Brown, Acuff, Peterson. Ibaka Okoro, to me, has got the goods and has the chance to be just as good as any of those guys that we just referenced. His opportunity that he's going to have is a big reason why. If you are the Detroit Pistons, what was the number one thing that I routinely crushed them for last season and their ultimate Achilles heel, their undoing? They did not have another creator, another playmaker outside of Cade Cunningham. Well, insert Ibaka Okoro, who gave you 23 points per game last year as a freshman for Stanford. You insert him, and now you're cooking with gas. Now you're talking about a guy that can take some of the pressure, take some of the load off of 1K Cunningham, man. He is elusive. He's got great speed. He can get to the basket. The only thing about him that is a little bit, he's the size. He's 6'2", 185. But when you talk about the ability to put the ball on the floor, when you talk about the upside being a 18-year-old freshman, right? Sky's the limit for him. And playing next to Cade Cunningham, right? I think he's got the opportunity when Cade is double-teamed to be that second option for the Detroit Pistons right away, guys. I'm not talking about that being a role he's going to have to, you know, mosey and Wally his way into. No, no, no. Right off of the rip, Ibaka Okoro is going to be a guy for the Detroit Pistons that is a difference maker. And if you're in the Eastern Conference, especially if you're a fan of the Miami Heat, this is the last thing you want, is the Detroit Pistons filling their clear-cut biggest need of the offseason. They needed another primary ball handler, a playmaker. They get one with a whole lot of upside

0: talking about Ibuka Okoro. Straight up. I love the pick. And guys, I think I'm going to go out on a limb and say that Ibuka Okoro. Nah, I'm just kidding. Darius Acuff, guys. Darius Acuff in Sacramento. One, he's going to be playing in front of like 20 to 25 people per night. I'm sure there are plenty of donation tickets given out there in the Sacramento area. But his runway, for the same reason I'm high on Boozer, I'm high on Acuff in terms of being the rookie of the year. Who else is he sharing the basketball with? If I am the powers that be in Sacramento, right from the first day of training camp, I'm calling everybody together. This is the big problem that exists in pro sports. Defining a role for a guy and everyone being honest and open with what their role is huge. I'm telling you, as soon as Acuff walks in the gym, y'all, I'm pulling the whole team together. That's veterans, rookies, etc. Two-way guys, D-leaguers, it don't matter. Coaches, I'm even bringing the damn owner down to let him see me do it because I want him to know that I'm about it. I call everyone, I blow my whistle, woo-woo, huddle up, and I roll the ball from the baseline to Darius Acuff standing at the free throw line. And I say, ladies and gentlemen, this is your leader. Fall in line. I expect him to have a monstrous rookie year simply based off of the fact that the attempts are going to be there for the most prolific scorer last year in the country, not named Darren Peterson, not named A.J. DeBanza. Just is what it is. Darius Acuff season out in Sacramento. 310-840-4910 is the number. We'll switch gears coming up on the other side of the break. We'll give you the latest on that gambling monster, Brennan Sorsby, next here on Westwood One Sports Night.
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2: 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It appears by its own numbers, the U.S. government seems insolvent. 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

0: voice guy, probably the most trustworthy member of the program. He'll never steer you wrong. I am Linnell Willingham, and this is Westwood One Sports Night. We'll take you up to 3 a.m. Eastern Time. Talking text line wide open for you all show here on the People Show. 310-840-4910. Night one of the NBA draft in the books. Who do you think has the best shot to be the way too early rookie of the year? Take your calls and texts on that. And then we're going to get back into the Jaylen Brown stuff here momentarily. But is that relationship between Boston and Jaylen Brown salvageable? 310-840-4910. We're getting ready to get into Brendan Sorsby here as well as the National Football League. Dropping the hammer on the Texas Tech quarterback. But before we do that, friend of the program, Ryan in Boston, wants to check in. Ryan, what is going on, my brother? Welcome in.
1: What's up, man? Just wanted to talk about the Jaylen Brown situation.
0: Oh, yeah. I know you do. What you got for us?
1: So I was never a fan of splitting the Jays up.
0: I love how the real Celtics fans call them the Jays. I've heard other Celtic fans refer to them as that as well.
1: They're the Jays.
0: Yeah.
1: But never wanted to split them up. Never really wanted to, you know, no matter what, right? Like, they've been winning. They've been getting there. They won a chip. But until this year, when Jaylen Brown said this was his favorite year, and Jason Tatum's out with an injury, so Jaylen Brown gets to run the team. That kind of throws a wrench in it, and then you start to talk about a different position because the Jays play similar positions. They can control the ball. They play the wing. They're tall. They're good.
0: Yeah, I mean, it's
1: Jason Tatum with a center.
0: Let me just say this real quick. I'm glad you're a smart Celtics fan and didn't want to split them up. I never, ever understood, except for short-term gratification, immediate gratification, never understood the thought process behind splitting them up. You'd be better in the short term because Giannis probably makes you the best team in the East, but long term, everyone would prefer Jaylen Brown, man. So I think it's crazy. Do you think the relationship is salvageable, though? That's the big question for me.
1: At this point, I don't know, right? This is what, the third trade conversation?
0: This is the third time he's been dangled. Conversation? Yep, it's the third time he's been dangled. Notice it's never Jason Tatum
1: and
0: getting dangled, right?
1: He's very vocal about not liking that he is dangled and not Jason. Granted, I think Tatum is a better all-around player.
0: Because you're a smart man.
1: You know, he's a better basketball player.
0: Yeah, for sure.
1: Jaylen Brown, he's that dude when you need him to be that dude.
0: He was the finals MVP, pal. That's the one thing that I feel like Celtics fans quickly forget. I got to let you run, pal, but good stuff as always, man. Getting some love out in Beantown. I want to hear from you all out in Boston, man. All the Celtics fans out there, like, this is real, man. And it's like, whenever I complain about something that's small or minuscule, I got a buddy that'll be like, rich people problems. This seems like a rich person problem for the Celtics, like what they're dealing with right now. You can't blow a 3-1 lead in the playoffs and run it back like everything is okay. I get that, but I think Brad Stevens may have stuck his foot in his mouth when it comes to this situation because I don't see a resolution. I also didn't see a resolution that would allow Texas Tech quarterback Brendan Sorsby to play in the National Football League next year. And I'll go ahead and pat myself on the back once again because of the news that we got earlier today that honestly sent shockwaves through NFL circles, man. There were some people that were really surprised by this. I wasn't, though. The NFL officially announced today via a statement that there will be no supplemental draft coming up this year. This is a decision that the NFL, quite frankly, has every right to make. And their letter stated this, as I quickly try to pull it up here. Some of the quotes, rather, from the letter. And one of the big talking points and issues here was the fact that, you know, his application to the supplemental draft, it didn't come with nothing, right? But we've seen guys in the past, everybody that's ever, applied and declared for the supplemental draft has had issues, right? Everyone that's ever applied has had issues. That's why you're there. We saw it with Josh Gordon. He's probably the most high-profile supplemental draft pick ever. Sorsby, as we know, admitted to betting thousands of times on college and pro sports, bets that totaled upward of $90,000, including 40 wagers on the University of Indiana football program while he was on the team. So the NFL today, I think, showed you what I thought they were going to show you. We said this last week here on the program, man. There is a zero tolerance policy from Roger Goodell in the National Football League when it comes to gambling. They are not going to threaten the integrity of the game with knuckleheads betting on games. There's going to be a zero tolerance policy for it. And y'all know what I said last week on the program. I expected him, if he was able to enter the supplemental draft, right? What did I say? If they let him enter the supplemental draft, I thought he would have been suspended for the entirety of his rookie year. Well, what's happening right now? It's basically the same damn thing, except he's not going to get a year under his belt with a program. He isn't going to find a coaching staff that falls in love with him. This, to me, is the NFL sticking their chest out and saying, hey, Slim, homie, don't play that. We're not going like that. I love the move by the National Football League. I truly do.
2: We have officially reached the territory. We were already kind of there with the Texas Tech stuff, but you kind of understood why it was happening the way that it was. He is not nearly good enough for any of this.
0: But then, this is the thing that's really geeked me out. Why is, and you'll probably answer this, but saying, well, no, it's the agents. Why have we seen him hyped up like this since it was announced that he was going to enter the supplemental draft? People throwing around first-round grades, Denton? Come on, bro.
2: He is not a first-round pick.
0: No.

0: that there was no reality. Maybe he played himself into one at Texas Tech, which again, like, I understand where they were coming from, because they were hoping he was going to be like what Mendoza was at Indiana, where you get 1 year and you explode. But if you're now going in front of NFL scouts, they're like very clearly going to point to, hey, you sucked in November.
1: Yeah.
0: You're 0 of 8 in 2 years at Cincinnati. Why do we have a first round grade on you because of that? What is it that you do at a high enough level? What do you do that is so good that makes you worth the headache that you are? Because he is a headache right now. And the NFL sunned him. They said, we don't think that you actually care about this. Because in fairness, at no point have I ever thought Brendan Sorsby was actually actually sad about what he did. Actually,
1: no, he just got popped. He just got popped. That's it.
0: Very Hulk Hogan. I just got caught.
1: A comparison, bro.
0: You know, I'm not apologetic at all. I just got caught. I'm not remorseful. You just, hey, kids, don't get caught.
1: Pretty much. I love the way that you put it, though, Denton. They sunned him. And this is kind of what I was alluding to last week. Rodgers not playing around. Look at what he did to Calvin Ridley. I couldn't stop talking about it last week, Denton. What he did to Calvin Ridley, and Calvin Ridley did far less than what Brendan Sorsby did. And he gave him the death penalty. This is what geeked me out, Denton. He didn't get a full season suspension. Rodgers said, your ass is suspended indefinitely until I say so. Reminds me of my childhood, man. Stand in the corner until I say to come out the corner.
0: It's also worth pointing out that Calvin Ridley was betting in favor of his team.
1: Right? Yeah, that's very true.
0: I mean, Brendan Sorsby is the first guy that we've seen at the NFL. We've seen it in the NBA. But he's the first guy that we've seen at the NFL in college that was placing wagers that his team were a part of, but it wasn't like they were all super favorable. He wasn't just hammering overs and a bunch of high points spreads, right? He was making some plays where you're like, whoa, hey, wait a second.
1: Do you believe in us, pal?
0: Yeah, like, it doesn't look like you're so thrilled with what's happening here.
1: Which is also just ludicrous, right? I agree with the NFL's decision. I think it's the right decision. You have to, by any means, right? And what do we always talk about here on this program whenever the idea of, you know, sports gambling controversies come up? What do I always say? I think that sports gambling is ultimately, at some point, going to tarnish the integrity of both pro sports and collegiate sports, because I just think the contracts that the NFL and these respective leagues are signing with these sports books are, I mean, they're astronomical, and they're part of why our economy flows the way it does, if we're being really 100 about it, right? But the other piece of it, right, is the fact that, okay, yeah, you're in bed with these sports books, but that's not the problem. The problem is there are a lot of knuckleheads out there, because that's my whole point with the gambling stuff. I don't think he's got an addiction. I don't think he's got an illness. I don't think he's got a sickness. You know what? He doesn't have a sickness. He's got a sickness called stuck on stupid. He's an idiot. My whole point and why I'm giving the NFL a hand clap and a pat on the back, they're showing you how serious they are. They are throwing the kitchen sink at anybody that gets caught gambling, whether you're in the league yet or not. Here's the key with this, though. He is eligible for the 2027 NFL draft, though. Like, he will be draft eligible next year. It's just he's not going to have any tape to go off of. Or will he? Denton, you got to help me out with this. The timeline of the USFL season. Could he at all get any USFL tape and then apply for the 2027 supplemental draft and not the real draft? Would that be a play potentially for him? Would that be the better play?
0: If you're a loser.
1: why do you say that?
0: At this point, because there's no – one of the things he's run into is there's no guarantee that a supplemental draft is going to happen. They haven't had one since pre-COVID. Right. I mean, think about how life was in 2019. That's the last time there's been a supplemental draft.
1: Remind me who it was.
0: Oh, God. It's someone that you don't care about.
1: Because nobody ends up being anything from these things except for Josh Gordon.
0: Josh Gordon and then Terrence Newman from Baylor, I guess, had like a couple of good seasons.
1: Okay.
0: When he was in the supplemental draft, he landed in Dallas. But that was also almost 20 years ago now.
1: Right.
0: At this point. So.
1: Oh, wait, it was us. Didn't it? It was us, bro. I think we took Adonis Alexander in 2019, didn't we?
0: I think he went to the Cardinals. And then landed in Washington.
1: And then landed in, okay.
0: Yeah, I mean, I can give me a second. I can pull it up. But
1: yeah,
0: they just ended their season. The USFL did. They had the championship like last week.
1: Late June.
0: Right. So, I mean, maybe go to Canada. Look, if you're really worth all of this, you're just going to live with the Cincinnati tape. And then you're going to have, it's going to be a very nice political PR spin. Mm-hmm. So what's going to happen is when you stink, they'll just point back to the set. Hey, I was screwed. I was.
1: So you have no faith in this kid, by the way. I want to get that up. So here's the thing that I would say. I don't believe he's a first round pick. I think we're on the same boat with that. But just in watching him, there are some tools there. You know what I hate, Denton? And we, it's like with the when the little kids. Whenever I go to LA Fitness, all the little kids are warming up 3 feet behind a 3-point line. It's the Steph impact. Everyone gets compared to Patrick Mahomes if you can throw on the run. It's so sickening and a disrespect to Pat. You know what they use? They've made up this adjective, Denton. He's got Mahomesian traits. Mahomesian traits, my ass. I don't see it. I don't see him as a first-round guy. It would be interesting, though, to see, like, how he plays it out and does he fight this thing in court. That's the one thing that I continue to be weary of when it comes to the Brennan Sorsby situation is, does he have the ability to sue the National Football League here? Is that a real legitimate possibility?
0: He has a right lawyer for it. I mean, this Kessler guy, Jeffrey Kessler, he's one of the few guys that's beaten the NFL
1: in
0: something like this. But it was in the early 90s. It was around free agency and, you know, antitrust laws surrounding free agency. He was also successful in some Bountygate suits and reducing suspensions for some of the people that were involved in Bountygate. He was also, he repped Tom Brady on Deflategate and initially won.
1: That's all you had to tell me. That's all you had to tell me is he repped Brady in Deflategate. Brother smashed the evidence and still didn't get hit with the book. Like, he was Brady. That's why. We know why.
0: Yeah, it was because he was Brady. So, like, there is something to be said about, hey, he might be the one to win, but on the flip side,
1: what's his case?
0: You couldn't beat the Big 12.
1: Right.
0: And now you think you're going to beat the NFL? Like, in those other examples, those are in a vacuum of it's you versus the NFL. But your case was so lackluster that you wouldn't take on the Big 12 and potentially have, like, this weird interstate politic war and maybe lead to Texas seceding from the
1: Red
0: United States.
1: Red versus blue!
0: Which would have been hilarious. It was red versus red at that point.
1: Yeah,
0: everyone was mad at this dude.
1: Right.
0: But I just don't understand what they realistically think is going to happen here. You sue the NFL on the basis of them being like, we don't believe your case. We don't.
1: But all
0: think
1: it does
0: that,
1: is piss them off to me, Denton. Like,
0: we don't think that you did enough to heal. You have showed us nothing, because that was the thing. There was nothing in his case that was like, look at how much better I am. There was nothing there. Why on earth would we have you in our league when you're breaking the one golden rule that we have set, which is you can't bet on your own team?
1: Can I play devil's advocate and put you in the hot seat for a second?
0: Sure.
1: And I'm asking this question without having an answer in my mind. So be wary of that. How do you show that you've improved with, is it just a certain amount of time passing with you not being active on one of your sports betting apps? Like,
0: I mean, pretty much, you know, he went to this 35-day treatment, but let's see a little bit more than that. You know, let's see. Hey, you
1: go speak
0: are
1: to
0: doing
1: some kids this, or something.
0: Speak to some kids.
1: You know,
0: I mean, like Michael Vick, for however you felt about the dog fighting situation, that dude went through the ringer.
1: He did.
0: And, you know, that's a nasty situation. But I think you can look at Michael Vick and be like, well, he has clearly learned and reprimanded from that situation. Whereas with the NFL and the supplemental draft, we are very aware, like, we don't operate in this vacuum. We're very aware that you could not get into the Big 12.

0: you just knew you were going to lose, and therefore you stopped, and you came to us thinking that we were going to be your saving grace, and we're not idiots. You did 35 days at a rehab. I don't know that he's been clinically diagnosed. I don't know that we ever will. That's like a HIPAA thing. But you haven't showed us anything to suggest that you have learned, because you handled this very arrogantly. At no point did he ever again say, I was remorseful for what's happened.
1: Yeah.
0: You haven't learned, and we just saw how you operated, and you're clearly running from the problems. You did not exhaust all the options, which every other person... So you're right. This is Adonis Alexander was 18. There's a guy after him.
1: Okay.
0: Jalen Thompson. But like your Josh Gordon's...
1: Safety,

0: directly tried to use the supplemental draft in the NFL to duck your consequences from the collegiate level. Now, mind you, him being punished trading tattoos for signed autographs is crazy. He should have been punished. But if Rodgers suspended him 5 games for that, Denton, what the hell was Sorsby about to have coming his way?
1: I mean, he's gonna get a full season.
0: Yeah, and essentially that's what this is.
1: One thing you can't do, like at least with the Terrell Pryor thing, mm-hmm. you can do that in the NFL.
0: Right. Yeah. No problem like, with it at all.
1: How many guys are paying for haircuts in the NFL? Right. No. Like, hey, I'm gonna post you. I got 2 million followers. I'm gonna post you, and all of a sudden their business is booming. That's just capitalism. That's trading. That's bartering. That's all that Terrell Pryor was doing.
0: Right.
1: This is different.
0: Way different. Jeffrey Kessler, though. And Brendan Sorsby going to put up a fight against the National Football League. I just wonder where it ultimately goes from here. But I go back to what I said a moment ago there to Denton. Like, this is – part of me is looking at Roger and going, well, is this your way of suspending him for his rookie year, making him, you know, not eligible till 2027? But, like, that's not the case. This is a little bit more than suspending you for your rookie year, because you're not going to get to find a coaching staff that believes in you and go through the pre-draft process and have the pro day and have teams come meet with you and talk to you. You're basically starting from ground zero. We may see him in the USFL or, as Denton mentioned, the Canadian Football League, trying to, you know, get it back and get something on tape for the NFL.
1: You just gave me an idea that would be hilariously desperate, but it could end up being accurate. What if that is the case? We want to be suspended. We are desperate to be suspended so we can find a coaching staff that actually wants to be a part of us. Please get us into the supplemental draft so we can be suspended. And honestly, he might win in court in that, because that's the play.
0: Right. Because you're right. Even if they do say, okay, we are going to allow the draft to happen, we still have the right to suspend you for the entirety of the season. 310-840-4910. This is fascinating. If you're just now joining us, man, we've talked a lot about the NBA draft the first couple hours of the show. We just finished wrapping up. Is the conversation surrounding Brendan Sorsby, the troubled Texas Tech quarterback. We know that he applied for the supplemental draft last week. I had doubts and reservations about how well that would go over. The National Football League today deciding, not only are we denying your application, we're not having a supplemental draft because you're the only one that's applying, and we don't feel like your case, your situation is deserving of being in the supplemental draft. How do you think this plays out? Do you think that Brendan Sorsby and his lawyer will sue the National Football League? 310-840-4910. And then do you see him being on an NFL roster during the 2026 season? 310-840-4910 is the number on that. I want to stick on the gridiron before we get back into the association. There is one team out in the Bay Area that can't get it right with their star wide receiver, and now their star tight end, he's running his trap as well. Give you the details on that next. 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
2: 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The quarterback will now have to focus on next year's draft in a potentially loaded class, including Arch Manning and Dante Moore. 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

Westwood One Sports tonight, bringing you the latest and greatest in the world of sports. We'll get back into the NBA coming up in about 12 minutes or so. Right now, though, I want to open up the phones at 310-840-4910. If you're just now joining us, like I mentioned, we'll get back into the NBA draft coming up. But we also had massive news out of the National Football League today. Rare that you get a big-time news drop like this at the end of June for the NFL. It was the NFL levying down a major punishment to one Brendan Sorsby, saying that, no, he is not going to be eligible for the supplemental draft because there isn't going to be a supplemental draft coming up here for 2026. And the NFL's reasoning, look, bottom line is the only reason that you're here is because you can't play at Texas Tech next year. Well, why can't you play at Texas Tech next year? Because you broke probably the biggest rule in college and pro sports right now. You gambled on your own team. And the supplemental draft, here's the one thing that I feel like I didn't hit on it enough last week when we first talked about this. For all of you out there, because we had a lot of people, Denton, call in and was like, oh, he gambled in college. Why should he, you know, why should he be punished at the NFL level? Dude, what I think people failed to realize, playing in the National Football League is a privilege, not a right. You know what I'm saying? It is a privilege, not a right. You know what I'm saying? So, like, all the anger and vitriol that people had about what I had to say last week, saying he didn't deserve to play because of what he did, what's your issue here? Is the best way, you know, that I could put it here. Why should he be allowed to play? What is the punishment for him breaking the rule? And the NFL saying, not so fast, we're not going like cheese. I've said that phrase several different times here throughout the course of the first 6 months of this show, and it never gets the reaction that I'm looking for. I'm going to explain it real quick. If you go like cheese, here's an example of going like cheese. You're walking down the street, someone steps on your shoe, spits at you, and you do nothing. You then went like cheese. The NFL is not going like cheese when it comes to Brendan Sorsby. They're not going to allow this Bama to ruin and jeopardize the integrity of the sport. So I love what the NFL chose to do. What fascinates me moving forward is the legal ramifications of this and what right Brendan Sorsby and his lawyer, Jeffrey Kessler, had here, right? It's like going into trial with Johnny Cochran, man. Johnny was getting people off. What did Johnny say about OJ? If the damn glove don't fit, you must acquit. The Jeffrey Kessler is the damn Johnny Cochran of the NFL, man. He got bounty gate suspensions reduced. He got fines reduced. He got Brady a minimal suspension. I mean, it's been one of those things, man, where as the day has gone on, obviously my mind has been on the NBA draft and my beloved Washington Wizards. But this situation being in the back of my mind, I'm just like, damn, will this get messy? I happen to believe that it will. How do you all see this playing out? 310-840-4910. So they're not going to have a supplemental draft. He is eligible, though, to play in other sports leagues and to apply for the 2027 NFL draft. How do you see this ultimately playing out? One, do you agree with the National Football League and their decision to not hold a supplemental draft this year? And then two, do you see Brendan Sorsby and Jeffrey Kessler trying to sue the National Football League? And his lawyer, Jeffrey Kessler, has already threatened legal action against the NFL. I guess the better question is, one, do you agree with Rodgers' decision to take away the supplemental draft? And then two, what do you see happening as a result of Sorsby and his lawyer, Jeffrey Kessler, threatening legal action? What do you see coming from that? 3-1.

0: 840-9410 is the number. I'll answer it first before we get to you. And I see you all beginning to line up on the phone, so we will get to you here as quickly as we can. But I want to get my thoughts off first. I think that we're going to see a situation where the NFL... ultimately wipes the floor with him in court. And a judge is probably going to side with the National Football League when you consider the entire scope and context of the situation, honestly. So I don't see it going well for Brendan Sorsby. Here's the fascinating part. We were talking about this last segment, if you're just now joining us. D-Day brought up the CFL. I immediately thought about the USFL. They just had the championship last weekend, 2 weekends ago. Can you play? Does it make sense for Sorsby, right, to play this USFL season, get good current tape against pros, not college guys, against pros, right? And then have the NFL talent evaluators reevaluate you at that point? Or, as Denton alluded to, do you just, if you're really that guy, do you just rely on the tape that's already out there? Real quick, Denton, any chance, like if a USFL team played a college team, you got the USFL team winning? I do. It's like this grown-ass man.
1: What college team?
0: That's, it gets tricky in terms of
1: if
0: the college.
1: If they're playing Ohio State, no.
0: Probably not. Any of the big dogs, probably not. Woof, woof. 310-840-4910 is the number on the talking text line. Let's get to Dan out in Ohio wanting to check in. Dan the man, what's going on, pal? Welcome into Western One Sports Night.
2: Linnell, thanks for taking my call here, man. So,
0: yes, sir.
2: Quick question for you. So, weighing in on the Sorsby, I guess, predicament and hypothetically. So, I did the math, and I'm sure you guys have talked about it before. The guy had over 6.8 bets per day over the last 4 years from 18 to 22.
0: Can you run that number back for us real quick? Because you just knocked my draws off with that, brother. That's insane.
2: 10,000 bets that they've, I guess, accounted for from the investigation from 18 to 22 years old. That's 2,500 bets a year, 6.8 bets a day. Let me ask you, do you think he deserves another chance? Do you think he'd be reformed from that? And B, what would you give up if he hypothetically could have gotten into the supplemental draft? What would you give up for that? From a pick standpoint, I'm a
0: excellent
2: Cleveland
0: question,
2: fan,
0: and I want you to excellent question
2: about it. So,
0: excellent question, and I want you to hang on the line here for a second. One, I would give him a second chance. I believe in the second chances more than anybody else, probably, you know, in the world. Right? This is what happens. People make mistakes, dude. Like I'm not. This decision is not an indictment on Brendan Sorsby as a person. I think that would be ludicrous if anyone thought that. He's spoiled and a rotten brat and thought he can get away with it. That's okay. For me, I just will punish him severely just to ensure he learned the lesson. And I think that's what the NFL is doing. I would have let him be eligible for the supplemental draft, but then I would have suspended him for the entirety of his rookie year. This is worse because he's not getting that hands-on time with a staff, and he's not finding a group that's fell in love with him. And then, what was the second part of your question, brother? I just lost my train of thought.
2: Yeah, no problem. So, like, your team, if
0: I was a team,
2: could,
0: what would I be willing to give up?
2: What,
0: I mean, I'm not giving up. At max a fourth. And that's even really, really rich. Probably a fifth. We're realistically looking at somebody throwing out a fifth, honestly.
2: No, I appreciate it. And do you think you'll get a chance? This is my last question.
0: Yes, 100%. I think he's going to get a chance. He's going to have to go the legal route, which is what he's doing right now, to get that chance, though, is what's fairly ironic. Dan, I appreciate you as always, pal. Hope to hear from you soon, brother. 310-840-4910 is the number. How do you see the Brendan Sorsby situation playing out? We got the latest on that earlier this afternoon. The NFL announcing, there is no supplemental draft. Sorsby saying, hire Jeffrey Kessler, known for repping Tom Brady in Deflategate, known for famously beating the NFL in an antitrust lawsuit back in the 90s. The Johnny Cochran of pro sports is what I'm calling Jeffrey Kessler. The question is this. Do you agree with Roger Goodell's decision to have no supplemental draft? And then two, he's going to sue the National Football League. What do you think is the result of that? Will he end up beating the NFL in court? And do you see him playing in the National Football League ultimately? 310-840-4910 is the number. Your calls and texts next.
3: 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DeBonza the

0: the NBA draft. Will DiBonzo be the generational talent to bring a championship to the nation's capital for the first time in nearly 50 years? Westwood One Sports.
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15: Do you hear that? And that? And that? 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And to this United Way volunteer, nothing sounds better. They're the sounds of children being given greater chances to succeed in school. The sounds of neighbors receiving the support needed to overcome challenges, both big and small. They're the sounds of families gaining access to quality health care and nutritious food for their tables. And they're the sounds of members of our community who've benefited from United Way's financial education programs. 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People working together to respond and growing the good for everyone.

0: 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Here's Linnell Willingham.
1: I love this song. Every time we come back from break with it, I just feel the vibes raising instantly. This is Westwood One Sports Night. Wendy Augustin Charles and I, Willingham, I'll take you up to 3 a.m. Eastern Time as the party continues as we go coast to coast. We'll get back into the lead story of the night, night one of the NBA draft in the books. And basketball in D.C. never, ever, ever going to be the same ever again after the Wizards go with A.J. DeBantha as the number one overall pick. We will let you hear from Warriors general manager Mike Dunleavy coming up in about 16 minutes as the Warriors had a little bit of friction tonight on draft night, but ultimately walked away with a super talented player at number 11 overall. We'll let you know who that was coming up in 16 minutes as well. 310-840-4910 is the number on the talking text line. Brennan Sorsby getting the hammer dropped on him today by Roger Goodell in the NFL, or as D-Day put it, getting sunned by the NFL. Roger and company decided, you know what? We're not going to have a supplemental draft this year. We know that you want to hop in this bad boy, but we're not going to do it. The response from Brennan Sorsby shouldn't surprise anybody based off of how aggressive he and his camp were in the collegiate setting in terms of fighting for his rights, so to speak. The NFL is not going to jeopardize the integrity of their sport. They're just not. So last week, if you were tuned in, when he announced that he was going to enter the supplemental draft, I thought, you know what? Okay, he'll enter it. A team will take him because clearly there's some teams out there that believe in him. And he's a quarterback, right? The most, you know, important position in all the pro sports. You need one, right? And if a guy is there that you can bid on, you know, teams are going to overpay. But I also thought that while he's going to get selected, he's going to get suspended for the entirety of his rookie campaign because we had precedent on how Goodell feels about incidents that happened in college. And we have precedent for how Goodell feels about gambling in the NFL. Look at Calvin Ridley suspended indefinitely for gambling on the Atlanta Falcons. Roger suspended him indefinitely. Not one season, indefinitely, meaning you come back outside when I say you come back outside, which is, to Denton's point, sunning Calvin Ridley at that point. There's also precedent, right, of Roger handling a guy that wants to enter the supplemental draft to avoid consequences in college. We saw it with Terrell Pryor back in 2011. Obviously a less severe, you know, crime. Not even a crime, right? Obviously a less severe situation that Pryor was in, trading autographs for tattoos. He got a 5-game suspension by Roger. And the language that was used is he entered the supplemental draft to avoid punishment at the collegiate level. And we're not playing that. 310-840-4910. Do you agree with Roger Goodell's decision to not hold a supplemental draft? And then two, what will Sorsby and Jeffrey Kessler suing? What will be the end result of that? Do you see him ultimately getting an opportunity in the NFL? 310-840-4910. Steve is in Cleveland wanting to check in. Steve, what's going on, man?
2: Hey, guys. First time caller. Thanks for taking my call.
1: I appreciate you calling in, homie.
2: I'm sorry?
1: I said I appreciate you calling in, homie.
2: All right. Hey, so what real quick, I just wanted to say about Sorsby. So you have so many other players that you have beatings, domestic violence, you have murder. We're talking about gambling with this kid, one. And two, it'd be one thing if he was gambling and throwing games. But if he's gambling on himself and on his team, I don't disagree with how the commissioner handled it, because I get it, you know, you don't wanna open no doors. But at the same time, it would seem like it's a gray area. It seemed like you get a little the guy a little gray considering.
1: I don't think there's a gray area at all when you consider what is most important right now with pro sports. And I'm glad you brought up other, you know, violations of the personal conduct policy, like, you know, assault and battery and DV situations. I am not and murder. I am not at all trying to minimize the severity of those situations. Nobody stands for anything like that. I'm a human and a man just like you are, bro. But from the NFL's perspective, gambling is a bigger problem. See, there's no domestic violence case that's going to impact the integrity of the game.
2: You're absolutely right.
1: You know what I'm saying? There's no drug violation. There's no steroid use that's going to, you know, ultimately hurt the integrity of the game. And I think that's the big reason why Roger is coming down with the iron fist here on Brendan Swift.
2: I don't disagree with how he handled it. I'm just saying that when we talk about him betting, I look at the idea that he bet on himself and his team.
1: No, I see what you're saying.
2: He's not throwing a game.
1: We're not privy, and I appreciate the call, brother. Hope we call back soon, man. We're not privy to the every bet that he put in and all the details that he put in on these bets. We don't know if he bet against himself or the team. No one will ever know that. That just is what it is. We assume, but we don't really know. 310-840-4910. I think the funniest part of all of this has been the talent evaluators out there, the media members that are being spoon-fed info by Sorsby's agent saying, oh, yeah, would have been a first-round pick, second-round pick, first-round grade, my ass. Not a shot in hell that would have been the case. It's just not. But his agent doing some good damn work for him. 310-840-4910. Dan is in Milwaukee wanting to check in. What's going on, Dan?
3: Thank you for taking my call. It's a pleasure to speak with you.
1: Yes, sir. I appreciate you calling in, man.
3: This one hits a little hard for me because I've gone back and forth. I grew up in Cincinnati, so I'm big red machine guy. And following Pete Rose, no, I didn't. Yeah, I did. I'm sorry. Yeah, I did. But he continues making appearances in Las Vegas and at the Hard Rock Casino in Miami and the casino opening in Cincinnati. I applaud Roger Goodell for what he did today. I think it should be longer than maybe 1 year of suspension if they do let this kid in the league, because when it comes down to it, a domestic violence or a narcotics or a murder, it all taints the game because it does violate the integrity of the game. Because these are people that we are spending a lot of money on. We make them very wealthy. And then...
1: Well, here's why I push back. Here's why I respectfully push back, bro. They're not role models, though. You know what I'm saying?
3: I agree with you on that. I completely agree with you on that. But we are spending our money to make them very wealthy, and they get a sense of entitlement that they are above the law.
1: You feel like you're owed something. As a fan, and this is probably on a team-by-team basis, like with me, I get pissed if like a Commanders player does something stupid because it's like, damn, bro. You know what I'm saying? From your vantage point, you're looking at it like, damn, man, I put money into this. I buy jerseys. I have season tickets, and you're screwing me is kind of what you're alluding to. Right? And I agree with you. Appreciate the call as always, man. I hope to hear from you soon. 310-840-4910. Paul out in Westfield wants to check in. Paul, what's going on, man? Welcome into Westfield One Sports Night.
4: Good evening, man. How are you, sir?
1: I'm

0: Okay.
1: To the last caller, there's a big difference. I have all the legal, simple terms that we can understand in one sentence. And there's something called accountability and intent and what you call, did you gain or lose? Mm. So if this gentleman six bets a day in a legal state, probably looked at 30 or 40 a day and picked six. And if he's smart and he made or lost, there's a big difference in that. No one stuck with it, is a victim of a crime, is a huge difference. And to compare the two, it's just not fair. But now, in fairness, look at the situation of justice where you have the NFL player violated his probation and got 30 days in jail, and he should. Let him wake up. And this kid with the attitude of trying to sue, when you're doing something that's technically illegal, and the accountability and action by law required within the rules that they guide and outline that you're aware of, you don't sue and say you took away my opportunity. The NFL doesn't have what you call culpability, intent, or motive to block him, but they do have the responsibility to hold him accountable.
0: And that's the key, and I'm glad that Roger ultimately did that today. I got to cut you short because we're up against the clock, pal, but I hope to hear from you soon. 310-840-4910. If the calls keep rolling in on this, we'll keep moving with it. What do you think happens with Brendan Sorsby? Do you agree with Goodell's decision to take away the supplemental draft? And then will he win the battle in court against the National Football League? Final hour of power and more of your calls next here on Westwood One Sports Night.
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0: 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Here's Linnell Willingham.
1: You bet it's Westwood One Sports Night. And I am Linnell Willingham. Shout out to the big voice guy. Final hour of power as we continue to take you coast to coast. Kicking it, man. Having a good time here on Westwood One Sports Night. We get you up to 3 a.m. Eastern Time. The top story in the world is the fact that the NBA draft is officially in the books. Night one, that is, officially in the books. We will recap the top stories out of the NBA draft coming up here momentarily, including my way, way too early prediction for NBA Rookie of the Year. Before we do that, I want to get more of your calls here while we have them on the Brendan Sorsby situation. If you're just joining us, last week Sorsby applied for the supplemental draft, and he announced his decision to, you know, enter the supplemental draft. And fast forward to today, Roger Goodell and the company saying, we're not even going to have a supplemental draft. Last week, I was very adamant about if he is eligible and if he does get selected by a team, Roger Goodell is going to come down with the iron fist in terms of a suspension for Brendan Sorsby. He's actually taking it a step further by not having the supplemental draft at all, because now Sorsby can't figure out which team really wants him. He can't build that intimate relationship with a program. Even if he would have been suspended, that relationship, knowing that they want you, would have been enough of a selling point for me if I was, you know, somebody advising Sorsby moving forward here. Question I have is this. One, is Roger Goodell right in his decision to not have a supplemental draft? And then two, Brendan Sorsby has hired the big guns. Jeffrey Kessler famously beat the NFL in court back in the early 90s due to an antitrust lawsuit involving free agency. He also represented Tom Brady in Deflategate. He also helped fight hella bounty gate suspensions for Saints players and helped reduce fines and things of that nature. I've called him all night the Johnny Cochran of the National Football League, man. Do you see Brendan Sorsby and Jeffrey Kessler beating the NFL in court this time around and there being a supplemental draft despite this ruling initially here from the NFL? 310-840-4910 is the number. Christian out in Hawthorne, California, wanting to check in. What's going on, Christian? Welcome in.
2: Hey, how you doing, man?
1: I'm doing swell, brother. Appreciate you chiming in.
2: I have like my own take on it, but I'll answer your questions really quick. I think Roger Goodell, like, in the end of the day, yeah, he's right, but at the

0: same time, I think it should just be up to the teams whether they want to sign him or not. Mm. And that's on them, right? Like, take the risk, right?
1: Right.
0: But
1: right.
0: Overall,
1: I agree with that, by the way.
0: Yeah, yeah.
1: You're stripping them of the opportunity to even make the decision if you cancel.
0: Exactly, because it just, yeah, it's like a whole other web for that. But my whole opinion on this thing is just kind of like, with sports in general, though, sports betting, it's like they promote it so much. Like, why do you promote it? So I get it. It's to grow the sport and it's to get people to watch it for views and everything. But it's like, why do that and then not expect the players to not involve themselves in that? Like, you know, like, it's not just the NFL. Like, baseball has been caught so many times with that. Like, Manuel Clase, right? Like, and they catch them. And they're catching them with their digital footprint and everything.
1: But here's the whole thing, right? And I'm going to let you continue.
0: No, you're good. You're good.
1: My thing is, bro, they're catching people, but if you think that the people that are getting caught are the only people doing it,
0: that's why mixed people do. There's more people doing it.
1: I think it's going to continue to happen and get worse because I believe it's super difficult to police.
0: Oh yeah, that's true. Because even without like sports betting today, like the apps and everything, now people were still doing it back in the day. You know, just more low key on the down low and everything. Still happen, but I mean, hey. As long as you don't get caught, you know what I mean? Again, the integrity of the sport, it is what it is, but it's like, bro, like, you know what?
1: I want to push back on something you said, though, because I know a lot of people kind of naturally say this, and there's nothing wrong with your thought. People always like, well, they're promoting it so much. I'm a huge Grand Theft Auto fan. I can't wait to. I think it's November 19th is when the new GTA comes out. Just because I'm online playing Fortnite, shooting people up, I'm not going to go out in the streets and do it. You know what I'm saying?
0: Hey, so
1: you
0: can't. There's people that do that, though. You know what I mean? There's people that get influenced, though. That's the thing. You know, like we're smart enough to not do that. But somebody else, sadly, they're not. You know what I mean?
1: I dig it, brother. I appreciate you as always, man. 310-840-49. Let's run through the rest of these before we get back into the NBA. Darren is out in Denver calling from the Mile High. What's going on, Darren?
2: Youngest in charge, thanks for having me on. I've got a Sorby story that no one knows about. I just moved up here a couple of days ago because mom's in hospice and I got to see her before she passes. But well, she's I'm a woman of faith, that, so we know where she's going.
1: For sure, man.
2: I used to work in Dallas, Texas for a mobile company, and Sorsby played for Lake Dallas. One of his family members came in and renewed a phone. Mm-hmm. And told me everything that he paid Kessler $500,000. This is against the NCAA lawsuit, and that also three teams.
1: Can I stop you real quick? Can I stop you for clarity's sake? So you're saying he had Kessler as his lawyer when fighting the college suit too?
2: All I know is the family member said he paid $500,000 to the lawyer, so it could have been Kessler.
1: Shoosh. Well, you pay $500,000 to somebody hoping to get off. You know what I'm saying? So if he paid him, so here's the importance of what you said. He paid him $500,000. That means there's going to be a hell of a fight being put up because he paid for it.
3: Oh, yeah. And then three teams had a second-round grade on him, Dolphins, Jets, and I did not know the third team.
1: Do you buy that, by the way?
3: Legal battle going on for sure.
1: I'm not sure if I buy that three teams had a second-round grade on him, but it kind of is.
3: Well, he said she's a family member, but.
1: That's what the family member said, too. Okay, gotcha.
3: Yeah.
1: We'll see how it ultimately plays out.
3: I've been traveling, so I can't wait for you to get back to the NBA segment so I can hear how my Dallas Mavericks did today.
1: Oh, you're going to be thrilled about your Mavericks, pal. I appreciate you. We'll get to the NBA coming up here in a second, man. Brendan is in Rhode Island, so I will wrap up our Brendan Sorsby talk. Brendan, what's going on, man? You got the final one.
4: What's going on, Doug?
1: What's going on?
4: Good. You hear me?
1: Yep, I got you.
4: Yeah, first time listener, first time caller, bro. So, I don't think Sorsby should really be nixed from the supplemental draft. I mean, it's on the owners, the teams to decide who the finished draft is on. And as far as we know, like, he didn't bet against himself or his team. He signed an NIL deal for $5 million. You know, like, you look back at the MLB and Pete Rose, right? Mm-hmm. He never bet against his team to lose, but he's blacklisted from the Hall of Fame. And he's got some of the best numbers and stats in the MLB. And, like, where I think that Sorsby tripped up was he could have had any of his boys just place a bet with whatever money he made off that $5 million NIL deal.

0: and just, you know, he got caught, which, I mean, it's going to happen. I mean, it's legal now with sports betting and everything.
1: Right.
0: And it's a very sketchy, kind of tripped up situation where you can't really sit there and say one way or the other, but at least he didn't bet against himself, you know what I mean? Like, yeah, he bet for them.
2: So do we know that for sure? Everybody keeps assuming that. Do we know that for sure or not?
0: Well, that's what I read. I mean, I can't say for sure. No.
2: I'm saying that I don't know if the people they put it in the article even know. And I appreciate the call, brother. Well, it's all fascinating when it comes to this Brennan Sorsby situation. I hope he's really learned his lesson. I do, because I'd hate to see him throw a career away and millions of dollars away because he can't stop putting $5 parlays in. Now, clearly it was more than that. That would be my problem if I got caught sports gambling. They'd be like, damn it, he put out a 24-legger, one reception. It gets me geeked up, and I'm happy that we have the best gambling sponsor in America with our pals at the DraftKings Sportsbook. I'm going to play so many $5 parlays this year during the NFL season. I say it to Denton Day all the time, because this is going to be like our fifth football season together. I'm going to change my life this year. I've said it every year since we started working together, man, that I'm going to change my life this year when it comes to this sports gambling. A bunch of dudes had their lives changed tonight forever with the 2026 NBA draft. Night one in the books. And here's what I'll say. My biggest takeaway is from tonight in the draft. The top four dudes that we have been talking about throughout the entirety of this process, none of those four dudes are going to win the Rookie of the Year in 2026, and I'll tell you why. As far as A.J. DeBanza goes, because of who he is going to be playing alongside in the nation's capital, Trae Young, Anthony Davis, Keyshawn George, Trey Johnson, I don't know, and I could be totally wrong on this, I don't know if he is going to have the offensive numbers necessary to win this award. And let's just be frank about it, right? The Rookie of the Year in the NBA is 1,000% a offensive award. And usually, right, the leading rookie scorer is the guy that wins the award. I don't believe that's going to be A.J. DeBanza. I also don't believe that it's going to be Darren Peterson when you look at who he's sharing the floor with. Lauri Markkanen, Jaren Jackson, Keyonte George, Ace Bailey. I just don't think the shots are going to be there for him. Not saying that him and DeBanza aren't going to score. They're going to score. They're going to fill it up. But they simply aren't going to have the volume that maybe some other guys are going to have. Cameron Boozer, he's the guy that I think is kind of like a dark horse, because I do look at his opportunity in Memphis and go, well, Islam, who's taking opportunities away from you? And the answer really is nobody. My question with Boozer, yeah, I know all the scouts love him. I know he's got a great head of hair. His beard connects. He's light-skinned. There's so much to love about Boozer, dog. He is literally the prince who was promised. But when the tough gets going and you're in the NBA having to bang 82 nights a year, we'll see just how big, bad, and tough Cameron Boozer is. I don't think he wins the Rookie of the Year. I don't think Caleb Wilson wins it because he doesn't have the offensive skill to do so. I think there's one clear-cut Rookie of the Year in the NBA. It's going to be Darius Acuff, who went 7th overall tonight to the Sacramento Kings. He is the best scorer in this class, not named DeBanza, not named Peterson. And I know some of you are probably saying, well, what the hell is that saying, Linnell? Those are two prolific scorers that would have been at the top of any draft here recently, outside of Wemby and Flag. And real quick on the Flag piece, if A.J. DeBanza was in last year's draft, I think there were some talent evaluators that would have taken him first. I'm just saying. But with Acuff in his situation, if you're a Kings fan out there, you should be salivating at the opportunity that he gets. And I think the most important piece of this, when it comes to his rookie year with the Kings, they've got to pull everyone into the gym, veterans, rookies, scouts, trainers, the people in the front office, and say, let's make no mistake about it, right? Yeah. He's a rookie. But we're giving him the keys to the offense right away. We're rolling out the basketball. I would have him stand at the damn free throw line. I'd have everybody else standing on the baseline. And I roll it out to him slow. Like you're hitting the triangle button in 2K, right? And I say, hey, y'all, this is his team without a shadow of a doubt. and fall the hell in line. He will win the Offensive Rookie of the Year. One, because he's going to have the most opportunities. I almost said ops. I was listening to a Dan Quinn presser earlier, Denton. So the ops is in my vocabulary right now. He's going to have the most opportunities, though. He will get the necessary shot attempts to be the Offensive Rookie of the Year. And I think the efficiency is going to be there as well. Another massive takeaway that I had tonight was just the overall dysfunction that seems to exist right now in Golden State with the Warriors. There was some audio that, not audio, some video from the Warriors war room that went viral tonight. It was Warriors owner Joe Lacob and their general manager Mike Dunleavy seemingly disagreeing on where they should go with the number 11 overall pick. It ultimately ends up being Jaxel Lendenborg from the University of Michigan. And dysfunction aside for Golden State, I love the pick. I think he's a guy that can fit alongside Steph Curry seamlessly. He can take some of the offensive load off because I think he's going to be a guy that walks in right away and is able to put the ball in the cup. But the bigger picture issue is there trouble in paradise here? Just look at the timeline here of Golden State. Post-championship, Jordan Poole gets punched in the mouth. Klay Thompson's out of there. Steph Curry injured, missing time all throughout the course of the regular season. And then Draymond's podcast gets dropped. Why do you mention Draymond's podcast, Linnell? Because I think his ego has gone up 1,000 ego points since the podcast has kind of come into fruition, right? And he's always running his mouth on there. I look at Draymond Green as one of the big reasons why the Warriors are where they are right now. Where are they? They're a dynasty, a former dynasty, that is now scratching and clawing to get into the play-in tournament. They have all acknowledged, from Kerr to Draymond, that, hey, maybe our goals in 2026 look a little bit different than what they did in 2017. And that's okay. I continue to believe, though, with Golden State, if they can put their egos to the side, if they can get on one accord and get some talent in between the margins, they'll be frisky in the Western Conference simply off the strength of having Steph Curry. Their offseason in terms of what they do in July via the trade and free agency is going to be huge and tell a lot of the story as to what they'll be. The other side of the coin is this. Why are the Warriors in this situation? They should be in the position to be a contender right now, despite guys being up there in age. They have swung and missed on so many draft picks. And when I say swung and missed, not like the dudes are busting out of the league, but they're not living up to their draft billing. Moses Moody, Podemski, James Wiseman, Jonathan Kuminga, and that one's a self-inflicted wound because Steve Kerr. It's 2 a.m. Eastern time. I can say this. Was like Steve Kerr's wife like cheating on him with Kuminga? That's the only thing I can think of as to why he hated Jonathan Kuminga. Or maybe it's because Kuminga didn't brush his damn hair. I didn't like that. Somebody that brushes their hair routinely here on the show. Him and Kevin Durant got a whole lot in common. Ashy, nappy hair. That's what you do here on late night radio, you Joan. But no, their inability to hit on the draft picks and make them a part of the core and have them fit in between the margins is why they're in this spot right now. Jaxel could be the saving grace. I believe he's got all NBA upside. The fact that people are saying, oh, we're not going to draft him because he's 24, I look at that totally opposite than what some people do. I look at that and go, that means there's going to be no rookie wall. That means there's going to be grown man strength. And maybe, just maybe, he contributes sooner and reaches his ceiling faster, right? Because he's already 24. I don't look at it as a negative at all. 7'4 wingspan, dribble, pass, shoot. There's nothing Jaxel Lendenborg can't do. His biggest flaw is his birth certificate. There's nothing he can do about that. There is trouble in paradise, though. I don't believe all is well in Golden State. The fact that that video went viral online of those two arguing in the war room, it looked like, talking with their hands and getting passionate, it's not a good look. You know what's an even worse look? Addressing it. GM of the Warriors, Mike Dunleavy, did just that during his post-draft media availability.

0: Yeah, we got into it about best golf course in San Francisco, and he didn't agree with me, which, you know, it's all in the eye of the beholder. But no, I mean, the other guy that you brought up and the other play, like, this is a really strong draft. So I felt like once we got to 9, 10, 11, we were going to be anxious to see who falls there. But we felt like at 11, no matter what happened, we were going to get a good player. So as far as the discussion with Joe and I, yeah, I mean, I think at that point there's probably some talks about trades and things like that, but ultimately we were all in agreement to land on taking Axel.
1: And so Steve at a panel right before the draft mentioned to the public panel

0: maybe a couple extra made it through, but it was definitely a tight line there of where we're picking.
1: There's so much to unpack with that. One, he tried to tell a joke, which really just was him outing the situation, saying, yeah, we were arguing about the best, or we're disagreeing about the best golf course in San Francisco. My ass. He then goes on to tell you, yeah, we were in disagreement about a player. You know what we don't know? Did they draft who Dunleavy wanted? Or who Jalakob wanted? We know it's Jaxel, but who wanted him more? Based off of what Dunleavy said there at the end of it, he mentioned trades were a possibility. Jalakob wants to win more than anything. I don't think Jalakob has the patience to watch this team with Steph Curry on it still not be a title contender. So when you talk about a potential trade for number 11 overall, that would be bringing a pretty big fish back to the Bay Area, something that maybe ownership wanted to do for the short term, but in the long term, Dunleavy say, hey, Slim, that's just not the best course of action for us as an organization, and I can respect it. Warriors are going to be one of the most fascinating teams to watch coming up here during the 2026 season. More importantly, what are they going to do to continue to improve this roster? Because I doubt, based off of the demeanor and body language of Jalakob, he ain't trying to lose. But how do they get better in the margins without a whole lot of assets and capital? There was one big winner of the entire week. It's only Tuesday, Linnell. Wednesday now. Still, one team already here, as we sit here early Wednesday morning, has already won the week. The Milwaukee Bucks should take a bow for how they have handled themselves as an organization over the past calendar year. Because I think it's deeper than rap, right? They shut Giannis down against his will. He went to the NBA Players Association about it, all because they wanted to tank. They knew what it was. They knew that the writing was on the wall with Giannis. They were going to move him. Everyone kept saying, why didn't you just move him at the deadline? Why'd you drag this out? I'll tell you why they didn't move him at the deadline. You didn't know at the deadline what pick you could possibly get. You didn't know at the deadline what pick exactly you were moving him for. Last night you did. You got the 13th overall pick. You got a first in 2031. You got a first in 2033. And more importantly, you have now moved on from your franchise icon, and you don't have a bottom five roster in the sport. You moved on from your franchise icon, and if all things go well and you're healthy, you should be very much in that playoff play-in conversation within the landscape of the Eastern Conference. I'm not saying they're going to be a top five, top six seed, but it wouldn't stun me. I've seen crazier things than the Bucks finishing with the seventh seed or the eighth seed or the ninth seed. They had two lottery picks. They had to knock it out of the park, and they absolutely did. At number 10 overall, they go with Brayden Burries out of Arizona. And at number 13 overall, they take a guy that I think has as much upside as anybody in this class. It was Nate Amen out of Tennessee. And I always refer to what DeBanza said a couple of weeks ago when he was asked, outside of yourself, who are the best players in this class? First, he listed Darren Peterson. And second, it wasn't Cameron Boozer or Caleb Wilson that he listed. He listed Nate Amen. So I'm excited about what the Bucks could be. They've got Khalil Ware. They've got Miles Turner. They've got Nate Amen. The size that this group has is real. Question is, how will Taylor Jenkins mesh it all together and get this thing to work and have them function as a unit? The other big news that we got, I will tell you, coming up on the other side of the break, this is Westwood One Sports Night.
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0: Here's Linnell Willingham.
1: It's Westwood One Sports Night. Oliver, every time you play this comeback from break, bro, I got to really listen closely to hear what the hell she's actually saying. Shout out to the guy, Gonna Wanna. Hopefully he's a huge AJ DeBanza fan, because DeBanza is a huge Gonna fan. DeBanza, the number one overall pick in the 2026 NBA draft by way of the Washington Wizards, Chocolate City, getting themselves a star to usher in the next era of Wizards basketball. I don't think he's going to be the Rookie of the Year, though. That distinction will belong to Darius Acuff of the Sacramento Kings, who went 7th overall. Last night, a lot of our time was spent on the Giannis Antetokounmpo sweepstakes that finally went final. We finally saw the biggest domino of the NBA offseason fall. Giannis gets dealt to the Miami Heat for the package that had been on the table for a while, according to a lot of insiders. Immediately, though, about 20 minutes after, maybe not even that long after the deal was announced, I immediately started thinking about the other team that was interested and aggressive in their pursuit of Giannis Antetokounmpo. That was the Boston Celtics. And they dangled former Finals MVP Jaylen Brown in 2 firsts in exchange for Giannis' services. The question that I asked earlier tonight, and I'll reiterate it and ask here again, is the reward worth the risk? The potential reward was them acquiring Giannis Antetokounmpo, and in the short term, being the best team within the Eastern Conference. They acquired Giannis. If they would have acquired Giannis, talking about Boston, right off the rip, they are immediately in the driver's seat out east. I don't think there was an argument. But the risk that you run is the risk that we're seeing play out here in real time. You can't keep dangling Jaylen Brown out there for folks, right? I used the relationship analogy earlier in the show. How many times can you go up to your significant other and go, hey, babe, I'm interested in potentially getting a better girlfriend if I could go bag one? What do you expect your significant other to say? Oh, it's fine, honey. It'll be okay. I don't care if you're a man, a woman, or other. You're not going for it. You're just not. You're just not having it. That's why I look at this situation with Boston and go, okay, how many times can you dangle Jaylen Brown, right, and not end up closing the deal and then bring him back and massage things over and act as if everything's okay? You can't. You just can't. But Boston's going to try. Their general manager, Brad Stevens, he tried earlier tonight as he gave us his thoughts on where things currently stand with the relationship between Boston and Jaylen Brown.
2: It's like, you know, I'm never going to predict the future, but like every indication, everything that I think about is with, over the past few years, has been building around those guys, right? And so obviously you never know, but at the same time, I think the one thing I want to make very clear is how valued he's always been. Like, and he's been amazing. He's been an amazing teammate, great person to be around. And you know, whether that run ends 10 years from now, when he retires, or before, there's a lot to celebrate. And you know, that we have a great relationship and an open relationship, where we talk about everything. And, but I don't want to predict the future, but you know, I look at it as this is our team.
1: Brad Stevens, you're a smart cookie. This was dumb as hell on your behalf. The juice not worth the squeeze, in my opinion. Because the move to acquire Giannis, yeah, it would have made you better in the short term. But in the long term, is Boston better off as a result? I think not. I was pretty, you know, steadfast in this last night. He has played his final game as a member of the Boston Celtics. Talk about Jaylen Brown. I fully believe that Jaylen Brown has played his final game with the Celtics. You can't keep doing this to a guy and expect him not to get upset, expect him

0: not to take it personally. And for all the people out there who say, oh, it's a business, it's a business, it's a business. Okay. Things get personal in business, guys. It just is what it is. Brad Stevens, in the audio we just played for you, he had that to say during his post-draft media availability ahead of round one. We heard from Shams Charania, who gave us his spin on where things currently stand with the relationship between Jaylen Brown and the Celtics.
1: For Boston here.
2: Malika, sources tell me that even after the failed trade of Giannis and the Celtics, that the team has engaged and listened on trade conversations and offers around Jaylen Brown even today. They've talked to teams, and teams that I've spoken to feel like there is a level of intention behind this with the Celtics, but that doesn't mean a trade will necessarily happen. Jaylen Brown has 3 years left on his deal at a super max clip. He is extension eligible this offseason, 2 years, $140 million plus. So a decision on that will be due if he is on the roster. Either way it goes, there's going to be some hard conversations and a level of a fallout here with the Celtics and Jaylen Brown.
0: Chom said, hey, they're trading him, y'all. That's kind of how I feel about it. And like I said, I was steadfast with it last night. I don't believe you could come back from this. I think the relationship between the Celtics and Jaylen Brown, I think it's unsalvageable. I think it's past the point of return. And I think he's played his last game in a Celtics uniform. Question is, now that the world, right, seemingly knows, hey, we're trying to move on from this guy, what does that do to his value around the association? That's why I keep asking the question. Was the reward, the potential reward, worth the nasty risk that you've ran? 310-840-4910 is the number. Let's go out to the Peach State. I got Johnny in Georgia, Atlanta, Georgia, to be specific. Johnny, what you got for us, man?
3: What's going on? Hey, can I say something about that sorority thing real quick?
0: Of course,
3: brother. So I feel like this. I hope they had a supplemental draft because I want to look at an organization that would draft him over drafting a quarterback that was in the Super Bowl, but y'all blackballed him because he wanted to take a knee against police brutality, but y'all going to be okay with drafting a quarterback that pretty much hurt the integrity of the game. So I wanted to open up a quarterback about that, but that's here no say right now. But that's what I want to see. But my thing with I don't think it hurt the Jaylen Brown thing at all, because guess what? I love him in Atlanta, or I love him with my Pacers, and I don't think it hurt him at all. But then I want to say something about the draft. Yeah. Hey, man, I don't care what nobody say. Wilson is the best player at this draft this year. And last thing, the Bucks won the draft tonight by drafting Nate Emmitt.
0: Yep.
3: They won the draft, the trade, and everything else. I never seen nobody got robbed with a Nerf gun, but that was the Miami Heat guy did. They got robbed with a Nerf gun, and the Bucks will be back on top before the Miami Heat will. That's my take, man.
0: Hey, Johnny, before we let you run, brother, you know it's the first time you done.
3: What's going on?
0: You've been calling in there, and now you're one of our number one supporters, brother. You ain't tell us you got two teams now, Slim. You ain't tell us you're for the Pacers and the Hawks. Talk about some of my Pacers.
3: I've been a Pacers fan since I was 12 years old. Okay. The Hawks just piss me out and makes me mad every now and then, so it's kind of hard to support them. But I do want to see the whole team do good. So I like the draft.
0: Did you like Fleming?
3: I like Fleming. I think he's a leader. He's not a good scorer, but he's a leader in something at a point guard position that we need. I like Fleming. I wish they would have gotten Nate Emmitt, but they didn't. But I'm glad they didn't get there.
0: Hey, Johnny, I'm glad you know ball when it comes to Nate Emmitt, man. Brother can play.
3: Oh, yeah, yeah.
0: It's just last year wasn't a good showing for him because of what they asked him to do.
3: Yeah,
0: I appreciate you as always, brother. I got to let you run. Thanks for calling us per usual, man. 310-840-4910 is how you reach us here on the talking text line. Why did I give the number out? I don't know, because we're not taking any more calls. We will read some texts, though, and put the show to bed by recapping a night that started off horribly for me, but ended horribly as well, low-key. That's next here on Westwood One Sports Tonight. South

0: stakes, acquiring the two-time MVP in a blockbuster deal that includes Tyler Hero. Can Giannis restore Heat culture and put Miami back in the title picture? Westwood One Sports.
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11: 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It appears by its own numbers, the U.S. government seems insolvent. 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
1: Best part of this. 310-840-4910, the number. Here on 101 Sports Tonight, Linnell Willingham riding with you for one final segment here as we put the show to bed, wrapping up what has been, I'll be honest, full transparency, truth serum, hands up, boo. It's been a mixed bag day for you, boy. It has. Very geeked up about the Wizards drafting AJ DeBanza. I was out at the Anthem in Washington, D.C., is where the Wizards held their official NBA draft watch party. Bunch of Wizards legends there, including John Wall, who, 15 years after being the number one overall pick, still the most popular person at a Wizards draft party. So that's lit. So that was cool. Getting the chance to, like, see him was awesome. I got to show him this really cool picture. And I told him, hey, you've grown up a little bit, haven't you? If you're watching on YouTube, you can see it. I'll probably tweet it out as well. This is his rookie year. Me, John Wall, and my brother. Right after he won the NBA Rookie of the Month. Got some special access backstage, which was super cool. I saw JaVale McGee in person for the first time, who is still to this day the largest human being I've ever seen in person. Imagine a man of JaVale McGee's size wearing ripped, whole skinny jeans. Walking through the concourse at Cap One Arena, ducking literally because backstage is so short and small for him. That was awesome. Got to catch Kendrick Perkins on the phone with his mom in an emotional state. That was cool. And then I heard Thabo Sefolosha, who I didn't realize has the ultimate aura, say, "Hey, Russie Russ," when he was calling out for Russell Westbrook. They were playing the Oklahoma City Thunder that night. Also got a pick with KD as well. I say all that to say, seeing John Wall at the Anthem tonight was probably... That, with DeBanza being selected, the two highlights of the night tonight. It started off, though, like a night from hell. Full transparency. I live 27 miles away from the Anthem. And those of you all out there, no matter what region of the country you're listening in, if you got that punk-ass traffic that they have out in Georgia and Texas and Oklahoma, y'all don't know about DMV traffic, man. 27 miles. To get from here, my crib, to the Anthem out in D.C. When I got to the 0.9-mile mark, I had 23 minutes left in my commute. I was ready to set someone ablaze, I swear for the Lord. And I got my windows down because I didn't want to blow my A.C. The smell of my A.C. right now is a little weird. I'll explain that a little bit later. But... I get to a point where, not immediately, but I get there. Let me give you the full scope of the things. My point of contact was like, be there at 6:30. So I'm like, oh yeah, I'll be there at 6:20. So I'm like, okay, I get there at 6:20. I searched for parking from 6:20 to 7:10, damn it. The show started at 7. Ridiculous, dog. And then, don't get me started. And then Denton smirking in the background, because I called him venting on the way home, and he goes, hey. You're in Maryland, pal. What do you expect?
2: No, I was making fun of drivers.
1: The drivers of Maryland, yeah.
2: How much did you pay?
1: Oh, for parking? Huh. Thank you for reminding me. Anybody who wants to reimburse me, my Apple Pay is my phone number. Just DM me. $60 to freaking park tonight, dude. I searched high and low for 50 consecutive minutes late to end up paying $60 anyway. It's the worst bit ever, bro. Literally was heated.
2: How do you even explain this to someone who lives in, like, Indiana?
1: Yeah, they'll be like, well, why are you paying that much money for parking? Because that's what D.C. does.
2: You get free parking in Saturday and Sundays, and we got to pay $60.
1: He's literally, dude. And so there was an embarrassing moment that I had. I can't lie. I'm making illegal U-turns at a certain point. I drove on the sidewalk. I swear to God, I drove on the sidewalk. Denton, you actually know me as a habitual sidewalk driver.
2: I was going to say, can we please tell the story? Because Oliver Popular has never heard the story. The listeners never heard the story of when you legitimately parked on a sidewalk and then sent a salesperson to move your car.
1: That's my third incident and second involving you where I'm illegally on the sidewalk. The first of which, you remember we did day two of the draft together. And I did TV in the morning, and I was scrambling like hell to get to the studios in D.C. And when I got there, bro, I drove, swear to God, I'm embarrassed by this, but I did it because I wasn't trying to be late, guys. You can't be late in this industry. You just can't, despite what some people may say. I drove on the sidewalk for at least a block. And I got a Hyundai Tucson, a four-wheel drive, baby. I'm trucking it on the sidewalk. And I'm saying a little prayer under my breath. Max, Lord, please get me.
2: Bro, I'd be screaming the prayer. I need to make sure he hears it at this point.
1: Bro, so I drove on the sidewalk. That was last year, 2025 draft, actually, that I did that. Then what Denton's talking about was the 2024 season. We're at National Harbor for a night game. Yeah. Oh my goodness. Yeah. For Sunday Night Football, it was Commanders and Falcons. And the Commanders ended up clinching the playoffs off of that game. It was a madhouse because everybody wanted to come hang out with your boys and do the watch party bit with us and our bit that we were doing during the football season. And I was also underestimated the amount of time it was going to take to get there. Traffic was...
2: On top of that, to save you a little bit, because where you were coming in to get to the parking garage was backed up off the chain.
1: It was wild. So it wasn't all on me. It was just the volume of traffic that we had in the area. I eventually was like, all right, show starts in like 6 minutes. YOLO. Park that bad boy. Not just on the sidewalk, in front of the door on the sidewalk. Ain't nobody getting out. Ain't nobody getting in until I get situated. And then a wonderful sales rep, Christian Hunt, I believe is who moved my car. Shout out to you, Christian.
2: I mean, to fully paint the picture, you were spiked insanely high on adrenaline. And then you realized as you came down from the adrenaline, oh my God, I just parked my car on the sidewalk.
1: I don't even think, because we did the pregame show first and then we did the actual in-game broadcast. I think we may have gotten almost halfway through the pregame show, which was a 3-hour pregame, before I realized I'm on the sidewalk and I don't have a street team vehicle. Like, that was why, to my credit now, I got the inspiration because I saw this big Odyssey DC truck parked on the, but they weren't parked in front of the door though. So I had to park in front of the door because of where they were parked. Just ludicrous, dog. I don't like driving, first and foremost. I didn't get my license until the summer of 2024. The year that Jesus blessed us with, that was my first year with a license. I drove illegally for years. I totaled a car without a license. Fell asleep behind the wheel, driving from Bethany, West Virginia, back to Washington, D.C. I left at, 3 o'clock in the morning? I had a 9 a.m. show. It's a 4-hour drive, so I gave myself some wiggle room, and next thing you know, it was... And I didn't have a license, so me and the person that I was in the car with, he said he was driving, because he had a license. But he wasn't driving because he was slightly inebriated.
2: I hope the statute of limitations on that has passed.
1: It has. It has. And unfortunately, so has my good brother and college roommate, man. It's actually a super sad moment. And it sucks. It was very much my best friend. And he is no longer with us, unfortunately. But I know he's laughing upstairs because that was a crazy-ass night that we had and a crazy-ass weekend that we had. So shout out my good brother, Abe. Man. Bottom line, moral of the story, me and driving, I hate it. Me and driving in D.C., I hate it even more. And if you're a driver out there in the DMV and you heard me yelling expletives tonight as my windows were slightly cracked so I didn't suffocate,

0: I apologize. Appreciate you all, as always, locking in with us here on Westwood One Sports Tonight. Thank you to our guy, Oliver Popular. Thank you to the super producer, Denton Day. Most importantly, thank you to your calls, making the people show what it's supposed to be. The King of North Kakalaki back with us tomorrow. Drake Toll, what up?
1: This is Westwood One Sports.
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Coast, bringing you the latest and greatest in the world of sports. Top of the mind right now, night one of the 2026 NBA draft. One of the most highly anticipated drafts in recent memory, officially in the books. And to me, there's one massive winner of not just the draft tonight, guys, but the entire week. Can we take a bow real quick? Or can we give a round of applause, I meant, real quick? I can't believe I'm saying this about a Jimmy Haslam-led team twice in one offseason. The damn Milwaukee Bucks, baby. This is how you get rid of a superstar and don't suck. What the Milwaukee Bucks were able to do, starting with what they accomplished last night, bringing in Tyler Hero, bringing in Khalil Ware, bringing in Jaime Jaquez, and then the 13th overall pick, right? You are setting yourself up to be looking pretty sweet in life post Giannis. And here's the difference, right? Normally, and I think this thought process of the Bucks front office has something to do with this. Normally, when we have seen stars, moved in the past, their respective team normally goes on to tank for the following two, three, four seasons, however long it takes to get yourself back afloat. For the Milwaukee Bucks, if they keep this group together, and I have every reason to believe that they will, this is a group in the Eastern Conference good enough to make the play-in tournament. If they're healthy and, you know, the youngsters give them what I think they're going to give them, this group's got a real shot, man. They have the good mix of veterans and youngsters. Perfect mix, I would say, of veterans and young players between Tyler Hero and Kyle Kuzma and Miles Turner. And I like what they have here. This is what's most fascinating about all of this is who they added tonight. We did a mock draft last night here on the show, and I believe we got the two picks at 10 and 13 dead on for the Milwaukee Bucks. My favorite pick from them, I love them taking Nate Amen at 13. They go with Braden Burries at 10. A lot of people expected that. He's a dude that in his one season at Arizona showed you everything you needed to know, man. Can shoot, really good defender, has got length. He's got multiple real strengths of his as a rookie that should allow him to be a guy that gets heavy minutes early on. And you expect that, obviously, because he's the 10th pick. But his running mate, his youngster, his fellow draft mate in round one that he's going to get to run with, Nate Amet, mwah. Milwaukee, you may have just drafted another Giannis Antetokounmpo. That is how good Nate Amet could be. That is how good Nate Amet could be. And I told you all, I said this last week when we were doing our mock draft with a guy, Josh Graham, who'll be back in the saddle with us tomorrow night here for Westwood One Sports Night. I told him, you know, when A.J. DeBanza, who is DeBanza's done more media than any number one overall pick I've ever seen. He's talking to everybody that's got a microphone. He finished up today with a Breakfast Club interview. He sat in front of Charlamagne Tha God. The brother's about it. I love A.J. DeBanza. But DeBanza said, you know, me and Darren

computers that have been competing against each other for years. And he was asked, the best two players outside of this class, excuse me, the best two players in this class outside of himself, obviously. You know who the answer said? He said Darren Peterson out of Kansas. And then he mentioned Nate Ament. And a lot of the talent evaluators out there across the country felt this way as well. Ament was the number two player in the class for some scouting departments out of high school, right? Like, you got Rivals and you got two other big, you know, Draft 24/7. I think there's one other one that I'm forgetting, but, and you got the ESPN, you know, top rankings. Nate Ament, throughout the entirety of his high school career, was considered in the same ilk as a Cameron Boozer, as a A.J. DeBanza, as a Darren Peterson. His year this past season at Tennessee, obviously, right? It turned some scouts off of him, but you can't deny it. His mix of size, you want to talk about the perimeter skill, the shot-making potential, his movement at 6'10", 210 pounds, he's the real deal and has the chance to be the real deal. Sometimes in college, right, especially with that Tennessee team that was a veteran-laden group, sometimes in college you play a role to best suit your basketball team while sacrificing some other parts of your game. I think that's the story with Nate Ament. Brother can go, man. He can go. And if you look at his frame, right, he's somebody that can put on weight. He's somebody that can be hulking and big. He's got the ability to play above the rim. He's got the ability to get the ball off the glass and push in transition. I love everything about this young brother, dude. Like, and here's the crazy part. He began this year, before the college basketball season started, a lot of different folks across the country, you know, talked about him as a projected top five pick. So when you put that into consideration, right? If you're a Bucks fan, like, he's one of the dudes in this draft that had the most upside, in my opinion. You pair a high upside player, Nate Ament, with one of the most sure things in the draft to me, talking about Braden Berries, man. I love, the thing I love the most about Berries, right, and what he did last year at Arizona. Sometimes with these freshmen, there's an acclimation period that you got to go through, right? And you don't always get off to a great start. And for some folks, like Nate Ament, right? I ain't throwing shade, just being honest, right? For some folks, that can ruin your entire freshman campaign. For some folks, for some kids, you can't rebound from the brick wall that you hit. You can't rebound from the slow start. The fact that Braden Berries did, and the fact that he played his best basketball in the month of March and in the tournament and in conference tournament play, I think it says a lot about him, who he is, and what he's made of. Bottom line, I think he's got all of the tools in the world. The question that I have at the NBA level, and it'll be interesting to see what Coach Spoelstra and company do, is he somebody that at the next level is a point guard or a shooting guard? Does he have the handle to be able to withstand NBA ball pressure? Does he have the handle to, you know, be able to withstand the physicality of the NBA? The shooting stroke is there. The defense, I also feel like, is there. I think for him, it's going to be the ball handling. How does he handle pressure? Can he be a play initiator at the next level? But big picture here for the Milwaukee Bucks, if you're a fan of the Bucks, you got to be geeked up about what you have right now. The other piece of it that I keep going back to, and we hit on this a lot last night. Normally, like I said, when you normally move on from a star like Giannis, it sends shockwaves, right? Throughout the NBA that, A, you're looking to tank. And with Milwaukee, one, Jimmy Haslam's an owner that wants to sell tickets. He ain't taking for nothing, right? He wants to sell tickets. And then two, with the new reformed NBA draft lottery, right? There is no real incentive, right? There is no real incentive to tank and to lose on purpose at this point. So I am pretty interested and intrigued by what Milwaukee could be next year within the landscape of the Eastern Conference. I'm not saying, you know, they're going to be a top six seed or anything, but
if they have aspirations of the play-in,

0: tournament. I don't think that's out of, you know, I don't think that's a stretch or, you know, imagination at all. Like, this is a talented group. The question is, how do they all gel together? That's the same case with really every NBA team that you're going to talk about here. But to me, without a shadow of a doubt, man, the Bucks, big winners, not just tonight on draft night with their two lottery picks, but I look at the course of the entire week, man, not succumbing to the pressure of taking a bad deal. They took the deal that they wanted to take. I know there were some reports about, you know, some potential friction between John Horst, the GM, and Jimmy Haslam, the owner. But basketball wins at this point. Basketball wins out. And the Milwaukee Bucks, I think after bringing in Braden Burries and Nate Amendt, they're in position to be a pretty frisky team next year within the landscape of the Eastern Conference. 310-840-4910 is the number. Night one of the NBA draft officially in the books. You know how I get down. Give me your way too early prediction for NBA Rookie of the Year on the talking text line. 310-840-4910 is the number. The other thing that I instantly think about, and Denton was obviously thinking about this too as well, who do they start next year? Talking about Milwaukee. What is the starting five that they ultimately roll out? Because they could get super freaky. Like, you want to have size off your bench, so I don't know if they ultimately start Ware and Miles Turner together, because you want to have some front court size off your bench. But the length that Milwaukee possesses between Turner, Amen, Ware, Burries at the guard spot, Ryan Rollins, if he gets the nod at point guard over Burries, is a pest on the defensive end of the floor. Happy he was able to get himself together after his weird departure from the Washington Wizards. I don't know if anyone out there is familiar with that story, but it's one of the weirder ones that I've ever heard. It was crazy because he was on the Wizards during the initial stages of their tank. Him and Jordan Poole had lockers right next to each other, and this is why I was such a Jordan Poole stan, while the rest of the D.C. media market and folks across the country were crushing the guy. He always made time to talk to me. And we're talking everything but basketball. We're talking how he grew up in the state of Wisconsin. We're talking about other teams hating on him. We're talking about him being the villain of the NBA. We're talking about him being, you know, happy for the opportunity to mentor. And then ultimately just being happy about being in the NBA. But Ryan Rollins, who was his locker mate, had the locker next to him, shipped out of the nation's capital for shoplifting. He got caught, allegedly, stealing from a CVS, and was ultimately waived by the Wizards. And he has resurrected his career. Last year for the Milwaukee Bucks, one of the best stories to me in the entire NBA was Ryan Rollins. 17 points, 6 assists, 5 rebounds for Ryan Rollins on 40% shooting from 3, guys. So it's not all doom and gloom if you're a Milwaukee Bucks fan. Yeah, I know you got rid of your prince, your king, Giannis Antetokounmpo. I get all that. That's great. Emotionally, it's probably tough. It's taking a toll on the fan base. You're thinking, damn it, we're going to go back to sucking again and basketball being irrelevant here in Wisconsin. Not so fast. Because I believe this iteration of the Milwaukee Bucks, you know, maybe positioned to make a little bit of noise in that 8-10 spot in the Eastern Conference. 310-840-4910 is the number. Let's go out to the DMV region, where everybody should be ecstatic. Edwin is in Maryland wanting to chime in. Edwin, what's going on, pal? Welcome into Western One Sports Night.
1: Hey, Lenore, what's going on, man? Good to talk to you again.
0: What's going on, dude? Appreciate you chiming in, man.
1: You're welcome. You know, at first I wanted to bounce up when we won the lottery. I was so sure that's what I wanted us to do. But honestly, in the last, like, 2 weeks, my opinion turned. I felt like, I like the analysis of Peterson. I felt like he's more of a player that takes over, which is what we need. That's the type of player we couldn't hope to sign or hope to trade for, you know? And I feel like he's known as a better defensive player. Like, he's a solid defensive player coming into the league, while with DeBonso, there's, you know, projection that he will become a good defensive player. I just feel that, you know, Peterson just has more to his game. I feel like with taking DeBonso,

0: we took the safer option. While I think Peterson is just, I just have this feeling that even though DeBonta will be very good for us, I feel like, you know, in a couple of years, it'll be clear that, man, Peterson has just something extra to his
1: game. Real quick before we let you go, Edmund. Real quick before we let you go, who's your pick for Rookie of the Year?
0: Peterson. I think for the reasons you mentioned also that, you know, there'll be – I think DeBonta's not going to come in here and just be the number one offensive option we have. You know, we have a Trae Young. We have other players as well. While in Utah, yeah, they have Keontae George, but – and Mark Cannon is good. He's injured all the time. He's not the. I think Peterson can go in there and just, you know, take over as the.
1: For sure. Evan, I appreciate you. I appreciate you as always, my brother. 310-840-4910 is the number. I wonder, it was ironic, man, as I was walking into the Anthem in D.C. tonight. If you're listening in the DMV area, you're familiar with what I'm talking about. It's where the Wizards held their draft party. I was boots on the ground there tonight for a couple of hours, and real quick on my Washington Wizards, won't spend too much time. Just the atmosphere and the give a damn level that folks have about Wizards basketball. It should be a very, very fun fall and winter in the nation's capital. 310-840-4910. Night one of the NBA draft officially in the books. The top five went as follows: 1-1 overall, no shocker, AJ DeBanton of the Wizards. Number two, the first pick where there was some real question. It ended up being Darren Peterson out of Kansas. Number three, Cam Boozer going to the Grizzlies. Number four, Caleb Wilson. This was probably the most sure thing in the draft. Caleb Wilson going four to the Chicago Bulls. And then number five, a little bit of a shocker. Not a shocker, but a surprise to me. Keaton Wagler, who had a really good NCAA tournament run. He has parlayed that and a good pre-draft process into being a top five pick in this 2026 NBA draft. I just gave you the top five. Who's your pick for the way too early Rookie of the Year? Talking text line open for you on that at 310-840-4910. Chances in Alabama wants to check in. What's going on, Chance? Welcome in to Westwood One Sports Night. Chance, you there, pal?
2: So I'm just now getting back into the NBA. You know, it's been a little while since I actually I stopped watching when KD joined the Warriors. I don't know if I told you this before.
1: You say that all the time.
2: Good. All right, man. I don't know if I told you. Anyways.
1: Yeah.
2: Anyways. So I'm back. I'm a little bit, you know, a little bit not up to par with my NBA take. So here's my take, right? First of all, what's more entertaining, NFL draft, NBA draft? Second question. Drafting a great player from either draft, NBA or NFL, what can propel you, what can skyrocket you to be a, you know, if you're drafting the bottom, a crap team to a darn good team? I would say short-term NBA, but if you have to go quarterback, right, in NFL. So
1: you're trying to say which draft gives you the better opportunity to get a guy that changes your fortunes right away?
2: Right, like Mahomes to KC or LeBron to Cleveland.
1: Chance, I'll correct you there, and I wouldn't say Mahomes to KC because that group was a perennial playoff team without Smith. But I pick up what you're putting down. I appreciate the call. I would say individual talent is much more impactful in the NBA. I think the NFL is much more of a team-oriented game. He mentioned the quarterback position, though. How many times have we seen it? Guys that we lick like a damn ice cream cone throughout the pre-draft process, right? They get drafted 1-1 overall. The talent's still there. They just end up sucking. Because I think in the NFL, more than the NBA, success is dependent upon fit. I think in the NBA, talent just rules. Good question, though. 310-840-4910 is the number. Give me your way too early prediction for NBA Rookie of the Year. Now that night one of the NBA draft is over, we can begin to look ahead at the next coming days. NBA free agency going to be open before we know it. We saw Giannis ultimately get dealt last night to the Miami Heat. We talked about the trickle-down impact it could have for the Boston Celtics. I'll give you the latest on Jaylen Brown and his future in Beantown next here on Westwood One Sports Night. International soccer fans, international soccer is taking over the U.S. and

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1: Yes, indeedy. Plus, what one Sports Night continues as we get you up to 3 a.m. Eastern Time. A lot more to get into. We'll get into the Brendan Sorsby stuff coming up in the 1 a.m. hour on the East Coast. The NFL putting their foot down is the best way that I can describe it when it comes to Sorsby and his future in the National Football League. We'll give you the details on that coming up in about a half hour. Night one of the NBA draft, though, in the books. And really, not a lot of surprises within the top five. Well, we talked about the lack of trades. Really speaks to the amount of talent that there was in this draft, and executives and scouts and front office members not wanting to move off of a dude thinking they're going to get another one. Because, hey, you love a guy in this draft. You love a guy in this draft. I totally understand it and why we didn't see the volume of trades that we've been accustomed to seeing in years past. We did have a trade happen last night live right here on Westwood One Sports Night. You all were awesome in terms of your reaction in real time. The biggest domino of the NBA offseason fell last night. Giannis Antetokounmpo, now a member of the Miami Heat. The reason that this was fascinating, obviously, it's a big player like Giannis being on the move, leaving Milwaukee. You know, it's tough. It's emotional, and it's not something that I think was easy for him, but it had to happen for him to continue to pursue championships. Milwaukee just not in that state right now. The most interesting piece of the Giannis trade 24 hours later is what happens to the team that was in second place in the Giannis Antetokounmpo sweepstakes. That was the Boston Celtics. I said it last night. I will reiterate it here again. I said it last night when it happened. You do not dangle Jaylen Brown for Giannis and don't land Giannis. Because the relationship between Brown and the Celtics has to be soured at this point. Because as we know, right, and I got to talk to the dean of all things D.C. sports in the NBA tonight, our guy David Aldridge, who we'll have on the program here sooner rather than later. I was talking with him saying, look, you, and whenever a smart basketball guy like D.A. confirms my thoughts, I pat myself on the back, doing it again here tonight. Made me feel good, man. I used to play with D.A. on 2K. It was awesome. Full circle moment for you, boy. But the one, you know, thought that we shared and what he, you know, the info he gave me, I wasn't aware that this isn't the first time Boston has shopped Jaylen Brown. They've done this before. How many times, right, think about a lot of married people out there, a lot of people that are in relationships, right, that listen to this program. I know I'm the bachelor of Westwood One Sports, right? For those of you that are in relationships, how many times can you go to your significant other and go, babe, I'm kind of thinking about playing the field tonight before he or she tells your ass to hit the road, Jack, and don't you come back no more? How many times can it happen? That is where I think things currently stand between Brad Stevens, Jaylen Brown, and the Boston Celtics. I think the relationship at this point is beyond repair. But that's just pure speculation on my part, knowing how I would feel in that particular situation. We got a little bit of an answer from the horse's mouth. Brad Stevens, like every other GM post-draft, had a post-draft media availability and, of course, was asked about the future of Jaylen Brown in Boston.
2: Jaylen Brown's a big part of us. Like, you know, I'm never going to predict the future, but like every indication, everything that I think about is with over the past few years has been building around those guys, right? And so obviously you never know. But at the same time, I think

0: One thing I want to make very clear is how valued he's always been. Like, and he's been amazing. He's been an amazing teammate, great person to be around. And you know, whether that run ends 10 years from now, when he retires, or before, there's a lot to celebrate. And you know, that we have a great relationship and an open relationship, where we talk about everything. And but I don't want to predict the future, but you know, I look at it as, this is our team.
1: Word salad with extra croutons, ladies and gentlemen. Yeah, you're damn right you're in an open relationship, Brad Stevens. You're damn right. And in 2026, unfortunately, there are more open relationships going on than there should be. And I need to mind my damn business probably and leave y'all alone. But y'all pick up what I'm putting down here. Tone deaf. That's how I initially described Brad Stevens there. Tone deaf. Do you not understand what you did? It's the ultimate disrespect to multiple times shop a dude who was the finals MVP, guys. That's the thing that kills me. If you feel so strongly about Jaylen Brown the way that you say you do, why in the holy blue hell have you been shopping him? Doesn't make a whole lot of sense. It doesn't. So that was Brad Stevens talking about a half hour ago. Earlier tonight, Baby Woj, as I'm now calling him, because he's just mid compared to Woj. I'm going to be honest with y'all. Shams Charania is mid compared to Adrian Wojnarowski. Baby Woj, Shams, if he hears it, he's probably thinking, that jackass. Baby Woj gave an update on what he's been hearing about the future of Jaylen Brown in Boston before the draft. He had this to say.
2: Malika, sources tell me that even after the failed trade of Giannis and the Celtics, that the team has engaged and listened on trade conversations and offers around Jaylen Brown even today. They've talked to teams, and teams that I've spoken to feel like there is a level of intention behind this with the Celtics, but that doesn't mean a trade will necessarily happen. Jaylen Brown has 3 years left on his deal at a supermax clip. He is extension eligible this offseason, 2 years, $140 million plus. So a decision on that will be due if he is on the roster. Either way it goes, there's going to be some hard conversations and a level of a fallout here with the Celtics and Jaylen Brown.
1: I just, for the life of me, I don't... Is the risk worth the reward? 310-840-4910 is the number. I want to open up the phones on that. What do I mean by, was the risk worth the reward? You dangling Jaylen Brown's name in trade talks for Giannis was a risk that you were willing to take because you wanted to acquire a two-time MVP, an NBA champion, and one Giannis Antetokounmpo. The risk that you ran, though, that was the potential reward for you, was Giannis, right? The risk that you ran, though, and I've said this throughout the entirety of this process, you ran the risk of pissing off the second, arguably most important player within your franchise in Jaylen Brown. Now, I'm not going to agree with the caller last night that was sounded like he was off of Quaaludes talking about, oh, yeah, Jaylen Brown's better than Jason Tatum. My ass. Never. It's like saying wheat bread is better than white bread. Or regular bread is better than potato bread. It just doesn't make sense, and everybody knows it. What you now have here, though, with Boston, and here's the thing about when Shams reports something, you know who he's talking to, right? That's coming directly from the folks in Beantown. Make no mistake about it. I don't even believe that Shams understands the severity of where this relationship currently stands between Boston and Jaylen Brown. So my Uncle Steven, I reference him all the time on the show, big Celtics fan, he's raised me, had a conversation with him on the phone this afternoon. It's rare that my uncle brings me a take that I think I could deliver here on the air. But he had something today. He's a Celtics fan, so this is right up his wheelhouse. He goes, Nail, man, I'm telling you. Now, mind you, he's just pro-Celtic everything. So last week or a couple of weeks ago when I was talking to him, he's like, nah, man, they better not trade Jaylen Brown. Why everybody want to trade him? Now all of a sudden it's, I mean, if they got to do it, they got to do it. He ain't no better than me. He's just a fan. But the package that he brought up, I thought was fascinating.

0: Do they make a call to Cleveland? Now, trading him within the conference, I think, is a death wish. Because Jaylen Brown on his own team is going to get you 30, right? He said, man, would Cleveland give up Donovan Mitchell and Jared Allen to get Jaylen Brown? And I thought, well, why would, or would, I don't know. It got me thinking. Got me scratching my head a little bit on, is there another suitor out there that we're not talking about when it comes to Jaylen Brown? Right? I continue to pigeonhole him to the LA Clippers because the deal that I brought on the show last night feels like it makes the most sense. The big thing is, though, moving forward with Jaylen Brown and the Celtics, when it comes to this relationship, like, if you're Boston, you got to realize you're not going to win the championship every year. So the decision to dangle him for Giannis, I thought was stupid from the get-go. Yes, it makes you the best team in the East probably in the short term. But as I reiterated last night, long term, right? Who's got the better outlook long term, 31-year-old Giannis or 29-year-old Jaylen Brown? The oft-injured star or the guy that's barely missed any time throughout the course of his career? I didn't think it was a tough decision for Boston. What I also question and wonder is this. Brad Stevens ain't no dummy, man. I'm not going to call him a dummy. But I do think, because this isn't the first time we've heard about rumblings about Jaylen Brown out of Boston. What I say all the time about pro sports, right? Relationships are so big. Once you ruin a relationship, once a team, rather, ruins a relationship with a player, sometimes it's almost impossible to salvage it. Or maybe it gets salvaged way too late. I think this relationship between Brown and the Celtics has been on unstable footing for about 2-3 years now, if I'm being frank about it. I think they've been on unstable footing for a while. The team that won the title, right, a couple of years ago, and it was what? They had Porzingis, they had Horford. It was a mob that they had, right? The Celtics and Brad Stevens have struggled in between the margins to get pieces that fit alongside Brown and Tatum. So, like, that, if Brad Stevens is feeling impatient here, look in the mirror, pal. You're the reason this is like this. And I think Boston, when you look at some of their moves, like Peyton Pritchard and Baylor Shireman, like, they draft and develop. They do. So to me, this idea of trading Brown, it's super reactionary. The idea of dangling him for Giannis was super short-sighted. And now you're going to have to deal with the consequences. I was always told as a kid, whenever I was on punishment sitting in my room because of something that I did, you made your bed, now lay in it. That is the reality here for the Boston Celtics. 310-840-4910 is the number. I want to move the conversation on the phones forward to the Boston Celtics here once again. Is the relationship between Boston and Jaylen Brown salvageable? 310-840-4910 is the number for that. We can also take your calls on who you believe is going to be the 2026 NBA Rookie of the Year. Your way, way too early prediction for NBA Rookie of the Year. I'll give you my prediction, plus take your calls next here on Westwood One Sports Night.
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1: 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Can Giannis restore Heat culture and put Miami back in the title picture? Westwood One Sports.
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0: 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Here's Linnell Willingham.
1: Here I go. West 1-1 Sports Night continues with the youngest of Charles and L. Willingham. Taking you coast to coast as we get you up to 3 a.m. Eastern Time. 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One,

0: Your way too early prediction for NBA Rookie of the Year. And then two, is the relationship between Jaylen Brown and the Boston Celtics salvageable? 310-840-4910. Anytime we get to go out to the Midwest, I'm always down. Mike is out in OKC wanting to chime in on the NBA draft. Mike, what's going on, man?
1: Hey, man, appreciate your show. Enjoy it every night going home from work.
0: Hey, man, tell my cousins out in Oklahoma to listen to the damn show. I got my cousins in town. They live in Mustang, Oklahoma, Mike.
1: Oh, man, I drive through it every night.
0: There we go. I appreciate you, though, man. What you got for us, man?
1: What's your thoughts on the Thunder drafting that big kid out of Michigan?
0: Tomorrow, Addie Morrow.
1: What do you think it's going to open up? What do you think it's going to open up for Chet and
0: I think it's fascinating, the decision of the decision for them to go with him was interesting. Initially, right, you look at him as, oh, this is the Wemby stopper, right? This is the guy that's going to, you know, throw a body on Victor Wembanyama moving forward. The other way that I look at this pick is like, well, what happens with Thomas Sorber, who they drafted last year with the 15th overall pick out of Georgetown, 6'10", 250. I don't know if Sorber played this year. I believe he tore his ACL, if I'm not mistaken. So he missed his entire rookie campaign. So I think that makes for a whole lot of competition out in Bricktown coming up next year, man.
1: Yep.
0: Okay. Who do you think will be the rookie? Who do you think will be the rookie of the year, man?
1: Dude, I have no idea. I thought you were going to go there.
0: You know what, brother? I can appreciate the honesty. I appreciate your call as well, man. 310-840. You said, man, I don't know what the hell you're talking about, brother. I just want to talk about the Thunder. I get it. 310-840-4910 is the number. I do want to get to my pick for the 2026 NBA Rookie of the Year. The way too early pick for Rookie of the Year. This is tough for me. I was torn. I'm torn between three guys. Really, I'm torn between four guys. if I'm allowed to do that, right? I'm torn between a couple different players, man. I am. I'm going to give you my first nominee. I'll give you a couple nominees, and I'll give you the one that I'm actually going to go with. I look at Cameron Boozer in Memphis with the Grizzlies, and I go, who else is preventing him from being the Rookie of the Year on that team, right? Who's stopping him from getting shots up, right? Like last year during his freshman season at Duke, this was a guy who shot 13, 14 shots per game. It was super efficient, shooting 56% from the field, right? In Memphis, I think it goes from 14 shots a game to maybe 20, 22 shots per game. He's going to have that type of runway because of who's not on the team with him, right? We don't know the future of Ja Morant. G.G. Jackson, that's a guy that's going to have the ball in his hands a lot. The Grizzlies don't got a whole lot going on. I think he's got a real opportunity, you know, to come in right away and make an impact on the offensive end. You know what else I didn't realize? Cam Boos is only 18 years old. 6'9", 250, 18 years old. Hot damn it. But no, he for me, and y'all know I'm not the biggest Boozer guy. I'm not. I'm being straight up with you. I'm not the biggest Cameron Boozer guy. But I look, in terms of the question, way too early Rookie of the Year. His opportunity that he's going to have, I think, is an opportunity big enough to where he's got to be in the conversation. He's got to be. The other guy that I think has a real shot to win Rookie of the Year, and this may surprise some folks, in terms of the dysfunction that we just referenced, I look at Jaxel Lendenborg in year one with the Golden State Warriors and look at him as a guy who could potentially be the Rookie of the Year, because outside of Stephen Curry, right, who's taking shots from him, right? I look at Jaxel with the ability to put the ball on the deck, with the ability to drive to the cup. He is going to be, when Steph's not on the floor, one of their offensive engines. And even when Steph is on the floor, playing off of him should be a great benefit to Jaxel as well. And then

0: My third nominee for Rookie of the Year. Way too early Rookie of the Year. Is Abuka Okoree. Some of you are probably like, who? Who'd you say? Abuka Okoree, ladies and gentlemen. There were a lot of folks, a lot of guards this year that got a lot of love that were freshmen. Braden Burries, as we know, Wagler, Mykael Brown, Acuff, Peterson. Abuka Okoree, to me, has got the goods and has the chance to be just as good as any of those guys that we just referenced. His opportunity that he's going to have is a big reason why. If you are the Detroit Pistons, what was the number one thing that I routinely crushed them for last season and their ultimate Achilles heel, their undoing? They did not have another creator, another playmaker outside of Cade Cunningham. Well, insert Abuka Okoree, who gave you 23 points per game last year as a freshman for Stanford. You insert him, and now you're cooking with gas. Now you're talking about a guy that can take some of the pressure, take some of the load off of 1K Cunningham, man. He is elusive. He's got great speed. He can get to the basket. The only thing about him that is a little bit, he's the size. He's 6'2", 185. But when you talk about the ability to put the ball on the floor, when you talk about the upside being a 18-year-old freshman, right? Sky's the limit for him. And playing next to Cade Cunningham, right? I think he's got the opportunity when Cade is double-teamed to be that second option for the Detroit Pistons right away, guys. I'm not talking about that being a role he's going to have to, you know, mosey and Wally his way into. No. Right off of the rip, Abuka Okoree is going to be a guy for the Detroit Pistons that is a difference maker. And if you're in the Eastern Conference, especially if you're a fan of the Miami Heat, this is the last thing you want. Is the Detroit Pistons filling their clear-cut biggest need of the offseason. They needed another primary ball handler, a playmaker. They get one with a whole lot of upside talking about Abuka Okoree. Straight up. I love the pick. And guys, I think I'm going to go out on a limb and say that Abuka Okoree. Nah, I'm just kidding. Darius Acuff, guys. Darius Acuff in Sacramento, one. He's going to be playing in front of like 20 to 25 people per night. I'm sure there are plenty of donation tickets given out there in the Sacramento area. But his runway, for the same reason I'm high on Boozer, I'm high on Acuff in terms of being the Rookie of the Year. Who else is he sharing the basketball with? If I am the powers that be in Sacramento, right from the first day of training camp, I'm calling everybody together. This is the big problem that exists in pro sports. Defining a role for a guy and everyone being honest and open with what their role is huge. I'm telling you, as soon as Acuff walks in the gym, y'all, I'm pulling the whole team together. That's veterans, rookies, etc. Two-way guys, G-leaguers, it don't matter. Coaches, I'm even bringing the damn owner down to let him see me do it because I want him to know that I'm about it. I call everyone, I blow my whistle, woo-woo, huddle up, and I roll the ball from the baseline to Darius Acuff standing at the free throw line. And I say, ladies and gentlemen, this is your leader. Fall in line. I expect him to have a monstrous rookie year simply based off of the fact that the attempts are going to be there for the most prolific scorer last year in the country, not named Darren Peterson, not named A.J. DeBanza. This is what it is. Darius Acuff season out in Sacramento. 310-840-4910 is the number. We'll switch gears coming up on the other side of the break. We'll give you the latest on that gambling monster, Brennan Sorsby, next here on Westwood One Sports Night.
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0: the big voice guy, probably the most trustworthy member of the program. He'll never steer you wrong. I am Linnell Willingham, and this is Westwood One Sports Night. We'll take you up to 3 a.m. Eastern Time. Talking text line wide open for you all show here on the People Show. 310-840-4910. Night one of the NBA draft in the books. Who do you think has the best shot to be the way, way, way too early rookie of the year? Take your calls and texts on that. And then we're going to get back into the Jaylen Brown stuff here momentarily. But is that relationship between Boston and Jaylen Brown salvageable? 310-840-4910. We're getting ready to get into Brendan Sorsby here as well as the National Football League. Dropping the hammer on the Texas Tech quarterback. But before we do that, friend of the program, Ryan in Boston, wants to check in. Ryan, what is going on, my brother? Welcome in.
1: What's up, man? Just wanted to talk about the Jaylen Brown situation.
0: Oh, yeah. I know you do. What you got for us?
1: So I was never a fan of splitting the Jays up.
0: I love how the real Celtics fans call them the Jays. I've heard other Celtic fans refer to them as that as well.
1: They're the Jays.
0: Yeah.
1: But never wanted to split them up. Never really wanted to, you know, no matter what, right? Like, they've been winning. They've been getting there. They won a chip. But until this year, when Jaylen Brown said this was his favorite year, and Jason Tatum's out with an injury, so Jaylen Brown gets to run the team, that kind of throws a wrench in it. And then you start to talk about a different position because the Jays play similar positions. They can control the ball. They play the wing. They're tall. They're good.
0: Yeah. I mean, it's
1: Jason Tatum with a center.
0: So here's, let me just say this real quick. I'm glad you're a smart Celtics fan and didn't want to split them up. I never, ever understood, except for short-term gratification, immediate gratification, never understood the thought process behind splitting them up. You'd be better in the short term because Giannis probably makes you the best team in the East, but long term, everyone would prefer Jaylen Brown, man. So I think it's crazy. Do you think the relationship is salvageable, though? That's the big question for me.
1: At this point, I don't know, right? This is what, the third trade conversation?
0: It's the third time he's been dangled. Yep, it's the third time. He's been dangled. Second or third time. Notice it's never Jason Tatum getting dangled, right?
1: He's very vocal about not liking that he is dangled and not Jason. Granted, I think Tatum is a better all-around player.
0: Because you're a smart man.
1: Yeah. You know, he's a better basketball player.
0: Yeah, for sure.
1: Jaylen Brown, he's that dude when you need him to be that dude.
0: He was the finals MVP, pal. That's the one thing that I feel like Celtics fans quickly forget. I got to let you run, pal, but good stuff as always, man. Getting some love out in Beantown. I want to hear from you all out in Boston, man. All the Celtics fans out there, like, this is real, man. And it's like, whenever I complain about something that's small or minuscule, I got a buddy that'd be like, rich people problems. This seems like a rich person problem for the Celtics, like what they're dealing with right now. You can't blow a 3-1 lead in the playoffs and run it back like everything is okay. I get that, but I think Brad Stevens may have stuck his foot in his mouth when it comes to this situation because I don't see a resolution. I also didn't see a resolution that would allow Texas Tech quarterback Brendan Sorsby to play in the National Football League next year. And I'll go ahead and pat myself on the back once again because of the news that we got earlier today that honestly sent shockwaves through NFL circles, man. There were some people that were really surprised by this. I wasn't, though. The NFL officially announced today via a statement –

0: will be no supplemental draft coming up this year. This is a decision that the NFL, quite frankly, has every right to make. And their letter stated this, as I quickly try to pull it up here. Some of the quotes, rather, from the letter. And one of the big talking points and issues here was the fact that, you know, his application to the supplemental draft, it didn't come with nothing, right? But we've seen guys in the past, everybody that's ever, applied and declared for the supplemental draft has had issues, right? Everyone that's ever applied has had issues. That's why you're there. We saw it with Josh Gordon. He's probably the most high-profile supplemental draft pick ever. Sorsby, as we know, admitted to betting thousands of times on college and pro sports, bets that totaled upward of $90,000, including 40 wagers on the University of Indiana football program while he was on the team. So the NFL today, I think, showed you what I thought they were going to show you. We said this last week here on the program, man. There is a zero tolerance policy from Roger Goodell in the National Football League when it comes to gambling. They are not going to threaten the integrity of the game with knuckleheads betting on games. There's going to be a zero tolerance policy for it. And y'all know what I said last week on the program. I expected him, if he was able to enter the supplemental draft, right? What did I say? If they let him enter the supplemental draft, I thought he would have been suspended for the entirety of his rookie year. Well, what's happening right now? It's basically the same damn thing, except he's not going to get a year under his belt with a program. He isn't going to find a coaching staff that falls in love with him. This, to me, is the NFL sticking their chest out and saying, hey, Slim, homie, don't play that. We're not going like that. I love the move by the National Football League. I truly do.
1: We have officially reached the territory. We were already kind of there with the Texas Tech stuff, but you kind of understood why it was happening the way that it was. He is not nearly good enough for any of this.
0: But then, this is the thing that's really geeked me out. Why is, and you'll probably answer this, but say, Linnell, it's the agents. Why have we seen him hyped up like this since it was announced that he was going to enter the supplemental draft? People throwing around first-round grades, Denton. Come on, bro.
1: He is not a first-round pick.
0: No.
1: There was no reality. Maybe he played himself into one at Texas Tech, which, again, like, I understand where they were coming from because they were hoping he was going to be like what Mendoza was at Indiana, where you get 1 year and you explode. But if you're now going in front of NFL scouts, they're, like, very clearly going to point to, hey, you sucked in November.
0: Yeah.
1: You're 0 of 8 in 2 years at Cincinnati. Why do we have a first-round grade on you because of that? What is it that you do at a high enough level? What do you do that is so good that makes you worth the headache that you are? Because he is a headache right now, and the NFL sunned him. They said, we don't think that you actually care about this. Because in fairness, at no point have I ever thought Brendan Sorsby was actually sad about what he did.
0: No, he just got popped. He just got popped. That's it.
1: Very Hulk Hogan. I just got caught.
0: A comparison, bro.
1: You know, I'm not apologetic at all. I just got caught. I'm not remorseful. Hey, kids, don't get caught.
0: Pretty much. I love the way that you put it, though, Denton. They sunned him. And this is kind of what I was alluding to last week. Rodgers not playing around. Look at what he did to Calvin Ridley. I couldn't stop talking about it last week, Denton. What he did to Calvin Ridley, and Calvin Ridley did far less than what Brendan Sorsby did. And he gave him the death penalty. This is what geeked me out, Denton. He didn't get a full season suspension. Roger said, your ass is suspended indefinitely until I say so. Reminds me of my childhood, man. Stand in the corner until I say to come out the corner.
1: It's also worth pointing out that Calvin Ridley was betting in favor of his team.
0: Right? Yeah, that's very true.
1: I mean, Brendan Sorsby is the first guy that we've seen at the NFL. We've seen it in the NBA. But he's the first guy that we've seen at the NFL in college that was placing wagers that his team were a part of, but it wasn't like they were all super favorable. He wasn't just hammering overs and a bunch of high points spreads, right? He was making some plays where you're like, whoa, hey, wait a second.
0: Do you believe in us, pal?
1: Yeah, like it doesn't look like you're so thrilled with what's happening here.
0: Which is also just ludicrous, right? I agree with the NFL's decision. I think it's the right decision. You have to bite

any means, right? And what do we always talk about here on this program whenever the idea of, you know, sports gambling controversies come up? What do I always say? I think that sports gambling is ultimately, at some point, going to tarnish the integrity of both pro sports and collegiate sports, because I just think the contracts that the NFL and these respective leagues

0: are signing with these sports books are, I mean, they're astronomical, and they're part of why our economy flows the way it does, if we're being really 100 about it, right? But the other piece of it, right, is the fact that, okay, yeah, you're in bed with these sports books, but that's not the problem. The problem is there are a lot of knuckleheads out there. Because that's my whole point with the gambling stuff. I don't think he's got an addiction. I don't think he's got an illness. I don't think he's got a sickness. You know what? He doesn't have a sickness. He's got a sickness called stuck on stupid. He's an idiot. My whole point and why I'm giving the NFL a hand clap and a pat on the back, they're showing you how serious they are. They are throwing the kitchen sink at anybody that gets caught gambling, whether you're in the league yet or not. Here's the key with this, though. He is eligible for the 2027 NFL draft, though. Like, he will be draft eligible next year. It's just he's not going to have any tape to go off of. Or will he? Denton, you got to help me out with this. The timeline of the USFL season. Could he at all get any USFL tape and then apply for the 2027 supplemental draft and not the real draft? Would that be a play potentially for him? Would that be the better play?
1: If you're a loser.
0: why do you say that?
1: At this point, because there's no... One of the things he's run into is there's no guarantee that a supplemental draft is going to happen. They haven't had one since pre-COVID. Right. I mean, think about how life was in 2019. That's the last time there's been a supplemental draft.
0: Remind me who it was.
1: Oh, God. It's someone that you don't care about.
0: Because nobody ends up being anything from these things except for Josh Gordon.
1: Josh Gordon and then Terrence Newman from Baylor, I guess, had like a couple of good seasons.
0: Okay.
1: When he was in the supplemental draft, he landed in Dallas. But that was also almost 20 years ago now.
0: Right.
1: At this point. So.
0: Oh, wait. It was us. Didn't it? Was us, bro. I think we took Adonis Alexander in 2019, didn't we?
1: I think he went to the Cardinals. And then landed in Washington.
0: And then landed in. Okay.
1: Yeah. I mean, I can give me a second. I can pull it up. But.
0: Yeah,
1: they just ended their season. The USFL did. They had the championship like last week,
0: late June.
1: Right. So, I mean, maybe go to Canada. Look, if you're really worth all of this, you're just going to live with the Cincinnati tape, and then you're going to have is going to be a very nice political PR spin. Mm-hmm. So, what's going to happen is when you stink, they'll just point back to the set. Hey, I was screwed. I was.
0: So you have no faith in this kid, by the way. I want to get that up. So here's the thing that I would say. I don't believe he's a first round pick. I think we're on the same boat with that. But just in watching him, there are some tools there. You know what I hate, Denton? And it's like when the little kids, whenever I go to LA Fitness, all the little kids are warming up 3 feet behind a 3-point line. It's the Steph impact. Everyone gets compared to Patrick Mahomes if you can throw on the run. It's so sickening and a disrespect to Pat. You know what they use? They've made up this adjective, Denton. He's got Mahomesian traits. Mahomesian traits, my ass. I don't see it. I don't see him as a first-round guy. It would be interesting, though, to see, like, how he plays it out and does he fight this thing in court. That's the one thing that I continue to be weary of when it comes to the Brennan Sorsby situation is does he have the ability to sue the National Football League here? Is that a real legitimate possibility?
1: He has a right lawyer for it. I mean, this Kessler guy, Jeffrey Kessler, he's one of the few guys that's beaten the NFL in something like this. But it was in the early 90s. It was around free agency and, you know, antitrust laws surrounding free agency. He was also successful in some Bounty Gate suits and reducing suspensions for some of the people that were involved in Bounty Gate. He was also he repped Tom Brady on Deflategate and initially won.
0: That's all you had to tell me. That's all you had to tell me is he repped Brady in Deflategate. Brother smashed the evidence and still didn't get hit with the book. Like, he was Brady. That's why. We know why.
1: Yeah, it was because he was Brady. So, like, there is something to be said about, hey, he might be the one to win, but on the flip side,
0: what's his case?
1: You couldn't beat the Big 12.
0: Right.
1: And now you think you're going to beat the NFL? Like, in those other examples, those are in a vacuum of it's you versus the NFL. But your case was so lackluster that you wouldn't take on the Big 12 and potentially have, like, this weird interstate politic war and maybe lead to Texas seceding.

0: from the
1: United
0: States.
1: Red versus blue.
0: Which would have been hilarious. It was red versus red at that point. Yeah, everyone was mad at this dude.
1: Right.
0: But I just don't understand what they realistically think is going to happen here. You sue the NFL on the basis of them being like, we don't believe your case. We
1: but
0: don't.
1: All it
0: think
1: does
0: that,
1: is piss them off to me, Denton. Like,
0: we don't think that you did enough to heal. You have showed us nothing, because that was the thing. There was nothing in his case that was like, look at how much better I am. There was nothing there. Why on earth would we have you in our league when you're breaking the one golden rule we have set, which is you can't bet on your own team?
1: Can I play devil's advocate and put you in the hot seat for a second?
0: Sure.
1: And I'm asking this question without having an answer in my mind. So be wary of that. How do you show that you've improved with, is it just a certain amount of time passing with you not being active on one of your sports betting apps? Like,
0: I mean, pretty much, you know, he went to this 35-day treatment, but let's see a little bit more than that. You know, let's see. Hey, you
1: go speak
0: are
1: to
0: doing
1: some kids or something.
0: Speak to some kids.
1: You know,
0: I mean, like Michael Vick, for however you felt about the dog fighting situation, that dude went through the ringer.
1: He did.
0: And, you know, that's a nasty situation. But I think you can look at Michael Vick and be like, well, he has clearly learned and reprimanded from that situation. Whereas with the NFL and the supplemental draft, we are very aware, like, we don't operate in this vacuum. We're very aware that you could not get into the Big 12.
1: Right.
0: That we know that all the politicians were going to have this war over you getting into the Big 12. And now you're running to us because you did not exhaust every opportunity. You just knew you were going to lose, and therefore you stopped. And you came to us thinking that we were going to be your saving grace, and we're not idiots. You did 35 days at a rehab. I don't know that he's been clinically diagnosed. I don't know that we ever will. That's like a HIPAA thing. But you haven't showed us anything to suggest that you have learned, because you handled this very arrogantly. At no point did he ever again say, I was remorseful for what's happened.
1: Yeah.
0: You haven't learned. And we just saw how you operated, and you're clearly running from the problems. You did not exhaust all the options, which every other person. So you're right. This is Adonis Alexander was 18. There's a guy after him.
1: Okay.
0: Jalen Thompson. But like your Josh
1: Gordons. The
0: safety. Yeah, the safety.
1: Okay.
0: Your Josh Gordons, your Terrell Pryor, remember, he got suspended for tattoos.
1: Five games?
0: Yeah, he got suspended for that. What a crazy time. That is in the NFL, by the way. But all the other people who have taken place in the supplemental draft theoretically exhausted all of their options.
1: So I want to go back to the language that Goodell used. What year was Pryor suspended, Denton? Whatever year that was.
0: 2011.
1: Goodell, because he applied for, he appealed, rather, the decision of the five-game suspension. And what Rogers said was, hey, buddy, you directly tried to use the supplemental draft in the NFL to duck your consequences from the collegiate level. Now, mind you, him being punished, trading tattoos for signed autographs is crazy. He should have been punished. But if Rogers suspended him five games for that, Denton, what the hell was Sorsby about to have coming his way?
0: I mean, he's going to get a full season.
1: Yeah, and essentially that's what this is.
0: The one thing you can't do. Like, at least with the Terrell Pryor thing, you can do that in the NFL.
1: Right. Yeah, no problem
0: like,
1: with it at all.
0: How many guys are paying for haircuts in the NFL?
1: Right.
0: No, hey, I'm going to post you. I got 2 million followers. I'm going to post you. And all of a sudden their business is booming. That's just capitalism. That's trading. That's bartering. That's all that Terrell Pryor was doing.
1: Right.
0: This is different.
1: Way, way different. Jeffrey Kessler, though. And Brendan Sorsby going to put up a fight against the National Football League. I just wonder where it ultimately goes from here. But I go back to what I said a moment ago there to Denton. Like, this is – part of me is looking at Roger and going, well, is this your way of suspending him for his rookie year, making him, you know, not eligible till 2027? But, like, that's not the case. This is a little bit more than suspending you for your rookie year, because you're not going to get to find a coaching staff that believes in you and go through the pre-draft process and have the pro day and have teams come meet with you and talk to you. You're basically starting from ground zero. We may see him in the USFL, or as Denton mentioned, the Canadian Football League, trying to, you know, get it back and get something on tape for the NFL.
0: You just gave me an idea that would be hilariously desperate, but it could end up being accurate. What if that is the case? We want to be suspended. We are desperate to be suspended so we can find

0: fascinating. If you're just now joining us, man, we've talked a lot about the NBA draft the first couple hours of the show. We just finished wrapping up. Is the conversation surrounding Brennan Sorsby, the troubled Texas Tech quarterback. We know that he applied for the supplemental draft last week. I had doubts and reservations about how well that would go over. The National Football League today deciding, not only are we denying your application, we're not having a supplemental draft because you're the only one that's applying and we don't feel like, you know, we don't feel like your case, your situation is deserving of being in the supplemental draft. How do you think this plays out? Do you think that Brennan Sorsby and his lawyer will sue the National Football League? 310-840-4910. And then do you see him being on an NFL roster during the 2026 season? 310-840-4910 is the number on that. I want to stick on the gridiron before we get back into the association. There is one team out in the Bay Area that can't get it right with their star wide receiver and now their star tight end. He's running his trap as well. Give you the details on that next. 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
1: The NFL has decided Brennan Sorsby will not be entering the league this season. The quarterback will now have to focus on next year's draft in a potentially loaded class, including Arch Manning and Dante Moore. Westwood One Sports.
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One Sports tonight, bringing you the latest and greatest in the world of sports. We'll get back into the NBA coming up in about 12 minutes or so. Right now, though, I want to open up the phones at 310-840-4910. And for just now joining us, like I mentioned, we'll get back into the NBA draft coming up. But we also had massive news out of the National Football League today. Rare that you get a big-time news drop like this at the end of June for the NFL. It was the NFL levying down a major punishment to one Brendan Sorsby, saying that, no, he is not going to be eligible for the supplemental draft because there isn't going to be a supplemental draft coming up here for 2026. And the NFL's reasoning, look, bottom line is the only reason that you're here is because you can't play at Texas Tech next year. Well, why can't you play at Texas Tech next year? Because you broke probably the biggest rule in college and pro sports right now. You gambled on your own team. And the supplemental draft, here's the one thing that I feel like I didn't hit on it enough last week when we first talked about this. For all of you out there, because we had a lot of people, Denton, call in and was like, oh, he gambled in college. Why should he, you know, why should he be punished at the NFL level? Dude, what I think people failed to realize, playing in the National Football League is a privilege, not a right. You know what I'm saying? It is a privilege, not a right. You know what I'm saying? So, like, all the anger and vitriol that people had about what I had to say last week, saying he didn't deserve to play because of what he

0: he did. What's your issue here? Is the best way, you know, that I can put it here. Why should he be allowed to play? What is the punishment for him breaking the rule? And the NFL saying not so fast. We're not going like cheese. I've said that phrase several different times here throughout the course of the first 6 months of this show. And it never gets the reaction that I'm looking for. I'm going to explain it real quick. If you go like cheese, here's an example of going like cheese. You're walking down the street. Someone steps on your shoe, spits at you, and you do nothing. You then went like cheese. The NFL is not going like cheese when it comes to Brennan Sorsby. They're not going to allow this Bama to ruin and jeopardize the integrity of the sport. So I love what the NFL chose to do. What fascinates me moving forward is the legal ramifications of this and what right Brennan Sorsby and his lawyer, Jeffrey Kessler, have here, right? It's like going into trial with Johnny Cochran, man. Johnny was getting people off. What did Johnny say about OJ? If the damn glove don't fit, you must quit. Jeffrey Kessler is the damn Johnny Cochran of the NFL, man. He got Bountygate suspensions reduced. He got fines reduced. He got Brady a minimal suspension. I mean, it's been one of those things, man, where as the day has gone on, obviously my mind has been on the NBA draft and my beloved Washington Wizards. But this situation being in the back of my mind, I'm just like, damn, will this get messy? I happen to believe that it will. How do you all see this playing out? 310-840-4910. So they're not going to have a supplemental draft. He is eligible, though, to play in other sports leagues and to apply for the 2027 NFL draft. How do you see this ultimately playing out? One, do you agree with the National Football League and their decision to not hold a supplemental draft this year? And then two, do you see Brennan Sorsby and Jeffrey Kessler trying to sue the National Football League? And his lawyer, Jeffrey Kessler, has already threatened legal action against the NFL. I guess the better question is, one, do you agree with Rodgers' decision to take away the supplemental draft? And then two, what do you see happening as a result of Sorsby and his lawyer, Jeffrey Kessler, threatening legal action? What do you see coming from that? 310-840-4910 is the number. I'll answer it first before we get to you. And I see you all beginning to line up on the phone, so we will get to you here as quickly as we can. But I want to get my thoughts off first. I think that we're going to see a situation where the NFL ultimately wipes the floor with him in court. And a judge is probably going to side with the National Football League when you consider the entire scope and context of the situation, honestly. So I don't see it going well for Brennan Sorsby. Here's the fascinating part. We were talking about this last segment, if you're just now joining us. D-Day brought up the CFL. I immediately thought about the USFL. They just had the championship last weekend, 2 weekends ago. Can you play? Does it make sense for Sorsby, right, to play this USFL season, get good current tape against pros, not college guys, against pros, right? And then have the NFL talent evaluators reevaluate you at that point. Or, as Denton alluded to, do you just, if you're really that guy, do you just rely on the tape that's already out there? Real quick, Denton, any chance, like if a USFL team played a college team, you got the USFL team win? I do. Like this grown ass man.
1: What college team?
0: It gets tricky in terms of
1: if
0: the
1: they're
0: college.
1: Playing Ohio State. No,
0: probably not. Any of the big dogs, probably not. Woof woof. 310-840-4910 is the number on the talking text line. Let's get to Dan out in Ohio. Wanting to check in, Dan the man. What's going on, pal? Welcome into Western One Sports Night.
2: Linnell, thanks for taking my call here, man. So,
0: yes, sir.
2: Quick question for you. So, weighing in on the Sorsby, I guess, predicament and hypothetically, so I did the math, and I'm sure you guys have talked about it before. The guy had over 6.8 bets per day over the last 4 years from 18 to 22.
0: Can you run that number back for us real quick? Because you just knocked my drawers off with that, brother. That's insane.
2: 10,000 bets that they've accounted for from the investigation from 18 to 22 years old. That's 2,500 bets a year.

0: 6.8 bets a day. Let me ask you, would A, do you think he deserves another chance? Do you think he'd be reformed from that? And B, what would you give up if he hypothetically could have gotten into the supplemental draft? What would you give up for that from a pick standpoint?
1: Excellent question, and I want you to hang on the line here for a second.
0: Sure.
1: One, I would give him a second chance. I believe in the second chances more than anybody else probably, you know, in the world, right? This is what happens. People make mistakes, dude. Like, I'm not this decision is not an indictment on Brennan Sorsby as a person. I think that would be ludicrous if anyone thought that. He's spoiled and a rotten brat and thought he can get away with it. That's okay. For me, I just will punish him severely just to ensure he learned the lesson. And I think that's what the NFL is doing. I would have let him be eligible for the supplemental draft, but then I would have suspended him for the entirety of his rookie year. This is worse because he's not getting that hands-on time with a staff, and he's not finding a group that's fell in love with him. And then what was the second part of your question, brother? I just lost my train of thought.
0: Yeah, no problem. So like your team, if you had the
1: what would I be willing to give up?
0: What,
1: I mean, I'm not giving up at max a fourth. And that's even really, really rich. Probably a fifth. We're realistically looking at somebody throwing out a fifth, honestly.
0: No, I appreciate it. And do you think you'll get a chance? This is my last question.
1: Yes, 100%. I think he's going to get a chance. He's going to have to go the legal route, which is what he's doing right now, to get that chance, though, is what's fairly ironic. Dan, I appreciate you as always, pal. Hope to hear from you soon, brother. 310-840-4910 is the number. How do you see the Brennan Sorsby situation playing out? We got the latest on that earlier this afternoon. The NFL announcing, there is no supplemental draft. Sorsby saying, oh yeah? Hire Jeffrey Kessler, known for repping Tom Brady in Deflategate, known for famously beating the NFL in an antitrust lawsuit back in the 90s. The Johnny Cochran of pro sports is what I'm calling Jeffrey Kessler. The question is this. Do you agree with Roger Goodell's decision to have no supplemental draft? And then two, he's going to sue the National Football League. What do you think is the result of that? Will he end up beating the NFL in court? And do you see him playing in the National Football League ultimately? 310-840-4910 is the number. Your calls and texts next.
2: Washington Wizards made BYU's A.J. DeBonza the number one pick in the NBA draft. Will DeBonza be the generational talent to bring a championship to the nation's capital for the first time in nearly 50 years? Westwood One Sports.
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0: Sports Night. Here's Linnell Willingham.
1: I love this song. Every time we come back from break with it, I just feel the vibes raising instantly. This is Westwood One Sports Night. Wendy August and Charles and I, Willingham, I'll take you up to 3 a.m. Eastern time as the party continues as we go coast to coast. We'll get back into the lead story of the night, night one of the NBA draft in the books. And basketball in D.C. never, ever, ever going to be the same ever again after the Wizards go with A.J. DeBantha as the number one overall pick. We will let you hear from Warriors general manager Mike Dunleavy coming up in about 16 minutes as the Warriors had a little bit of friction tonight on draft night, but ultimately walked away with a super talented player at number 11 overall. We'll let you know who that was coming up in 16 minutes as well. 310-840-4910 is the number on the talking text line. Brennan Sorsby getting the hammer dropped on him today by Roger Goodell in the NFL, or as D-Day put it, getting sunned by the NFL. Roger and company decided, you know what? We're not going to have a supplemental draft this year. We know that you want to hop in this bad boy, but we're not going to do it. The response from Brennan Sorsby shouldn't surprise anybody based off of how aggressive he and his camp were in the collegiate setting in terms of fighting for his rights, so to speak. The NFL is not going to jeopardize the integrity of their sport. They're just not.

0: So last week, if you were tuned in, when he announced that he was going to enter the supplemental draft, I thought, you know what? Okay, he'll enter it. A team will take him because clearly there's some teams out there that believe in him. And he's a quarterback, right? The most, you know, important position in all of pro sports. You need one, right? And if a guy is there that you can bid on, you know, teams are going to overpay. But I also thought that while he's going to get selected, he's going to get suspended for the entirety of his rookie campaign because we had precedent on how Goodell feels about incidents that happened in college, and we have precedent for how Goodell feels about gambling in the NFL. Look at Calvin Ridley suspended indefinitely for gambling on the Atlanta Falcons. Rodgers suspended him indefinitely. Not one season, indefinitely, meaning you come back outside when I say you come back outside, which is, to Denton's point, sunning Calvin Ridley at that point. There's also precedent, right, of Roger handling a guy that wants to enter the supplemental draft to avoid consequences in college. We saw it with Terrell Pryor back in 2011. Obviously a less severe, you know, crime, not even a crime, right? Obviously a less severe situation that Pryor was in, trading autographs for tattoos. He got a 5-game suspension by Roger. And the language that was used is he entered the supplemental draft to avoid punishment at the collegiate level. And we're not playing that. 310-840-4910-1. Do you agree with Roger Goodell's decision to not hold a supplemental draft? And then 2, what will Sorsby and Jeffrey Kessler suing? What will be the end result of that? Do you see him ultimately getting an opportunity in the NFL? 310-840-4910. Steve is in Cleveland wanting to check in. Steve, what's going on, man?
1: Hey, guys. First time caller. Thanks for taking my call.
0: I appreciate you calling in, homie.
1: I'm sorry?
0: I said I appreciate you calling in, homie.
1: All right. Hey, real quick, I just wanted to say about Sorsby. So you have so many other players. You have beatings, domestic violence. You have murder. We talking about gambling with this kid. 1 and 2. It'd be one thing if he was gambling and throwing games, but if he's gambling on himself and on his team, I don't disagree with how the commissioner handled it, because I get it. You know, you don't want to open no doors, but at the same time, It would seem like it's a gray area. It seemed like you get the guy a little gray considering.
0: I don't think there's a gray area at all when you consider what is most important right now with pro sports. And I'm glad you brought up other, you know, violations of the personal conduct policy, like, you know, assault and battering and DV situations.
1: And murder.
0: I am not at all trying to minimize the severity of those situations. Nobody stands right, for anything right. like that. I'm a human and a man just like you are, bro. But from the NFL's perspective, gambling is a bigger problem. See, there's no domestic violence case that's going to impact the integrity of the game.
1: You're absolutely right.
0: You know what I'm saying? There's no drug violation. There's no steroid use that's going to, you know, ultimately hurt the integrity of the game. And I think that's the big reason why Roger is coming down with the iron fist here on Brendan Sorsby.
1: I don't disagree with how he handled it. I'm just saying that when we talk about him betting, I look at the idea that he bet on himself and his team.
0: No, I see, like, what you're saying.
1: He's not throwing a game.
0: We're not privy, and I appreciate the call, brother. Hope he called back soon, man. We're not privy to the every bet that he put in and all the details that he put in on these bets. We don't know if he bet against himself or the team. No one will ever know that. That just is what it is. We assume, but we don't really know. 310-840-4910. I think the funniest part of all of this has been the talent evaluators out there, the media members that are being spoon-fed info by Sorsby's agent, saying, oh, yeah, would have been a first-round pick, second-round pick, first-round grade, my ass. Not a shot in hell that would have been the case. It's just not. But his agent doing some good damn work for him. 310-840-4910.

0: 840-4910. Dan is in Milwaukee wanting to check in. What's going on, Dan?
1: Tonight, thank you for taking my call. Thank you for taking my call. It's a pleasure to speak with you.
0: Yes, sir. I appreciate you calling in, man.
1: This one hits a little hard for me because I've gone back and forth. I grew up in Cincinnati, so I'm Big Red Machine guy. And following Pete Rose, no, I didn't. Yeah, I did. I'm sorry. Yeah, I did. But he continues making appearances in Las Vegas and at the Hard Rock Casino in Miami and the casino opening in Cincinnati. I applaud Roger Goodell for what he did today. I think that it should be longer than, longer than maybe 1 year of suspension if they do let this kid in the league, because when it comes down to it, a domestic violence or a narcotics or a murder, that all, it all taints the game, because it does violate the integrity of the game, because these are people that we are spending a lot of money on. We make them very wealthy, and then.
0: Well, here's why I push back. Here's why I respectfully push back, bro. They're not role models, though. You know what I'm saying?
1: No, I agree with you on that. I completely agree with you on that. But we are spending our money to make them very wealthy, and they get a sense of entitlement that they are above the law.
0: You feel like you're owed something. As a fan, and this is probably on a team-by-team basis, like with me, I get pissed if like a Commanders player does something stupid, because it's like, damn, bro. You know what I'm saying? From your vantage point, you're looking at it like, damn, man, I put money into this. I buy jerseys. I have season tickets, and you're screwing me, is kind of what you're alluding to. And I agree with you. Appreciate the call as always, man. I hope to hear from you soon. 310-840-4910. Paul out in Westfield wants to check in. Paul, what's going on, man? Welcome into Westfield One Sports Night.
2: Good evening, man. How are you, sir?
0: I'm good, brother, man. Good to hear your voice, man. Thanks for calling.
2: Yes, sir. Now, as a Hamden County Commissioner in the Hall of Justice, I grew up there 28 years. So, to the last caller, there's a big difference. I have all the legal, simple terms that we can understand in one sentence. And there's something called accountability and intent, and what you call, did you gain or lose? So if this gentleman six bets a day in a legal state, probably looked at 30 or 40 a day and picked six, and if he's smart and he made or lost, there's a big difference. And that no one stuck with it as a victim of a crime is a huge difference. And to compare the two, it's just not fair. But now, in fairness, look at the situation of justice where you have the NFL player violated his probation and got 30 days in jail, and he should. Let him wake up. And this kid with the attitude of trying to sue, when you're doing something that's technically illegal and the accountability and action by law required within the rules that they guide and outline that you're aware of, you don't sue and say you took away my opportunity. The NFL doesn't have what you call culpability, intent, or motive to block him, but they do have the responsibility to hold them accountable.
0: And that's the key. And I'm glad that Roger ultimately did that today. I got to cut you short because we're up against the clock, pal, but I hope to hear from you soon. 310-840-4910. If the calls keep rolling in on this, we'll keep moving with it. What do you think happens with Brendan Sorsby? Do you agree with Goodell's decision to take away the supplemental draft? And then will he win the battle in court against the National Football League? Final hour of power and more of your calls next here on Westwood One Sports Night.
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0: 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Here's Linnell Willingham.
1: You bet it's Westwood One Sports Night. I am Linnell Willingham. Shout out to the big voice guy. Final hour of power as we continue to take you coast to coast, kicking it, man. Having a good time here on Westwood One Sports Night. We get you up to 3 a.m. Eastern Time. The top story in the world is the fact that the NBA draft is officially in the books. Night one, that is, officially in the books. We will recap the top story.

0: is out of the NBA draft coming up here momentarily, including my way, way too early prediction for NBA Rookie of the Year. Before we do that, I want to get more of your calls here while we have them on the Brendan Sorsby situation. If you're just joining us, last week Sorsby applied for the supplemental draft, and he announced his decision to, you know, enter the supplemental draft. And fast forward to today, Roger Goodell and company saying, we're not even going to have a supplemental draft. Last week, I was very adamant about if he is eligible and if he does get selected by a team, Roger Goodell is going to come down with the iron fist in terms of a suspension for Brendan Sorsby. He's actually taking it a step further by not having the supplemental draft at all, because now Sorsby can't figure out which team really wants him. He can't build that intimate relationship with a program. Even if he would have been suspended, that relationship, knowing that they want you, would have been enough of a selling point for me if I was, you know, somebody advising Sorsby moving forward here. Question I have is this. One, is Roger Goodell right in his decision to not have a supplemental draft? And then two, Brendan Sorsby has hired the big guns. Jeffrey Kessler famously beat the NFL in court back in the early 90s due to an antitrust lawsuit involving free agency. He also represented Tom Brady in Deflategate. He also helped fight hella bounty gate suspensions for Saints players and helped reduce fines and things of that nature. I've called him all night the Johnny Cochran of the National Football League, man. Do you see Brendan Sorsby and Jeffrey Kessler beating the NFL in court this time around and there being a supplemental draft despite this ruling initially here from the NFL? 310-840-4910 is the number. Christian out in Hawthorne, California, wanting to check in. What's going on, Christian? Welcome in.
1: Hey, how you doing, man?
0: I'm doing swell, brother. Appreciate you chiming in.
1: I have like my own take on it, but I'll answer your questions really quick. I think Roger Goodell, like in the end of the day, yeah, he's right. But at the same time, I think it should just be up to the teams whether they want to sign him or not. Mm. And that's on them, right? Like, take the risk, right?
0: Right.
1: But
0: overall, I agree with that, by the way.
1: Yeah, yeah.
0: You're stripping them of the opportunity to even make the decision if you can't.
1: Exactly. Because it's like a whole other web for that. But my whole opinion on this thing is just kind of like with sports in general, though, sports betting, it's like they promote it so much. Like, why do you promote it? So I get it. It's to grow the sport and it's to get people to watch it for views and everything. But it's like, why do that and then not expect the players to not involve themselves in that? Like, you know, like it's not just the NFL, like baseball has been caught so many times with that, like Emmanuel Classe, right? Like, and they catch them and they're catching them with their digital footprint and everything.
0: But here's the whole thing, right? And I'm gonna let you continue.
1: No, you're good. You're good.
0: My thing is, bro, they're catching people, but if you think that the people that are getting caught are the only people doing it,
1: definitely not. There's more people doing it.
0: I think it's going to continue to happen and get worse because I believe it's super difficult to police.
1: Oh yeah, that's true. Because even without like sports betting today, like the apps and everything, now people were still doing it back in the day. You know, just more low key on the down low and everything. So it happened, but I mean, hey. As long as you don't get caught, you know what I mean? Again, the integrity of the sport, it is what it is, but it's like, bro, like, you know what?
0: I want to push back on something you said, though, because I know a lot of people kind of naturally say this, and there's nothing wrong with your thought. People always like, well, they're promoting it so much. I'm a huge Grand Theft Auto fan. I can't wait to. I think it's November 19th is when a new GTA comes out. Just because I'm online playing Fortnite, shooting people up, I'm not going to go out in the streets and do it. You know what I'm saying?
1: Hey, so you can't. But there's people that do that, though. You know what I mean? Sad. There's people that get influenced, though. That's for the thing. Sure. You know, like we're smart enough to not do that, but somebody else, sadly, they're not. You know what I mean?
0: I dig it, brother. I appreciate you as always, so, man. 310-840-4910. Let's run through the rest of these before we get back into the NBA. Darren is out in Denver, calling from the Mile High. What's going on, Darren?
2: Youngest in charge, thanks for having me on. I've got a Sorsby story that no one knows about. I just moved up here a couple days ago because mom's in hospice and I got to see her before she passes. But we know where she's going.
0: For sure, man.
2: I used to work in Dallas, Texas for a mobile company, and Sorsby played for Lake Dallas. One of his family members came in and renewed a phone. Mm-hmm. And told me everything, that he paid Kessler

0: their $500,000. This is against the NCAA lawsuit, and that also three teams.
1: Can I stop you for clarity's sake? So you're saying he had Kessler as his lawyer when fighting the college suit too?
0: All I know is the family member said he paid $500,000 to the lawyer, so it could have been Kessler.
1: Shoosh. Well, you pay $500,000 to somebody hoping to get off. You know what I'm saying? So if he paid him, so here's the importance of what you said. He paid him $500,000. That means there's going to be a hell of a fight being put up because he paid for it.
2: Oh, yeah. And then three teams had a second round grade on him, Dolphins, Jets, and I did not know the third team.
1: Do you buy that, by the way?
2: Legal battle going on for sure.
1: I'm not sure if I buy that three teams had a second round grade on him, but. It kind of is.
2: Yeah, it was a family member, but.
1: That's what the family member said, too. Okay, gotcha.
2: Yeah.
1: We'll see how it all plays out.
2: By the way, I've been traveling, so I can't wait for you to get back to the NBA segment so I can hear how my Dallas Mavericks did today.
1: Oh, you're going to be thrilled about your Mavericks, pal. I appreciate you. We'll get to the NBA coming up here in a second, man. Brendan is in Rhode Island. So I will wrap up our Brendan Sorsby talk. Brendan, what's going on, man? You got the final one.
3: What's going on, Doug?
1: What's going on?
3: Good. You hear me?
1: Yep, I got you.
3: Yeah, first time listener, first time caller, bro.
1: So I appreciate
3: it. I don't think Sorsby should really be nixed from the subsequent draft. I mean, it's on the owners, the teams to decide who the thing draft is on. And as far as we know, like, he didn't bet against himself or his team. He signed an NIL deal for $5 million. You know, like, you look back at the MLB and Pete Rose, right? He never bet against his team to lose, but he's blacklisted from the Hall of Fame. And he's got some of the best numbers and stats in the MLB. And, like, where I think that Sorsby tripped up was he could have had any of his boys just place a bet with whatever money he made off that

0: $5 million NIL deal. Mm-hmm. And just, you know, he got caught, which, I mean, it's going to happen. I mean, it's legal now with sports betting and everything.
1: Right.
0: And it's a very sketchy, kind of tripped up situation where you can't really sit there and say one way or the other, but at least he didn't bet against himself. You know what I mean? Like, yeah. He bet for them.
1: So do we know that for sure? Everybody keeps assuming that. Do we know that for sure or not?
0: Well, that's what I read. I mean, I can't say for sure.
1: I'm saying that I don't know

$5 parlays in. Now, clearly, it was more than that. That would be my problem if I got caught sports gambling. They'd be like, damn it, he put out a 24-legger, one reception. It gets me geeked up, and I'm happy that we have the best gambling sponsor in America with our pals at the DraftKings Sportsbook. I'm going to play so many $5 parlays this year during the NFL season. I say it to Denton Day all the time, because this is going to be like our fifth football season together. I'm going to change my life this year. I've said it every year since we started working together, man, that I'm going to change my life this year when it comes to this sports gambling. A bunch of dudes had their lives changed tonight forever with the 2026 NBA draft. Night one in the books. And here's what I'll say. My biggest takeaway is from tonight in the draft. The top four dudes that we have been talking about throughout the entirety of this process, none of those four dudes are going to win the Rookie of the Year in 2026, and I'll tell you why. As far as A.J. DeBanza goes, because of who he is going to be playing alongside in the nation's capital, Trae Young, Anthony Davis, Keyshawn George, Trey Johnson, I don't know, and I could be totally wrong on this, I don't know if he is going to have the offensive numbers necessary to win this award. And let's just be frank about it, right? The Rookie of the Year in the NBA is 1,000% a offensive award. And usually, right, the leading rookie scorer is the guy that wins the award. I don't believe that's going to be A.J. DeBanza. I also don't believe that it's going to be Darren Peterson when you look at who he's sharing the floor with. Lauri Markkanen, Jaren Jackson, Keyontae George, Ace Bailey. I just don't think the shots are going to be there for him. Not saying that him and DeBanza aren't going to score. They're going to score. They're going to fill it up. But they simply aren't going to have the volume that maybe some other guys are going to have. Cameron Boozer, he's the guy that I think is kind of like a dark horse, because I do look at his opportunity in Memphis and go, well, Islam, who's taking opportunities away from you? And the answer really is nobody. My question with Boozer, yeah, I know all the scouts love him. I know he's got a great head of hair. His beard connects. He's light-skinned. There's so much to love about Boozer, dog. He is literally the prince who was promised. But when the tough gets going and you're in the NBA having to bang 82 nights a year, we'll see just how big, bad, and tough Cameron Boozer is. I don't think he wins the Rookie of the Year. I don't think Caleb Wilson wins it because he doesn't have the offensive skill to do so. I think there's one clear-cut Rookie of the Year in the NBA. It's going to be Darius Acuff, who went 7th overall tonight to the Sacramento Kings. He is the best scorer in this class, not named DeBanza, not named Peterson. And I know some of you are probably saying, well, what the hell is that saying, Linnell? Those are two prolific scorers that would have been at the top of any draft here recently, outside of Wemby and Flag. And I'm real quick on the Flag piece. If A.J. DeBanza was in last year's draft, I think there were some talent evaluators that would have taken him first. I'm just saying. But with Acuff in his situation, if you're a Kings fan out there, you should be salivating at the opportunity that he gets. And I think the most important piece of this, when it comes to his rookie year with the Kings, they've got to pull everyone into the gym, veterans, rookies, scouts, trainers, the people in the front office, and say, let's make no mistake about it, right? Yeah, he's a rookie. But we're giving him the keys to the offense right away. We're rolling out the basketball. I would have him stand at the damn free throw line. I'd have everybody else standing on the baseline. And I roll it out to him slow, like you're hitting the triangle button in 2K, right? And I say, hey, y'all, this is his team, without a shadow of a doubt. And fall the hell in line. He will win the Offensive Rookie of the Year. One, because he's going to have the most opportunities. I almost said ops. I was listening to a Dan Quinn presser earlier, Denton. So the ops is in my vocabulary right now. He's going to have the most opportunities, though. He will get the necessary shot attempts to be the Offensive Rookie of the Year. And I think the efficiency is going to be there as well. Another massive takeaway that I had tonight was just the overall dysfunction that seems to exist right now in Golden State with the Warriors. There was some audio that, not audio, some video from the Warriors war room that went viral tonight. It was Warriors
owner, Joe.

0: Jacob and their general manager, Mike Dunleavy, seemingly disagreeing on where they should go with the number 11 overall pick. It ultimately ends up being Yaxel Lendenborg from the University of Michigan. And dysfunction aside for Golden State, I love the pick. I think he's a guy that can fit alongside Steph Curry seamlessly. He can take some of the offensive load off because I think he's going to be a guy that walks in right away and is able to put the ball in the cup. But the bigger picture issue is there trouble in paradise here? Just look at the timeline here of Golden State. Post-championship, Jordan Poole gets punched in the mouth. Klay Thompson's out of there. Steph Curry injured, missing time all throughout the course of the regular season. And then Draymond's podcast gets dropped. Why do you mention Draymond's podcast, Linnell? Because I think his ego has gone up 1,000 ego points since the podcast has kind of come into fruition, right? And he's always running his mouth on there. I look at Draymond Green as one of the big reasons why the Warriors are where they are right now. Where are they? They're a dynasty, a former dynasty, that is now scratching and clawing to get into the play-in tournament. They have all acknowledged, from Kerr to Draymond, that, hey, maybe our goals in 2026 look a little bit different than what they did in 2017. And that's okay. I continue to believe, though, with Golden State, if they can put their egos to the side, if they can get on one accord and get some talent in between the margins, they'll be frisky in the Western Conference simply off the strength of having Steph Curry. Their offseason in terms of what they do in July via the trade and free agency is going to be huge and tell a lot of the story as to what they'll be. The other side of the coin is this. Why are the Warriors in this situation? They should be in the position to be a contender right now, despite guys being up there in age. They have swung and missed on so many draft picks. And when I say swung and missed, not like the dudes are busting out of the league, but they're not living up to their draft billing. Moses Moody, Podemski, James Wiseman, Jonathan Kuminga, and that one's a self-inflicted wound because Steve Kerr. It's 2 a.m. Eastern time. I can say this. Was like Steve Kerr's wife like cheating on him with Kuminga? That's the only thing I can think of as to why he hated Jonathan Kuminga. Or maybe it's because Kuminga didn't brush his damn hair. I didn't like that. Somebody that brushes their hair routinely here on the show. Him and Kevin Durant got a whole lot in common. Ashy, nappy hair. That's what you do here on Late Night Radio. You Joan. But no, their inability to hit on the draft picks and make them a part of the core and have them fit in between the margins is why they're in this spot right now. Yaxel could be the saving grace. I believe he's got all NBA upside. The fact that people are saying, oh, we're not going to draft him because he's 24, I look at that totally opposite than what some people do. I look at that and go, that means there's going to be no rookie wall. That means there's going to be grown man strength. And maybe, just maybe, he contributes sooner and reaches his ceiling faster, right? Because he's already 24. I don't look at it as a negative at all. 7'4 wingspan, dribble, pass, shoot. There's nothing Yaxel Lendenborg can't do. His biggest flaw is his birth certificate. There's nothing he can do about that. There is trouble in paradise, though. I don't believe all is well in Golden State. The fact that that video went viral online of those two arguing in the war room, it looked like, talking with their hands and getting passionate, it's not a good look. You know what's an even worse look? Addressing it. GM of the Warriors, Mike Dunleavy, did just that during his post-draft media availability.
1: Yeah, we got into it about the best golf course in San Francisco. And he didn't agree with me, which, you know, it's all in the eye of the beholder. But no, I mean, the other guy that you brought up, and the other player, like, this is a really strong draft. So I felt like once we got to 9, 10, 11, we were going to be anxious to see who falls there. But we felt like at 11, no matter what happened, we were going to get a good player. So as far as the discussion with Joe and I, yeah, I mean, I think at that point, there's probably some talks about trades and things like that. But ultimately, we were all in agreement to land on taking Yaxel.
2: Thanks. What would Steve at a panel right before the draft mentioned to the public panel that there were It was a good thing you're at 11 and not 12.

0: there were 11 players. I don't know, again, if you want to get that specific, but it relatively true?
1: Yeah, I mean, I think I said it last week. I'm glad, you know, we're at 11, not 15. You know, 15 would, if we had made the playoffs, we would have been at 15 and, you know, sitting there a week ago, like, man, I wish we would have made the playoffs, but I'm really happy we have 11. So, yeah, I mean, if I'm being frank, we had 11 players in this draft. So going into it, we knew we'd get one. Maybe a couple extra made it through, but it was definitely a tight line there of where we're picking.
2: There's so much to unpack with that. One, he tried to tell a joke, which really just was him outing the situation, saying, yeah, we were arguing about the best, or we're disagreeing about the best golf course in San Francisco. My ass. He then goes on to tell you, yeah, we were in disagreement about a player. You know what we don't know? Did they draft who Dunleavy wanted? Or who Joe Lacob wanted? We know it's Jaxel, but who wanted him more? Based off of what Dunleavy said there at the end of it, he mentioned trades were a possibility. Joe Lacob wants to win more than anything. I don't think Joe Lacob has the patience to watch this team with Steph Curry on it still not be a title contender. So when you talk about a potential trade for number 11 overall, that would be bringing a pretty big fish back to the Bay Area.

0: you just move him at the deadline? Why'd you drag this out? I'll tell you why they didn't move him at the deadline. You didn't know at the deadline what pick you could possibly get. You didn't know at the deadline what pick exactly you were moving him for. Last night you did. You got the 13th overall pick. You got a first in 2031. You got a first in 2033. And more importantly, you have now moved on from your franchise icon, and you don't have a bottom five roster in the sport. You moved on from your franchise icon, and if all things go well and you're healthy, you should be very much in that playoff play-in conversation within the landscape of the Eastern Conference. I'm not saying they're going to be a top five, top six seed, but it wouldn't stun me. I've seen crazier things than the Bucks finishing with the seventh seed or the eighth seed or the ninth seed. They had two lottery picks. They had to knock it out of the park, and they absolutely did. At number 10 overall, they go with Braden Burries out of Arizona. And at number 13 overall, they take a guy that I think has as much upside as anybody in this class. It was Nate Amendt out of Tennessee. And I always refer to what DeBanza said a couple of weeks ago when he was asked, outside of yourself, who are the best players in this class? First, he listed Darren Peterson. And second, it wasn't Cameron Boozer or Caleb Wilson that he listed. He listed Nate Amendt. So I'm excited about what the Bucks could be. They've got Khalil Ware. They've got Miles Turner. They've got Nate Amendt. The size that this group has is real. Question is, how will Taylor Jenkins mesh it all together and get this thing to work and have them function as a unit? The other big news that we got, I will tell you, coming up on the other side of the break, this is Westwood One Sports Night.
1: The U.S. men's national team is cruising. USA! They've clinched first place in Group D. Can they finish Group Play 3-0? 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

0: night. Here's Linnell Willingham.
1: This is Westwood One Sports Night. Oliver, every time you play this comeback from break, bro, I got to really listen closely to hear what the hell she's actually saying. Shout out to the guy, Gonna Wanna. Hopefully he's a huge AJ DeBanza fan, because DeBanza is a huge Gonna fan. DeBanza, the number one overall pick in the 2026 NBA draft by way of the Washington Wizards, Chocolate City, getting themselves a star to usher in the next era of Wizards basketball. I don't think he's going to be the rookie of the year, though. That distinction will belong to Darius Acuff of the Sacramento Kings, who went 7th overall. Last night, a lot of our time was spent on the Giannis Antetokounmpo sweepstakes that finally went final. We finally saw the biggest domino of the NBA offseason fall. Giannis gets dealt to the Miami Heat for the package that had been on the table, for a while, according to a lot of insiders. Immediately, though, about 20 minutes after, maybe not even that long after the deal was announced, I immediately started thinking about the other team that was interested and aggressive in their pursuit of Giannis Antetokounmpo. That was the Boston Celtics. And they dangled former Finals MVP Jaylen Brown in 2 firsts in exchange for Giannis' services. The question that I asked earlier tonight, and I'll reiterate it and ask here again, is the reward worth the risk? The potential reward was them acquiring Giannis Antetokounmpo, and in the short term, being the best team within the Eastern Conference. They acquired Giannis. If they would have acquired Giannis, talking about Boston, right off the rip, they are immediately in the driver's seat out east. I don't think there was an argument. But the risk that you run is the risk that we're seeing play out here in real time. You can't keep dangling Jaylen Brown out there for folks, right? I used the relationship analogy earlier in the show. How many times can you go up to your significant other and go, hey, babe, I'm interested in potentially getting a better girlfriend if I could go bag one? What do you expect your significant other to say? Oh, it's fine, honey. It'll be okay. I don't care if you're a man, a woman, or other. You're not going for it. You're just not. You're just not having it. That's why I look at this situation with Boston and go, okay, how many times can you dangle Jaylen Brown, right, and not end up closing the deal and then bring him back and massage things over and act as if everything's okay? You can't. You just can't. But Boston's going to try. Their general manager, Brad Stevens, he tried earlier tonight as he gave us his thoughts on where things currently stand with the relationship between Boston and Jaylen Brown.
2: It's like, you know, I'm never going to predict the future, but like every indication, everything that I think about is with, over the past few years, has been building around those guys, right? And so obviously you never know, but at the same time, I think the one thing I want to make very clear is how valued he's always been. Like, and he's been amazing. He's been an amazing teammate, great person to be around. And you know, whether that run ends 10 years from now, when he retires, or before, there's a lot to celebrate. And you know, that we have a great relationship and an open relationship, where we talk about everything. And, but I don't want to predict the future, but you know, I look at it as, this is our team.
1: Brad Stevens, you're a smart cookie. This was dumb as hell on your behalf. The juice not worth the squeeze, in my opinion. Because the move to acquire Giannis, yeah, it would have made you better in the short term. But in the long term, is Boston better off as a result? I think not. I was pretty, you know, steadfast in this last night. He has played his final game as a member of the Boston Celtics. Talk about Jaylen Brown. I fully believe that Jaylen Brown has played his final game with the Celtics. You can't keep doing this to a guy and expect him not to get upset, expect him not to take it personally. And for all the people out there who say, oh, it's a business, it's a business, it's a business. Okay. Things get personal in business, guys. It just is what it is. Brad Stevens, in the audio we just played for you, he had that to say during his post-draft media availability. Ahead of round one, we heard from Shams Charania, who gave us his spin on where things currently stand with the relationship between Jaylen Brown and the Celtics.
3: For Boston here.
4: Malika, sources tell me that even after the failed trade of Giannis and the Celtics, that the team has engaged and listened on trade conversations and offers around Jaylen Brown even today. They've talked to teams, and teams that I've spoken to feel like there is a level of intention behind this with the Celtics, but that doesn't mean a trade will necessarily happen. Jaylen Brown has 3 years left on his deal at a super max clip. He is extension eligible this offseason, 2 years, $140 million plus. So a decision on that will be due if he is on the roster. Either way it goes, there's going to be some hard conversations and a level of a fallout here with the Celtics and Jaylen Brown.
1: Chom saying, hey, they're trading him, y'all. That's kind of how I feel about it. And like I said, I was steadfast with it last night. I don't believe you could come back from this. I think the relationship between the Celtics and Jaylen Brown, I think it's unsalvageable. I think it's past the point of return. And I think he's played his last game in a Celtics uniform. Question is, now that the world, right, seemingly knows, hey, we're trying to move on from this guy, what does that do to his value around the association? That's why I keep asking the question. Is the reward, was the reward, the potential reward, worth the nasty risk that you've ran? 310-840-4910 is the number. Let's go out to the Peach State. I got Johnny in Georgia, Atlanta, Georgia, to be specific. Johnny, what you got for us, man?
5: What's going on? Hey, can I say something about that sorority thing real quick?
1: Of course, brother.
5: Hey, so I'll put like this. I would hope they had a supplemental draft because I want to look at the organization that would draft him over drafting a quarterback that was in the Super Bowl, but y'all blackballed him because he wanted to take a knee against police brutality, but y'all going to be okay with drafting a quarterback that pretty much hurt the integrity of the game. So I wanted to open up a quarterback about that, but that's here no say right now. But that's what I want to see. But my thing with I don't think it hurt the Jaylen Brown thing at all, because guess what? I love him in Atlanta, or I love him with my Pacers, and I don't think it hurt him at all. But then I want to say something about the draft. Yeah. Hey, man, I don't care what nobody say. Wilson is the best player at this draft this year. And last thing, the Bucks won the draft tonight by drafting Nate Emmitt.
1: Yep.
5: They won the draft, the trade, and everything else. I never seen nobody got robbed with a Nerf gun, but that was the Miami Heat guy did. They got robbed with a Nerf gun, and the Bucks will be back on top before the Miami Heat will. That's my take, man.
1: Hey, Johnny, before we let you run, brother, you know that's the first time you did.
5: What's going on?
1: You've been calling in there, and now you're one of our number one supporters, brother. You ain't tell us you got two teams now, Slim. You ain't tell us you were for the Pacers and the Hawks. Talk about some of my Pacers.
5: I've been a Pacers fan since I was 12 years old. Okay. The Hawks just piss me up and makes me mad every now and then, so it's kind of hard to support them. But I do want to see the whole team do good. So I like the draft.
1: Did you like Fleming?
5: Oh, yeah, I like Fleming. I think he's a leader. He's not a good scorer, but he's a leader in something at a point guard position that we need. I like Fleming. I wish they would have gotten Nate Emmitt, but they didn't. But I'm glad they didn't get
1: Derrick. Hey, Johnny, I'm glad you know ball when it comes to Nate Emmitt, man. Brother can play.
5: Oh, yeah, yeah.
1: It's just last year wasn't a good showing for him because of what they asked him to do.
5: Yeah.
1: I appreciate you as always, brother. I got to let you run. Thanks for calling us per usual, man. 310-840-4910 is how you reach us here on the talking text line. Why did I give the number out? I don't know, because we're not taking any more calls. We will read some texts, though, and put the show to bed by recapping a night that started off horribly for me, but ended horribly as well, low-key. That's next here on Westwood One Sports Night.
0: South Beach is going Greek.
6: Yeah!
0: The Miami Heat have won the Giannis Antetokounmpo sweepstakes, acquiring the two-time MVP in a blockbuster deal that includes Tyler Hero. Can Giannis restore Heat culture and put Miami back in the title picture? Westwood One Sports.
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3: Do you hear that? And that? And that? Those are the sounds of a healthy and vibrant community. And to this United Way volunteer, nothing sounds better. They're the sounds of children being given greater chances to succeed in school. The sounds of neighbors receiving the support needed to overcome challenges, both big and small. They're the sounds of families gaining access to quality health care and nutritious food for their tables. And they're the sounds of members of our community who've benefited from United Way's financial education programs.

0: night. Here's Linnell Willingham.
1: Best part of this. 310-840-4910, the number. Here on West Football Sports Tonight, Linnell Willingham riding with you for one final segment here as we put the show to bed, wrapping up what has been, I'll be honest, full transparency, truth serum, hands up, boo. It's been a mixed bag day for you, boy. It has. Very geeked up about the Wizards drafting AJ DeBanza. I was out at the Anthem in Washington, D.C., is where the Wizards held their official NBA draft watch party. Bunch of Wizards legends there, including John Wall, who, 15 years after being the number one overall pick, still the most popular person at a Wizards draft party. So that's lit. So that was cool. Getting a chance to, see him was awesome. I got to show him this really cool picture. And I told him, hey, you've grown up a little bit, haven't you? If you're watching on YouTube, you can see it. I'll probably tweet it out as well. This is his rookie year. Me, John Wall, and my brother. Right after he won the NBA Rookie of the Month. Got some special access backstage, which was super cool. I saw JaVale McGee in person for the first time, who is still to this day the largest human being I've ever seen in person. Imagine a man of JaVale McGee's size wearing ripped, whole skinny jeans, walking through the concourse at Cap One Arena, ducking literally because backstage is so short and small for him. That was awesome. Got to catch Kendrick Perkins on the phone with his mom in an emotional state. That was cool. And then I heard Thabo Sefolosha, who I didn't realize has the ultimate aura, say, "Hey, Russie Russ," when he was calling out for Russell Westbrook. They were playing the Oklahoma City Thunder that night. Also got a pick with KD as well. I say all that to say, seeing John Wall at the Anthem tonight was probably that, with DeBanza being selected, the two highlights of the night tonight. It started off, though, like a night from hell. Full transparency. I live 27 miles away from the Anthem. And those of you all out there, no matter what region of the country you're listening, and if you got that punk-ass traffic that they have out in Georgia and Texas and Oklahoma, y'all don't know about DMV traffic, man. 27 miles to get from here, my crib, to the Anthem out in D.C. When I got to the 0.9-mile mark, I had 23 minutes left in my commute. I was ready to set someone ablaze, I swear for the Lord. And I got my windows down because I don't want to blow my AC. The smell of my AC right now is a little weird. I'll explain that a little bit later. But I get to a point where, not immediately, but I get there. Let me give you the full scope of the things. My point of contact was be there at 6:30. So I'm like, oh yeah, I'll be there at 6:20. So I'm like, okay, I get there at 6:20. I searched for parking. I searched for parking from 6:20 to 7:10, damn it. The show started at 7. Ridiculous, dog. And then, don't get me started. And then Denton smirking in the background, because I called him Venton on the way home, and he goes, hey. You're in Maryland, pal. What do you expect?
2: No, I was making fun of drivers.
1: Yeah, the drivers of Maryland, yeah.
2: How much did you pay?
1: Oh, for parking? Huh, thank you. Thank you for reminding me. Anybody who wants to reimburse me, my Apple Pay is my phone number. Just DM me. $60 to freaking park tonight, dude. I searched high and low for 50 consecutive minutes. Late to end up paying $60 anyway. It's the worst bit ever, bro. Literally was heated.
2: How do you even explain this to someone who lives in, Indiana?
1: Yeah, they'll be like, well, why are you paying that much money for parking? Because that's what D.C. does.
2: You get free parking in Saturday and Sundays, and we got to pay $60.
1: He's literally, dude. And so there was an embarrassing moment that I had. I can't lie. I'm making illegal U-turns at a certain point. I drove on the sidewalk. I swear to God, I drove on the sidewalk.

0: Then you actually know me as a habitual sidewalk driver.
1: I was going to say, can we please tell the story? Because Oliver Popular has never heard the story. The listeners never heard the story of when you legitimately parked on a sidewalk and then sent a salesperson to move your car.
0: That's my third incident and second involving you where I'm illegally on the sidewalk. The first of which, you remember we did day two of the draft together. And I did TV in the morning, and I was scrambling like hell to get to the studios in D.C. And when I got there, bro, I drove, swear to God, I'm embarrassed by this, but I did it because I wasn't trying to be late, guys. You can't be late in this industry. You just can't, despite what some people may say. I drove on the sidewalk for at least a block. And I got a Hyundai Tucson, a four-wheel drive, baby. I'm trucking it on the sidewalk, and I'm saying a little prayer under my breath. Max, Lord, please get me.
1: Bro, I'd be screaming the prayer. I need to make sure he hears it at this point.
0: Bro, so I drove on the sidewalk. That was last year, 2025 draft, actually, that I did that. Then what Denton's talking about was the 2024 season. We're at National Harbor for a night game. Yeah, oh my goodness. Yeah, for Sunday Night Football, it was Commanders and Falcons. And the Commanders ended up clinching the playoffs off of that game. It was a madhouse because everybody wanted to come hang out with your boys and do the watch party bit with us and our bit that we were doing during the football season. And I was also underestimated the amount of time it was going to take to get there. Traffic was...
1: On top of that, to save you a little bit, because where you were coming in to get to the parking garage was backed up off the chain.
0: It was wild. So it wasn't all on me. It was just the volume of traffic that we had in the area. I eventually was like, all right, show starts in like 6 minutes. YOLO. Park that bad boy. Not just on the sidewalk, in front of the door on the sidewalk. Ain't nobody getting out. Ain't nobody getting in until I get situated. And then our wonderful sales rep, Christian Hunt, I believe is who moved my car. Shout out to you, Christian.
1: I mean, to fully paint the picture, you were spiked insanely high on adrenaline. And then you realized as you came down from the adrenaline, oh, my God, I just parked my car on the sidewalk.
0: I don't even think, because we did the pregame show first, and then we did the actual in-game broadcast. I think we may have gotten almost halfway through the pregame show, which was a three-hour pregame, before I realized I'm on the sidewalk, and I don't have a street team vehicle. To my credit now, I got the inspiration because I saw this big Odyssey DC truck parked on the, but they weren't parked in front of the door though. So I had to park in front of the door because of where they were parked. Just ludicrous, dog. I don't like driving, first and foremost. I didn't get my license until the summer of 2024. The year that Jesus blessed us with, that was my first year with a license. I drove illegally for years. I totaled a car without a license. Fell asleep behind the wheel, driving from Bethany, West Virginia, back to Washington, D.C. I left at, 3 o'clock in the morning? I had a 9 a.m. show. It's a four-hour drive, so I gave myself some wiggle room, and next thing you know, it was... I didn't have a license, so me and the person that I was in the car with, he said he was driving, because he had a license. But he wasn't driving because he was slightly inebriated.
1: I hope the statute of limitations on that has passed.
0: It has. It has. And unfortunately, so has my good brother and college roommate, man. It's actually a super sad moment. And it sucks. It was very much my best friend. And he is no longer with us, unfortunately. But I know he's laughing upstairs because that was a crazy-ass night that we had and a crazy-ass weekend that we had. So shout out my good brother, Abe. Man. Bottom line, moral of the story, me and driving, I hate it. Me and driving in D.C., I hate it even more. And if you're a driver out there in the DMV and you heard me yelling expletives tonight as my windows were slightly cracked so I didn't suffocate, I apologize. Appreciate you all, as always, locking in with us here on Westwood One Sports Tonight. Thank you to our guy, Oliver Popular. Thank you to the super producer, Denton Day. Most importantly, thank you to your calls, making the people show what it's supposed to be. The King of North Kakalaki back with us tomorrow.

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1: This is Westwood One Sports.
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There's a new era of basketball everywhere. Your NBA team last night found its future. The one thing that you should be excited about, the one thing you woke up this morning thinking, oh, all right, hope that works out. And the number one overall pick in the 2026 NBA draft is A.J. DeBonsa, the wily forward out of BYU. I got to watch a ton of DeBonsa over the course of the 2025-26 college basketball season. I was in the house when he dropped 43 on the Utah Utes in Provo at the Marriott Center. And DeBonsa quickly became one of college basketball stars. He was a five-star prospect in high school. This is reminiscent of a Cade Cunningham who went to Oklahoma State. You're like, why is the number one player in high school basketball going to Oklahoma State? Felt a little weird, right? That's DeBonsa going to BYU. Like, why? What the number one player? That's rare. That's unique. And you know what's wild about A.J. DeBonsa is he never was the number one overall pick in the NBA draft. Going into the season, it was pretty consensus that if you're going to take a player in the NBA draft, that player is going to be named Darren Peterson. Peterson was taken second overall last night to the Utah Jazz, and this is kind of backwards, a little bit turned around from the way I expected the draft to go. What I told you, what I firmly believe, that I could back it up, I can still back it up, is that DeBonsa would be a member of the Utah Jazz. Now, whether he is or is not, it has no effect on me. My life doesn't change whatsoever. But the reason that I gave is that Darren Peterson, coming out of the Big 12 and his tumultuous time at Kansas and hurting his draft stock by a whole pick, he's the second overall pick instead of the first overall pick, it was something that I believed was irreparable in the eyes of a Utah Jazz organization that was sold out on A.J. DeBonsa no matter what. I firmly believed, I was convinced, I was taught, I was told that DeBonsa was made in a lab to be a Utah Jazz player in 2026. And the reason being is because the number one donor at BYU, the number one basketball guy, the night that I watched DeBonsa drop 43 on Utah in a home game for BYU, sitting courtside was Ryan Smith, the owner of the Utah Jazz. Sitting courtside, the night that I watched A.J. DeBonsa dominate against his rival was the owner of the Utah Jazz. And he was the curator of DeBonsa's career. He got the kid to Utah. He had him playing high school basketball there. He had the kid playing at BYU. And he had an opportunity as the owner of the Jazz to say, psst, Danny Ainge, guy who's known to make, you know, some crazy moves during the draft. We've talked about this multiple times with multiple guests, that Danny Ainge was kind of the curator of Markelle Fultz and Jason Tatum. And Ainge, when he was with the Celtics, wanted to ensure that he got Tatum and the Sixers got Markelle Fultz. If you guys really want Markelle Fultz, I mean, okay, you can take him. The Sixers did. It's one of the great draft busts of all time. So I thought confidently last night, all right, the owner loves this kid. So he will make every effort to move up to that first overall.

picked with the Utah Jazz, or the Washington Wizards will interview who only, well, the only team to interview Darren Peterson will take Darren Peterson. That was a storyline last week. You and I discussed this on the Drake Tolles show, how Darren Peterson refused to meet with any other NBA team. He just wanted to meet with the Washington Wizards. Now, last night, he cleared the air on that a bit, saying, no, I did meet with the Jazz. We talked, and I guess he's excited. But the way that it ended up is A.J. DeBonce is now a member of the Washington Wizards, and they have Trae Young, who just signed a new contract after testing the waters for a bit. They have Anthony Davis, who is allergic to playing in the NBA. And they have A.J. DeBonce. No one has sucked more in the NBA the last couple of years than the Washington Wizards. And now they got their guy. Storyline one, a new foundation in Washington. A.J. DeBonce, after years of suck, is a member of the Washington Wizards and can help revive the organization. I thought last night the Giannis Antetokounmpo blockbuster was it stole the show a bit in the NBA draft, and it probably should. That is still something we're going to cover very closely today. The more reporting we're seeing from this, Jaylen Brown was a serious option for the Celtics to ship to Milwaukee and bring Giannis into the fold. And now Brad Stevens with the Celtics has had to say, we love Jaylen Brown. He's our friend. Nobody get mad. Nobody freak out. Jaylen Brown's our friend. Okay, Brad. Well, you were kind of going to trade him to Milwaukee. How do those two things work together? We'll talk about that on today's show. The Darren Peterson slide. How did the guy who was the consensus, uncontested number one overall pick going into the college basketball season, the number one overall pick going into January, how did that guy slide to two? Well, partially because of the 11 games that he missed in college and the times that you saw him on the court, hit a big shot, turn to his coach, say, Bill Self, legendary college coach, Hall of Famer. I'm good. Sub me out. Tap me out. That was good. It's a big shot, right, coach? You like that one? I need to go sit on the bench now. And then he would tell the world that his cramping issue, I keep cramping up when I'm out there, is because he was overdosing on creatine. He thought at one point he may die because he was taking too much creatine. How little thought, how little consideration must you have for this beautiful sentient thing we call life to overdose on creatine? Peterson slides to two. Michigan had an impact last night. I thought the Dallas Mavericks were, ESPN called the move questionable. We'll talk about this over the course of the show today as well. The winners and the losers of last night's draft. ESPN called the move a surprise. I would call the move stupid. The Dallas Mavericks took Merez Johnson Jr., 9th overall. You probably could have got him a few picks below that. But Merez Johnson Jr. played for Michigan last year. Played for Michigan last year, remember? And guess who the new head coach is at the Dallas Mavericks facility? It's Dusty May, who was the coach last year at Michigan. So now the Milwaukee Bucks, who just got that haul of draft picks and Tyler Hero and a bunch of other guys, are like, oh, yeah, I've heard that name before. Now they got Braden Burries, the 10th overall pick, and thought, what a steal. If you guys want Merez Johnson Jr., take him. A lot of folks thought Adai Mara, the Michigan kid, would have been the highest draft pick from the Wolverines. Yaxel Lendeborg could have been mid-teens, 14th, 15th, 16th. No! Merez Johnson Jr. is taken 9th. They want to pair a Michigan guy with Dusty May. Braden Burries then slips to 10. Milwaukee Bucks feel very excited by that. Yaxel Lendeborg is taken pretty high at 11 by Golden State. And then Oklahoma City says, you're going to give us Adai Mara? You're going to give us a 7'3", 260-pound Spaniard born in 2005, 21 years old, is one of the older players in the top half of this draft. You're going to allow us to have that. When we couldn't stop Victor Wembanyama, you're going to let the 7'3" guy fall all the way to 12 to us?

0: Yeah, we'll take that. Give me that. And the Oklahoma City Thunder got Adai Mara, who might end up being the best pick out of this Michigan lot. The NBA draft last night was a little less chaotic than I expected it to be. Outside of that, the Dallas Mavericks and the Michigan men and how that all played out. And honestly, if not for the Giannis news, I would have looked at the draft last night and said, "The biggest storyline, the biggest shock, the biggest oddity is that it went so smoothly." Again, kind of the question mark that I have is why Dallas did what it did. I went to Baylor, right? Baylor, sick of Bears. And the group chat, the old fraternity group chat, was blowing up last night. Like, man, I wanted anybody but Merez Johnson Jr. Why didn't we get Braden Burries? Everyone was consensus the Mavericks would get Braden Burries, the guard out of Arizona. Then you hire the Michigan coach and you bend at his will 24 hours after you hire the guy. And to get what? And could you have traded down a few spots? Could you have gotten something extra? Why did you stand firm at 9 on Merez Johnson Jr.? I think Mavericks fans are going to ask that question a lot today, and they're probably valid in doing so. You could have gotten, if you take the Mavs out of this, if you let Merez Johnson Jr. ride, he might not get drafted until 13th, 14th. Based on the way this whole thing went, he might have been the third Michigan man to go. Oh, but Dallas got their foundational Dusty May culture piece for their new head coach and his new era in Dallas. Let's take you to the audio. Last night, AJ DeBonza, you've worked 19 years for one moment. Adam Silver comes to the podium, and here is that moment as Silver alerts the world DeBonza is going first overall.
1: With the first pick in the 2026 NBA Draft, the Washington Wizards select Anise DeBonza Jr. from Brigham Young University.
2: The debate, the conversation, it's over. In a class that's been touted as one of the deepest in recent memory, it is Anise AJ DeBonza, the freshman out of BYU that the Washington Wizards select number one overall.
0: I will say this. When he said Anise last night, I was like, ugh! That was the first one for me. I have heard AJ and only AJ. So when he said Anise, I was like, oh, for a split second, and I cannot be alone in this. I thought we were about to hear the most random first overall pick in NBA history. There is a genuinely second and a half like, ah, what? Okay, no. It's still AJ DeBonza. Drafted first overall, he joined the desk on ESPN right after that moment and said that his dad had his phone. He didn't get a call. He wanted to find out in real time.
2: But you said to me yesterday that you have been number one in high school, you were number one in college, and you had no thought of dropping, is how you put it now. So how did this feel? And then also, when did you know? When did you get the call?
3: I found out when y'all found out. I didn't get a call. My dad had my phone the whole time. So when they said the pick was in, I was just hoping that it was me. And, you know, Adam Silver called my name, and I was just super excited.
2: And that's how you wanted it to be, right? To live in the moment, to not get some tip from an agent or a call from a front office. You wanted it to be Adam Silver who gave you this dream moment.
3: Exactly. Exactly how I wanted it.
2: And how did it live up to how you pictured it?
3: It's just super surreal. It's kind of how you envision it. Like when you're a kid and you just think about getting drafted, it's exactly how you do.
2: I know you want to flip the page very quickly. You're already looking forward to summer league and putting in the work. Who is the Washington Wizards? Who are they getting? And how are we going to be talking about you 10 years from now?
3: I mean, they're getting a super versatile player. Just willing to play multiple positions, guard multiple positions, but do whatever it takes to win. It's a coach's dream, I think.
4: What do you think, AJ, that you need to improve upon as you mature as an NBA player?
3: Probably just off-ball defense, just being more engaged, and just consistently working on my three-point stroke.
0: Well spoken. I mean, the kid, his father, Ace, has been a really influential member of his life. And at BYU was pretty active in AJ's story and AJ's path. And every step of the way, he has just seemed incredibly mature and ready for moments and spots like this. On the other hand, we kind of questioned that with Darren Peters.

0: Peterson, because he was the Kansas kid that, again, missed 11 games, and there wasn't really a prominent injury. It was just this lingering cramping deal, and everyone was confused. And then again, turns out he was just overdosing on creatine. And where DeBonsa was this golden child of college basketball, Peterson was marred in controversy because he played sometimes, he didn't play other times, and he was inconsistent. And it sounded last night, like when Darren Peterson first took the microphone at the podium, that he kind of hated his life. You're his DP on going to the Utah Jazz.
1: I can't go back and change anything now. Obviously, I wanted to be number one pick, but I went number two. So now I'm prepared to go to Utah and get to work. There's always been a chip on my shoulder, so I wouldn't say it added anything else, but now it'll always be on my mind for my whole career.
0: Awesome. It's okay. Yes. Great. All right. Thank you. Yes, Utah Jazz fans. Get ready. Get pumped. He's headed your way. He's on the flight. Jazz Nation, that's your game changer. And last night there were comparisons. He could be Bradley Beal. He could be Kobe Bryant. Kobe Bryant for Darren Peterson. Check back in on this in 3 years. He could be Markelle Fultz. Kendrick Perkins interviewed Cameron Boozer, who went third overall last night. And this is a possible steal. The Memphis Grizzlies getting Cam Boozer at that third pick. They get an NBA legacy player and a guy who dominated in college basketball at Duke and a guy who had this to say about not going number one overall himself.
2: Everybody's been wondering who's going to be the number one pick. Are the Wizards going to pick A.J. DeBouncer? Are they going to pick Darren Peterson? I know you've been hearing the noise, been hearing it. How do you feel? Do you feel like you should be the number one pick?
3: I mean, of course I feel that way. You know, I'm not going to say I don't understand why people say that. You know, those two guys are amazing players. Everyone knows that. But, I mean, for me, not being in that conversation, I don't really understand it. And I think, you know, many years down the line, people are going to look back and say that I should have been.
2: That's the response I wanted to hear.
0: Yeah, I like the maturity from Cameron Boozer to say, hey, I wanted to go first. Those two guys deserve it. But you're getting a steal when you get Cameron Boozer. That's good, man. It wasn't the quote of the night, though. Quote of the night belongs to Yaxel Lendeborg. The Michigan man played a year at Michigan after his time at UAB. Walked into the facility and immediately hated Michigan State to the point that when asked last night if he would give his number, if he would give his dignity in exchange for the number 23 jersey from Michigan State alum Draymond Green, would he do it? Here's Yaxel.
4: What if Draymond says you could have number 23 if you rock Michigan State gear for the entire season?
5: Nah. I'm not doing that, man. I hate those guys. I've only been there for 1 year, but I definitely hate those guys. All that they were saying, and they can't really say much because, you know, I went 2-0 against them this year. So they're going to be little brother for me forever, and I'm not going to represent the losers ever.
0: A lot of Michigan fans excited with how Yaxel Lendeborg responded to that question yesterday. Again, quote of the night last night, they'll always be little brother. When we come back, who wore the biggest winners of the draft? The New York Knicks, the defending champions, grabbed a wily guard, but the San Antonio Spurs, needing to bolster a roster that's already championship caliber with just one more guard piece, they may have gotten the guy, the player they needed to win it all next year. Who won? Who lost? It's Westwood One Sports, the Westwood One Sports app. This is the Drake Toll Show.
6: The NFL has decided Brendan Sorsby will not be entering the league this season. The quarterback will now have to focus on next year's draft in a potentially loaded class, including Arch Manning and Dante Moore. Westwood One Sports.
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0: And I was taking shots from the front and the back.
1: Wow. Real who's who of the drops today. The Drake Cole Show. Westwood One Sports, the Westwood. I do be saying stuff sometimes, I guess. I don't fail to realize that. The Westwood One Sports app, Drake Toll with you from the Savannah Bananas organization, Locked On Big 12. It is the day after the NBA draft, and your team just got better or worse? Did you take Markelle Fultz in the 2026 NBA draft? Let's get to the biggest winners and the biggest losers from last night. Of course, that is the first thing everyone talks about. It's the first thing ESPN released was their biggest winners, biggest losers, biggest question marks, all that. Before we jump into that, though, want to... yesterday and the day before, I had made the announcement and we discussed it on the show that Curtis Poindexter is moving on to a new area of his radio career, and we are incredibly excited for his journey and following him as a pillar of what this show has become and a pillar of the show's personality. And With that, again, I probably said this four or five times at different slots in the show. I thought, I'll mention it a few times over the course of the week because we're rooting for him a lot and excited again that he decided, I want to make the next big step in my radio journey. It's like, all right, I can only support that. And I get a text from my mom last night at like 7 o'clock that says, hey, like, all right, cool. Hey, where is Curtis? He's been gone for a while. Yep, Mom. That's, yes, you're right. I've said it a couple times. He's off the big radio in the sky here. He's bigger and better things. So we're rooting for Curtis, and that's where Curtis Poindexter is. His fingerprints will be on this show for all of time and the rest of eternity. We thank him for what he's done over the course of the 6 months since we kicked off on December 28th. But this NBA draft last night, I thought there were a lot more, if I'm thinking about losers in the NBA from the last couple of days, long-term, you could argue the Miami Heat, you could argue the Washington Wizards with what they did contract-wise for Trae Young. That was questionable is the right word. That's the word that I would use for it. Losers of the NBA draft last night, kind of hard to come by. I think what the New York Knicks got in Cam Carr, the guard out of Baylor, is a piece that they can use for 8 to 12 minutes next year. Namely, as they decide who they can, who they cannot bring back in 2026. I thought the San Antonio Spurs getting Jaden Quaintance is a massive pick for them. They needed a guy that can play big, that can play small, that can stretch. He was a five-star recruit, another one of those McDonald's All-Americans, goes to Kentucky,

Arizona State. Didn't play a ton in college, lingering injury issues. But if you can take a guy who's former Big 12 all-defensive first team at Arizona State, if you can take that guy who, after his sophomore season, where he played limited time but still has the size,

team at Arizona State, if you can take that guy who, after his sophomore season, where he played limited time but still has the size, 6'9", 253 pounds, and can stretch, and is a 2007, born in 07, there's a chance the Spurs can make that into another formidable force alongside Victor Wembanyama. I thought that the Charlotte Hornets getting a Christian Anderson, plug-and-play guy out of Texas Tech, after his sophomore season, I thought Anderson, I don't want to say falling, felt fairly appropriate to see Anderson go at 18, but he is an immediate impact force. He's the kind of guy that, if not for such a loaded freshman class and a loaded draft, gets drafted 10th, 9th. He could be a lottery pick in a normal year. This was not a normal year. The top of the draft, A.J. DeBonza, Darren Peterson, Cameron Boozer, and I'm going to include Caleb Wilson, the 4th overall pick to Chicago. I don't know if we've ever seen anything like that. The depth of this class coming out of college basketball,

Jr., Darius Acuff Jr., Kingston Flemings, Merez Johnson Jr. is kind of the outlier out of that top 10. And I'm still wondering why the Mavericks did what they did. And I guess that segues well into these biggest losers of the draft, into these teams that I still have question marks about. So the ESPN, the kind folks at ESPN, refused to do the winners and losers of round one. They did round one winners, surprise picks, and questions. Because in the year of our Lord 2026, we got to be nice. We got to be kind. Nobody say losers. Nobody be mean about the draft. Come on. Come on. And their biggest winner, their woo, W-O-O, they put, is the Utah Jazz at pick number two. And why? Because it was believed by Jeremy Woo, Ben Golliver, and Bobby Marks that drafted number one overall should have been Darren Peterson, that he is the next Kobe Bryant. The quote is, Peterson was my number one player in the draft. He was available one pick later than that slot, and to me, that's simple logic. I could certainly be proved wrong by history, but I think much of the perceived risk around Peterson simply won't matter in the long run. Now that he's not addicted to creatine anymore, now that he's not overdosing on creatine, whatever that situation was, the Utah Jazz could have just gotten an organizational game changer. And a lot of their fan base, Utah fans, BYU fans, got up close and personal view of Darren Peterson over the course of his time in the Big 12 last year at Kansas and just didn't like him. They were like, okay, this guy's kind of a prima donna. He's not playing. He's subbing himself out. Those fan bases didn't like Peterson. And now he's the staple, the stalwart of what the Utah Jazz are going to do in the future. The Memphis Grizzlies are a big winner. Kareem Lopez, Cameron Boozer, that third overall pick. Again, in a normal draft year, unequivocally, Cameron Boozer could be or is the number one overall pick. Boozer is a number one caliber prospect. He could have gone first overall, and it would have been surprising last night, but going into the college basketball season, if you tell the experienced basketball viewer that Boozer is going to end up being the number one overall pick, they wouldn't be shocked. ESPN says that there is some nuance to this. Tip of the cap, the Grizzlies and top exec Zach Kleiman, who correctly read what was a very strong class for point guards starting at their second pick and extracted value from the two deals by netting five future second round picks. The Grizzlies are drafting for the future. And Cameron Boozer now lives in Memphis. Congratulations. You're moving to Memphis, son. Their biggest surprise, because again, can't say biggest losers, can't say losers of the first round. That's too mean. It's 2026. Got to be nice. Their biggest surprise was, of course, Merez Johnson Jr., the big guy, power forward center to the Dallas Mavericks. Dusty May, when Adai Mara got drafted to Oklahoma City. Again, Adai Mara is the 7'3", 260-pound guy that's going to guard Wemby. That's going to be a stalwart, a force down low. When Dusty May saw him drafted, there is a video. They pan the camera to Dusty. And the internet's calling it excitement. You know, ESPN posted, look how excited Dusty May is for his former player, Adai Mara. And Adai Mara going for the look, Dusty May, yeah. It looks to me, I've watched the video five or six times, he's kind of like punching the air a little bit. He looks more frustrated than anything that of the guys that the Mavericks could have got for Dusty May, it wasn't Yaxel Lendeborg, the veteran. It wasn't Adai Mara, the big man. It was Merez Johnson Jr. ESPN's getting as close as it's willing to in 2026 to calling this the biggest loss of the draft, the biggest question mark of the draft. Why? Why did you do this at nine? ESPN says, this was an interesting pick, purely due to the Dusty May factor. With the now former Michigan coach taking over in Dallas, Johnson, Adai Mara, Yaxel Lendeborg could have conceivably gone in any order. Mara was generally expected to be the first off the board. Yes, he was. I thought it'd be Mara, then Lendeborg, then Johnson. The Mavs could have gotten Johnson at 13, at 14 possibly.
But the Mavericks' preference here tells you something.

about what they value. And my question is, do they value Dusty May's opinion? Did Dusty May, his 25th, they did it. They answered the question that I had yesterday. Now that they have Dusty May, will they get a Michigan man to pair with him? Will they go in this draft class and take a guy that May had for a year last season? The answer was yes. They just got the wrong guy. Of the three, this is the dude who is supposed to go third. How? Why? And for a Mavericks organization that has so, like, you go back to Dirk and then Luka and the stability the Mavs had. Over the course of the last 3 years, they have just been at every turn, for lack of a better, kind of stupid. Starting with that Luka trade. And then fans were upset. Why'd you fire Jason Kidd? You're the ones who traded Luka away. And you fired Jason Kidd to hire a guy who's never coached in the NBA. And we don't know how he will translate. We're being positive about it. We feel good about it. We don't know how this is going to work. The Mavs have become one of the biggest question marks in the league. I thought at the bottom of the draft, the bottom of the first round, I guess I should say, the Boston Celtics, Chris Sinak Jr. out of Houston's a great pick. Minnesota getting Joshua Jefferson out of Iowa State. Those are experienced players that are going to walk into, I should say that Joshua Jefferson's an experienced player that's going to walk into the facility day one and compete for Minnesota. Cleveland getting Alex Caravan out of Connecticut. Dallas getting Koa Pete is a spot where I think you can still, you can leverage pick 30 being Koa Pete as a positive, except for he got traded to the Phoenix Suns. So it's like, okay, well, you could add

0: could add Cole Pete, but instead a guy who was projected top five at one point, goes 30th overall, and he's a member of the Phoenix Suns. I continue to question what Dallas is doing and why. There's your biggest winners and biggest losers of the biggest loser of the draft is the Dallas Mavericks, who walked away with the worst of the three Michigan guys and took him at 9th overall. The biggest winner might just be the Utah Jazz, who got Darren Peterson, a possible Kobe Bryant. The Wizards drafted the best player available, A.J. Dabonsa. They might be the biggest winner of this draft, though I thought those two picks would be flipped. When we come back, it's time for our universal biggest losers of the day. This is Westwood One Sports and the Westwood One Sports app. This is the Drake Toll Show.
1: Washington Wizards made BYU's A.J. Dabonsa the number one pick in the NBA draft. Will Dabonsa be the generational talent to bring a championship to the nation's capital for the first time in nearly 50 years? Westwood One Sports.
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0: It is the Drake Toll Show. Remember when I called Ronaldo washed? He did score 2 goals last night, so my bad. That's on me. Also, in the redacted category of the show today, this is a note to the kids when you're hosting a radio show. Don't do all your notes toward the end of the first round. Wait. Hold out. Ensure that you're ready. Reported trades. These are not finalized, but reportedly Cam Carr to the Lakers. So the whole help the Knicks win another ring thing, that's out the window. Joshua Jefferson to Brooklyn. He'll be a member of the Nets, reportedly. So if that's finalized, Alex Caravan to the Sacramento Kings. And again, Koa Pete to Phoenix. So he'll stay in the Phoenix area after his 1 year basketball at Arizona. So those are the trades and the moves from last night. None of those make Dallas look good. Point still stands from earlier. The Dallas Mavericks lost the draft. Sorry, Mavs fans. As somebody who lived in Waco for 5 years around the teams that I would watch all the time. I would go to Cowboys, Mavericks, Rangers games, Stars games. Was never a huge Mavs fan, but I loved watching Luka, obviously. And it's not like I'm not actively rooting against the Mavs. I'm rooting against idiocy. And I'm not saying the Mavs are idiots, but sometimes I wonder. It's time for our biggest losers of the day. Biggest loser of the day, pitchers who are mad when they give up runs. This is baseball is a team sport. That is the quote of the day from Wright Field for the Chicago White Sox. And here is the full quote as heard on Chicago's CHSN.
1: Yeah, it's a team sport. If you're mad about giving up 2 runs in the ninth, take your ass to go play tennis or play an individual sport. So this is a team sport. We got guys back, and we're just trying to keep the train moving.
0: Sam Antonacci, post-game interview after his walk-off RBI single for the Rook against the Guardians. He's like, ha ha, take that, opposing pitcher. If you're mad about it, go play tennis. Addy, thoughts on tennis?
2: I mean, there's doubles. There's doubles tennis. It's not just a one-man game. But he's not wrong, though, if you're mad about it. Like, what he's implying is it wasn't just you. It's a team sport. There were things leading up to it that kind of led to that moment, too. So if you're mad about it, then you're not a team player. He's not wrong.
0: Go play tennis. I'm being told not to preface this whatsoever and just allow the next soundbite to play without any preparation for the listener. Please take a listen.
2: Name that person.
0: He did it again, didn't he?
2: Name that person.
0: He did it again, didn't he?
2: You have to guess who it is.
0: I'm telling you, the reflecting pool was vandalized. I saw it. It was the quadriplegic guy that shot the dude. It was the quadriplegic that

0: And drive cars and shot and killed a guy.
1: It came in so fast and so hard.
0: Your Honor, my client could not have killed her. He has no arms and no legs. Like the most foolproof defense of all time. And then Snapchat videos surface of the guy who has no arms, no legs, shooting guns at the gun range. Damn it! How are you able to do this? That's a throwback from 2 months ago. And again, it's a crazy headline. You've got to Google it. Quadriplegic shoots and kills someone.
2: You're missing out. He's a cornhole player.
0: He can play cornhole. That's the thing, is America loved this guy, dude. His cornhole acumen. And then they're like, okay, all right, well, don't kill people. We liked you. Now we don't. Hey, good morning. Laura Jimenez runs the board. Addie Bates produces. The biggest loser of the day. Aw, looks like he's on a family vacation. Jaden McDaniels finding out from a fan. Hey, yo, dog, you see he got traded? Listen to this.
3: What's up, Jaden? You see Julius? You see Julius Randle? Just got traded. Brooklyn.
4: That's crazy, right?
3: I have to say something, man.
0: I guess it's not that McDaniels got traded, but his teammate Julius Randle, and he's just, it looks like he's hiking some sort of ruins. He's just on this big hiking trail with his buddies when he finds out from a rando, like, why'd the guy laugh like that? I've got a problem with this guy. I don't think I would like this. Can we play the clip again? I don't think I'd like this guy in real life. Yeah, that's the worst. Gross. Your buddy got traded. Biggest loser of the day, Einstein? Yeah, that's the case here. 121 years ago, Albert Einstein published a paper. But who gives a rip? Take a listen.
5: All of you have, actually. Chris Wright, please.
6: Yes, thank you, Mr. President. So 141 years ago, Albert Einstein, 121 years ago, Albert Einstein published a paper.
5: Nobody cares.
6: Good point.
5: I never go back. And usually they won't catch you.
6: Good. Published a paper on the photoelectric effect.
0: To be fair, he's kind of saying what we're all thinking. He cooked with this one. He was like, hey, dog, just shut up. Just stop.
5: Nobody cares.
0: Quit doing what you're doing. This is not, it doesn't matter. 100, 200, stop. No. Off. Biggest, yes. Somehow, Albert Einstein was a biggest loser of the day today. Biggest loser of the day, me. Again, for calling Ronaldo washed. I'm sorry. Yeah. He looked super washed in the first match of the group stage. He did not look very washed last night. Two goals! In yesterday's contest against Uzbekistan or whoever they played. Name a country. That's probably it. He was sprightly. That's the word that I'll use. This is my personal apology to Ronaldo. Someone please pass it on and ensure that he's listening. Who did they play?
2: You're right.
0: Was it Uzbekistan?
2: Yeah.
5: Wow. Nobody cares.
0: Correct. Bingo. Yep. Nailed it. That's 141, 121. One of those. Biggest loser of the day, Brendan Sorsby. So we're just not going to have a supplemental draft. The NFL has declined. Albert Breer tweets, Texas Tech quarterback Brendan Sorsby's application to enter the supplemental draft. SI Now has obtained the letter the league sent to Sorsby to inform him of the decision. Dear Mr. Sorsby, that's how it starts. We are in receipt of your petition for a special eligibility dated June 16, 2026. As announced earlier today, the league has elected to not conduct a supplemental draft this year. Under our collective bargaining agreement, the league retains sole discretion to determine whether it is appropriate to conduct a supplemental draft in any given year. The league has not conducted such draft for several years prior to your submission. The league had no plans to do so this year. They're just not going to do it. The money quote from the whole, I read through the letter. The money quote is, your petition filed, this is almost snarky from the NFL. Your petition filed 3 business days before the deadline

0: without any supporting information or documentation, and only after abandoning your recent litigation efforts to avoid NCAA sanctions, does not provide a basis for the league to alter our plans. Like, really snarky from the NFL. Hey, loser. Not only did you barely get this homework in on time, but also you suck. And everyone's talking about it. So the NFL is not going to let him play. Get ready to learn Canadian Football League, buddy. We're going to talk about this pretty in-depth coming up in the next hour. Addy, it's probably not a very good day to be Brendan Sorsby.
1: Is it ever a good day to be Brendan Sorsby?
0: At this point, no.
1: In the year 2026, is it ever a good day to be Brendan Sorsby? I hope that he won a lot of money on his bets. That's all I can hope for, because you got no football career. You ruined that for yourself.
0: Do you think he, when he sat down as an 18 or 19-year-old to, how do I want to put this? Here's what is a little messed up. If he had sat down as an 18 or 19-year-old to do crack,
1: what the?
0: He would still be playing football. Right? We all agree. Everybody's looking around the room like, yeah, I mean, he would have done crack and he'd still be playing football. It's a good point. But instead, he sat down as an 18-year-old and was like, you know what? $20 on the Indiana first half under. Oh, by the way, I play for Indiana.
1: That's where you went wrong. That's where you went wrong.
0: Some insider trading there. He knew his teammates couldn't get the job done, so he bet against them. He missed out on $5 million in NIL this year because of that decision to not do crack, but instead to do sports gambling in 2022. And now he will not play in the NFL. He just won't get paid. He might have to go into accounting. What is he going to do?
1: Yeah, do we know what his degree is in? Did he actually ever, do we know what it's in? Is it? It better not be something nobody cares. It's going to be interdisciplinary studies.
0: Not to say it, but it could be communications. We had a lot of athletes at Baylor who were communications.
1: There's nothing wrong with being a comm major, you know that, right?
0: Uh-huh, that's what I knew was coming. I knew we'd get there. I knew that would be said. There is a high beach bacteria alert today on Tybee Island. We got Galveston going on out there.
1: You're going to let one of those amoebas get into your head, and then you're going to be all messed up for life.
2: Biggest winner.
0: It will fix me.
1: Play it.
0: Our biggest winner is Mexico.
1: Mexico goalie Memo Ochoa will start today versus Czechia. And it's beautiful. How old is he, Drake Toll? How old is he? 40. 40 years old. And his first start since 2024.
0: I'm just going to let it happen. Just going to say it. Coming up, it's our obituaries on the Drake Toll Show.
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1: Oh my gosh.
2: No. Wrong.
0: I don't know who it is.
3: One more guess.
0: I don't know if I even. Is it Vampire Weekend?
3: Oh. Muse.
2: Wow.
0: It's Muse. Of course it's Muse. How would I not know that? Everybody knows that.
2: Yeah.
0: Addie Bates produces.

0: Or Jimenez runs the board. I was mentioning, I asked you in the break if the kid from Disney World died, and you said, what does that mean? Which is a good, this is, there deserves more context. I thought, I would have assumed you'd seen this story. Disneyland, I should correct myself, a 13-year-old boy climbed out of a log flume, didn't know that it was called a flume, by the way, a log flume vehicle on Tiana's Bayou Adventure at Disneyland, and subsequently slid down the attraction's 50-foot drop. So he just climbed out of the vehicle, which is not smart. Don't do that. 13-year-old boy. And he sustained minor injuries. The video is...
1: Idiot of the day.
0: Also, like, at 13, he should know better.
2: Yeah.
0: You should... he should know better at 13.
3: I guess I'm just not locked in on Disney. Yeah, I did not hear about that.
0: Well, this is from TMZ and NBC News. So if you're locked in on, I don't know, current events, you probably would have seen this.
3: I was locked in on Joey Loperfido hitting a 3-run bomb against the Blue Jays yesterday, okay? Read a book for once.
0: He just jumped out of this thing, and I'm going to shoot you straight. I shouldn't say this for legal purposes, but it does look like kind of a dope slide to go down. I can see why this was a business decision that I ultimately disagree with, but I can see what he was going for.
2: No, don't do
0: it. I'm not
2: going to
0: try it, and I'm not saying that I would try it, but it does look a little fun. He is alive, only minor injuries, so congrats to him and his family for him being alive. Good lesson learned. Don't slide 50 feet down Tiana's waterfall at Disneyland. Nice. Otherwise, you'll end up on our obituary.
2: Wow.
0: Yeah, who's dead today? Not that kid. Well, what is it? Okay, here we go. Dead today, my ability to read texts. 310-840-4910. We have one text out of Chicago. Caleb Wilson will be the best player out of the draft. Bulls will finally be back. Mia, top four. So he's on the Mount Rushmore of draft picks in 2026. Mount Rushmore. It's middle of June, baby. I do like Caleb Wilson out of North Carolina. If he's healthy, he's going to be a stalwart. I've used that word 3 times today. I'm going to use it again. Stalwart. Also, got a text. Good morning, Drake. Thank you. Good morning. I love listening and highly value your thoughts and opinions. Addy, are we hearing this? And anybody, Laura, we got, is this real?
4: Nobody cares.
0: Can we verify the number, please? Can we make sure?
3: Drake told burner account.
0: Is it my mom? It could be my mom. Good morning, Drake. Love listening. Highly value your thoughts and opinions. At number 9, who would you have chosen for the Mavs? Or would you have traded down with what you saw on the board? And yes, I'm scratching my head with the pick as well. I thought, you know what? Great segue. Dead today, the Dallas Mavericks drafting strategy. Their draft strategy, I thought, was silly. I like Braden Burries a lot. Everybody, it was consensus that Burries was going to be a Mav. He is a top 10 pick. Ended up going number 10, and the Mavs passed on him at 9 to get Merez Johnson Jr., who's a good player. Who's a good player. But you probably could have got him at 13 or 14. If I'm Dallas and I know I want a Michigan guy, I'm going to go get a Dimara. I'm going to go get, if I just need a Michigan guy, if I really want plug and play right now, Yaxel Lendenborg can kind of do it all, and he proved that in college. I know he's a little bit older. He's more experienced after a longer college career. Not one of those young freshman bucks. But I like Lendenborg enough to throw him in the fold and give Dusty May a Michigan guy who's higher on the board. Mavs didn't do that. I thought it was silly. I would have taken Burries probably, or yes, traded down and gone a different direction. Dead today. Not testosterone? It's crazy. Ken Paxton, Texas Attorney General, is now calling James Tallarico low T. Take a listen.
5: There have been attacks on your masculinity, yeah. On lies about your sexuality, attacks on your partner. Yeah. They've been like on a level 10, 12.
4: Sure.
5: Paxton has even

0: been begun to call you Low T Tallarico. What's your response to that?
1: Honestly, I had to look up what that meant. I don't think guys my age are really concerned about that kind of thing.
2: Yeah. Guy's got good testosterone. He's got good tea. Enough tea, Tallarico. Can anyone explain what's happening here?
3: Yeah.
2: Can I be honest? I don't really know these names that well.
3: Yeah, they're both running for Senate. Paxton beat out Cornyn. Paxton's also the one that was under
2: Cornyn.
3: A lot of
2: Yeah, this is Texas,
3: issues.
2: Right? This is Texas? Yeah.
3: Yeah, yeah.
2: Paxton's the one that threatened to sue the Big 12 sports.
3: Yes.
2: Shut up and dribble. To sue the Big 12 if they took action against Brendan Sorsby, which now Brendan Sorsby's never playing football again, so sorry, Ken Paxton.
3: Yeah, he's also the attorney general that kind of had, like, issues with, like, tax evasion and stuff, so...
2: Okay, well, who among us? Who wants to cast the first stone of tax evasion here, huh?
3: Brett Favre is in the corner clapping, okay? Brett Favre is like, I like this guy.
2: Sitting in the chair, just watching from afar, just clapping along, just, yep. Tallarico's running against him for Senate? Is that what's happening?
3: Yeah.
2: Okay. Thank you for the explanation. I did live in Texas. No, I don't. So, dead today. Teen pregnancy? apparently, that is. We have hit the level where national outlets are complaining about teen pregnancy rates. This is a new one for me. Take a listen.
4: We still have 3.6 million births a year, but the problem is teens and young adults. From ages 15 to 19, the fertility rate is down 7%, and it's down 70% over the last two decades, meaning we're telling people that are young not to have babies, to wait till they're in a more stable life situation, till they're more financially secure, maybe they haven't found the right partner.
2: Well, yeah, they're 15. I'm sorry that birth rates are down for 15-year-olds. The problem is teens and young adults. From ages 15 to 19, the fertility rate is down 7%, which also doesn't seem like that aggressive of a percentage. Don't worry, the kids are still getting it on. That's just an insane thing to be like, look, man. Can't blame us for birth rates. Teen pregnancy is way down right now. Okay. All right. Dead today. I'm going to do it. Dead today. The Giannis to the Boston Celtics trade. So it has come to light that the Celtics were going to send Jaylen Brown to Milwaukee, but then they didn't. Did you see that Brad Stevens today? Oh, I'm sure he's in the, maybe he's in the quickie. But Brad Stevens was like, hey, just kidding. We love Jaylen Brown. He's a pillar. That guy's a great guy. We love that kid. Giannis could have been was shopped, I should say, from Milwaukee to New York with the Knicks and to Boston with the Celtics. But obviously, ultimately ended up in Miami. We'll cover that in this hour as well. Giannis was nearly a New York Knick, nearly a Boston Celtic, and now the C's have to walk it back a little bit. We were kidding. Just a joke. It was all a bit. We love you, Jaylen Brown. Mwah. Awkward in that facility today. Those are our obituaries on June 24th, 2026. Time for the quickie.

0: Top five headlines in all of sports. Addie Bates reads them. Drake Toll responds.
1: Before I read these, could you hear like a banging sound during that segment at all in the background?
0: Well, I mean, my neighbors are pretty active, and I guess it's 7 o'clock in the morning, so.
1: Okay. All right.
0: It's not unheard of. I mean.
1: No, that's okay. No.
0: They just, did. The mid-70s, they used to build these houses way too close together.
1: I love that. No, Sinatra was back here. She wants me to feed her again, so she is destroying stuff. So after this, during the break.
0: I was told that when you were in Nashville the entire weekend, Sinatra didn't eat once.
1: Well, I didn't quite say that. I just...
0: It's possible. You were alluding to there being evidence that Sinatra may or may not have eaten.
1: She's medium-sized sin now. She's medium sin, not big sin.
0: Oh. Because you don't have a roommate anymore, or you do have a roommate still?
1: I do have a roommate.
0: Oh, okay. Same one?
1: Yeah.
0: Okay.
1: Although I haven't seen Jazz anywhere, so I don't know if Jazz is here.
0: Oh, no.
1: She might have moved out.
0: Man, that stinks. The other cat's gone. Oh, dang. I know you said in the break the automatic feeder wasn't, it could have been on the Fritz.
1: It was empty, yeah.
0: 10 today, Addie's automatic cat feeder.
1: I thought you were going to say Sinatra.
0: Nope, Sinatra's alive and banging on the counters, which I can hear on the radio now.
1: All right, here's your first headline. Wasn't me. Wizards opt for BYU's DeBonsa with number one pick.
0: Yep. Go get the best guy available who has the least baggage. That was the goal. Go get the best player in the draft that has the least baggage. Wherever that crossroads is, wherever that confluence is, where those two things meet, that's who you draft first overall. That's why A.J. DeBonsa went one to the Wizards. If Darren Peterson plays 30 games for Kansas this year, if he plays 30 games for Kansas this year out of their 33, 34, then Darren Peterson is the number one overall pick. But he didn't because the creatine deal. So you got bumped to second. DeBonsa would have been a great member of the Utah Jazz because of that whole storyline of Ryan Smith, the owner of the Jazz, BYU, his donor status, etc. But the Wizards, they made the right call here. They're going to have less headache, they feel, at A.J. DeBonsa. And so I'm in lockstep with what the Wizards did. I think it's the safer pick, and I'm happy with it.
1: Stern says there's still time for the Mets to contend this season.
0: Howard Stern?
1: Yes.
0: David Stern?
1: Yes.
0: I mean, I guess. Was it 2 years ago we had the gay Mets? Or was that the, what's the big grizzly bear? The purple grizzly bear.
1: Grimace
0: Mets. We had
1: the
0: entire
1: Mets?
0: Time. Remember when, as soon as June hit, and the Mets changed their profile picture to a rainbow. Yeah. They didn't lose the rest of the month, which was awesome.
1: Uh-oh. I'm being told that the San Francisco Giants are on the line. They have some.
0: Oh no, that. Buster Posey's very mad, very angry. If I told the San Francisco Giants, like, hey guys, if you change all of your social media to a rainbow, you'll never lose again. No, I don't think they'd do it. We'll get to that at some point this week as well. That's become. How we didn't leave that 3 weeks ago is a problem to me. How we're still talking about the Giants pride hats.
1: Well, it's because the Justice Department got involved.
0: Oh my gosh. What's happening? The league was very clear in a release yesterday. We don't care. If you do or do not wear the hat, we do not care. Like, you don't have to wear the hat. No one's making you. Shut up. So I don't know how we're still talking about this. The Mets, you know what? The Mets do still have time. If McDonald's drops something whimsical or the gay community decides to rally behind the Mets once again this year, there's a chance that they can rally. I'm buying the Mets right now.
1: Here's your next headline. NHL exploring Texas expansion in Houston or Austin?
0: The NHL? Oh my gosh. Hockey in Austin?
1: Yes. Austin Ice Bats.
0: The People's Republic of Austin would love.

0: of hockey. The Moody Center? Oh, my gosh. Houston sounds stupid.
1: What?
0: Haven't we tried that before?
1: Yeah.
0: Houston
1: yeah.
0: sounds stupid. I don't know if the city... We got lucky that Dallas rallied around hockey, and we only got Dallas rallying around hockey because... I believe this. Because a kid from Grand Rapids, Michigan, decided he wanted to go to college at TCU, and a kid from Muncie, Indiana, decided he wanted to go to college at Baylor or A&M.

0: Why'd you say it like that?
1: Instead of talking Grand Rapids. That's I've been to Grand Rapids. They talk like that. Come on. All the time. The clientele of a Dallas Stars game is very finance bro. Tech bro, finance bro, polo. Just came from my work at the big office building. And that that will not translate as much to Houston. A little more oil down there. Austin, however, has that kind of modern tech bro, finance bro. Oh, dude, hockey's edgy. Let's go.
0: Watch it.
1: Dog, the Austin that you represent and what Austin really is are two very different things.
0: You're acting like you're an Austin aficionado. I was born and raised there. Born in downtown Austin Hospital. I was there at a hospital in downtown. I'm born and raised there.
1: And
0: I know Austin.
1: And the nicest thing I could ever tell you is I would never know. I would never know that you were born and raised in downtown Austin. And that's the nicest thing I could ever say to you.
0: Also, Houston would love to have a hockey team.
1: Yes.
0: They miss having a team.
1: Seven of them out of the 8 million would probably love the hockey team.
0: All right, guys. Sorry, that's my bad, guys. I forgot that a kid from Valonia, Arkansas knows more about Austin, Texas than a girl from Austin, Texas. That's on me. That's my bad. I didn't read
1: no,
0: the room.
1: I just said hockey would be great in Austin.
0: Houston really wants a hockey team back.
1: Austin is both one of my favorite cities in the world and kind of insufferable because, might I add, Austin asks to be insufferable. Austin likes being insufferable. We're weird, guys.
0: That's been their thing forever. Keep Austin
1: correct.
0: Weird. And it's just, do you even know what it means? It's be like, you can be go there and be your own person. You can be whoever you want to be there. That's what it's about.
1: Again, you are it makes me happy to be your friend. The fact that you don't seem like you're from downtown Austin.
0: All right, here's your next headline. NCAA approves new eligibility rules giving Division I athletes 5 years to play 5 seasons.
1: I both love this and hate this. I love it because it's generally positive. Like now we won't have 28-year-olds in college football. However, my sister did just tear her PCL or MCL or one of those and had surgery and missed her freshman season. So, like, if she tears her PCL or MCL or something in her senior year, she'll be limited to 3 years of college softball. I do kind of hate that. It hits a little too close to home for me to have a valuable opinion on this. It's frustrating that she could see her career cut short by this rule because I love her. That's a minute.
0: Ronaldo becomes first player to score in 6 World Cups with 2 goals against Uzbekistan.
1: Washed. I could score 2 goals against Uzbekistan. It's not even a real place. It's a joke. Sarcasm. Obviously, Uzbekistan's very good. Ronaldo's still Ronaldo. Messi's scored 5 goals in 2 games, though. That's the problem with Ronaldo is that's what he's chasing. That's kind of the metric. There was a time in my life where it was squarely Ronaldo's the best player in the world. And then the advent of Lionel Messi just poo-pooed all over that. Sorry to be deprecating. I mean, defecating. Whoa! Hey! Watch it. Kid's getting hot. Good for Ronaldo. He's so back.
0: Those are your headlines.
1: Nice, thanks. Coming up, the... Brendan Sorsby situation just took a dark turn. No supplemental draft? What are we going to do with his ass? 310-840-4910. 310-840-4910. 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

0: Ah, yes, the Cranberries. It is the 7 o'clock hour on the Drake Toll Show. Laura Jimenez runs the board, Addie Bates produces. One more time. Again, this is the week that we... It's so hard to say goodbye to what we had. Who sings it?
1: Good time.
0: Oh, you stink! Addie, come on. Who sings it?
2: Full transparency, I wasn't listening because I was writing down the song that she just played.
0: Wow. Wow. Okay. First name that song that Laura played, song and artist.
2: Were you playing Arctic Monkeys?
3: I was.
2: Yeah.
0: Nice. Wow.
3: Not the Cranberries.
2: The Cranberries? If you could return.
0: I gave it's so hard to say goodbye to yesterday. Because it Boys to Men. It's Boys to Men.
2: ABC. East Coast family.
0: But we are saying goodbye this week to our good, close, personal friend, Curtis Poindexter, who helped build out the show for the first 6 months. It's a natural. Oh, that's a good one, man. They kind of took a template. The Boys to Men had a template. They were like, all right, another song. Let's just make it very similar to the last one. And we can harmonize. Thank you to Curtis. The first 6 months of helping build this show out has moved on to bigger, better radios. The radio in the sky. The future of his career is going to be.
3: It's not like he's dead.
0: One of the great moments of all time. The day that we had, I don't remember his name from the Akron Beacon Journal, who may or may not have been. He had a fun morning. He definitely had a fun morning. So that's how I'll always remember Curtis. Is the day that Addie booked as the guest of all time, on this show. We'll have to replay that interview one day.
2: At the end of the year, we all take like Christmas off and we do like a best of, like, you know, show. You know how they do that. That has to be.
0: Laura, do you have the clips? I cannot believe a guest of this show said that on the air, but it happened. And Curtis couldn't take it anymore. Curtis said, and for that reason, I'm out. We are rooting.
3: I always thought that was you.
0: You didn't know, Laura?
3: No, I've been unaware of...
0: That was a guest on the show one day who just was... He was...
2: Feeling under the weather.
0: Yep, he...

0: was he opened the show, and I think the first thing he did was burp. And it's like, sorry.
1: Yeah, it was. Yes, he goes, excuse me.
0: It was genuinely, I felt it was an out-of-body experience, the entire thing. And we didn't recover. Thankfully, it was at 8:20, so the rest, we spent the last 40 minutes of the show derailed. That was an all-timer, for sure. We're rooting for Curtis, excited for what is next for his career, as he is tackling a new radio adventure. And, you know, Bear nipped a guy yesterday? Bear got a guy in the knee yesterday. Bear, the dog, my dog Bear, not a real bear. I've never been so.
1: Why do you do that?
0: I don't know. And it was playful. It was playful, but you can't do that. Dogs can't nip. You can't. It left a little mark. Left a little purple mark on the guy's knee. That's
1: Does
0: what
1: he
0: I
1: know
0: said.
1: That if someone were to file report or stuff, Bear would put down?
0: They would put him in the pound. They would take him to the pound and put him in the pound. Luckily, it was a fraternity brother of mine that moved to Savannah recently. So he's like, oh, no, that's good, dude. And I was like, it's not good.
1: Are you abusing your dogs?
0: Bear spent time in the cage last night. And by cage, I mean crate, which is where dogs go. Bear spent time in the crate last night. He was left alone for a couple hours to think about what he'd done. And I just pet him for the first time in probably the last 15 hours now. I'm finally coming back around to it. He needs to understand the weight of what happened here. There are consequences to his actions.
1: I think this all happens because you don't let your dogs on your couches. I think that's why he does this. So he's retaliating. I put a poll out on Instagram. The only person who said they don't let their dog on the couches was Drake Toll.
2: Wow. My sister. My sister.
0: Thank you, Laura. I paid a lot of money for that couch.
1: No, he paid good hard.
2: My sister's dog was well behaved. She did chill dog.
0: Still no couch.
1: Coda,
0: I don't want my couch.
1: Coda and I would take naps on the couch together. Like, mi casa, su casa.
2: It's a personality thing. You need it to
0: I bought a couch off of Facebook Marketplace that's in the shed, and he goes on that couch all the time. I don't care about that couch. That's just the shed couch. The house couch, though?
1: Working on the night moves.
0: Oak last night, the sound of thunder. How far off I sat and wondered. It's such. What's the line about have points all our own sitting way up high? You're talking about boobs? Like, what a weird way to describe boobs, man. Like, what, just a jacked up way. Points of her own sitting way up high? What's Bob Seger, dog? Stop. And everybody collectively is like, it's one of the greatest songs ever. It's beautiful. It's like, no. Listen to the lyrics. Woke last night to the sound of thunder. What? Bob Seger did not cook with that. And Brendan Sorsby didn't cook with this. No supplemental draft for you. No supplemental. No soup for you. His football career might be over, by the way. One day, as an 18-year-old in 2022, our friend Brendan Sorsby sat down at his computer, at his little phone, at something, and said, what if I bet against my own college football team? And that is exactly what he did as a redshirt freshman at Indiana during his redshirt season, I should say. So he wasn't playing, and the NCAA was clear. The integrity of the game was not compromised. Whoa, that's a big line there. And so Sorsby does very bad thing. I said it earlier in the show. I'll say it again. If Brendan Sorsby, as an 18-year-old, had sat down and done crack, he would still be playing football. Instead, Brendan Sorsby, as option two, he went with betting on his own college football team and ultimately against his own college football team, like first half unders and player props for guys that he knew. You cannot do that. We've been very clear. You can't do it. And so what happens is he goes to Texas Tech. After a career at Cincinnati, where he's pretty solid, becomes one of the top quarterback transfers in the country, five-star guy, goes to Texas Tech on a $5 million NIL contract. Then it comes to light, oh, dang, Brendan Sorsby's been betting? Well, yeah, he's been betting on his own team. And Texas Tech fights this. Sorsby fights this. Sorsby fights it in court with Jeffrey Kessler, one of the best attorneys out there at destroying the NCAA. So what does Kessler do? He destroys the NCAA. Let my people go. The NCAA gets kind of, they get put in the corner because now a judge in Tarrant County, Texas says, yep, let him play. Temporary

Junction, the kid's going to be able to play. And it just throws the whole thing for a loop when the Big 12 Conference says, we don't think we like that. As a league, we're going to sue Texas Tech and Ken Paxton, the Texas Attorney General, to find out whether or not we as a conference can take a kid's eligibility. Whether or not we as a conference can tell a player, you are not allowed to take the football field in this league. And when that happened, Sorsby said, well, I don't think I'm going to like the result of what the Big 12 finds. I don't think I'm going to like the result of when a federal judge is clear at the Big 12 conference can bench me, can end my college career. So I need to act fast. I only have a week left to apply for the NFL supplemental draft. Now, the supplemental draft is for the crooks of the world. Ah, ye who did bad things and cannot play college football again. Weird caveat to this is Sorsby still could play college football. Remember, that judge told him he could. He had a temporary injunction. So Sorsby's allowed to play college football, so the NFL can't hold a supplemental draft for that guy. Sorsby has to unsue the NCAA. Sorsby has to retract his suit. But, just kidding. I didn't mean it. I'm not suing you anymore. Tell me I'm ineligible. So the NCAA says, get out of our hair. We don't even know you. Please go home. You're not eligible anymore. Fine. Unsue us. That gives Sorsby the green light for the NFL supplemental draft. Here's the problem. Is the NFL came back to Sorsby yesterday and said, no, we actually, as a league, don't bow to your whim. You did a bad thing. And instead of facing the consequences of that bad thing, you want your reward to be the NFL? You fought against the bad thing you did. You fought against the consequences. You fought to still play college football and still be available for Texas Tech. You were not going to pay the price. So let's teach you a lesson. Let's set a tone. Our league doesn't have to do a supplemental draft. We don't have to allow you to play in the NFL next season. So Sorsby has been blocked. The league says you filed this 3 business days before the deadline with no evidence, with no backing. Why would we, the NFL, give you a second chance after you bet on your own team? Bet against your own team. That's the one thing that's the big no-no here. So you know what? No. You can't play here. And again, there's something backwards about it a bit to me that he could have done crack at the age of 19. And he'd be playing in the NFL. He'd be playing at Texas Tech. He could have robbed someone. He could have driven a car 117 miles an hour into someone else and then fled. Could have left the scene and would still be playing at Texas Tech or playing in the NFL. But nope, he placed 40 bets on or against his own college football team in 2022 while redshirting at Indiana. And now his career might be over. He'll lose an incredibly critical development year. This kid's what, 22, 23 years old? He's hit a dead end. He can't play in the NCAA. He cannot play in the NFL. He can't sign as a free agent. The supplemental draft was his only bridge to get to the National Football League. That's gone. And now the NFL is setting a precedent that, hey, we're going to take you, college football player, and say that if you're betting, you can't play here. Now, I mean, Kayshawn Boutte or Hunter Deckers, right? There are some examples of guys who may or may not have bet on their own team. The NFL's had some leniency, but in this case, no. There's an integrity risk. And the National Football League says that Brendan Sorsby cannot play here. And I do feel a bit for the human being, Brendan Sorsby. There cannot be a lonelier place in the world right now than that dude's mind. This is a bad situation for Texas Tech. It's a bad situation for Brendan Sorsby, for his lawyers, for the entirety of those involved. And now, it's over. Brendan Sorsby's football career may just be over. When we come back, what?
Giannis Antetokounmpo was

0: almost a member of the Boston Celtics? For Jaylen Brown? That's got to be kind of awkward for current member of the Boston Celtics, Jaylen Brown. This is the Drake Toll Show.
1: South Beach is going Greek.
2: Yeah!
1: The Miami Heat have won the Giannis Antetokounmpo sweepstakes, acquiring the two-time MVP in a blockbuster deal that includes Tyler Hero. Can Giannis restore Heat culture and put Miami back in the title picture? Westwood One Sports.
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It is the Drake Toll Show. I said that was a pretty accurate sound. Let's take you to Boston. Let's ship you up there, if you will. Ever heard that one before? The pursuit of Giannis Antetokounmpo for my friends of the Boston Celtics is not a problem. Everybody probably wants some Giannis. Certified NBA star, the last decade, he's the guy you've heard about. He's the guy who's been in the... He is still at the top of his game enough to compete for championships. Giannis is one of the best players in the NBA. Again, the last 10 years, he's a guy that you, year in, year out, annually, that you hear about, that dominates the headlines. He was the guy in Milwaukee. You know, you walk into a city, Caitlin Clark poster, LeBron James poster. Patrick Mahomes is on the hotel for some reason, this big fat head. By the way, whatever happened to fat heads? That was a fun era. We kind of got away from that. And in Milwaukee, that was Giannis Antetokounmpo. Now, things got stale. Milwaukee did everything they could to keep him after he said that he kind of wanted to go. It's like, I don't know if I want to be here anymore. Milwaukee said, no. We'll do whatever we can. They would bow to Giannis. We'll go get Damian Lillard. They would bow to Giannis. We'll help you compete. Come on, we promise. Just don't leave. This city needs a star like Giannis Antetokounmpo. I was in Milwaukee 3 weeks ago, and at that point in time, he was still a member of the Bucks, and you could walk around downtown, and it's the same. It's that. Fat heads, pictures, posters, signed jerseys, frames that all have Giannis at the forefront of them. The city loved Giannis. Giannis got tired of the city. That was the case when he requested a trade. And while there wasn't a trade made before the deadline, and Giannis had come out publicly and said, oh, I love Milwaukee and I want to be here, and you know, this could be a permanent answer for me. That wasn't the case when he was traded to the Miami Heat alongside Bobby Portis for Tyler Hero, Jaime Jaquez, a bunch of guys you probably haven't really heard of, and 5 draft picks. And now Giannis is gone. And yet somehow that's not where the firestorm begins. That's not where the headlines have taken us. Instead, yesterday, Chris Sacci, Locked On Knicks, joins the Drake Toll Show and says, hey, Giannis was almost a Knick. Giannis actually wanted to play for the Knicks. And then it surfaces that there were conversations between the Boston Celtics and the Milwaukee Bucks about the future of Giannis Antetokounmpo. I want to find it. Sacci sent me a text message last night. This is a report from Shams with ESPN. And it says, still, Antetokounmpo pushed for a trade, with his reps making it clear that the New York Knicks were his preferred destination. The Bucks and Knicks briefly engaged in discussions last summer, but New York never believed Milwaukee seriously considered trading its superstar. The Bucks, on the other hand, believed the Knicks' offers were never serious enough. And that's why he never landed in New York. That would be storyline enough for a full segment on the Drake Toll Show. What would it have been like if Giannis Antetokounmpo was a New York Knick? They would have won the finals times 2 this year. Knicks in 4.

but it's not the headline. Instead, what dominates this conversation now to me is a very awkward situation in Boston between the Celtics, their management, and Jaylen Brown. Headline from ESPN today, Celtics Brad Stevens, president of basketball operations, says Tuesday night that all-star forward Jaylen Brown remains valued by the organization. Stevens' comments, per ESPN, came a day after Shams reported the Celtics offered Brown and two first-round picks to the Milwaukee Bucks as part of the trade package for two-time MVP Giannis Antetokounmpo. I'll read that again. The Celtics offered Jaylen Brown and two first-round picks to the Milwaukee Bucks for Giannis Antetokounmpo. When that fell apart, when that didn't go through, guess who's still left sitting in there shooting the basketball around in an empty gym in the practice facility in Boston, Massachusetts? Jaylen Brown. Saying, hey, what the hell was that for? You just told me as an organization, you do not need me. It is not priority for my services to be kept in Boston, Massachusetts. I am not a priority enough that you need Jaylen Brown, the Celtic. How does that guy feel? How do those conversations pan out? The quote, Jaylen Brown is a big part of us, Brad Stevens said. I'm never going to predict the future. Every indication, everything I think about over the last few years has been building around those guys. You never know. But at the same time, the one thing I want to make very clear is how valued he's always been. He's been amazing. He's been an amazing teammate and a great person to be around. Yeah, that's some stuff that I would say after I tried to trade him. That's the rhetoric that I would give. The egg is now on your face. Guess what you don't have? Giannis Antetokounmpo. Guess what you still have? Jaylen Brown, the guy you tried to trade. Guess who's probably not very happy with this? Jaylen Brown, the guy you tried to trade. You know, everything I think about has been building around those guys. You never know. I like Brad Stevens. I think what Brad Stevens has done with the Celtics is admirable. No doubt. Brought a championship back to Boston. But for him to say that everything he's thought about the last few years has been building around those guys, building around Jaylen Brown, no, it's not, Brad. No, it's not. The reports are clear and they're undisputed now that you were going to trade Jaylen Brown for Giannis. And I understand there's a piece of this where you could push back and be like, hey, dude, not a big deal. Not a big deal. Guys get threatened. You know, we threaten to trade guys all the time. You get over it, you move on. And maybe it's that black and white. Maybe it's that cut and dry for you. But this isn't just business. These are human beings involved. You know, at work, if you're working in Stephenville, Texas, and your boss wants to transfer you to the offices in Tyler, like, hey, what the hell is that for, man? I just got the memo that Derek in accounting got transferred to Tyler and it was supposed to be me. You were going to send me to Tyler? Yeah, I mean, it's business. I mean, I was thinking about the next few years. I want to build around you. No, you don't. You were shipping me off to another branch of the company. Well, it's business. Yes, it's business, but there are still human beings. Throw yourself in that situation. Put yourself in Jaylen Brown's shoes. Put yourself in Stephenville, Texas, getting shipped off to Tyler. I got to uproot my family. I got to uproot my house. You were just going to do that to me? I thought I was a valuable piece here. 2024 Finals MVP. Finished sixth in MVP voting this past season. Carried the team with Jason Tatum out. One of the great athletes the city of Boston has had. On the basketball floor, especially. You wanted me gone? You wanted me to be the centerpiece in Milwaukee? You're showing me I'm a tradable asset rather than an untouchable MVP caliber guy that helped lead your team this year? Not the first time either.

0: 2022. He was linked to rumors involving Kevin Durant and a trade. His name was, quote, splashed all over the place, per Sportsnet. And now this has just become rumor fatigue. Brown is eligible for a massive two-year contract extension. And another failed trade attempt should mean that a guy who wants to be a franchise icon, but obviously is not valued as such by the Boston Celtics, should probably see the writing on the wall and just go. And just go. At some level with this whole thing, you have been told by the executive, the upper-level management of the Boston Celtics, you are not invaluable. We don't need you. If you're comfortable with that and want to stay, that's fine. But I'd probably want to get out of town after that. At some point, now that the rumors are happening again and again, even after I won a finals MVP, a championship for this city, that you might want to trade Jaylen Brown, I'd probably want out. Addie Bates produces. Laura Jimenez runs the board. When we come back, let's give you our idiots of the day. It's Westwood One Sports. It is the Westwood One Sports app. This is the Drake Toll Show.
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0: 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Brought it up a couple times today. Want to do it again and say thank you to Curtis Poindexter for 6 months, the first 6 months of this show since December 28th, for helping build and construct what we have today with the Drake Toll Show. Curtis is moving on to big radio opportunities in the sky. Yeah, bonk. And we are incredibly excited for him and incredibly excited for what is next in Curtis's adventure. Hopefully Blip and Nitro. Oh, no. What do we do with Blip and Nitro now? The people are asking, we kill Blip and Nitro?
1: I don't know. I think that's what killed them.
0: Oh, yeah. There's a lot of algae going on. Curtis went to Galveston. Curtis went to Galveston. Then he went to the reflecting pool, and we haven't heard from him since. So if you find Curtis, let us know.
1: Is this him?
0: It's not. That's not the AI duck. He's not the AI duck.
2: Can I say something though? This whole time you've been saying the wrong date. You want to look back? The 28th is a Sunday. We did not start on a Sunday.
0: There's no way.
2: It's 29.
0: There's no way.
2: 29. I started on the 29th. Curtis started on the 30th.
1: Idiot. Oh, duh.
0: Is that real?
2: Yes, this is real.
1: Meow.
2: It only just occurred to me to go look and check. So.
0: Wow.
2: Don't
0: well,
2: we were all,
0: okay.
2: We were all
0: screw Curtis for what he did, whatever he did on December 28th. Not a real day.
2: He was
0: even
2: doing
0: happen.
2: Football.
0: Yeah, probably. It was a Sunday.
2: Yeah.
0: The common misconception, Armin Williams, our boss, the program director, called a week ago, and we were talking about Blip and Nitro, because I was like, what happens now to Blip and Nitro? Curtis is, you know, the two superheroes that Curtis served as the valiant sidekick of for so long. And Armin said, oh, that's weird. I always thought you and Addy were Blip and Nitro. Like, no, Blip and Nitro are their own separate characters in this Curtis storybook. It has nothing to do with me. I didn't reinvent myself.
1: You think you and I could work together as superheroes? You think we could do that?
2: Oh, nothing's getting saved. Nothing's getting done. The law firm
0: That's the thing. Is Blip and Nitro, they were missing one major key piece to solving most of their mysteries, and it was both of them lacked the ability to smell. In response to this, they had taken up the services of one Curtis, who was nonverbal, but could smell like the best of them. He could smell things from miles away.
1: Investigator.
0: Correct. He was the private's investigator. And so he would...
1: Okay.
0: They would enlist the services of his big sniffer, and he would help them...
1: Big sniffer.
0: He would help them solve the mysteries of the world, Blip and Nitro.
1: Uh-huh.
0: And then they would catch the culprit thanks to Curtis. And nice job, Curtis!
2: Yay!
0: Sadly, as Curtis has moved on from the show, we did have to kill Blip and Nitro. We did have to take them out back and...
2: and ethically euthanize?
0: There's a
1: going
0: really...
1: Going out to the spirit in the sky.
0: There's a question about what is ethical in euthanasia and what is not. And we can have that conversation now. It's a great story. I can't have my mother on right now to tell it. But it was an anniversary present, like a 10-year anniversary, which is a weird 10-year anniversary, for mom and dad, two of their best friends. They decided to go to the horse races. So guy takes wife to the horse races for the first time. She's super excited. Like, oh, yeah, I'll try it out. Like, this could be super fun for us. First race, horse is coming around the track, falls, breaks leg. What do? They pop up a tent. They get it done right then, right there.
2: Oh, no.
0: Yak. And mortified. I didn't know. This was in Arkansas. So maybe we only did that in Arkansas. Maybe it's the most humane way to do it.
2: Yeah, I don't think they do that here in California.
0: Probably not. There's no way they do it in California. No way they do it in Austin, Texas. There's no chance.
2: I would think Austin.
0: Well,
1: Austin is not the same as Texas.
2: Okay, that's true. That is true.
0: Yeah, it's very different. And so that was the end of their horse racing dates from there. I was also unaware until that day. They do. They just pop the tent up and just bang. You hear it all happen right then, right there. Just drag it away. And
2: that's
0: then,
2: crazy.
0: All right.
1: They just
0: later,
1: pitch
0: horse.
1: A tent.
2: That's crazy. Okay.
0: So that's what we did with Blip and Nitro. We brought them to our local horse racing event. We brought them to the Belmont Stakes. popped up a tent, middle of turn three, and that was that. So look what you've done, Curtis. Look what you've done. This is what happened to Blip and Nitro in response. It is Wednesday, June 24th, the year of our Lord, 2026, and time for our Idiots of the Day.
3: Idiot of the Day.
0: 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Idiot of the Day is NBA player Lou Will, who says that he's poor. Listen to this.
4: So the average NBA player plays for 4 years, and then the following 5 years, they go broke.
5: Easy numbers game, bro.
4: Yeah.
5: Easy numbers game. I do it like this. You make $5 million, $2.5 million of that gone. Okay. You got agent fees, probably another 50 of that gone. Mm-hmm. You got your dues. A lot of people don't know we got dues for the MVPA. So yeah, you got dues. So everybody put their money in the pot. So you figure you got 450 NBA players. Mm-hmm. I think the dues is 15 to 20 grand a year. Everybody put it in the pot. That's how we able to get our health care and all of that type.
4: I didn't know that.
5: Yeah, you got dues. Then you got your personal staff. Right. So I'm talking about just the staff of financial advisor is probably 1%. Mm-hmm. Agent at a high number is going to get 4%.
4: Right.
5: But you can negotiate from 1 to 4.
4: Okay.
5: So before you look up, you probably at 1.5 million off of 5 God. With nothing. Damn. And these Benzes that we keep talking about in these mansions and these girlfriends and these Chanel bags. Mm. Before you know it, you're not a millionaire no more.
4: Right.
0: What? Did he just tell me that making $5 million is bad and he is poor?
5: What?
0: This is from the Underground Lounge podcast. And obviously, no one at all on the internet was feeling bad for Lou Will, the NBA player. He said, the average NBA player goes broke? $5 million. Hold on. He says you make $5 million. $2.5 million of that is gone. Why? You know what? You know why it's probably gone, Lou Will? Because you can't do math. It's probably gone because you're probably going broke off $5 million. Because anybody who is just cannot do math. Where did the first $2.5 million just leave? He said he got agent fees, $50,000. Okay, fine. Pay your agent $50,000. That's sure, and that might be on the low end. You have dues, okay? That's $15,000 to $20,000. So $70,000. Your $5 million is gone. Personal staff, financial advisor, probably 1%. Okay, let's say your personal staff, financial advisor. Let's say you give him $50,000. So now we're at $120,000 gone. I'm just doing quick math here. Your agent, a high number gets 4%.

0: let's give your agent $250,000. Okay? Is that what you want? Laura, I'm somewhere around $400,000 gone. And that's on the high end. And he just told me he's only getting $1.5 million to spend on women and Chanel bags.
1: Benz.
0: Out of his $5
1: million. Benz.
0: And the Benz.
1: Mansion, the girlfriends, and the Chanel.
0: Oh, and by the way, that $5 million is for 1 year. So guess what happens the next year? You get another $5 million. Congratulations. Am I off base here? Should I feel bad for Lou Will for getting $5 million in a year?
2: No.
0: I guess there are taxes.
1: I'm trying to
2: it's
1: like
2: really,
1: you.
2: Why we gotta, can I be honest with you? Can I just say something? If you're dating someone who demands, or married to someone who demands you to get her like Chanel and all that kind of stuff, like, come on. Like, be so for real, and vice versa. If you're a woman making all the money and you're married to someone who's demanding that you buy them all this stuff, like, come on. Sorry. That's my gripe of the day. Making all these demands. You'd be happy with a big sin. Big sin fur bag.
0: Yeah.
2: I got this. I got this. Like, this is...
0: When did you get the pillow of your cat? And why is it making such a frequent appearance on the show today?
2: Because this was a John Lund thing last week. This was, I got this Big Sin pillow. I've had it. Actually, my ex-boyfriend got it for me, but I'm not going to get rid of it because it's amazing. Right?
0: I have a blanket that is a picture of both myself and my ex-girlfriend on it.
2: Oh.
0: Printed onto a blanket.
2: Oh, that's not the same.
1: Not, you can burn that one.
2: Yeah,
0: no,
2: that's not
1: burn
2: the same.
1: That one.
0: Even better, it's what the dogs poo and pee on. It's
2: why are your dogs going in the house?
0: No, it's not what they poo and pee on, but it's what anchors the crate.
1: You know what?
0: It's what they get their dirty little grubby paws all over. They step on it and they eat it.
1: That's what.
0: Brr.
1: Good for you, Drake Toll.
0: Like dogs do.
1: Good for you, Drake Toll.
2: That's so weird to get like a couple. Like, I have a blanket with Sinatra and a sombrero that somebody gifted me. I did not make it. Somebody gifted it to me.
0: Yeah.
1: PSA, it's really cringe to be giving out stuff with like your faces on it. Please don't do that. Unless you're married.
2: Unless it's Sinatra.
1: That's you. I mean two people.
0: There's
1: couple.
0: No way to give the proper context here to make it sound it was the goal was silly goofy, not sweet.
1: Oh.
0: It had a Dave Matthews quote on it.
1: Okay.
0: It was a joke. It's like a white elephant novelty gift before
1: okay.
0: she moved to London for 6 months to escape me.
1: And she said,
2: I don't blame her, actually. All of a sudden, all of this, it's all adding up, actually. I like this woman.
0: So that's the way that it went.
1: Oops.
0: Idiot of the day, not J.J. Watt. He says his first reaction to signing a $100 million contract was Googling what rich people buy. Here's J.J. Watt on how he's not poor.
3: You sign a $100 million contract.
4: Mm-hmm.
3: Why'd you take to Google?
4: To figure out what to do with that. It was me and Taylor, who you know. He was down here when I signed the contract. And I came home from work that day, and he was hanging out of my house. And I told him, I was like, we did it. Like, we got a deal done. And he was like, what'd you get? I was like, $100 million. And
3: what did he say?
4: And we both just looked at, like, he's from Pewaukee, I'm from Pewaukee, we've been friends forever, and we both just kind of like looked at each other like, I got $100 million. It was just the craziest, stupidest grin, like, just like, this is the most absurd thing ever. And we were like, what do you do with that? And so we went online, we literally went to Google, and we're like, what do rich people buy? And you know, we came across yachts and jets and cars, and I was like, I gotta buy something. I was like, you almost have to buy something. And we literally went through lists and lists, and we're like, nah, there's nothing I need. And now, obviously, I'm fortunate enough to, you know, have some cool things, but still, I don't know if I've really done anything like terribly outlandish.
0: All right, Lou Will, take notes. $100 million contract. I can't imagine that. What does it feel like the day you sign that? Has to be pretty stunning. And then to go from there and just not, you know, do anything with it. It's pretty awesome. Probably buy a house. But I don't think you need to buy Chanel and, what is it, Maserati that Lou Will wanted?
1: Benz is in
0: a

0: and mansions. Also, can we know the difference in the contracts? That's a big difference in the contract.
1: That's true. Yeah. NFL, NBA. Good Morning America is currently running the story is headlined by the viral Nature's Ozempic trend. That's what happened to Blip and Nitro. They took Nature's Ozempic. They took Ozempic the natural way, and they were. I am stunned sometimes by what comes out of the world we live in. Idiot of the day, the Kachuk brothers. Addie, you want to take this one? That's it. That visceral reaction. You can have it.
2: No, I wouldn't say that. It's great. So the Panthers announced that, Brady's going to take number 8. He ate with this jersey. And Cake McJab responds with, this announcement dropped 24 hours after the trade because 7 was taken and Brady needed time to calculate what number comes next in the counting alphabet. And then the second tweet. See, this is why you can't have me do it.
1: This is good. The second tweet's very good.
2: Sources reunite. I can't read. Kachuk brothers will both wear Kachuk on the back of their jerseys instead of M. Kachuk and B. Kachuk. Those close to the situation say it doesn't really matter because neither of them can read.
1: Pretty good. It's pretty good. Honestly, the Outlook notification almost made that better. It improved the comedic timing of that. Congratulations to Brady Kachuk for the trade to be with his brother Matthew. Final idiot of the day. This is a good tweet, too. Again, I'm so tired of the San Francisco Giants guys with the pride hats and the verses and the, I mean, do whatever you want. I don't think we can talk about it tomorrow. It's probably worth a segment at this point, given what Buster Posey did yesterday. The Giants tweet out, the Giants with the MLB dedicate Father's Day to the fight against prostate cancer. So they all wore blue accentuated accessories for their uniforms. And one tweeter, Bring On the Fog, says, what Bible verses are we writing on these today, my guys? That's my question, is if you're going to write a Bible verse on your hat, why not do it every day, all of the time? That's my question.
2: If you really want to promote this,
1: just do it all the time. That'd be the best way to promote it. That's the best PR. That's the best you could ask for. Coming up, let's talk a little bit more on the NBA draft with Tim Reynolds. Let's talk a little bit more of sports with Tim Reynolds. This is Westwood One Sports and the Westwood One Sports app. This is the Drake Toll Show.
3: The NFL has decided Brendan Sorsby will not be entering the league this season. The quarterback will now have to focus on next year's draft in a potentially loaded class, including Arch Manning and Dante Moore. Westwood One Sports.
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0: It is the Drake Toll Show. Westwood One Sports, the Westwood One Sports app. Drake Toll with you from the Savannah Bananas organization and Locked On Big 12. 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So we've fallen in line and done the exact same thing. And today's coverage of the NBA draft, top to bottom, from 6 a.m. to 9 a.m. Eastern time, is all right here on Westwood One Sports. And to help us with it, Tim Reynolds, NBA writer for the AP, joins the Drake Toll Show. And Tim, yesterday's NBA draft, every mock draft that I saw, the predictions and projections of DeBonta goes one, Peterson goes two, Boozer goes three, and the like. We kind of followed the script, at least through the first eight picks. Was there any big surprise in those first eight picks to you?
1: No, definitely not a big surprise. I wondered if Utah was going to flip it a little. Because, you know, there were questions about Peterson, the cramping issues and whatever was going on at Kansas. Cameron Boozer is, of course, you know, a Jazz legacy. Carlos played there. It seemed like the pieces would have fallen into place. And then...

0: drafts go. I mean, it's the first one I remember in a long time that largely went pretty true to form. There weren't too many things that made you say, wow, what was that all about? There might have been a couple of picks toward the end of the first round, but for the most part, it was a very predictable night from a very unpredictable league.
1: I have always been told, you know, growing up in small town Arkansas, you never make promises you can't keep. And I promised, Tim, I promised our listener base that the Dallas, I should say, let's actually, the Utah Jazz would find a way with Ryan Smith, his BYU connection with A.J. DeBonta, that he would find a way to get A.J. DeBonta, either trading up or with the big hope that Washington takes Peterson. DeBonta is still left there at two, though DeBonta deserved to go number one, in my opinion. And in the end, I couldn't keep that promise. A.J. DeBonta is a member of the Washington Wizards today. Did it surprise you at all that Ryan Smith did not interject himself somewhere in here alongside Danny Ainge to ensure that DeBonta stayed in the Beehive State?
0: Short answer, no. Longer answer, not really. I've never lived in Utah. I am somewhat familiar with how things work in the state, and extremely passionate about the Jazz. We know this.
1: Yeah.
0: Extremely passionate about basketball. We know this. A.J. DeBonta played at BYU. He did not play at the University of Utah. So right there, you get the feeling, and it's not, for those who have never been or aren't experienced with how Utah operates, it's not a 50-50 split, but sometimes it really feels like it is. Yeah. And I kind of wonder if the Jazz didn't go all in to move up, to get number one, because they felt like half of their fan base would have been like, what are we doing?
1: Yeah.
0: And I think that's a very real thing. I also think, look, they did what they did last season. They did not always operate with extreme focus on winning individual basketball games, what we'll call it. We won't say the T word. We'll say what they did. I'm sure they were thrilled to get to. And let's face it, they needed a guard. I mean, they needed a guard. So it worked out well for them. I just wonder, I think the pressures of AJ being in Utah, a state that, you know, again, he was only in for the 1 year, but I think it would have come with a lot of ancillary stuff that I'm not sure would have been always the most fun for the Jazz or for AJ.
1: Tim Reynolds of the Associated Press joining the Drake Toll Show. And Tim, I certainly want to get at this Giannis deal more than anything in your coverage of the Miami Heat. But I thank you for fielding these draft questions to start it off. The last thing I'll throw at you, I was pretty surprised by where the Dallas Mavericks ended up going. Not that they took a Michigan kid, that wasn't shocking, but Merez Johnson Jr. instead of a Dimara, instead of Yaxel Lendenborg, or even instead of Braden Burries, who a lot of folks had them slotted at nine. If you were to pick a team, I said the Dallas Mavericks, if you were to pick a team that had the most question marks around their strategy from round one, would it be Dallas?
0: It's a really good question. Question marks, but not necessarily not carrying the negative connotation that we think. Like, look, we always, parents of multiple children will understand this. Which one's your favorite? And it's a really difficult question to answer. Now, for my mother, she has three. I'm somewhere between second and third. I fully accept that. I get it. It's fine. No problem. For Dusty May, in your first full day on the job in Dallas, which one of the Michigan players would you like best? It's had to be a really awkward moment in a lot of ways for Dusty. I mean, he could only pick one, you know. And plus, he's been there 5 minutes. I'm not even sure how much of a say he had in the pick. So, again, there was a lot of unusual, but you're right. As you know, when we started this talk, man, it was the first eight we kind of knew.
1: Yep.
0: And then a lot of people correctly predicted that they might not have gotten Merez Johnson right, but they correctly predicted that the intrigue kind of started at nine with Dallas. And it has been a very intriguing offseason for the Dallas Mavericks.

0: Cy Ujiri, now Dusty May, now Perez Johnson. It has not been boring in Dallas for certain. And the draft, and I don't think they could have gone wrong. I thought they were going to take Mara. I did. I thought they were going to take the son. He's 7'3", but he's not a 7'3" stiff. The kid can play. And, you know, you are going to be in a state with Victor Wembanyama for a very long time.
1: Yep.
0: I thought they'd go the size route. But, again, I don't think there was a bad choice among the three Michigan kids who were available to them in that spot. And then, of course, you know, watching them go quickly, I think that was a really good moment, a good, really good hour for the Wolverines, if you will. And Lindeborg, where he ended up, could not have ended up in a better spot, I don't think. And the moments with his mom on the ESPN broadcast and all that, what a really good hour. What a good advertisement for whoever's going to get that Michigan basketball job. We do this. I think that was a fun way for them to cap a pretty amazing ride under Dusty.
1: Absolutely. And the Adai Mara, whoever let Adai Mara get to Oklahoma City, I mean, we should have played keep away. That's just, it's completely unfair that he will now stand tall against a team like San Antonio as the league prepares to defend Victor Wembanyama for years to come. He is the Miami expert joining the Drake Toll Show, Tim Reynolds from the Associated Press. And Tim, again, thanks for a little draft on the front end here, but it's the big news. It's the headline. It's what we've covered all day today, almost more so than the NBA draft. The Giannis Antetokounmpo trade, and there's the Knicks side and the Celtics side, but it's the Miami Heat that ultimately had the right offer at the right time to land Giannis Antetokounmpo. And as it pertains to Miami, does this make the Heat and Eric Spoelstra a finals, a championship contender at the top of basketball?
0: No, not yet.
1: Okay.
0: Not yet. There's more to do. But they are many, many, many, many exits closer to the finals off-ramp. They are. I mean, this is four straight years of play-in. And again, some of that was bad luck. Some of that was injury. Some of that was, you know, the Butler saga. And they did get to a finals one year as a play-in. It feels like a lifetime ago. It was only 2023. It's really not. I mean, Heat fans are long suffering. They haven't been to a finals in 3 years, which is crazy to think about.
1: Yeah, right.
0: That down here, it feels like, you know, they haven't done anything in about a century. They need shooters, and they know this. They're, you know, they've got a lot of ways to do math, but 60, 63 million, something like that, that they can, you know, they're going to, before they get to that hard cap, you know. And Andy Ellisberg has proven time and time and time and time again, from 2006 and really beyond, really before that too, that if you give Andy Ellisberg a dollar full of cap space, he's going to find a way to spend it three times. And they're just masterful at finding ways to get guys into really tight spaces on the spending ledger. They'll have to do that again. I can tell you that they've, even 2 or 3 weeks ago, you know, before they knew they were going to get Giannis. And by the way, that ride at the last 48 hours of the Giannis saga was as topsy-turvy as everybody thinks it was. You know, they thought they're going to get him. They thought they're not going to get him. They thought they're going to get him. You know, the back and forth was crazy. But they had spent a few weeks figuring out, okay, if we get this guy, then what do we do with it? So they had gone out. They had figured out what shooters might be available. They know they can't go out and just absorb a $30 million guy. That's not going to happen. They've got to figure out creative ways to get some really good shooters around Giannis and Bam. That's what they're going to need. They're going to end up looking for another ball handler, obviously. They know where, because Tyler Hero played an awful lot of point guard for that basketball team.
1: Yeah.
0: They know what they need. And so, they're not a finals team today, as currently constructed. I have a real funny feeling that by October 1 or whatever date training camp starts this year, they'll be in the mix with the Knicks, probably with Boston, Cleveland, I don't think, is going away. They'll be in that mix with a few other teams to say we have the most legitimate chance of getting to the NBA Finals.

0: Tim, the vibe in Milwaukee, I was there 2 weeks ago, and we love to put these big fathead posters of human beings on hotels. It's almost always hotels. And that whole city is just Giannis Antetokounmpo. There are hourly workers that are peeling off pieces of Giannis Antetokounmpo from buildings today, and as they have the last 24 hours, as the full city rebrands. They were in love with Giannis. There's a mourning happening in Milwaukee, Wisconsin. Conversely, is there a buzz in Miami around a move like this? What is the pulse of the city?
1: The pulse of the city, I think when it happened, there's the celebration, and there were some people outside the arena, not a lot. It has happened here during a World Cup, and the city is very much World Cup right now. Scotland, Brazil here in Miami later today. The Tartan Army sort of took over a Marlins game Monday night. It is very soccer mad right now in Miami. And the draft party that the Heat threw last night was kind of a dud, except for the fact that the Tartan Army had never been on a basketball court before. They'd never touched a basketball. They didn't know what it was. A lady who was leaving, who was part of that group, who was leaving the draft party, grabbed my sleeve as she was walking out and said, "Who won?" Like they thought, nice. Some of them thought they were out of game. Like, so that they made it interesting. But it's like, okay, it's relief. I think when they have their introductory event for Giannis, that's when it's going to get crazy here again. I will say this. I did talk to some people in the organization yesterday, as you'd expect. Let's just say season tickets were moving briskly. So there is a renewed, there's some renewed energy, but mostly it's relief. It's Pat Riley chased another one, and a team said, "Okay, we like your offer." And they've been dragged so many times. Didn't get Kevin Durant. Didn't get Damian Lillard. Those were not really unilateral decisions. I mean, they were all in on trying to get what Pat used to call the whales. He stopped using that term, but this one, I mean, they could have given more. The perception that, you know, Milwaukee got everything from the Heat. Pelle Larsson's still here. There was another pick that could have gone. Nikola Jovic is still here. There were other assets that were talked about that Miami found a way to hang on to. So, yeah, there's relief. There's excitement. I will say that the images last night of Giannis and Bam together at a Las Vegas Aces game. I think that might have started the momentum toward, oh boy, this is going to be fun. I think that woke some people up in this town that it's a little bit more real now.
0: Man, Tim, incredibly grateful for you being up early with us. Again, Tim Reynolds, Associated Press, joining the Drake Toll Show. And I got to sneak one more in there for the hockey nerds out there, or just a general hockey fan. You should be excited about this. Brady Tkachuk with the Panthers. I say excited, at least tuned into it. Brady Tkachuk pairing with his brother in Florida. This move, again, we're talking contention. Does this put the Panthers in a spot where now they feel like, hey, we are the championship window is open wide and we want to win now still?
1: Oh, yeah. And it's going to stay that way. I mean, they've got so much of their core under contract for years to come. I'm pretty sure that they'll find ways. I think it's E2 Lusterainen is about the only guy in that top nine who isn't really locked up for multiple years. I have a real funny feeling that they'll change that shortly around noon on July 1. I don't expect that he would want to leave just because this group it's very different. Bill Zito and Paul Maurice have walked into a great situation. They have an owner that spends to the absolute line in Vincent Viola. They will go, they'll spend every dollar available on talent. The room gets along famously well. Guys want to be here. Some of them walk to work in the morning. They live so close to the training facility that they walk there. Some guys take golf carts there. The issue, of course, that they're

0: facing right now is goaltending. And Matthew Tkachuk made it very clear after the last game of the season, we want Sergei Bobrovsky. He made it very, very clear. I know there's some numbers floating around as far as what Bob wants and what it's going to take and how the math doesn't math. I would be surprised if Sergei Bobrovsky is not a Florida Panther.
1: Wow.
0: So that tells you that, yes, completely all in. And when you have Giannis in this market now, the guy from our local soccer club, that Messi fellow, just became the all-time leader in World Cup goal scoring. Now you add Brady Tkachuk to a ridiculously stacked core of forwards. If they are healthy, they're going to be in the championship mix. The Marlins, we're halfway through the year, and the Marlins are in the wild card hunt. And I do think the Dolphins got it right, with the front office changes. And it seems like they are starting the rebuild quite well this time. Pretty fun time in South Florida right now. But, yes, it 20 years ago, nobody would have believed it. It's a basketball town. It is. And 10 years ago, nobody would have believed it was going to be a hockey town. People are nuts for the Florida Panthers here, and the Brady Tkachuk signing only makes them nuttier.
2: Tim, we'll inevitably have you on next week when the Dolphins bring Tom Brady out of retirement to play quarterback.
0: I think the Marlins are also getting Tom Brady. It's amazing how they're just, everyone's all in.
2: That's great. Tim Reynolds, Associated Press. How can folks best follow you through the craziness of the Miami sports world that's at the top of the sports world this week?
0: Oh, it's by Tim Reynolds on the social platforms and, of course, AP, APnews.com. Go there. I don't need the follows. Go click on a story. Read, people. Read. Thank you.
2: Read. I love it. Thanks again, Tim. Incredible perspective from Miami right there. The city of stars in the world of sports. Tim Reynolds. That's good stuff. Excited to have him on again here pretty soon. Man, Tkachuk to Giannis to Messi. What else do you need? Tom Brady out of retirement. When we come back, did A.J. DeBonta deserve to go number one? Probably. But Darren Peterson did not like going number two. This is the Drake Toll Show.
3: The Washington Wizards made BYU's A.J. DeBonta the number one pick in the NBA draft. Will DeBonta be the generational talent to bring a championship to the nation's capital for the first time in nearly 50 years? Westwood One Sports.
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0: This is what they play in the clubs in Miami. I've been there. I've seen it. I've witnessed Dylan Schmidt, my college roommate, fall asleep on the dance floor, standing up in just in position, like little wrist flick.
1: Oh my God. Just,
0: like, he's doing a little wrist flick.
1: The frat flick.
0: I just see him just kind of doze, like chin down, doze off, standing up straight, arm just kind of like cocked a little bit. Like, what? Schmidt, wake up. Can't fall asleep here. Don't fall asleep here, please. Don't do that. 11, that's one of the clubs. 11. That's the one I've frequented the most.
1: Back in the day.
0: Yeah, back in my time, my partying days. That's
2: ripe
0: escaped
2: age
0: me.
2: Of
0: yep.
2: What?
0: 24. Back when I was 24, that's what I was getting down to. I am 25 now. So I've moved on. I have calmed down. I was in bed by 10:33 last night. I fell asleep before the end of the first round of the draft. So things have really slowed down in my life.
1: Wow. Fight the party animal.
0: I'm a dog dad. They are sitting next to me right now. The one of the dogs is under the desk. Another dog is leaned up against a box of. So I have a microphone stand. And I have a box of just junk and random things to weight down the stand. Otherwise, the microphone's so heavy, it'll tip the stand over. And the dog has decided to use such as a pillow. So just this pile of junk has become Sunday's pillow today. Dog.
1: That's what it is?
0: Dog.
1: I was like, because it did just look like a thing of trash.
0: They don't respond to dogs.
2: Yeah, I mean, it's...

0: It's not trash, guys.
1: I know, well, no. If you look at it's equipment that Westwood once sent, and then underneath it, it's his empty Miller Lite bottles, Gatorade bottles. No, that's what I mean.
2: There is an amplifier. There are two amplifiers, my personal and then a company one. And then sitting next to those, there's a microphone. Yes, a Gatorade bottle and a Miller Lite bottle. Because those are heavy. They're weighted.
0: Oh. Mm.
2: I don't think Darren Peterson really wanted to get drafted second overall. Do you?
1: Who does?
2: I don't know. I don't know if Utah Jazz fans are very excited today about what happened yesterday. I don't know if Darren Peterson's very excited to be a member of the Utah Jazz. Here's what Darren Peterson said about being drafted in that two spot.
3: I can't go back and change anything now. Obviously, I wanted to be number one pick, but I went number two. So now I'm prepared to go to Utah and get to work. There's always been a chip on my shoulder, so I wouldn't say it added anything else, but now it'll always be on my mind for my whole career.
2: Yeah. I mean, if I'm a Jazz fan, does that excite you? You're like, yeah, can't believe we got that guy. Yeah, woo.
1: Get ready to learn dirty sodas, okay?
2: Yeah, swig, buddy. Come on now. I love Salt Lake City. I can't speak on behalf of Darren Peterson, but I love Salt Lake. I love Provo. I love the state of Utah, the Beehive State. There are the mountains, the salt flats. They have the salt flats. Shoot, you straight dog. If I was a pioneer back in the day and I got to a lake and it was all made of salt, I'd be pretty freaked out. I'd be like, okay, that's pretty cool, guys. Like, that's a novelty at the very least. Yaxel Lendenborg had the quote of the night last night. Yaxel played at Michigan for his final year of college basketball under Dusty May, and now he's teammates with notable Michigan State. I don't know if he graduated, but he at least played there. Notable Michigan State basketball alumni, Draymond Green. Here's what Yaxel had to say about his new partnership.
4: What if Draymond says you could have number 23 if you rock Michigan State gear for the entire season?
5: Nah. I'm not doing that, man. I hate those guys. I've only been there for 1 year, but I definitely hate those guys. All that they were saying, and they can't really say much because, I went 2-0 against them this year. So they're going to be little brother for me forever, and I'm not going to represent the losers ever.
2: Yeah. Yeah, you got him, Yaxel Lendenborg. Good stuff. Now a member of the Golden State Warriors. Also, tomorrow's game between the United States and Turkey is at 10 o'clock Eastern time. I ain't staying up for all that, man. I ain't staying up for all that. I like soccer. I like the World Cup. What are we doing? What's happening here?
1: What's going on?
2: It's time. No. It's Wednesday. It's time for the worst game we've ever invented.
0: Which one?
1: Yeah. It's just because you're bad at it.
2: Who am I?
1: Cue up the pigeon song. There it is. I love pigeons.
2: All right. Alrighty. Me versus Laura. Play the game.
1: All right. Can you get your head up for the love of God? Stop acting like a child.
2: This is you on the show yesterday. All show.
1: Because I couldn't hear anything.
2: Every time I was watching the stream, it was just you doing this.
1: And then there was something with the guest, and then...
0: Okay, we don't gotta go there again. Away, guys.
1: Anyways, you have to guess this person born on this day in 1947. He's a British rock drummer for the band Fleetwood Mac.
0: I don't know.
2: Mac. Last name Mac.
0: Yes.
1: Nope.
2: Fleetwood. Jimmy Fleetwood.
1: Mick Fleetwood.
0: Oh.
2: Dang it.
1: Okay, y'all are great at this.
2: I got half the name, so that
1: counts
2: for something.
1: Yep, all right. Born on this day in 1987, he's a famous football striker from Argentina.
0: Messi.
1: Good job, yes. It is
0: Lionel Messi.
1: Take that, Drake. All right, born on this day in 2001, this was an American Little League baseball pitcher. Thank you.
2: Paul Skeens.
1: The first girl to pitch a shutout.
2: It is Monet Davis's birthday. I told her happy birthday this morning.
1: And then you said Paul Skeens.
2: I just thought 2001 pitcher, and I was like, Paul Skeens is around that age.
1: No,
2: it is Monet's birthday.
1: Anyways.
2: Happy birthday to Monet Davis. I did. I texted Monet Davis this morning and said happy birthday. I should have known. I should have gotten that one right. Sorry.
1: She's probably listening. She probably turned off the radio.
2: Yeah, she probably is. She listens to the
1: show. All right,
2: born
1: on this day in 1996, this is an English actor. He was in Baby Girl, The Iron Claw, Beach Rats. He's very gorgeous.
2: Dead or alive?
1: Alive.
0: I don't know.
1: Harris Dickinson. Good Good job, guys.
2: Of course. I should

0: known Harris Dickinson.
1: Have you not seen The Iron Claw?
0: No.
2: I haven't seen it yet. I know. I've basically seen it.
0: Is it the wrestling one?
2: Yeah.
1: Yes, and it's amazing. I know. All right, here's your final one. This person was an American artist and filmmaker who is considered a key figure in the pop art movement of the 1960s.
0: Warhol.
2: Woody.
1: Yes.
0: Duh.
1: Wow. Oh, my gosh.
0: Addy Bates produces. Laura Jimenez runs the board. Armin Williams, Colin Jones, Ryan McGuire, and Bruce Gilbert. I do them in different order every day. I don't think I've ever done it the same order once. This has been Thank You for a Job. Always will be. You Better You Bet is coming up. It's Westwood One Sports, the Westwood One Sports app, and the Drake Toll Show.
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0: In this world, there's one man who refuses to follow the script.
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2: But it ain't about how hard you hit. 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
5: 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And on this Wednesday morning, the world of sports, absolutely on fire. And we're going to get to all the big stories, including why the 2027 NFL draft, and I know the 2026 NBA draft just drew to a conclusion, round number one, why the 2027 NFL draft is worth your time, I promise, on this Wednesday morning. I'm also going to tell you, if England is in trouble following its 0-0 draw yesterday against Ghana in the World Cup, and I will answer this question. Will Jaylen Brown be a Boston Celtic next year? We'll play you some sound from Brad Stevens, who talked about Jaylen Brown after round one last night, media availability for the Boston Celtics, and give you a strong opinion on Jaylen Brown's future in Beantown. The phone number, 310-840-4910, youtube.com/@thekostos. I am on all social platforms at thekostos, T-H-E-K-O-S-T-O-S. Our bets for today and tonight in the World Cup.

Bit of a bummer, but we'll get back to the back to it today. We'll go back to the well with some World Cup wagers to close the show. But we officially begin the wonderful Sports Wednesday edition of You Better You Bet with overwhelming excitement. Round one of the 2026 NBA draft is in the books. And the primary emotion that I felt last night watching the draft actually might have been annoyance at the broadcast, which we will get to in a little bit here, and why I think ESPN has it all wrong with how it broadcasts and how it produces the broadcast of the NBA draft. Aside from the annoyance at the television product last night, the NBA draft, the main emotion that I felt and continue to feel this morning is excitement. Now, it's important to say this, and if I don't, I will get tons of people, even though it should be obvious, I will get a lot of people on social media saying, you have no idea if these guys are good. We don't know if they're going to be good. I know. They could all suck. A.J. DeBonta could be Jamarcus Russell. Darren Peterson could be Ryan Leaf. All these players could stink and turn out to be nothing. Or maybe they'll just turn out to be good and none of them will be great. No one knows the answers to these questions, and we won't know the answer in totality until years from now. So what I'll say is this, and I think this is a very fair way of putting it, while acknowledging that none of us really have any idea as to how it's going to go, there is a chance that this draft, last night, and we'll see what happens tonight in round two, but what we saw last night in round one, that it could eventually stand side to side with 1984, 1996, 2003. Now 84 is Jordan, and 96 is Kobe, and 2003 is LeBron. It's likely that none of the players picked last night will be as good as any of those three. And I understand that. Maybe they will be. But if you had to guess, you'd say probably not, given the stature that those three have and the history that those three have made and the way that we view those three players. But man, in totality, all these players that were picked last night, let's be honest. And you watch the draft. You love the NBA. You love this stuff. Did you not feel the same way that I felt last night? Do you not feel the way I feel this morning? Super excited for how this is going to turn out for these players, and more so for these teams. Some of these teams, downtrodden, doormat franchises that have been in the gutter for a long time. And how this could be a transformative NBA draft, a legendary NBA draft? Do you not see it? Do you not think that it's possible? Now, there is a difference, and I will draw on my fan experience here, and I would encourage you to do the same. You know, there are a lot of times when you watch a draft, and it doesn't have to be the NBA, but I'll use the NBA because that's what we're talking about right now, where I am a lifelong diehard fan of the New York Knicks. And yes, I'm on Easy Street right now. And yes, I went from the outhouse to the penthouse as a sports fan. My favorite NBA team just won the championship. But lest we forget, it wasn't that long ago, hell, like 2 weeks ago, that the Knicks were on a 53-year drought and had not won in my lifetime. And before, the optimism had been beaten out of me like a piñata as a Knicks fan, when you just assume that everything they do is going to be terrible, like the opposite of King Midas, where instead of everything you touching turning to gold, everything that you touch turns to, well, it's a family-friendly show, so I won't say. I can think back to, like, in 1996, the Knicks had three first-round picks and took Syracuse's John Wallace, who took Cuse to the national championship game, lost to Kentucky in that national championship game, took Walter McCarty from Kentucky, and took Dante Jones. And I remember thinking, oh my God, three first-round picks? We're going to win the championship next year. This is unbelievable.
How about when the Knicks drafted Charlie Ward, Heisman Trophy winning quarterback? He's going to play.

point guard for our team? This is sick. He's going to the Hall of Fame. He chose this over the NFL. He's going to be great. This is the best. Hell, even when the Knicks took Frederick Weiss, you talk yourself into him being like the French David Robinson. You tell yourself a story as a sports fan during these drafts. We've all been there, no matter what the sport. You're a big football fan, your favorite football team takes a player, you tell yourself a story. You don't know how it's going to go, but you tell yourself a story that it's going to be great. Last night's NBA draft, in terms of storytelling, that's not what this is. You don't have to do Pride and Prejudice. You don't have to tell Game of Thrones, Mario Puzo's Godfather. We don't need any Charles Dickens novels. This is not Harry Potter. This is not some type of ridiculous story that you need to tell with a sick imagination and all these characters and this ridiculous narrative. That's not what this has to be. It doesn't have to be that type of story. Because you don't really need to tell yourself a story to think that this is going to be a transformative draft for many of these teams that picked early last night. The Washington Wizards selected A.J. DeBonso from BYU first overall. I will acknowledge that anyone could bust. Even like the biggest lock player of all time doesn't have to be good in any sport. Do you think A.J. DeBonso is going to be bad? Did you watch him at BYU? He's a freak, a scoring freak, an absolute machine, and a killer. He's going to be great. I don't know if he's going to be great game one, year one, but how is he not going to be good? I don't know if he's going to be Kobe Bryant or Michael Jordan, probably not. But I mean, he's not going to be really good, really? Like Darren Peterson goes two to Utah. That now, there is a way that Darren Peterson isn't great, and it's that he doesn't care. But everything that Darren Peterson has said is that this is just my personality, and I'm quiet. But he even said he's a killer. Like, I want to kill people on the court. If Darren Peterson tries and doesn't tap out of games, and I doubt that's going to be the case now that he's in the NBA, but we'll see, how is he not going to be good? Of course he's going to be good. Cameron Boozer goes third overall to the Memphis Grizzlies. Caleb Wilson goes fourth overall to the Chicago Bulls. And in the vast majority of NBA drafts, Boozer and Wilson go one. If the other guy, DeBonso and Peterson, aren't in the draft, these are number one overall caliber picks that all went from one through four. And how often does that happen? And I'll put it to you like this. When you think about next year's first team all rookie, right? The rookie first team next year. How many of the top four picks are going to be on the all rookie team? Like, it will be, something will have gone terribly wrong if DeBonso, Peterson, and Boozer at minimum aren't on it, on the all rookie team. And the way people talk about Caleb Wilson is that he has the highest upside of any of these players potentially. Now, I don't like the Bulls as much as I like some of these other teams, but what can Caleb Wilson be first team all rookie? And I know maybe Acuff, maybe from the seventh pick. I mean, think about that. First four picks in the draft, all be first team all rookie. This draft is sick. Now, I'm not the biggest Keaton Wagler fan, and maybe some of that has to do with the fact that I really wanted Illinois to beat UConn in the national semifinal, and they didn't. But like, the Clippers clearly felt good enough about Wagler to took him. They took him fifth. He's got some size to play next to Darius Garland. Why can't he make an impact immediately? I'll ask a different question. How is he not going to make an impact immediately? Mikal Brown's going to go to the Brooklyn Nets. He's going to play huge minutes immediately. Jeff Goodman's on the show yesterday saying that Mikal Brown, outside of the top four, is the best player in the draft. Everybody loves Darius Acuff, and with good reason. The Sacramento Kings are going to hand him the keys to the franchise. Why can't he be Tyreke Evans? When Tyreke Evans for Sacramento won Rookie of the Year. Why can't that happen for Darius Acuff? Evans coached by John Calipari? Acuff coached by John Calipari. The Atlanta Hawks at 8 get Kingston Flemings from Houston. What a gift as a result of the Derrick Queen trade last year in the draft. They just, falls into their lap. Merez Johnson, and I'm not

to say these guys are going to be all first team all pros, but think about it, right? Merez Johnson goes to play for Dusty May now. His college coach with the Dallas Mavericks is going to be next to Derek Lively on the front line with Cooper Flagg. That defense is going to be ridiculous. Even the Milwaukee Bucks, and I hate the Giannis trade. And maybe like 5 years from now, I'll be forced to say I was wrong about it. I think it was a terrible deal, but I'll tell you what. Milwaukee, this is as good as they could have possibly hoped for. Braden Burries and Nate Ament, that's awesome. Two huge high upside players. I think when it's all said and done, and we look back 10, 5 years from now, hell, how about 365 days from now, next year's NBA draft, we're going to look at this draft and say, oh my God, this was transformative. Look at what it did to so many of these franchises. And like, and the way that we now talk about in 2026, like the 96 draft, 30 years ago, that makes me feel old. 30 years ago was that draft. It's like, can you believe how many really good players were picked in that draft? It's not just Kobe, obviously. There's so many great players picked in that draft. And this is like, guys sit around and girls sit around, and what do? We name old athletes, and we love it. We love to play that game, right? We do it now with 96. In 2056, if we're all still around, I hope so, are we going to be looking back to 26 and this draft and saying, wow, can you believe this guy went 18th overall in that draft? Can you believe it? The Washington Wizards now, with A.J. DeBonsa, the Wizards have basically been, for the balance of my life, an irrelevant franchise. Irrelevant. A couple of years of relevance here and there, whether to John Wall and Brad Beal, the one Russell Westbrook year. They have, by and large, they have stunk for my entire life. They've been bad. Tell me right now with a straight face, not that A.J. DeBonce is going to be the best player in the league. I'm not asking anyone to say that, nor will I say it. But tell me that he does not represent legitimate hope. And that he can't transform this franchise and take them from irrelevance to relevance immediately with Trae Young and Sar, and if they keep Anthony Davis and Trey Johnson and George, it's a good roster. Like, if you're a Wizards fan this morning, you can be excited. Now, the Utah Jazz in my lifetime have had big periods of relevance. Obviously, back-to-back finals trips with Malone and Stockton, losing to the Bulls both times. Some of the years with Donovan Mitchell, Darren Williams, Carlos Boozer. The Jazz have been bad for a little bit now. I've been tanking for a while now. Look at this roster now with Darren Peterson and tell me that this is not going to be a playoff team this year. Utah is absolutely one of the 10 best teams in the Western Conference, might be one of the 8 best teams in the Western Conference next year. Peterson and Ace Bailey in the last 2 years. Peterson, if he keeps his head on straight, he's going to be unbelievable. Lauri Markkanen, Triple J. Can they bring back Walker Kessler? The playoff. We're going to see Darren Peterson play playoff games next year. Now, maybe it's play-in games, but we're going to see it if he's healthy. The Jazz are good. Like, this is actually a good team. If you're a Jazz fan, you wake up this morning, you got to be pumped. You have to be excited. But if you're a Memphis Grizzlies fan, it's a get-out-of-jail-free card. Like, Ja Morant has been the albatross slung around this team's neck for a little bit now. And he's dominated all the headlines with the Memphis Grizzlies. Now, here's noted winner Cam Boozer to go along with Jalen Wells, to go along with Cedric Howard, to go along with Zach Edey. Tell me this isn't a really exciting young team. I'm not saying they're going to win the West. Of course they're not. But I mean, if you're a Grizzlies fan, you can't be pumped. Think about the Chicago Bulls. Now, it's funny, right? Because the Knicks just won the championship, and like, I still hate... I want to say that I don't care about the Bulls anymore because the Knicks won, but like, I have to be honest, I still hate them. Never want them to win. It's a great night for the Chicago Bulls. Great night. Swan, later on in the first round,

0: Caleb Wilson could have gotten number one overall in other drafts. Fourth overall. If you're a Bulls fan, you got to be feeling awesome today. And the Bulls have largely been irrelevant since Michael Jordan retired. And I understand they've had a couple playoff years here and there, had Derrick Rose, obviously. But the Bulls have largely been an irrelevant franchise. Transformative. It's a transformative NBA draft last night. A transformative first round of the NBA draft last night. Where I'm not going to guarantee again that any of these players are going to be Hall of Famers. But you can't tell me. You can't. You can try, but you can't. With a straight face, if you're being honest, tell me that anything that I just said is incorrect. And that there shouldn't be rampant optimism around so many of these picks and for so many of these teams. And this is not blind optimism from me. I can come on the show, and I have, and I'm negative a lot. I tell you when I think teams do stupid things, make stupid hires, make stupid draft picks, execute stupid trades. I don't know how that's your opinion today, coming out of this draft. If you're doing like an NBA draft, the losers thing here, like who are the losers of the NBA draft? I mean, like you're stretching. You're Cirque du Soleil-ing this. You're contorting yourself here. Because like, what's even the beef? Oh, I wish the Clippers had taken Mikael Brown over Keaton Wagler. Really? That's the beef? Like this is Ryan Leaf over Peyton Manning? Like, come on. Mitch Trubisky instead of Patrick Mahomes? Because the Brooklyn Nets took Mikael Brown over Darius Acuff? Come on. This is all just varying degrees of good. And if you're a fan of one of these teams that picked towards the top of the draft last night, you have to be so fired up today. And as a Knicks fan, freed from the shackles of misery and pain and torment, I can say to all of you, I'm happy for you. And I hope you get yours. And I think by and large, what happened last night for many of the teams that selected players, I think this helps get them closer to the ultimate goal, contending for, and maybe, just maybe, one day winning an NBA championship. Just an absolutely awesome night last night for the NBA. We are just getting started here on a wonderful Sports Wednesday. You better, you bet, Westwood One Sports. Nick Costos and you, presented by BetMGM. On the other side, we're going to start digging into some of these drafts last night. And two in particular that fascinated me. I'm going to tell you the reasons why and the two teams I'm talking about right after this on a Wednesday.
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0: of Michigan, 20th pick in the 2026 NBA draft, the San Antonio Spurs select Jaden Quaintance from the University of Kentucky.
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2: 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We will get to Jaylen Brown and his future with the Boston Celtics as we move along. Danny Parkins will join us to close the hour. Our friend Jay Croucher from NBC Sports will start next hour on the show. So much NBA draft reaction today on this Wednesday on You Better You Bet. It's funny, because the Thunder and Spurs, obviously, by virtue of the fact that they're both awesome, even though Oklahoma City seems to have lottery picks in every draft, despite the fact the Thunder were the number one seed in the Western Conference this year and were the reigning champions coming into the year, you know, the Thunder and the Spurs did not have early picks in this draft. And yet, as the draft is moving on last night, and you know, I want to talk about the broadcast. I'll do it here for a few minutes, and then we'll wrap up with the Thunder and the Spurs. It's horrible. It was a horrible viewing experience last night. I don't understand what ESPN's doing with the way they cover the NBA draft, especially when you compare, like, ESPN knows how to broadcast a good draft. I thought ESPN did a great job with the NFL draft a couple months ago. So it's not like ESPN doesn't know what it's doing. Of course ESPN knows what it's doing, which makes it that more stunning and that much crazier that they can't get this right. There was, and I like a lot of these individual talents that were on the NBA draft coverage last night. I like Malika Andrews as a host. I like Bobby Marks. I like Andrea Carter. I like Jay Billis. I think by and large, like, these people, they do a good job. There was no excitement last night. None. There's no humor. There's no entertainment value. It was a slog sitting through it. And I don't know if it's, that's, I was so, like, I love the draft, and I was so enamored by all of this and the players and the teams that I enjoyed myself. I'm not trying to say I didn't enjoy it, but the broadcast didn't aid my enjoyment. And I know that ESPN and ABC, they run, like, separate draft broadcasts, right? And they do.

the same thing with the NFL draft. And on ABC, which is network television, right? It's more of kind of like human interest stories. And I understand that you're trying to appeal to a wider, more casual audience, right? Here's what I don't need. I am Nick Kostos. And you, even if you're not to my insane level, you're somewhere on the scale. You're somewhere on the spectrum of like 99th percentile sports fan. You love sports. You know what you don't need? Like, here's Merez Johnson and his parents talking to Lisa Salters for 3 minutes. Like, I don't need it. I don't need a Daimara doing a three-minute interview with Lisa Salters about his past and, like, when was this moment in sixth grade that you... Who cares? Like, save it for ABC. Save it for a podcast. And I'm not criticizing Lisa Salters saying that she's doing a bad job at all. She's doing the job that they're asking her to do. Just that, like, on ESPN, we are big sports fans. Do you know what I want? Instead of Yaxel Landeborg and his mom doing an interview. You know what I want instead? How does Yaxel Landeborg fit next to Steph Curry and Jimmy Butler? I don't need A.J. DeBonta and his sisters. You know what I want instead? How is A.J. DeBonta going to work with Anthony Davis and Trae Young? What's the pro player comparison for Kingston Flemings with Atlanta? How does he fit with C.J. McCollum? How does he fit with Nikhil Alexander Walker? Why is this so difficult? Like, just talk sports. Can we save the human interest stuff for ABC? Like, the broadcast can't be better than that. And think about, like, I want to be fair. How often do you hear me come on the show and, like, kill broadcasts? Like, not often, right? Because I think, by and large, a lot of stuff is good. Even if it's not great, it's not terrible. Last night was terrible. It was terrible. Like, can we talk sports? Can you put on an NBA draft show that's for NBA fans, people that love the NBA? You know, there's a clip circulating on social media yesterday of Bill Simmons from The Ringer when he was on ESPN. I think it's during the 2013 NBA draft. And he's giving opinions. And he's criticizing picks. They should bring him back. How much more fun? Like, there's no... And again, the talents are good. The individual talents are good that ESPN had last night on this broadcast. They're not bad. They're good. It's just like, I don't know what this was. Like, have some fun. Like, let's have some laughs. Let's talk some sports. Why is this so difficult? I don't get it. Anyway, I'm struck last night watching the draft as it moves forward that the two teams that I keep thinking about are the Oklahoma City Thunder and the San Antonio Spurs. So the Thunder, Sam Presti is basically like the NBA's Howie Roseman. Or maybe a more apropos way of putting it would be Howie Roseman is the NFL's Sam Presti. Couple days ago, they have to dump Aaron Wiggins' salary. They trade him to the Hawks for 2 second-round picks, right? It's a salary dump because OKC has a lot of tough financial decisions that they have to make with the way the NBA finances work now. So what do they do then? Here's 2 second-round picks for Bennett Sturts. What? This is like, they're like the Eagles. These trades get announced. You're like, how do you let Sam Presti get away with this? Here's Bennett Sturts. What? Why, right? And of course they take a Daimara. You know why? Because he's 7'3", and you can't teach that. And the Thunder are drafting to beat the Spurs next year in the Western Conference Final. Obviously, that's what... And of course, you can say, well, we'll see about Isaiah Hartenstein's future, and they need a big man. Also, they know they're going to have to go through Wemby to get back to the NBA Finals. I love that from the Thunder. And I'll tell you what. The San Antonio Spurs taking Jaden Quaintance from Kentucky, who would have gone earlier if he hadn't been hurt for a lot of last season, and then doubling down with UConn's Tarris Reed, who was a beast on UConn's run to the national championship game. This is like Tony Soprano sitting at the NBA draft and taking with his first pick Paulie Walnuts and then his second pick Silvio Dante. Here are my consiglieres. Here are my bodyguards. Yeah, Wemby's got a slight frame. OG Anunoby's pushing him around. Cat's pushing him around to points in the NBA Finals. Here's Quaintance and Tarris Reed. Two big bodies to throw out there in the Western Conference Final, in the NBA Finals, in the first round, in the second.

0: round games 1 through 82. You don't think that's purposeful? And how do you not love it? Those are two teams and two franchises that get it, who know the windows open and say, this is what we need to do. The Spurs, we need help for Wemby down low. They got it. And the Thunder, they got to defend Wemby. And here's Adai Mara. And then here's Bennett Sturts, just like out of poof, out of thin air. Unbelievable. Just lock it in already next year. 10 and a half, 11 months from now, Thunder Spurs Western Conference Final. On the other side, Danny Parkins joins us first things first on Fox Sports 1, talking NBA draft here on Westwood One Sports.
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0: 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Brandon Ayuk is currently a San Francisco 49er. 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

0: fourth pick in the 2026 NBA draft, the Chicago Bulls select Caleb Wilson from the University of North Carolina.
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2: 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The voice of Adam Silver coming back from break. Caleb Wilson, the newest Caleb W, going to lead a Chicago sports franchise. Caleb Williams, obviously, with the Bears, and now Caleb Wilson with the Chicago Bulls. And joining us now to break that down and the NBA draft and perhaps more, our friend Danny Parkins. First things first on Fox Sports 1 on Twitter at his name, at Danny Parkins. What's going on, buddy? How you doing?
3: Nick, doing great, as always. How you doing, buddy?
2: Doing awesome. Take us through it. Danny, lifelong Chicago Bulls fan. Your team selects Caleb Wilson. I think it's huge, huge cause for optimism. How are you feeling on this Wednesday morning about the Bulls' first round?
3: I'm thrilled, obviously. I mean, listen, they weren't supposed to be there. Like, that's the first thing, right? Like, so they got to the tanking party late and then got lucky in the lottery, and they got lucky in the lottery in what people are calling a historic draft. And Caleb Wilson is the most exciting prospect the Bulls have drafted since Derrick Rose. And I think that it's the most exciting moment for the franchise since the 2014-15 season, where, you know, Derrick Rose was post-knee injuries, but still good and still on the team. And Jimmy Butler had emerged into a star. And that was kind of the last gasp of that team when there was still real optimism around the Bulls. So, you know, is he as surefire as the top three picks? Probably not. He only made 7 3-pointers in his college career, and so in the modern NBA, that's an issue. But he's 6'10". He can jump out of the gym. He has a 7-foot-plus wingspan. By all accounts, his care for the game, his love for the game, his basketball IQ is through the roof. He told Chicago reporters last night that he wants to be one of the greatest of all time, and he understands that this is an organization that has the greatest of all time. So he's saying all of the right things, and now we get to see what happens. You know, his game looks to me a little Amari-ish. People have talked about, you know, Giannis as a ceiling. Now, that's obviously a very, very, very high ceiling, but it's a wildly exciting moment for a Bulls franchise that desperately needed a moment like that.
2: I want to say that the Knicks winning the championship has freed me of my hatred for the Chicago Bulls, and I want to be happy for you, but if I'm being completely honest, I'm not. Rest of the first round. Yeah, I'm just being real. Yeah, I can't. I really thought that I would be free of it, that I wouldn't hate the Bulls, and I wouldn't hate the Heat, and I wouldn't hate the Pacers anymore because we won, and nope. Nope, still hate.

0: And I especially hate the Bulls. I don't think I'll ever not hate the Bulls. Anyway.
1: Well, listen, you got one. You got one. You know, the Bulls got six. So, you know, take your time. You'll get there.
0: Well, we got the last one, though. And listen, as a Yankee fan, this is like I'm conditioned to speak in these terms. We won the last one. So there you have it. Ergo, our one is better than your six. Is it? Maybe not. What else, Danny, anywhere you want to take it, struck you from the first round last night of the NBA draft?
1: So I think that it's an interesting time, and I understand why it happens. I just talked about Giannis and Amari, right? We talk ceilings of these guys. But I do think that Cameron Boozer has become underrated. Like that athletic piece that did all the anonymous scouts and coaches on players, there was a coach who coached against him who said he reminded him of Tim Duncan. It's like, father was in the NBA, National Player of the Year, Duke, exceeded all expectations for his athletic testing at the Combine, a big whose profile is to be a 20-10 guy, who's an excellent passer, and, you know, has some Jokic in his game. And it's like, well, let's make him the third pick in the draft. And I get it. DeBanza seems to be a perfect prototype for the modern NBA as a two-way player. And Darren Peterson, who I think is the best player in the draft, is just an electrifying offensive threat who's also awesome on the defensive end of the floor. Like, he might be Devin Booker as a plus defensive player. So I think that speaks to how special the draft is. But I honestly think in, like, 3 out of 5 or maybe 4 out of 5 drafts, Cameron Boozer would be the number one overall pick and no one would bat an eye.
0: What struck me, Danny, and I'm curious if you agree or disagree with this, watching the draft last night, you know, you watch the NFL draft, we watch a ton of sports, right? There's usually, when you get on the air to do a solo show, or what you do with on TV, right? There's usually something you want to complain about, something you don't like, something you view as a negative. I'm being honest. I look at what happened last night in the NBA draft, and I see optimism everywhere. And if I do dislike something, it's not to a significant degree. Like, do I think the Nets should have picked Darius Acuff instead of Mykal Brown? Like, probably. But, like, why can't Mykal Brown be awesome also? Was there anything that happened last night where in the moment you're thinking to yourself, oh, man, I think they blew it? I don't think I had maybe even one of those big moments last night watching it.
1: Yeah, it's an interesting observation. My things on the draft were all more just like sarcastic smartass remarks. Like when Mykal Brown was drafted by the Nets, I'm like, those Nets fans have to be paid actors. Like the draft is in Barclays last night. The Knicks just won a title. I live in New York. There's not a single solitary living, breathing Nets fan. And then when, Johnson, the kid from Michigan, was drafted and he went over and he dapped up Dusty May, but then Adaimara and Yaxel Lindeborg were picked 2 and 3 picks later. I'm like, I wonder if there's any tension there because now they know who the coach's favorite was. Like, it was just all, it was like little things like that, but in terms of a team like really messing something up, I didn't have a strong feeling for it. I thought the kid from Arizona who went to Milwaukee with the 10th pick, made sense for an upside play in the post-Giannis era. So, you know, I thought Lindeborg made sense as a plug-and-play guy for the Warriors, as someone who maybe would be able to contribute sooner than later for Steph Curry. Agreed with you on Acuff over Brown. I actually liked Acuff a little bit more than Wagler. I know that that's not a popular opinion. But, so, like, I had quibbles, and like I said, I would have taken Peterson over DeBanza. Like, it feels like DeBanza should be a Jazz because he played at BYU, and the owner of the team has been, like, funding his basketball life. So, like, little things like that, but not, wow, any team made a catastrophic mistake.
0: What did you make? And however you want to answer this question, or if you want to give like a non-answer, is totally fine. I hated it. What did you make of the broadcast last night of the first round of the draft?
1: That's interesting. You hated it.
0: I hated it. Because you know why? And I'll give you the context. They didn't do sports. It's here's the draft pick, and now here's a 4-minute interview with the player and the family. Put that on ABC. Can I get highlights? Can we talk about how Yaxel Lindeborg fits next to Steph Curry? Do I have to see him doing an interview with Lisa Salters and his mom for 3 minutes? Can we do sports? Is that so much to ask for?
1: Yeah, so it's so interesting. I think my perspective was I was watching it with Steph, my wife, and she kept saying how many great mom moments there were.
0: That's funny. See, put it on the ABC.
1: Yeah, and she loved all of the kids.

0: kids pictures. And I guess what I would say is sometimes they do the human interest things in the draft, and it feels like we're watching like tragedy porn, and it's just like, and it's like, man, these were a lot of mom, dad, siblings. These kids are so impressive. Like, they're so, like, it's like, it's a product of NIL and media training and education and great parental role models and all these things. But I was like, these kids are so much more impressive than I was at 18, 19, 28, 29, that I did find myself kind of getting swooped up in it. Because, like, you would get, like, a minute of analysis from Billis or whoever else was at the desk. And then, yeah, you'd go to Lisa Salters for 2 minutes. And I got to be honest, maybe I'm getting soft as a parent, but I was enjoying the parents being able to, like, beam around their kids. So I guess you're just a bad guy is the moral of the story.
1: Yeah, yeah, that's, I'll gladly wear the scarlet letter B. And you can wear the scarlet letter S for soft, and that's totally okay.
0: Yeah.
1: A couple more minutes with our friend Danny Parkins from Fox Sports. Will Jaylen Brown be a Boston Celtic game one this upcoming regular season? Yes or no, and why?
0: No. I mean, no with a capital N, capital O. You could scarlet that one on my chest, too. Like, it's not just the fact that they tried to trade him for Giannis and it didn't work. People have been dangled in trade talks. It's not just the relationship aspect of it. Jaylen Brown said this past season was his favorite season in the NBA when he got to be the guy, and he's won a championship and been a finals MVP, and his star running mate was out for the whole year with a ruptured Achilles, and he said it was his favorite year ever. And Brad Stevens at the end of the season when they lost to Philly was like, we weren't really that close. Like, when you really think about it and how we played against the best teams, we weren't that close. Like, Boston was a great regular season story. They are an analytically forward-thinking team. Like, because Jaylen Brown is not just a chucker from three, and he is not a guy who doesn't get paint touches or doesn't get fouled. He is great at the things that Boston struggled at. So I'm not saying you get better when you trade Jaylen Brown, but I think that you could trade Jaylen Brown, who finished sixth in MVP and was second team All-NBA and is legitimately one of the 5 to 10 best two-way players in the whole sport. You can trade him for just about anything. Like, if you could get Giannis for him, and he's got such a huge contract, so you can take on a bunch of deals, you could trade him to Atlanta, Alexander Walker, Kuminga, and Richichet. You could trade him to Houston for Jabari Smith, Kevin Durant, and draft picks, or Amen Thompson and Shingun and draft picks. Okay, you can trade him to Orlando for Paolo Banchero. You can trade him to Portland for Shaedon Sharpe and Jeremy Grant and Scoot Henderson. Like, so my guess is Brad Stevens uses the huge contract and the huge talent of Jaylen Brown to hold a bidding war, and instead of getting like a one-for-one type trade in Giannis, he ends up getting three pieces that really diversify the Celtics.
1: Give the last one in about 10 seconds. You guys have been doing an awesome job, obviously, Fox with the World Cup, and you guys covering it on First Things First and social content. Who's going to win the World Cup right now in your estimation? 10 seconds to go.
0: I think I picked Spain before the World Cup. I think France has been more impressive. I don't see any team, even Argentina's defense, I'm not sure anyone is going to slow down that scoring attack. So I think France has been the most impressive team so far.
1: You and me, buddy. Allez les bleus. Let's go France to win the World Cup and cash some bets for myself and Danny Parkins. My friend, sincerely appreciate it. I'll catch up with you when I'm back from my vacation. Enjoy, and we will talk soon.
0: All right, buddy. Have a good vacation. I would say it's much earned, but you were on vacation like 3 weeks ago. So good for you.
1: And I'm going to go on another one. Our
0: good
1: friend Danny Parkins here with us on You Better You Bet. First things first on Fox Sports 1. Hour 1 done. Hour 2 for you coming up on the other side. We will start the hour talking NBA and World Cup with Jay Croucher from NBA.
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4: The wonderful Sports Wednesday edition of You Better You Bet rolls on. Nick Kostos, our crew, and you here on Westwood One Sports. Love the first hour of the show, starting with the overwhelming excitement I feel the morning after round one of the NBA draft. And I think this is going to be a transformative NBA draft. And I am not insinuating that we will see a player turn out to be as good or close to being as good as Michael Jordan, who was picked in 1984, legendary draft, or as good as Kobe Bryant from the legendary 96 draft, or LeBron James from the legendary 2003 draft. But given the number of stud players that went early last night, I don't know how you wake up this morning and not think that this has the opportunity to transform the fortunes of so many different teams. And I'm not adverse to being negative. If I don't like something, I'm going to come on the air and I'm going to say it. I killed the broadcast last night. If I didn't like picks, if I didn't like a trade, I hated the Bucks trade. Trading Giannis, I hated the return that they got. I'm always honest. I pretty much liked everything last night. And that never happens. I think we will look back 20 years from now, 10, 5, 365 days from now and say, man, that was an NBA draft. That was a first round. Look at how many stud players were drafted in the first round of the 2026 NBA draft. Got into why I think the Spurs and the Thunder stole the show last night. OKC drafting a Dimara, why? Well, you could galaxy braid it and say, well, maybe Isaiah Hartenstein will be gone at some point. We all know the reason. Because there's an 8-foot-tall Frenchman on San Antonio they need to go through. And the Spurs getting a couple consiglieres, bodyguards for Victor Wembanyama, Jaden Quaintance, and Tarris Reed. You absolutely love it. And our friend Danny Parkins joined us to close the hour. We always appreciate that. And we also appreciate our friend Jay Croucher, one of the best betting minds in the media, or just people in general. Does great work for our friends at NBC Sports. I said it throughout the playoffs. Some people mistakenly think it's not their fault that Mike Tirico is the star of NBC Sports. I'll tell you what, Mike Tirico's not doing stand-ups next to Carmelo Anthony. Our friend Jay Croucher with us here on the show at Croucher JD. What's going on, my friend? How are you?
5: Good, Nick. Thanks for the intro. Yeah, actually, I was working on the US Open broadcast on the weekend for NBC, and I got to interview Mike Tirico. In that interview, it really reinforced that he is substantially better at his job and what he does than my job and what I do, even if I'm the one who technically gets to do the stand-ups with Carmelo.
4: So take us through, because I didn't watch. Not the biggest golf guy. No offense. I don't love golf. So take us through that interview. Like, what was your preparation for it? Were you nervous, etc.?
5: I'm not really nervous. I met Mike before, but the thing that I took away is just what kind of a level of a savant he is, where we're doing the interview. It's on a Zoom link. He's at the course. I'm in the studio in Stanford, and
4: it's live or taped?
5: It's live. So it's me and Jordan Cornette, and we're interviewing Mike and trading questions going back and forth. And so it's us in like three boxes to the left of the screen, and we're just playing golf. But we're talking to Mike about everything about golf. But as he's giving his answers, he's lapsing into very advanced play-by-play of what he's looking at in terms of the golf that we haven't asked him about. So yeah, his mind just operates at a different level. He's obviously a great orator. I think he's got, 100% approval rating for everyone who follows what he does. And so, yeah, it's just, he is the best. He is the standard.
4: I think you're the standard when it comes to interviews of the ilk that we're about to do right now. So we

0: can get specific. We can get micro. Let's start with macro. What is your biggest betting takeaway, if you have a strong one, coming out of the first round last night of the NBA draft?
1: Yeah, I think it's interesting. It largely went chalk for the first seven picks or so. So I don't really have any changed opinions. I think that my macro takeaway overall is that I think the Thunder and the Spurs just continue to really distance themselves. I think
0: you agree with me. You agree with me with the opinion that I gave, right?
1: Yeah, I think so. And I think that the fact that Giannis didn't go to Boston is just a huge win, really for the entire league, and the East as well, but really the Thunder and the Spurs. So I think those two teams, you know, as you go into next season, they are just a tier above everyone else. And obviously the Knicks just beat the Spurs, but when you look at, just the aging profiles, I would have the Spurs ahead of the Knicks for championship equity going forward. And the fact that the Celtics don't become this, not necessarily a super team, but a super team adjacent by adding Giannis, I think just puts the Thunder and the Spurs in even better position. The Thunder being able to get, you know, Adeyemara, who people were talking about them maybe needing to trade up to get him, to get him at 12 seems like a perfect fit. Now, right now, the Thunder, they have 16 players on the roster. They're going to have to make some changes. They can't live in the current cap world that they're living in, but I don't think those changes are really going to hurt them on the court that much this year. I think it's going to be stuff like, you know, moving off of Thomas Sorber or Isaiah Joe, maybe Topic gets traded. Maybe they, I think the worst case scenario for them in terms of on the court is maybe they decline the option on Lu Dort and he doesn't come back. But Lu Dort is like the eighth best player on the team at this point. So I think the Thunder are rightful title favorites at the moment.
0: And I mean, and I said this last hour, right? Is Sam Presti the Howie Roseman of the NBA, or is Howie Roseman the Sam Presti of the NFL? Because, like, I know you know this, like, kind of under the radar move because they can't afford to pay everybody. And Aaron Wiggins is a good player. He can't crack the rotation, which is more about OKC than it is about Wiggins. They trade him to Atlanta for 2 second-round picks. Great, great trade for the Hawks. Then they trade 2 second-round picks for Bennett Stearns, and it's like, how the hell did this just happen? They're unbelievable.
1: Yeah, that's the thing. I was talking about this with someone yesterday in relation to the Celtics, who I think I'd say the Celtics and the Thunder are probably the two best organizations at the moment. And just the fact that when you're projecting out these teams and what they're going to look like next season, you kind of have to bake in that between just how good the organization is, how good the coaching staff is that they're just going to continue to win around the margins and develop these kind of Aaron Wiggins type players, that you're going to get another Nemeas Kater type story with the Celtics, and just have such faith in those two teams. It's like with the Eagles. Like if the Eagles take Cooper DeJean early in the draft, he's probably just going to be really good straight away. That kind of stuff you just have to bake in with these really good organizations. Now, it's never 100% probability. Sometimes they're going to strike out. Sometimes you're not going to get the development stories. But I think those teams, just given their track records, they're so much more likely than other teams. And it's going to be interesting with the Spurs, who, you know, go into the season as basically joint title favorites in the market. I think they're a good organization. I don't think they've demonstrated themselves to be at the level of a Boston or Oklahoma City. And they're going to have to win around the margins because they just came. Now, I know they were ahead of schedule, but they went into that finals without a power forward on the roster, basically. And they're going to have to really kind of mold around the edges to win and close or extend the gap on OKC and the rest.
0: If I gave you $100, which I won't do, I have to buy a house. But I gave you $100 and said, BetMGM does not have these markets up. I understand other sportsbook do, so I will not read the odds. But you can probably figure out like what the odds are for Rookie of the Year. And I know, I'm sure you're familiar with it. And even if you don't want to give a price, you know the general ranges. Who would you bet right now to win Rookie of the Year in the NBA?
1: Yeah, odds agnostic, I'd take Cam Boozer. I think there's a couple of things. One, Darren Peterson is going to be on a very crowded, high-usage team in Utah. Also, AJ DeBarnes is going to a place where, you know, he's going to have Trae Young and Anthony Davis soaking up usage. Cam Boozer is going to be on a team with, I'm not sure if Ja Morant is going to be on that team, even if he is. Like the other guys in that starting lineup, they're just not very high usage. And the other thing, too, is that Cam Boozer, you know, I think he was the most productive player of the top guys in college. The advanced stats absolutely adore Cam Boozer. He's also the youngest of that group as well. So I think that he is the best positioned. And he's also going to get just

0: lot of runway on that team. But Memphis don't have any aspirations to be contending for, playoffs, really, let alone doing anything in the playoffs. So I think Cam Boozer is probably the safest bet of those guys. But the good thing about this draft is that, you know, there are guys like Michael Brown, like Darius Acuff, who could come from the clouds, just given the runway they're going to get on bad teams to put up big stats. But I think Boozer is just better than those guys, and I think he's going to get the runway as well. So odds agnostic, he would be my choice.
1: Will the Washington Wizards or Utah Jazz, or both or neither, make the postseason this year? And however you want to define postseason, play-in, top eight, et cetera.
0: Yeah, I don't think either team will be in the top eight. I think the East is surprisingly competent in depth. I don't think there's a lot of high-end teams outside of the Knicks and the Celtics in terms of winning the championship. But I do think the fact that, you know, you're going to have teams like Orlando, Toronto, Atlanta competing for 7-8 seeds. Like, those teams are pretty good for the 7-8 seed type of world. And just the depth with, you know, the Pacers, the Cavs, the Pistons, the Heat, all of a sudden, I think that you're just pushing out further and further where you're going to need injuries for a team like Washington to be able to creep into the top eight. I think Utah have a better chance of making the playoffs than Washington does, but I think that team, the fit is still a little bit awkward just with having, you know, three of your five best players basically being 7 foot or thereabouts is just kind of a strange roster construction. And look, they're not trying to win a championship this year, so that doesn't matter. But in terms of just on the court, I do think they have a little while to go. So individually, I think both are odds against to make the playoffs. I think Utah would have a better shot than Washington, though. I don't really know what Washington is doing. I don't know. I understand why Trae Young gets 4 years, $212 million with a player option on the final year. That makes no sense to me whatsoever. But they seem to believe in the guy. But I don't think they're going to be a playoff team.
1: Yeah, I said this yesterday. Spoiler alert for everybody. Trae Young will be picking up that player option in year four. Like, we could fast forward 100%. There now.
0: He's, I mean, it's actually, right? It's a funny kind of thing, the price. Like, he's going to be, yeah, like
1: off the, nine, off the
0: greater
1: board.
0: Than 90%. Yeah.
1: I mean, you wouldn't be able to bet it, right?
0: Yeah, he will be picking up that player option. That's like the Bradley Beal player option. Ironically signed by the Wizards. Nick, can I ask you a question? Why don't you like the Bucks trade return for Giannis? What do you think? What's wrong with it?
1: So a number of things. The first thing I would say is I think they mismanaged this for a really long time. And you've been coming on the show for a long time. You know my opinion. It felt like this had drawn to a conclusion a long time ago. And the Bucks really made their first error last summer with the stretch and wave of Damian Lillard and then signing Miles Turner, like trying to kind of half measure this together. It was never going to happen. And then it doesn't happen, obviously. You could have traded him potentially at the deadline and gotten more. You wait and you drag it out literally until the last second. The owner kind of sets this deadline and then you're basically kind of forced to meet it, backed into a corner. You have two offers that I think are substandard. I don't like the Boston offer either, but at least with Jaylen Brown, you get a star. Like, you get a star with Jaylen Brown. With Miami, I like Tyler Hero. I like Jaime Jaquez. I think Jonas could be good. I like Khalil Ware. You get some of these draft picks. Obviously, last night, we'll see if Nate Amen turns out to be anything. The rest of the picks aren't until 2030. Where's the superstar? Where's the path forward here? Unless you want to tell me that Amen and Braden Burries are both going to be tremendous, I would have rather had the guy that I know is a star, who's under contract for three more years in Jaylen Brown, than roll the dice, basically, with like five or six players. We have no idea if any of them are going to be great. You play fantasy football, right? Like, you do the show for NBC. I said yesterday, this is like you trade Jamar Chase for Xavier Worthy, Cam Scadaboo, and Hunter Henry. And it looks great because you got three players. And then you set your lineup and you're projected to lose by 30. How about this? I'll ask you a question, Saucy Aussie. Why do you like it?
0: So I'd say two main things. Well, one, I agree that the Bucks have mismanaged the situation, but I think they mismanaged it more in the team they tried to build around Giannis than the way they got out. In terms of the two trade packages, I think I'm lower on Jaylen Brown than pretty much anyone. I think he's, you know, one of the most overrated players in the league. I think that Jaylen Brown does.
1: Would you like to reiterate your Jaylen take from before
0: I would rather have Jaylen Duren going forward than Jaylen Brown, because
1: stop,
0: I think Jaylen Brown, one, that's an age thing. Jaylen Duren's 7 years younger than Jaylen Brown. But the thing with Jaylen Brown
1: average,
0: is
1: an average 7 points per game in the playoffs, so we have some symmetry there.
0: He's got to be better. He's got to work in the offseason to improve his complete disaster of a playoffs. But the thing with Jaylen Brown is

0: I think he does all the things well that people overrate, which is score in isolation, dribble a lot, make tough shots, guard really well on the ball. And he doesn't do the things that people don't prize as much as they should, which is make quick decisions, be a good passer, focus more on spacing the floor, guard more off the ball. And I think that at his age, he is so dependent on his athleticism, on his speed, on his bounce, that I think that the cliff is coming. And I think that Brad Stevens knows that. That's why Jaylen Brown just finished sixth in MVP, and Brad Stevens is trying to trade him now because I think he understands that. So I would have chosen the Miami package over Jaylen Brown, just because you have Jaylen Brown.
1: Does that mean you like the Miami package? But does that mean, okay, so let's take, like, okay, so you prefer the Miami package to the Boston package because you think Jaylen Brown's a little over. It's a reasonable opinion to have. Does that mean you like the Miami package?
0: I just don't think it was offensive. Yeah, I like it more. And also, here's the thing. Here's the way I would look at it. There's two things here. So I think it's a good business to be in, betting against the Heat in this new lottery reform world, where I think that this team is now extremely top heavy. Giannis is a big injury risk. And if he gets hurt, then that pick could, I think, the picks that they're going to get and the swap that they have, those could be, lottery picks that with the new reform, you don't need the Heat to bottom out to be a 17-win team to get a potential top three pick. You just need them to be a lottery team. And I think that those worlds could develop over the next few years with the two picks that they have and the swap. They also got pick 13. And then the way I would look at it is, okay, the players they got, none of them especially exciting individually, but Tyler Hero will fetch a first from someone. He is a good player. A team like the Pistons will trade a first for Tyler Hero. Jakučonis was picked 20 in the draft last year. I think he is still a first-round talent. Khalil Ware was picked 15 2 years ago. He is still, I think, valued like a first-rounder. Jaime Jaquez, whatever, but he finished second and sixth man of the year. He's a fine player. And so, and also, you get off the Bobby Portis contract, which is terrible. So I think if you look at it, it's more like, it's not like they got, you know, three picks and a swap and then just like a bunch of nothing players. It's more like they really got 6 to 7 first round picks of value. Now they're not great.
1: Are you listening to what you're saying? You are contorting yourself in your Cirque du Soleil right now. You're basically, they got six for, no, they didn't. The six first round picks.
0: Jakučonis and Ware are first rounders. Those guys have first round value. Tyler Hero has first round value. You could trade those guys for a first-round pick. Now, they're not great first-round picks. They're mid to late firsts. So I get it. It's not like your typical get absolutely everything. But I just don't think this is a terrible return for a guy who's going to be 32, has dealt with a lot of injury issues, can't shoot, is really dependent on his athleticism, and I don't think he's going to age particularly
1: well. All right, now we're slamming Giannis? Is that where we're at now? Did we reach this portion of the interview?
0: I think the league speaks for itself with what the league offered for Giannis. Like, they didn't have amazing offers. The league doesn't value Giannis that much. Like, I'm guessing that, like, the Blazers were keeping, like, Denny Avdija out of Giannis packages. Like, I just don't think that this guy, at his age, Giannis hasn't won a playoff series in, like, 6 years. Like, in his absolute prime in a really weak conference. So I just don't think that teams are willing to give up their entire future for this guy. And so what the Bucks got with Miami, it's not amazing. It's not inspiring. I just don't think it's offensive.
1: I mean, it's not inspiring. You just made it like it's the greatest trade in the history of trades. No.
0: You're basically like
1: Giannis sucks. Like, this is the greatest trade ever.
0: No, I'm just saying that you could move. If they'd gotten 6 or 7 firsts and expiring salary, I think it would be viewed differently. Whereas I think that Tyler Hero will get a first. Jakučonis is a first, basically. So I don't think it's that bad. And also, I think that Miami's picks going forward, I do think they will be valuable in a way that I don't think picks from the Celtics really will be valuable. I just think that team has too high of a floor. So I'd rather be betting against Miami than betting against Boston in terms of draft.
1: I agree with that. A couple more minutes here with our friend Jay Croucher. There's nothing to disagree with. You're 100% right about that. Our friend Jay Croucher from NBC Sports. I'm going to create a scenario for you. Now, we don't know what the rest of Miami's roster is going to look like, obviously. But what I said yesterday on the show is, if you're going to trust, and look, obviously you trust OKC, you trust Boston, there are front offices you trust. Like, the Miami Heat have to be a front office that you, even if they don't get it right, you feel, have some confidence in their ability to potentially get it right. So this requires a little projection. We get to the playoffs next year. Giannis is healthy. Bam's healthy. And Pat Riley has worked some magic. The Miami Heat are the blank best team in the Eastern Conference. Not for the game 1 through 82 in the postseason.
0: Yeah. Fifth, sixth. I think that type of range. I would take
1: Knicks and Celtics, then

0: Who else?
1: Yep, I'd take the Pistons over the Heat just because
0: of
1: my man Jalen Duren, obviously. My man Jalen Duren plays for that team, so obviously they're going to be better.
0: I just think the aging curve
1: of Cade, of Osar, of Jalen Duren, the fact that like this hero thing might happen, I think it would be a perfect fit on that team. They're going to upgrade shooting. The Pistons are just a 60-win one seed and all their best players are really young. I'm going to take that team over Miami. The reporting is that Norman Powell isn't coming back. So this Miami team, they don't really have many players who can shoot. They don't have many players who can pass. They don't have many players who can dribble. Those things are problems. They're going to be starting like Davion Mitchell as like the lead playmaker. And then depending on guys, like, can they sign Anthony Simons to be their lead guard? Like, this is the world that they're living in. I think this Giannis move is more about this team has a better chance to be a contending team like a year from now when they can fix the roster a bit because they gave absolutely everything they had in the cupboard to Milwaukee. So I just don't really see the kind of championship level upside for the team. I would take the Pacers upside. And I think that in Miami, I would take them over these teams just because Giannis is that good. But I think they're going to be more in the world of the Orlandos, the Atlantas, the Torontos. Cleveland's a weird team, but I would take the Pacers, Pistons, Knicks, and Celtics over the Heat. Would you?
0: Who's going to win in a playoff series? I would take Miami over Detroit and Miami over Cleveland. Not games 1 through 82. Indiana's a bit of a different story. The Knicks are a different story. We'll see what Boston. I know you think Jaylen Brown's the worst player in the league, but I still think he's pretty good. So I'm kidding. You don't think that. Who's going to win the World Cup?
1: England. I think England are going to win the World Cup.
0: Oh, yeah. Inspiring stuff yesterday against Ghana. That cost me a couple of bets. That was great.
1: Yeah, I think that yesterday, well, not an amazing performance, but they still had 19 shots to 2. They should have won that game. If Harry Kane doesn't blaze it over the bar, everyone's thinking about that game a lot differently. I don't know why Tuchel started Jed Spence over Nico O'Reilly. I think as they get into the knockout phases that Bukayo Saka is going to be starting over Nonny Manueke. I think that just this team is extremely well drilled. I think Tuchel is the best manager in the tournament. It's very rare that you get a manager, you know, in his absolute prime who is as credentialed as Tuchel is, a guy who's, you know, won the Champions League, had great success in Europe, could walk into managing a team like Real Madrid tomorrow and no one would bat an eyelid. I think that just the combination of the talent on the team, the depth, the fact that Tuchel, I think it's a very good indicator that he left guys like Cole Palmer and Phil Foden at home because they didn't fit the system that he wanted to play, whereas Gareth Southgate just would have taken all the best names and tried to shove it in and make it work that way. So I think that England, their path should be okay, assuming that the minus 700 gets home and they beat Panama to win the group. They should have a pretty easy round of 32 game. Mexico round of 16, you know, at the Aztec is not going to be easy. But also England
0: be
1: is favored. Substantially better than Mexico.
0: England's better. Yeah,
1: they
0: absolutely
1: should win that game.
0: And then I think England's better than Argentina, to be fair, also.
1: Yeah, and that's the side of the bracket they're likely going to be on, where their quarterfinal matchup is probably going to be Brazil in Miami at a game that I will be at, by the way, Nick. So hoping for England-Brazil as the quarterfinal matchup there. And
0: how
1: then
0: do you work this out with your wife?
1: Side.
0: You have how do you work this out with your wife when you're like a globe-trotting job? You have 3 kids. How do you work this out? I need to talk to you offline about this. How do I talk to my wife to get to more things?
1: You stack up the equity and then you push the chips in for the big stuff. I'm not spending my equity chips with my wife to go to like Nets Hawks or something. I'm saving it for England, Brazil, and Miami. So that's the key. You just got to use it on the big stuff.
0: Final question. Better haul, the United States and the Louisiana Purchase, or the Milwaukee Bucks and what they got for Giannis?
1: Oh, that's very good. I don't love being on the side of like, oh yeah, the Bucks get a great deal.
0: Listening to you talk about this, this is the Herschel Walker trade.
1: Yeah. No, look, Miami gave up absolutely everything. The team's not going to be any good this year because they gave up absolutely everything they had in the cupboard to another team.
0: None of the players are great. They gave up everything from a team that won 43 games. They gave up not the best player, everybody else from a team that won 43 games last year and got bounced in the play-in.
1: Just wait till you see my boy Jakob Jonas. Also, Tyler Hero is in my stable of guys. Like, I'm a big Tyler Hero guy. I really like Tyler Hero.

0: heat game. Tyler Herro can take like 10 threes a game and make them at a really high rate, pulling up from 30 feet. Like, he is an outlier shooter. He's gotten a lot better as a passer. Defensively, he's a liability, and that's why he's not, you know, an all-NBA player. But Tyler Herro is very good, and on the Pistons, he would be an incredible fit.
1: I love how you're like, the best part of betting is you get to learn so much about these guys that you bet on. For me, the best part of betting is I was going to say, forget about the money. The best part for me of betting is when I click the button and I've got action.
0: Yeah, that's true. That is also a good feeling for sure.
1: Just being honest.
0: And also you get to watch Tyler Herro.
1: And in a related story, we'll talk about Brendan Sorsby a little later in the show today. Great job as always, my friend. Appreciate it. At Croucher Jam, and that's not a joke. We will talk about Brendan Sorsby later. At Croucher JD on Twitter, NBC Sports. Thank you for the time. Stay well. Allez le bleu.
0: Yeah, allez le bleu. Yeah, absolutely.
1: I got
0: absolument.
1: It. I got it wrong.
0: Yeah, pretty good. I understood what you were saying.
1: Droit à but, straight to the goal.
0: Droit à but. Yeah. Okay. Cool. Not as good. Your Allez les Bleus was better. Yeah.
1: Well, we'll talk to you later, buddy. We'll talk to you later.
0: All right. See you, mate. Bye.
1: Are there any Jalens on the French team or on the English soccer team that we could compare to Jaylen Brown and Jalen Duren and Jalen Brunson? Jay thinks Giannis and Jaylen Brown suck. Listen, Jay's the best. I'm having fun with him. His opinions are great. I love having him on the show. Bill, what do we got coming up next here? Because we've been working on some stuff behind the scenes. Am I promoting something here or... it's too much to ask. Bill's not here. No answer. Okay. On the other side, we'll either have a guest or I'll be talking more about the NBA draft here on Westwood One Sports.
2: South Beach is going Greek.
3: Yeah!
2: The Miami Heat have won the Giannis Antetokounmpo sweepstakes, acquiring the two-time MVP in a blockbuster deal that includes Tyler Herro. Can Giannis restore Heat culture and put Miami back in the title picture? Westwood One Sports.
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0: Jaylen Brown's a big part of us. Like, you know, I'm never going to predict the future, but like every indication, everything that I think about is with over the past few years has been building around those guys.
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2: 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That's the voice of Boston Celtics head honcho, executive vice president of whatever his title is, runs basketball op, the GM, runs basketball operations for the Boston Celtics. After the team took Houston's Chris Sinak at the end of the first round last night, nice high upside play for the Celtics with the 27th pick, and Brad Stevens talking about the future of Jaylen Brown. Now, there are times where I will come on the show, and I've done this in the past, where I feel like, as someone who is a lifelong sports fan and has worked in sports media now for, actually, this is my silver anniversary. I've been doing this for 25 years, since I was 18. I'm 43. I feel like I'm pretty good at translating what a coach or general manager is trying to say when he or she says something. There are times when there will be an NFL coach who will make a statement, and I will be able to take that statement and say, this is actually what the coach means. And I think longtime listeners and viewers of the show would tell you that I'm pretty good at that. I actually think it's one of my skills. The sound that we played coming back from break from Brad Stevens is not an instance where you need Rosetta Stone, Babble Fish, or whatever it's called. You don't need Nick Costos or anybody else to translate this for you. It's very obvious what it... I hope it's obvious to all of you what he's saying. So he goes, yeah, Jaylen Brown's a big part of us. It's a weird comment. Big part of us. Big part of what we do. Also, I can't predict the future. AKA, I'm going to trade Jaylen Brown at some point this summer. Yesterday on the show, I said 49% chance Jaylen Brown plays game one.

the Celtics this year. Less than 50%. Now, I'm not going to say it's 0% because nothing's 0%, but I'll ask you. Answer the question in your own head. What do you think the actual percent chances that Jaylen Brown is on the Boston Celtics to begin this season? There's no way you can answer 50% or more with a straight face. Which doesn't mean it won't happen, just that, again, if you had to handicap it right now. Like, yes or no, will he be on the Celtics this year? How could your answer be yes with a straight face? So we need to start thinking about, like, what this is going to be and what it's going to look like. Now, I really respect Jay Croucher. And, like, I hope people know that, like, Jay and I are friends and the back and forth we have is all in good fun and that we both have smiles on our... Like, I disagree with him and he disagrees with me, and that's fine. Like, reasonable minds can disagree. I think he's great. He doesn't think Jaylen Brown sucks, but he thinks Jaylen Brown's overrated. Reasonable opinion to have. One that I happen to disagree with. Because Jay, I think, and others, and look, Jay's not here to respond to this. I would say this to his face also. Like, no, and then we'd have a conversation about it. I think people with Jaylen Brown are getting caught up in, like, spreadsheets and advanced statistics and EPA and DVOA, and the same people that will tell you Jaylen Brown's not that good will also tell you that the Lamar Jackson, John Harbaugh, Baltimore Ravens are actually the greatest team in the history of the NFL. Well, if you look at their DVOA, like, they're actually better than the 85 Bears. They're better than the 2007 Patriots, and I know that the 07 Patriots didn't win the Super Bowl. They're better than teams that have actually won. Just look at the numbers. Look at what DVOA, look at EPA. Look at what all these advanced statistics show you. And then the calendar turns to January and they lose. When the important games are played, they lose. In the same way that for the Boston Celtics, when they have to play games with Jaylen Brown as the lead dog, they win. They win. Does he dribble too much? I don't care. Is it too much isolation? Here's what I know. The Celtics didn't have Jason Tatum for the vast majority of last year, and they were the 2 seed in the East. And it's because of, and it's not just because of Jaylen Brown. Like, Joe Mazzulla is a good coach. There are other good players. But let's be real. Pie chart of credit, Jaylen Brown has way more than everybody else, right? So I'm willing to entertain a conversation that Jaylen Brown is not as good as the very best players in the league. We can absolutely have that conversation. And to be fair to me, I've never said he's in the SGA, Jokic, Luka, Brunson, Giannis. I've never said he's in that tier. But I think he's in the tier right afterwards. We can have a conversation. Is Jaylen Brown the 6th best player? Is he the 12th best player? Is he the 15th best player? Whatever. We can have that conversation. But, like, I'm not doing this song and dance that Jaylen Brown's actually not that good because advanced statistics say he's not that good. And Jay, and I, this is not an attack on Jay Croucher, who watches a ton of games. But, like, I watch the games also, and I know that he's good. And this idea... And we'll see what the return is. Maybe the return's ridiculous, and I'll come on the show, and I'll tell you I'm wrong. And it's a great trade if they make it, and I think so. This idea that the Celtics could potentially be better without him, like, Giannis was one thing, and I wanted them to make that. I think Giannis is better. I think that's a trade the Celtics should have tried to make. Who are they going to get that's better than him? And I'm saying, I think he's not going to be on the team. I think it's way less than 50% at this point that Jaylen Brown's a Celtic next year. You know, one of Jay's colleagues at NBC Sports, our friend Drew Dinsick, the Whale Capper, joined us on the show yesterday and said something prescient and said something that I agreed with 1,000% and just with more time to marinate on.

0: on it. Not that you can agree more than 1,000%, but I think he's right. The Knicks were the big winner of all of this, right? Like, Boston's, I think, is going to trade Jaylen Brown. In all likelihood, the team that the Celtics will field this year is not going to be as good as it was with, like, a healthy Tatum and a healthy Brown. It's just unlikely. Not 100%, but it's unlikely. Who does that help? The Knicks. I agree with Jay, even if I'm more bullish on the Heat than Jay is, the Knicks are better than the Heat. Like, what's the argument against it? I think all of this really, really helps the Knicks. And I think the Celtics have found themselves in a bit of an unfortunate spot. Now, the same thing I said about Giannis and Milwaukee, I'll say about Boston and Jaylen Brown. If this is the end for Jaylen Brown and the Celtics, the same way we reach the end for Giannis and the Bucks, you can never take down banners. Like, the Bucks won a championship with Giannis. He was finals MVP. That happened. You can never take it away. In the same way, you can never take down the Celtics banner for the championship they won a couple years ago when Jaylen Brown was finals MVP. And Brad Stevens alluded to that a little later in the we didn't play you the audio because we're not going to play you like a whole Brad Stevens press conference, but he said a little later, like, whenever Jaylen Brown's Celtics career comes to an end, we are going to celebrate him whenever it happens. And that's true. It's true. You can never take that away. They won the championship. He was the finals MVP. But to insinuate that the Celtics can be as good next year without him as they would be with him, I don't see it. I don't see it. My sense is we will look back on Boston's refusal, and maybe refusal is too strong a word. Reluctance may be a better word. Reluctance to sweeten the offer for Giannis. I think we will look back on this in both the short and long term as a critical misstep by an organization that doesn't make critical missteps in the Boston Celtics. It's like when you watch a football, when you bet on a football game, or when you are watching a football game that your favorite team's playing in, and the other team has a fourth down decision to make, and you want them to, like, what do you as a fan want them to do because it helps your team the most? Like, you think that you know what they should do because you're thinking of it in those terms. As a Knicks fan, if the Celtics had traded Jaylen Brown for Giannis, I would have been terrified of Boston. Terrified of the Celtics, I'm being honest. Now, of course, the Knicks don't have to win the East. Who knows what could happen? But at this point, I feel like they're going to. And it feels great. On the other side, more from last night's NBA draft, Westwood One Sports, presented by BetMGM.
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0: Dan Morgan is now the general manager of the Carolina Panthers.
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0: The head coach of the Washington Commanders, Dan Quinn. Brandon Ayuk is currently a San Francisco 49er. There's a lot of buzz that he wants to play with you guys.
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8: 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It appears by its own numbers, the U.S. government seems insolvent. It's reported that the Treasury shows about $6 trillion in assets and over $47 trillion in liabilities. 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
1: 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So yesterday, the National Football League announced that they were

0: The no supplemental draft this summer, in a letter to Brendan Sorsby that was made public, in which the league just, can I say B slaps? You know what B rhymes with which? B slaps Brendan Sorsby and his legal representation. I will paraphrase what the league said to Sorsby, basically like, you provided insufficient evidence. You're basically trying to just force your way into the NFL without giving the NFL enough background on what happened, enough justification, and we say no. So the NFL has basically suspended Sorsby for a year. He won't play college football this year, and he will not be in the supplemental draft. He can enter the 2027 NFL draft. People might think, oh, well, that sucks for Brendan Sorsby. What's he going to do? Well, he gets to keep the $5 million in NIL money from Texas Tech. So he's doing just fine. So why are we bringing this up? I think a lot of shows will take the opportunity, not that they're wrong, I just don't find it to be that interesting, that this is the NFL's grand gesture and, you know, putting their foot down. We do not tolerate and we will not condone gambling and we have a zero tolerance policy for it. Great. Well, film at 11. What a stunning revelation. Here's what interests me. Last night, we had a pretty stellar first round of the NBA draft, and we'll see what happens when the games are played, but I feel like this will be a transformative NBA draft. And next April, by all accounts, we may have, and probably will have, a transformative NFL draft in terms of quarterbacks. And Brendan Sorsby will now be one of them. I'd like to give a tip of the cap to friend of the show, Nate Tice from Yahoo Sports, who does a great job covering the NFL for Yahoo Sports, the son of former NFL coach Mike Tice. Nate, last year, had Fernando Mendoza as his number one quarterback, and I'm talking this time last year, before anyone thought it was going to be possible. So Nate tweeted out after the Sorsby news his list of top quarterbacks, as of right now, things can change, in the 27 draft. Arch Manning, Lenora Sellers, Dante Moore, Minnesota's Drake Lindsey, Oklahoma State's Drew Westemaker, right, from Oklahoma State, Trinidad Chambliss, CJ Carr, Darian Mensah, and Brendan Sorsby. Pretty good. Where Sorsby might be the seventh best quarterback in the draft class next year? I understand that it's June, right? It's June. It's my 3-year wedding anniversary today, by the way. Happy wedding anniversary to me. It's June 24th. And the NFL draft is not until next April. I get it. But I'm just saying, let's get ahead of this right now. Do you understand how many legit quarterback prospects there are going to be? As opposed to, after Mendoza, here's like Ty Simpson and like Carson Beck. How good it's going to be next year. And that the 2027 NFL draft could make the same impact in that sport as the NBA draft last night, the 2026 NBA draft in professional basketball. Final hour, power hour coming up on the other side. More on the NBA draft. We'll talk some World Cup, give you some bets for today, and perhaps a surprise or two along the way as well. Keep it locked right here. You better you bet on Westwood One Sports.
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0: 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We are just going to get to it here because I just want to start the interview off by telling Seth Greenberg of ESPN, who's on the air with us right now, how much I appreciate him making time for us on what I know is a very busy morning for him, because I have one of the TVs in my office, ESPN, on. He's been on TV all morning making time for us now at 11 a.m. Eastern on this Wednesday after round one of the NBA draft. So, Seth, a sincere thank you from me, Nick Kostos, to you. How's it going this morning? I really appreciate it.
1: Life is good, except I'm right now on 9A trying to get out of here and get back to Connecticut, and I'm going to visit with you and then Dan Patrick and then try to shut it down so I get home as quickly as possible, because it's been a grind.
0: I really appreciate it, and I thought like your analysis of the draft has been great, and I'm excited to discuss it with you right now. And I want to start with this, Seth, just before we get micro and talk about players and teams, just overall, and I want to be careful with how I say this. I don't want to get too over my skis here because, you know, it's possible the games will be played and none of these guys will be that great. I don't think that'll be the case, but just to say, you never know. As I'm watching the draft last night, and I'm thinking about it this morning before the show, I'm so positive about all of it and optimistic about it. And I think this has the chance to be a transformative draft for so many teams that picked early. Do you see it that way, where, like, I woke up this morning, I don't really dislike much of what happened last night. Absolutely loaded draft. I'm so excited to watch these players. Do you feel that level of excitement that I do about the first rounds of the draft?
1: Yeah, I do. They're as impressive as people as they are as players. You know, we interviewed all those guys as they came off the stage on radio, and one after another, I kept them turning into, you know, Corey and PJ. I said, damn, those guys are impressive. But look, they have been raised the right way. They've been, a lot of those guys have been raised through USA Basketball. They've got great parental guidance. They have incredible approaches to the game. They love the game. They're lost in the game. Their maturity is far exceeding their age. And they all have a chance. Now, look, part of that is having a chance, and then part of it is getting a chance. So they have a chance because they've been drafted. Now they've got to see when they get their chance, and will people be patient? It's not as easy as it looks on. But there's a very special group coming in to the NBA.
0: And there's no question about it. And that group headlined, of course, by A.J. DeBonsa of BYU, who goes number one overall to the Washington Wizards. Coach, how do you project A.J. DeBonsa at the next level? I think he's going to be a monster early for the Washington Wizards.
1: Yeah, he's going to be a monster early. I like him as a small ball four is what I like him as, because then all of a sudden you put him in ball screens with guards, and he can turn the corner. He can see over the defense. He can make plays. Defensive rebounds, a fast break. He could be a great defender. He's got to be a more committed defender. But yeah, he's an incredible talent. Now, you know, part of that situation is very, very simple. As good as he is, that the organization he's playing for has got to get their stuff together. You know, what are they going to do with AD? You give Trae Young all that money. How are you going to manage that? How are you going to get him to play winning basketball? We know that he points and assists and all those numbers are great, but what about the hockey assist? What about the advanced pass up the court? What about the simple play? So he's an incredible talent. Getting him to play real winning basketball, I think that's that's going to be the challenge. And, you know, AJ is going to have to coexist in that environment.
0: I think that what you said there, small ball four for A.J. DeBonsa, is so fascinating. Just future team building for Washington with A.D. and obviously Alex Saar on the roster feels like something may have to give there, whether it's this offseason or moving forward for the Washington Wizards. Let's move on, Seth, to the second pick in the draft, Darren Peterson. And the

0: omnipresent story lying around Peterson is not, like, is he a great player? I think everyone thinks he is. Just that after what happened at Kansas last year, some of the weird stuff with the injuries, the creatine, et cetera, like, what's this going to look like at the pro level? What do you think this is going to look like at the pro level for Darren Peterson now in Utah with the Jazz?
1: He's going to be a bucket. He's going to be an NBA All-Star. He's going to be a guy, in our interview with him, said his goal is to play 82 games. A guy that is uniquely talented, a guy that has heard all of the conversation. I think the situation at Kansas was not ideal for him. I'm not sure he ever felt really comfortable. And he made some bad decisions. And his sports group and his people that were guiding him and helping him navigate this transition made some bad decisions. But once the ball goes up, and this, you know, now that he's an NBA player, it's all different, man. It's all different. And talent overcomes a lot of things. And he's got a ridiculous talent. And he's got a gift to make threes and shots. He makes tough guarded shots.
0: I'm guessing you agree with this. I think you may have even said this on ESPN, and it feels like everyone has kind of reached this consensus opinion that Cam Boozer, as this draft process went along, actually kind of became underrated a little bit. And how many drafts would he have been the first overall pick? He goes third overall last night. And I know I'm repeating myself a little bit here. How is this not like a grand slam home run for the Memphis Grizzlies? Am I missing something here, Coach, or do you agree with that assessment?
1: No, I agree with you. He, as a person, as a player, as a maturity, we undervalue him because he's not this freak running, jumping dude. All he does, if you break down his analytics are just absolutely stupid. Guy knows how to play. He knows how to get angles. He finishes around the basket. He can pick and pop. He can move his feet defensively. And the ball hits his hands, he owns it. You know, he's a plug-and-play 19 and 10 kind of guy. He'll have a career double-double statistics. I think the guy's terrific. And they need high-character winning players. They got to figure out a way to utilize Ja Morant in terms of getting the best out of Ja Morant, getting him to be the person I knew him when he was at Murray State. They can do that. You know, this is a great start.
0: What'd you make of the Bulls night last night, Seth?
1: Home run. Absolute home run. Caleb Wilson, home run. Daylon Swain, home run. Versatile, offensively and defensively. Led, you know, people forget he led Texas in points, rebounds, assists, steals. I mean, home run. They drafted two guys that are really good, tough, winning players.
0: Would you have liked to see picks, if even if we acknowledge that all the players are going to be good, picks 5 through 7 go differently in any respect, with Wagler going 5, Michael Brown going 6, and Darius Acuff going 7?
1: Yeah, I would. I mean, the Nets obviously like Benham as their point guard. If not, they would have drafted Darius Acuff because he's more of a point guard, ball guard, scoring point guard. Michael can swing more. Probably more of a shot maker, jump shooter, I should say, but can play the point. But I'm a big Darius Acuff fan.
0: Yeah, I think Acuff's going to be awesome. Just two more quick ones for you here. What did you make of what the Thunder and the Spurs did last night, Coach, in round one of the draft?
1: Well, the Thunder drafted a guy that is an insurance policy, deciding on what Hartenstein's going to do, and Bennett Sturts, who gives him another just low, high character, low mistake, solid guard that can make shots and is tough and physical and fits their culture. And then I thought the Spurs did a great job. I'm a big Tyrese Reed fan. I think he's gotten so much better. But Jaden Quinn is the X factor because his growth and his potential and how good he could be as a rim protector and a policeman for Webney, his shot blocking, his athleticism, I thought they hit out of the park.
0: Final question, Coach, and really appreciate the time while you're in transit. Thank you. Second rounds of the draft tonight, some notable names still on the board, whether it's Duke's Isaiah Evans, North Carolina's Vassar, right, the center. What are you looking at tonight as a storyline or two that you're watching for night two, round two of the NBA draft?
1: Yeah, where Malik Thomas goes, where Vassar goes, obviously where Isaiah Evans goes, you know, those

0: four guys I probably have regrets, because the money they would have made next year in college would have been off the charts. But there'll be guys that'll emerge. There are other players, you know, I don't have my list right in front of me, but there are good players that are available. And there's always second-round picks that emerge. And there will be second-round picks that emerge. I think the one storyline that's most interesting is the fewest international guys, true international guys, who've had a long time. And the reason being is college basketball has become, instead of a draft and stash, these kids are going right to college from overseas, getting paid and being evaluated in college, as opposed to being stashed and staying overseas and playing for their club teams.
1: Coach, you're always generous with your time. I know that it's been very busy for you this morning, and you're on the road right now. Really appreciate it. Thank you very much. Get home safely. We'll catch up with you down the line.
0: You got it, man. Thanks for having me.
1: The coach, Seth Greenberg, joining us here on You Better, You Bet. That is a nice guy. On ESPN all morning, driving home, going to do a hit with Dan Patrick, makes time for us here on Westwood One Sports. You absolutely love that. So really appreciate the coach, Seth Greenberg, here on You Better, You Bet. And, yeah, like the... So that my Knicks, as it stands right now, have the first pick tonight of the second round. I don't know if they're going to make that pick or if they're going to trade back. Our friend Tyler Morales, who's a huge college basketball guy on our team, writing in our show chat that the Knicks should draft Isaiah Evans. I don't necessarily disagree with that. Evans, obviously, the sharpshooting, you know, three-point guy for Duke last year. And given the fact that, you know, Deuce McBride couldn't make a shot in the finals and Landry Shamet cooled off after going nuclear against the Cavs, and he made some big shots in the finals, it does feel like the Knicks could use a little more shooting, also need a little size. Look, I'm turning this into a Knicks thing right now, but they do have the first pick of the, as it stands right now, of the NBA draft tonight. Westwood One Sports, Nick Costos and you, presented by BetMGM. A couple other thoughts on round one of the NBA draft. I love what the Atlanta Hawks did last night. So they had the eighth pick by virtue of last year's trade with the New Orleans Pelicans, which everyone went, and I get it, like the process of the trade was bad for New Orleans. I understand. Also, I think Derek Queen's going to be really good for the Pelicans. So everyone that said this is like the apocalypse was here because the Pelicans made that trade with Atlanta, unprotected pick this year, turned out to be the eighth pick in the draft. Could have been way worse, just saying. And I think Derek Queen's going to be a really good player. And Jeremiah Fears, like, really flashed at the end of last year for the Pelicans. But this is an Atlanta Hawks conversation. So Atlanta ends up with the eighth pick in the draft. And here's Kingston Flemings from Houston falling to them at eighth overall. Now, they did just sign CJ McCollum to a short-term extension. So who knows how long McCollum will be in Atlanta for. Flemings is going to be a stud. Now, he may not be, you know, Darren Peterson at the NBA level, but I largely kind of looked at the four guards that went after the top four, right, which was Wagler and Brown and Acuff and then Flemings. You can make, like, why can't Flemings be the best of those four? Why can't he be? How good he was last year for the Houston Cougars and Kelvin Sampson. So here's Kingston Flemings falling into your lap if you're Atlanta. And lest we forget, the team that had the most success in the NBA playoffs versus the juggernaut New York Knicks was Atlanta. Beat the Knicks twice. Dealt New York two of its three losses en route to a 16-3 playoff run and championship. Jalen Johnson, Kongwu, McCollum, Daniels, Alexander Walker. Can you ever get anything out of Risa Shea? Just traded, got Aaron Wiggins for two twos. It's a great trade by Atlanta. And now here's Kingston Flemings. If you're a Hawks fan, you got to be tickled pink today. You got to absolutely love it. And I'll take it a step further. Atlanta's second first-round pick, and I was a little crestfallen by this pick because it was never going to happen because the Knicks were never going to make a first-round pick because they want to stay under the second apron, and first-round contracts are guaranteed, slotted scale, where a second round, you can basically do whatever you want for financial reasons. So it was never going to happen even if I wanted it to happen. The Hawks took St. John's big man, Zubi Ejiofor, with their second first-round pick. Edge of Four, Big East Player of the Year,

Defensive Player of the Year. Obviously was a monster for St. John's, winning the Big East tournament. You know, obviously beating Kansas in the second rounds and then before falling to Duke in the Sweet 16. Ejiofor, and I mean this in the most complimentary way possible, is a tough son of a bitch. Think about the way the season ended for Atlanta. And I am a Knicks fan saying this, but I think, you know, whether you're a Knicks fan or a Hawks fan or whatever team you root for, how can you disagree with the sentiment I'm about to lay out? The Hawks got punked by the Knicks in the final three games, and especially the final two, and especially game six at home, when you had the viral moment of James Dolan sitting next to Stephon Marbury going, "We're up by 50 effing points," and didn't say effing, said the full word. The Knicks annihilated, wiped Atlanta off the face of the earth. And it's not just that Atlanta folded like a cheap suit in that moment and in that game against the Knicks. It was that they tried to be fake tough guys once the Knicks built that lead. Okay, great. You're at home. The Knicks are beating the brakes off you. If you remember, and I was on vacation when it happened, at halftime, Shaquille O'Neal is trying to give CPR to like the Atlanta Hawks doll, which was hysterical. They tried to be fake tough guys and hard foul the Knicks when the Knicks are up by 35 in the first half of a closeout game in Atlanta. It was embarrassing for the Hawks. And I'm not trying to paint this as, you know, this core can never win because of that. Of course they can. But if you're a Hawks fan, did you like that? Because it's one thing to lose. It's another to get punked and embarrassed. And that's what the Knicks did. Now, the Knicks also did that to the Sixers. The Knicks also did that to the Cavs. But you didn't see the Sixers and the Cavs do what the Hawks did and embarrass themselves in those waning moments. Zubi Ejiofor, and I'm not expecting Ejiofor to walk on the court for Atlanta and be Dominique Wilkins in terms of impact, but he brings that tough son of a bitch mindset. And my guess is he will bring an edge to this Hawks team, this young Hawks team, that they clearly need based on how that went in the closing moments and the closing game against the New York Knicks. Two other thoughts from last night's NBA draft. Was Dusty May the biggest star on TV last night in the NBA draft? It was his star-making term. He's there, obviously, going to be named the next head coach of the Dallas Mavericks, and he loves it when they take Merez Johnson, right? One of his Michigan players that went in the lottery. And then, you know, Landenberg goes to Golden State, and Adai Mara goes to the Thunder, and literally Mara gets picked by the Thunder, and Dusty May is, like, cursing and, like, punching his hand, knowing that he's going to have to deal with one of his former players in the Western Conference for years to come. I enjoyed that. Now, if we're going to project Merez Johnson this year with Dallas, think about his length, his athleticism, his defensive prowess, along with Derek Lively and Cooper Flagg. I mean, that team, the Mavericks, that's like a defensive buzzsaw. It's almost like this is a team that Nico Harrison wishes he had built. Remember Nico Harrison? Defense wins championships. The Mavericks are obviously not close to winning a championship, but if you look at that roster with Kyrie going to come back, you see the vision for what that defense can be and the rock fights they're going to play in. And here's Cooper Flagg, one of the best young players in the sport, and a coach that I think a lot of us are excited about in Dusty May. So I really like that from Dallas. And yes, I did not like the haul Milwaukee got back from Miami for Giannis. I thought they should have gotten more. I'm not as bullish on the haul. But I always want to tell the truth and be honest. Because I could lie and continue to slander Milwaukee after what they did in the draft last night just to further what some people believe is a narrative or for clicks. But I'm not going to do that. I'm going to tell the truth. Within reason, what the Bucks were able to accomplish last night with Burry's

0: to 10 from Arizona, and Ament at 13 from Tennessee. When I say within reason, like Darren Peterson was never falling to 10. It's never going to happen. It was a pipe dream to even insinuate that one of the four guards with Wagler and Brown and Acuff and Flemings, that was a pipe dream that one of them was going to fall to 10. So when I say within reason, that's what I mean, right? Within reason, I don't think the Milwaukee Bucks could have done better than they did last night. With Burries at 10 and Ament at 13. These are two big time swings of the bat, high upside plays, where why can't there be a world that exists in a few years where Burries is one of the best players in this draft? Like, why can't that happen? He's an awesome combo guard. Why can't that happen? And Ament's a little trickier, right? He's not ready to contribute the way Burries is right away. He needs to fill out his frame. He's got to get a little stronger, right? He's not ready just yet to contribute. But I think everyone acknowledges his sky-high upside, right? Where he fills out his frame and Taylor Jenkins and the Bucks can develop him. Like, he could be a stud. And it's, again, it's not going to happen this year. It won't happen in 26-27. But why can't it be the case there 2 or 3 years from now? Like, the Bucks were never at 10 and 13 getting A.J. DeBonsa. They were never getting Caleb Wilson. They were never getting Darius Acuff. So in terms of options that were actually realistic for them, I think they drilled this. Grand slam. Grand slam. You're at the beginning of a massive rebuild, and you take two swings at potential all-star caliber players. I hated the Giannis trade. I hated the return. But I need to acknowledge the Bucks slammed the first round of the NBA draft last night. Coming up next here on You Better, You Bet, our crew, Bill Zimmerman and Company, has put together an NBA draft blind ranking for yours truly. I will attempt to dominate it next on Westwood One Sports.
1: The NFL has decided Brendan Sorsby will not be entering the league this season. The quarterback will now have to focus on next year's draft in a potentially loaded class, including Arch Manning and Dante Moore. Westwood One Sports.
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0: With the first pick in the 2026 NBA draft, the Washington Wizards select Anise Dibansa Jr. from Brigham Young University.
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2: I will give you some bets for the World Cup and talk a little footy, including, I don't know what the hell happened to England yesterday, a 0-0 draw against Ghana. That's coming up in a little bit, but our executive producer, Bill Zimmerman, is here with a blind ranking, Bill, and we can acknowledge at the start that I've done very well with these, so I'm hoping to keep it rolling here on this Wednesday. How's it going, my friend?
3: It's going very, very well, Nick. And yes, you know, with the blind rankings and the trivia, you would definitely succeed more than you fail with these. And I think this one, either you're going to crush it or you're going to get yourself into a pretty hairy pickle. So we're going to see how you do here. We have...
2: Are there hairy pickles? Or is it just like a pickle?
3: I wouldn't want to eat one. So
2: are you a pickle guy?
3: I like a good dill pickle. But some of those other ones, not so much on the other flavors. But
2: no, you like a pickle on like your sandwich?
3: A pickle on like a hot dog, pickles on like on certain burgers. Not really on a sandwich. What sandwich?
2: Well, that's a Chicago thing, right? Pickle on a hot dog?
3: Yeah, I mean, well, there's the Chicago style hot dog, which has the pickle, the relish, the tomato, the mustard, the whole thing. Can't put ketchup on a hot dog if you're from Chicago.
2: I like ketchup and mustard on a hot dog. That's just me, though. Oh, we have a little bit of breaking news. Let me do this news here. The Lakers and Austin Reeves. So Reeves is going to sign a 4-year, $185 million max contract to return to the franchise player option for the final season. He declined, obviously, the $14.9 million player option for this new max deal. So none of this is a surprise. We told you back in February, this was going to happen, that Austin Reeves was going to sign a max deal with the Lakers this summer. Obviously, compliments Luka Doncic well. The Lakers have to get better defensively, but Reeves is way too good of an offensive player. The Lakers were never going to let him walk. So Reeves is back in L.A. on a max contract. And now, obviously, LeBron James and that situation on the clock for the L.A. Lakers. So Austin Reeves, max contract to remain in L.A. with the Lakers. Bill, please continue.
3: All right, Nick, let's jump into this blind ranking. And obviously, in honor of the NBA draft, we are having you blind rank number one overall picks that are in the Hall of Fame.
2: Oh, okay. That are all in the Hall of Fame. Okay. So, I'm just trying to think of... Okay. All right, let's do it.
3: All right. We are going to start the list with Shaquille O'Neal.
2: All right, so I'm trying to think of just like number one picks that are in the Hall. So we have Shaq, we have Hakeem, Magic. I'm just writing down some really good ones. We have Kareem. So it's like, where does Shaq fall on this list? Jordan wasn't first overall, obviously. Okay, so Shaq has to be

0: He has to be in the top five. I will put Shaq. Let's put Shaq third.
1: All right, Shaquille O'Neal coming in at number three. The next name on your list, Tim Duncan.
0: All right, so is Duncan better than Shaq? Close. Who do you think's better, Tim Duncan or Shaq?
1: Personally, I think it's Duncan, but I think it's very debatable.
0: I'm going to say Shaq, and I'll put Duncan fourth.
1: All right. Next name, Big Game James. James Worthy.
0: All right, so Worthy's a great player, but he wasn't the best player on his own team, obviously, when the Lakers were winning. So Worthy will be in the back half. I just don't know. Like, let's put Big Game James. Let's put him ninth.
1: Ninth, all right. Moving on, we're going back to the center position with the Dream, Hakeem Olajuwon.
0: Hakeem will be fifth.
1: All right. And you've already mentioned this name when you were jotting them down, Magic Johnson.
0: So Magic will be, I think Kareem's going to end up being number one here. So let's put Magic two.
1: So far, I think you're doing pretty well so far. The next name, a little career shortened personality, media, Bill Walton.
0: All right, so Walton has to be above James Worthy because Walton was the best player on a championship winning team. Let's put Bill Walton eighth.
1: All right. Next name, did not win a championship, but he had an MVP, Allen Iverson.
0: I can't put Iverson's probably a better player than James Worthy overall, but let's put Iverson 10th.
1: All right. So for those listening right now, we'll reset here. Nick still has the first, sixth, and seventh spots open. Magic Johnson second, Shaquille O'Neal third, Tim Duncan fourth, Hakeem Olajuwon fifth, Bill Walton is eighth, James Worthy ninth, and Allen Iverson 10th.
0: So I'm holding one for Kareem, so I'm hoping that Kareem comes up here.
1: Understandable. The next name, Patrick Ewing.
0: Okay, so this is where Walton's probably above Patrick. Patrick obviously like better career overall, but Walton was the best player on the Blazers team that won the championship and was Finals MVP. So this is a misstep for me. We'll put Ewing seventh.
1: All right, Ewing comes in at seven. You save that number one spot indeed for Kareem Abdul-Jabbar.
0: Yeah, Kareem is number one. And I think that this is correct, right? Kareem, Magic, Shaq, Duncan, Olajuwon is the top five. Well, I don't know who the next name's going to be.
1: I think you're going to be comfortable with this name not in the top five. We'll see where you think about it on the back half here. The last name on your blind ranking, the Admiral, David Robinson.
0: Okay, so So I'm comfortable with the top five. I think I nailed the top five. So if I had to redo it, so Robinson sixth. Robinson has to be, okay. So I guess, like
1: it's a solid list. You could definitely defend this list.
0: I think Walton needs to be sixth.
1: Well, I mean, you can make that. His peak was incredible. It just was short-lived.
0: So if
1: like, I could rank Gale Sayers on all-time running backs, you know?
0: Well, I mean, Sayers is one of the best running backs ever.
1: That's what I'm saying, but he only did it for four seasons.
0: I think Walton would be sixth. If I could redo this, Walton six. I guess like Robinson seven, Ewing eighth, Worthy ninth, Iverson 10th. I think that's the only difference is I think Walton needs to be sixth. But this is a pretty good list though, no?
1: This is you did a hell of a job with it again. I'm not going to lie. It's you know, like you could quibble on things, but that's just like personal opinion. I like Duncan over Shaq, those kind of things, but like there's no a lot of people have Shaq as a top 5-6 player of all time. So yeah, this is a really good list.
0: Well, like objectively, Kareem's better than Shaq, right?
1: Oh, yeah. I think for sure.
0: And Magic's better than Shaq also, right? I understand they play different positions.
1: I would agree with that as well.
0: And at his peak, Shaq's better than Duncan.
1: Yeah, Shaq was more dominant at his peak. I agree.
0: Hakeem is Hakeem nuked Robinson and Ewing, both.

0: en route to championships. So Hakeem has to be over them. Yeah, and I'm comfortable with Iverson being 10th. Who would you would you put Iverson or Worthy? Or who would you have ahead of the other?
1: I think I'd have Worthy ahead of Iverson.
0: Because we had more success.
1: Yeah, exactly.
0: All right. Let's, I'll do World Cup to close the show. Let's do the trivia question right now. So another, by the way, blind ranking slamming by yours truly.
1: It's a hell of a job. All right. We're going to stick with NBA draft here for the trivia, Nick, because, of course, the Washington Wizards last night selected A.J. DeBonsa with the topic of the NBA draft. That was the Wizards franchise's history. 7th time they've had the number one pick, more than any other team in NBA history. That broke a tie with another franchise. They were tied at 6 going in the last night. Who is the franchise that has had the number one pick 6 times?
0: The Cavs.
1: The Cleveland Cavaliers is correct. Yes, he nailed it.
0: The Bill. I mean, come on. Like, can we have a better question? Would have been name the players the Wizards picked first overall.
1: Well, then you'd have to go back to the Baltimore Bullets and the Chicago Zephyrs.
0: So John Wall, obviously.
1: John Wall. I think he was the most recent one. Yeah, he was the most recent one since DeBonsa.
0: So DeBonsa, John Wall, Wes Unseld.
1: I'm not sure if Wes Unseld was. You are missing one other one in this century.
0: In this century?
1: Yes. It did not go well.
0: How could it have?
1: He played with Michael Jordan.
0: I was gonna, Kwame Brown.
1: Kwame Brown,
0: yeah. Or as Stephen A. Smith called him, Kwame Brown. Yes, Kwame Brown. Okay.
1: And here, I have the other picks. I don't think you know one of these, but
0: Bob Pettit?
1: Rafe? No.
0: Artis Gilmore?
1: 1953, Ray Felix. 1954.
0: Who is Ray Felix? Isn't he like WWE?
1: 54, Frank Selvey.
0: Frank Selvey grew up next to me in Queens.
1: 1961, Walt Bellamy. There you go.
0: Okay, that name I know. Yeah.
1: And 1962, this is not a made-up name, Bill McGill.
0: Bill McGill.
1: There you go.
0: I think was a character in Better Call Saul. Can you name, so 6 times the Cavs have picked first?
1: You're asking me to name them all?
0: No, well, the Cavs have picked 6 times first overall, right, by virtue of the question. If Washington's correct. Picked 7th, then okay. So let's see if we can name the Cavs. So LeBron, Wiggins, Anthony Bennett.
1: The great
0: Kyrie.
1: Anthony Bennett. Kyrie, yep.
0: Kyrie Irving. There's another recent one I feel like I'm missing, like pretty recent, right? Oh, Brad Daugherty.
1: Brad Daugherty in 86.
0: And then there's another recent one.
1: Is that 5?
0: Missing, right? That's 5. There's one more. Well, it's recent, right?
1: No, I know there's one. There's an older one from the 70s, I know.
0: From the 70s?
1: Yes. Didn't live up to number one billing, but was a very good player for a long time.
0: Was a coach also or no?
1: Was he?
0: I was going to say Lenny Wilkins, but that's not right.
1: It was not Lenny Wilkins.
0: Good player for a long time. What position?
1: Guard.
0: I have no idea.
1: Austin Carr.
0: Oh. CJ's brother.
1: Derek's cousin.
0: David's uncle. All right. We'll take a break. And on the other side, we'll talk some World Cup and a little bit more reactions to the Austin Reeves extension and LeBron James' future here. On You Better You Bet.
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0: Dan Morgan is now the general manager of the Carolina Panthers.
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0: The head coach of the Washington Commanders, Dan Quinn. 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
1: 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This is going to be my last show for a couple weeks. Basically been going, and I know I sporadically have days off here and there, and I went to Florida for a week. This has pretty much been straight through since NFL season. New network, new time, solo show. Looking forward to taking some time off this summer. But don't you worry. Once we get into the swing of football in August and football season, you won't be able to get rid of me. So to anyone who's saying, man, like, Nick's going to take a lot of time off, don't worry. I'll basically be sitting in this chair I'm sitting in right now for seven months straight, starting in September. So the crew will be here. We'll have great hosts, Chris Mack, Carrington Harrison, and others in for yours truly over the course of the next couple weeks. I will take the opportunity to spend as much time with my family and my young daughter as possible, because I think, you know, this happens to me. I am one of the first people on this list of people that place way too much emphasis

on work and things that in the grand scheme of things ultimately don't matter that much. Like, this job is great and I love it. And I mean that. And it means a lot to me and is very important to me. Nothing matters more than the people you love in your life, than your family, your friends. And no matter how much money you make, you can't buy more time. So I'm looking forward to spending. People ask, well, what are you doing? Are you going away anywhere now? So what am I going to do in my time off? Well, I'm going to watch a lot of World Cup because I love it. I'm not going to get up at 5:30 every day. I'll probably still get up at like 6:30 every day because I like to get up early, but I won't have to get up at 5:30. And I'm going to hang out with my daughter. That's about it. I'll still be around on social media. I'll be posting stuff on Instagram and probably a little less on Twitter, but I'll be posting. But looking forward to turning my brain off and coming back refreshed, getting ready for the rest of the summer, and obviously as we lead into football season. So I'll be around. I just won't be on this show for a couple weeks. So thanks to our crew and thanks to you, our audience, that has made all of this possible since we migrated over to this new network and this new time slot on December 29th of last year. So a little more on Austin Reeves, and we gave you that news in last segment, that Austin Reeves signs a 4-year max contract with the Lakers. It's possible that the Lakers can finagle something and LeBron James comes back and he takes less money. Now, I feel really confident that Jaylen Brown is not going to be a Celtic next year. Not 100%, but I feel pretty good about that. I don't think Jaylen Brown will be a Celtic next season. I will make this next prediction with less confidence than the Jaylen Brown prediction. I don't think LeBron James is going to be a Laker next year. If I had to guess, I think he'll be playing elsewhere. I'm reticent to put a percentage on that. Like, the Jaylen Brown thing, I think, is more obvious. LeBron is more of an opinion. I just don't think it makes sense with what the Lakers are trying to do here. Like, can you win a championship this year? Probably no. And if the answer to that question were yes, then yeah, you could bring LeBron back. He's still one of the best 20, 25 players in the league, even at his age, at 41. But I don't think they can win the championship. Is it possible that when I come back from my vacation, LeBron James is playing elsewhere? I think it's possible. I do think it's possible. If Luka's going to make what he's making, and Reeves is going to make what we now know he's making, not what we think he's going to make, what we know he's now making, and the Lakers still have work to do on this roster, like Luka wants, reportedly, but it makes sense, like a facsimile of the Mavericks team he took to the title a couple years ago. Like, does anyone look at this Lakers team and see that? And the Lakers have a couple years to get this right with Luka. They have to allocate their resources elsewhere. I don't know how you bring LeBron back unless he's coming back for like the minimum. Is he going to? Maybe. Maybe he takes a lot less money and he pulls a Brunson. And he makes it possible for, A, him to play for the Lakers this year, and B, also the Lakers to improve the team so when he's gone, Luka stays. Maybe that happens. My guess is LeBron will be playing elsewhere next season. And with that, let's close the show and my time here on You Better You Bet for the next couple weeks by giving you some bets for the World Cup. Kenny, please drop the dope-ass beat. So how about England yesterday? What a bunch of jerks. 0-0 draw against Ghana. Now, if you watch the game, you know that England probably should have scored a bunch of goals. Literally 79% possession. Now, got probably a little lucky. Ghana maybe should have had a penalty. But, you know, overall, maybe both sides could be happy with the draw. England were the better team. I'm not stressing it for England moving forward. I do think England will make at least the semifinal. I don't think England will win the World Cup. I like France, and if not France, then Spain. But England should at minimum make the semifinal. England also cost us a parlay yesterday because we had Portugal, who beat Uzbekistan 5-0, into England, into Croatia, and Croatia beat Panama 1-0. So thanks for nothing, England. Let's look to get back on the horse today and

0: And some money on the World Cup. And here's what I am looking to do in order to make that happen. Now, we are reaching the final games of the group stages, so we'll have a bunch of games being played over the next few days. Here's today's parlay. I contemplated putting Bosnia in the parlay to beat Qatar, and if Bosnia wins, the United States will play Bosnia. So, what do you, by the way, and American soccer fans, you want a winner in that game, not a draw. You want Bosnia or Qatar to win, because then the U.S. gets to play one of those teams in the knockout round. So what we will do, Morocco to beat Haiti, Morocco minus 550, into Brazil with Neymar playing today, minus 325 to beat Scotland, Morocco money line, Haiti money line, and then tonight, South Korea money line against South Africa. That parlay at BetMGM, Brazil, Morocco, South Korea, plus 151 at BetMGM. I have placed that bet with my own money. And if you do, good luck to you and yours. So I am off the rest of the week, and I will catch everybody once we get into the month of July. Everybody have a great 4th of July, and I will talk to you in a few weeks on the show. You can still catch me on social, on Twitter and Instagram and TikTok at The Costos. So for our crew, I'm Nick Costos wishing you minimal sweats, winning bets, the absolute very best of luck. Bleck and Abdallah coming up.
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0: is Black and Abdallah on Westwood One Sports. 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
1: Welcome in to Black and Abdallah here on Westwood One Sports, the Westwood One Sports app, SiriusXM Channel 375, and all of our great radio affiliates around the country. I'm Chris Black, along with Adam Abdallah, broadcasting live from downtown Chicago, hanging out with you until 3 Eastern right here on Westwood One Sports. If you want to join the show, you can always call or text the show at 310-840-4910. Abdallah, we have breaking news in the NBA and also reaction to the NBA draft last night. But the breaking news, the Lakers are signing Austin Reeves to a 4-year, $185 million extension. So the Lakers get Austin Reeves back in the mix. Now, the one thing that has to be pointed out immediately is that signing this max deal to Austin Reeves does not change the calculation on the cap space for the Lakers in this offseason, because they were already assuming a $20 million cap hold on Austin Reeves for the cap space that the Lakers would have here in this offseason. So the conversations about LeBron James, his decision, and whatever is going to take place there isn't necessarily tied to Austin Reeves getting the max deal from the Los Angeles Lakers today.
2: Yeah, and that's right. And, you know, it also shows that this is a commitment from the Lakers to Austin Reeves. You know, Sharania also saying that, you know, other teams were interested in Reeves should he have hit free agency, and that this was going to be somewhat of a bidding war for Austin Reeves, but the Lakers got ahead of it before free agency starts in less than a week. Free agency starts next Tuesday night. So the Lakers wanted to get ahead of this by giving him this deal. And now, you know, the Lakers are picking, not necessarily have chosen a way, because like you said, this still can fit LeBron in here. You still got some way to work here with LeBron, but picking Austin Reeves here, going to Reeves and Luka, because we know Luka is already locked in, obviously, for the next couple of years, but now they have the decision to make. Are you going to move forward with LeBron? How much money are you going to commit to LeBron, and is LeBron going to stick around for the money that you decide to commit to LeBron James? Because now that you have decided to stick with Reeves and Luka, this is now your core moving forward.
1: Yeah, I think the LeBron James conversation is more about, like, do you just want to load up with three max level players, or would the Lakers prefer to use some of that money and try and fill in some of the other holes on the team? Mm-hmm. Obviously, LeBron does that a lot on his own. He can still play. And in the conversation we continue to have about the Los Angeles Lakers last season was, for 1 month, I know the NBA season's a lot longer than 1 month, but for 1 month of the season, when all three were healthy, Reeves, Doncic, and LeBron, they were one of the three best teams in the NBA. Mm-hmm.

0: San Antonio, Oklahoma City, and the Los Angeles Lakers. They were clearly playing great basketball, and then the injuries hit them. So how do you calibrate that for the future? Do you say that this group, if they stay together, could have a championship shot like what we saw with the New York Knicks? No one expected the New York Knicks to win the title. So, you know, why couldn't a group, if they stayed healthy, consisting of Luka Doncic, who's taken a team by himself to the finals,
1: yeah,
0: Austin Reeves and LeBron James, why couldn't they do something that the Knicks were able to do in this spring into summer and winning a championship? So I don't think it's flawed logic to look at it that way. I could also see the flip side in saying, you know, we're tired of the LeBron James story, the act. I know that he wants to be there because he lives there, but we want to move on and we want to spend our money elsewhere and we want to put pieces around Luka that will support him for the future. So I think it is something that we will continue to watch with LeBron James, but this is a big move for the Lakers to get Reeves back. 4 years, $185 million.
1: See, and that's the biggest question is, yes, they give him the max. They give him what he deserves. You lock this core together of Luka and Reeves for the future. And like Luka's up and he's going to opt out in a couple years and then you can do whatever you want to rework him and, you know, sign him for the future if that's what you're going to do and that's what he wants to do too. Because there was an article in The Athletic that if Luka doesn't really, you know, Luka's going to be up for like a $400 million contract. And you can say, oh, well, he's obviously not going to turn that down. Well, listen, if the Lakers don't necessarily put the team around him that Luka likes,
0: yeah,
1: he could go somewhere else. Now, he might not be willing to turn down $400 million, which he's not going to get elsewhere, but still, you never know. So what you have to do now is think about what you said. You can say that on the court for 1 month, you were playing tremendous basketball.
0: Mm-hmm.
1: But behind the scenes, how long into the season are we going to get an article from Ramona Shelburne? Are we going to get an article from Brian Windhorst? Are we going to get a report from somewhere else that LeBron isn't happy, that he wasn't invited to a sleepover, that he wasn't a part of some dinner?
0: Is that what's happening? They're having sleepovers?
1: I mean, I don't know, man. Palinka, the dude gets offended.
0: He Genie Bus,
1: yeah, like,
0: Luka.
1: He wasn't invited to some Dungeons & Dragons hangout, and now he's offended. I don't know.
0: Were you gonna call it something else?
1: No, I thought
0: you were about to call that something else.
1: So. I was going to say my age, yeah, and I was going to call it like a Halo party.
0: Oh,
1: but,
0: I got it.
1: But I don't think anybody does that anymore.
0: I thought you were going to take a shot at those that play Dungeons & Dragons.
1: No.
0: I thought you were going to call it a something.
1: No.
0: A hand something.
1: No.
0: I thought you stopped yourself short on that. I thought that's what was taking place.
1: Everybody wants an invitation to the birthday party or the sleepover, but sometimes, obviously, we found that out last year that they had some wine dinner and LeBron wasn't invited, yeah, and he got offended. And so there was also a game ball handed out and LeBron didn't get it because he set some accounting stat and he didn't get the game ball.
0: Easy.
1: I'm just
0: LeBron
1: saying.
0: LeBron fans are going to come after you. LeBron fans really love the counting stats. They love telling you about how much LeBron's accomplished by just playing longer than anyone else in NBA history.
1: That's fine.
0: Easy, watch out.
1: The game ball went to J.J. Redick instead, and he was offended. Like, how many game balls do you need, dude? You've probably got like three rooms in your house worth of game balls.
0: Well,
1: come on.
0: It's not the game ball itself that LeBron craves. It's the attention,
1: exactly,
0: and the fluffing of his ego that he needs.
1: So how much of that do you want to put up with over the next,
0: yeah,
1: year? Or do you want to just move on and turn the keys over fully to Luka Doncic and say, hey, this is your team. This is now, it's you and Reeves, and we're going to spend that money wisely, and we're going to build this team. We're going to build a deeper team, and we're going to try to put something together that's comparable to what the Thunder have and to what the Spurs have, and we're going to build something that's deeper that we can actually make a real run with and not just try to cater to somebody's ego.
0: So that's the breaking news as of right now here on Westwood One Sports. Sources tell ESPN the Lakers and Austin Reeves, they are intending on signing a 4-year, $185 million max contract.

0: to return to the Lakers. Shams Charania is reporting on ESPN. He declined his $14.9 million player option to pave the way for this new max deal. The other thing to kind of note with Austin Reeves, this is the richest contract in NBA history given out to a player that was undrafted.
1: Oh.
0: So that's pretty cool.
1: Good for him.
0: Yeah, good for Austin Reeves. So he gets a max deal from the Lakers days before free agency begins. Now, last night we had the NBA draft. Tonight is round two of the NBA draft, 8 Eastern.
1: Can't wait.
0: Abdallah's gearing up. Abdallah's actually hosting a watch party.
1: I am.
0: Tonight to watch.
1: Play night Dungeons and Dragons, yes. And we're going to watch the NBA draft round two.
0: You're going to do hand stuff, apparently.
1: And, what is this? What is your hand? We're going to hand jive?
0: Yeah, dude, something. You're going to be doing something there. I don't know. So last night, round one of the NBA draft, I think there's a couple of things to take from it. It went according to what we thought it would be at the top.
1: Yeah.
0: Which the only opinion I think people can have today on this topic is that it was smart. Like, no one went rogue. No one did something crazy. The teams at the top of the board took the best player and the best fit for said teams.
1: Yeah.
0: AJ Dabonsa going first overall to the Washington Wizards is a home run. That is a great draft pick. And he will be a great player for a very long time for a franchise searching for a superstar. And I know that the construction of the Wizards, they have a bunch of different interesting pieces now. Alex Saar, who was just drafted a couple of seasons ago. You have Anthony Davis, who, if he could ever play, is decent when he's on the court. And then the crazy contract that they just handed to Trae Young, which is something like pouring cold water on the celebration. But AJ Dabonsa is a great selection for the Washington Wizards, going number one overall. And Washington should be excited. They've got their star player for the future now.
1: Yeah, and I think that he's going to be great. I think that, you know, he was the most exciting player to watch in college basketball last year. And I think that if you look at the way that the board kind of played out, any of these guys take it in the top four or even top five. You could even go to Keaton Wagler and how in some drafts, he would have even been a top pick. Like, any of these guys would have been a top pick in a lot of drafts. But these guys are all franchise-changing players. I think it was interesting that after Darren Peterson was taken on the broadcast, Shams Charania said that the Jazz actually met with Darren Peterson over the weekend after he said he was only going to meet with the Wizards and nobody but the Wizards. The Jazz actually went out and did meet with him over the weekend to have a conversation and kind of feel things out before they kind of knew he was going to fall to them in case that happened and before they ended up drafting him.
0: It was reported during the day that Utah met with Darren Peterson. He didn't work out, but he met with them. So second overall, Darren Peterson goes to the Utah Jazz.
1: Yeah.
0: Again, best player available. It fits. It makes sense.
1: No nepotism from Jazz, Carlos Boozer.
0: The Jazz, well, he works in the front office. Yeah. So yeah. The Jazz get their star player, and I think that this is going to work well for the Utah Jazz. Also, with a guy like Darren Peterson and some of the spotlight that he had at Kansas and the conversation around him not necessarily being ready to play or questioning whether he has a want to be his best at all times and be there for his teammates. You know, you go back to Kansas, there was a game that he didn't feel well. He warmed up and then told Bill Self in the warm-up line, I'm not playing tonight. Even though he was, you know, theoretically cleared to play and he just didn't feel right, he pulled himself out of a game moments before tip. Okay, sure. Like, if you don't feel right, you don't play. I think there's stuff of legends throughout basketball and sports history of individuals that have a stomach bug or this, that, and the other that's a issue that you play through, right? So, okay, he had a lot of spotlight on him at Kansas. The cramping issue, the just not taking care of himself in the right way. I do think the fit with Utah is good because Utah is a smaller market in the NBA and a team that the spotlight won't necessarily be on him immediately.
1: Yeah.
0: So it will give him time to kind of acclimate himself to the NBA lifestyle, NBA way of doing things. And I think it's a good fit, Darren Peterson to the Jazz.
1: Yeah, and I think that it fell well for them. You know, not getting

0: AJ Devonta isn't a horrible thing. You get Darren Peterson. He's got a high ceiling. I think if he commits to playing, not necessarily the way he played at Kansas, but now that he's in the NBA, if he's got a different mindset, if he gets to his creatine intake figured out, his hydration figured out, which was the excuse that he gave for why he didn't play a lot at Kansas, then, you know, I think it can work out for them. And I think that the next pick at number three, Cam Boozer, going to Memphis, is a great pick for them. It's exactly what they need. They needed that presence there. I think he, you know, what he does and what he played well at Duke and what he brought to Duke fits really well with Memphis, and that him falling to them, that, you know, he could have gone number two. The Jazz could have taken him with Carlos Boozer being his dad, being a part of that front office. It would have been an easy, very justifiable pick for them to pick him at number two and say, we don't want to deal with Darren Peterson and everything surrounding Darren Peterson. We're going to take Cam Boozer. We obviously have the fit in the front office. We know everything about him. His dad's sitting right next to us here. We could do that. But no, they take Darren Peterson and Cam Boozer falls to Memphis. And I think that it was a very, really good fit for them, for Memphis there with Cam Boozer.
1: Yeah, I mean, Memphis and their mindset right now and where they're at in their stage of trying to compete, Cameron Boozer is the perfect selection. He is steady. He is going to give you 20-plus points, 10-plus rebounds, I'm guessing out of the box. I'm guessing this is going to be the type of player that we will look around midway through the season this upcoming year and go, oh yeah, remember back in the summer when we were saying that this guy was going to be 2010 and then, like, he always wins, right? Like, everywhere he's been, he's won. And then all of a sudden, Memphis is, you know, competing for a playoff spot at the back end of the Western Conference playoffs. And it's like, oh yeah, well, Cam Boozer always wins and he gets 2010 and he's just a smart kid. So this is perfect for the Memphis Grizzlies because they trade away Jaren Jackson last year to Utah. They have Ja Morant still. I'm guessing Morant won't be there by the time the season starts. So they need a new face of the franchise. A guy who is steady. The pedigree is there. He comes from a family that's been in this. Carlos Boozer played in the league for a very long time. And I believe that the stat with Cameron Boozer is he is the highest drafted player of a son of a player who was an all-star in league history. So, like, there have been many kids that get to the league who were, their fathers were great players.
0: Yeah.
1: And if we're talking Grizzlies basketball, Scottie Pippen Jr. plays for the Grizzlies.
0: Yep.
1: But he wasn't drafted highly. He wasn't a top five pick like Cameron Boozer is. Mm-hmm. So I think for Memphis, it's a great selection for the board to fall that way. And then we get to number four, the Chicago Bulls land Caleb Wilson. And finally, the Chicago Bulls have a star in the making. And I know he hasn't played a game, but I think the athleticism that we've seen, the want to, the aggressiveness, and just the head-to-head competitive nature of Caleb Wilson when he went up against someone like Cameron Boozer or some of the other players in some of these contests in college, the kid wants it. This is exactly what the Chicago Bulls need, and I can't wait to see him in a Bulls uniform. I think it's perfect pick at pick four.
0: Yeah, I think so too. I think, you know, his work ethic is great. I think that his the way he goes after it is great. I think that, you know, the city has two Calebs now. I think that's very fitting. But what he brings, his high upside and the way he attacks everything, I think he's got the highest upside of anybody else in the top four. Like, we know what these guys bring you, and he might not be a finished product right now. He might not be the best right now. He might not bring you the highest upside right now, but he definitely, I think, has the highest ceiling out of any of the top four guys that were taken. Devonta might be the best right now, like when the season starts immediately, but I'm not saying Caleb Wilson will be better than him eventually, but Caleb Wilson could be the best out of any of these top four when it's all said and done.
1: Yeah, for sure. And I think when you look at what he may be at the end of the day, like, he has untapped potential. And I think that's the difference. You know, if someone's listening saying, hey, why did he go four if you guys are saying that he could be the best player from the draft? Well, AJ Devonta is a more polished ball handler and attacker of the rim and shooter. And same with Darren Peterson and Cam Boozer. You can't argue with the credentials that are brought there and what he can do on the court. Caleb Wilson has some highlight plays that are pretty incredible. It's just, he needs to put it all together. He's a young player, raw talent.

0: talent, and we'll see if he can do it. And so it's an exciting pick for Chicago with the Bulls at number four. And Keaton Wagler at five, going to the Clippers. It's what we talked about yesterday in the idea that he said he didn't work out for Brooklyn because he knew where he was going. He worked out for Chicago, and he worked out for the Clippers. He goes to the Clippers. I think here's the one thing. I like Wagler. I like his game. I like the style of his game. I think it translates perfectly to this day and age in the NBA. With that said, he is the first player on the board where you go, this is either going to be a boom or a bust.
1: Yeah.
0: Because the body isn't quite an NBA body, right? Like, he's going to have to grow into it. He's going to have to get stronger. And if you look at some of the advanced stats on Wagler, did you know last season in college basketball, he did not have one dunk?
1: He's not one dunk?
0: He's a player. He did not have one dunk.
1: Not a single dunk?
0: And I think, like, finishing at the rim, he was, like, under 50% at the rim.
1: If I was 6'6", all I would do is dunk.
0: It's just not his game. Oh. I don't know what that means. It's a stat that I heard yesterday, and I was like, wow, that's surprising.
1: Also, for him, what a bad night to have a sty. Did you notice that?
0: No, I didn't notice.
1: He had a sty. What a bad night to have a sty.
0: Man. I wasn't looking at his sty.
1: I noticed. It's the first thing I noticed.
0: What? Really?
1: Oh, yeah. When I was very puffy, and I was like, what's going on? And I was like, oh, what a bad night to have a sty,
0: well,
1: man.
0: Well, you're a big sty guy.
1: I'm someone who gets a sty every once in a while. I noticed it right away.
0: I did not notice it.
1: I was like, one eye is very puffy, okay. One eye is not. And then I noticed the redness, and I was like, what a bad night to get a sty.
0: And that, folks, is why you tune into the Bleck and Abdallah show here on Westwood One Sports. I try and give you some basketball information, and Abdallah's worried about the sty.
1: Who needs that? Who needs that information?
0: So tonight is night two. What did you think of night one of the NBA draft? I think we should talk about that coming up next, right? Like, did we enjoy the fact that the NBA has broken the two nights apart? That round two is tonight? Is this something? Did you enjoy the broadcast last night?
1: I will tell you all about the broadcast.
0: Oh, you got thoughts. I love it.
1: Next.
0: All right, we'll do that. 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

0: 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Here's Chris Black and Adam Abdallah.
1: Nobody prides themselves more in watching TV and having opinions on said television that they're watching than my great friend Adam Abdallah.
2: I watch a lot of TV.
1: You're the new version of The Critic.
2: I love that show, man. It stinks. I love that show. I love that show. John Lovitz is a national treasure, man.
1: He is, man. He's
2: I got
1: great.
2: I got to meet him once, and I was so excited. Like,
1: really? Was he cool?
2: Dude, he was so cool. He brought a little dog with him. He was great.
1: Wow.
2: He had a little dog with him. It was great.
1: I think that should be the summer goal.
2: As to what?
1: Is to see if Raj can book John Lovitz.
2: He's such a he was such a nice guy.
1: I think that should be a show goal.

0: And sure. I was like, I love The Critic. And he was like, oh, thank you.
1: That's the ticket.
0: He's like, it stinks. I watch a lot of TV. I watch a lot of bad TV, too.
1: Okay, yeah.
0: Like, I'm also, like, out of the corner of my eye watching a lot of Love Island because my wife is watching a lot of Love Island.
1: I saw something.
0: On every night, man.
1: There's a lot of stuff going on that show, from what I gather.
0: On every night, dude.
1: There's a lot of things happening there.
2: There's a large male.
0: There's a lot of yelling, and I don't know.
1: Aren't there a lot of situations?
0: There's a lot of situationships. There's a lot of, I don't know. There's a lot of yelling. I see it out of the corner of my eye. I hear it.
1: Well, just turn your head and then you'll see it straight on.
0: I don't want to see it straight on because I'm watching other things like the first round of the NBA draft on ESPN.
1: Yeah, what'd you think?
0: Not great.
1: Oh, geez.
0: Not great.
1: Yeah?
0: I think that first of all.
1: Sure.
0: It's a huge event. There are like two huge events. There's the NFL draft and there's the NBA draft. And the NFL draft is such a spectacle, and they do a good job with that, I feel like. And the NBA draft, and I know they put it on ABC, and that's like the feel-good, family, you know, friendly one somewhat. And the ESPN one is supposed to be, it's got Jay Billis, it's got Tim Legler. It's supposed to be the more breakdown.
1: So you're talking about ABC with Dari Noka.
0: Yeah.
1: And Jay Williams.
0: Yeah.
1: And Richard Jefferson.
0: Yeah, that's supposed to be the
1: Kenny
0: more.
1: Kenny Smith.
0: Here's like the family. Yeah. Like, here's their story. Here's how they got to the college basketball. Here's like that. Like, that's more the family. Like, less breakdown of how this is going to affect the team. And
1: they're
0: how
1: sitting
0: this is
1: around in chairs. They're not at a desk.
0: They're not at a desk. It's more relaxed.
1: A little more relaxed.
0: Exactly.
1: Okay. And then ESPN has the desk.
0: Yes.
1: They got Billis.
0: Yes.
1: They got legs.
0: But unfortunately,
1: they're breaking it down.
0: They had like, I went inside. They had Lisa Salters, and I love Lisa Salters. She does a great job.
1: She was on both.
0: She was on both.
1: They were cutting to both on both channels.
0: They have her at like a Family Matters setup.
1: I know. It was like a sitcom
0: like
1: room.
0: It was inside of a house
1: what,
0: set.
1: What the hell was
0: and
1: that?
0: And she's interviewing whoever was drafted, the draftees.
1: The parents.
0: And the parents.
1: And the kid, the like brothers and sisters.
0: And look, I understand.
1: Do you not have a soul? This is a great moment for these families.
0: I understand that. It's a great moment for the families. Man. I get it. I have a soul.
1: Hoops Abdallah just wanted Hoops Breakdown.
0: I have a daughter. I'm a father of a daughter. I have a daughter. If she takes on the athletic ability of her father and her mother, she's never going to sniff a draft. Okay? I understand that. And this is a great achievement for these kids and their parents. However, The kids that were drafted, the fine men that were drafted yesterday, looked like they wanted no part
1: no, they
0: of
1: didn't.
0: These interviews.
1: Nope.
0: And
1: on the TV set.
0: They went on for so long.
1: Yeah.
0: Even though they were only like 2 minutes, they felt like an eternity. And why are we doing this?
1: Lisa Salters is great.
0: She's great at her job.
1: Did she not? It felt, watching, like she didn't know who some of the parents were. But she had to ask them questions and make them feel involved.
0: And sometimes they were like, it was like a mom, but it was a dad, and like the mom was somewhere else. But it was like, it was clearly like a stepmom, a stepmom.
1: Yeah.
0: They were like, it was like a different situation.
1: I don't remember which mom said it, but one of the fathers went on a nice answer. He gave a very nice answer
0: about his
1: son,
0: yeah,
1: work ethic, and what it means to work hard and achieve your dreams.
0: Yeah.
1: And then she goes, "Mom, what do you think?" And mom just goes, "What he said."
0: Yeah.
1: And she didn't say anything else. And I was like, that mom gets it.
0: Yeah.
1: She gets it.
0: And then it was Yaxel Lindenborg, right? And let's right now, let's go to the audio of Dirk that they played of Dirk Nowitzki talking to Yaxel Lindenborg.
1: No, it was a different player.
0: Well, I thought it was Yaxel Lindenborg.
1: No, I don't think so. It was a different player, but they went to audio of Dirk and they had technical difficulties, so you couldn't hear what Dirk was saying. But apparently those in the arena could hear what he was saying.
0: Well, we couldn't hear it. Anything. So it was, but they didn't cut away from it. It was like 2.5 minutes of nothing.
1: Yeah.
0: Of just nothing. And like, and it just felt like a slog. It felt like it just was, it felt
1: yeah,
0: like
1: it
0: the
1: was,
0: longest.
1: It was Steinbach.
0: It felt like two rounds in one round. And this was supposed to be the best draft in like a decade.
1: Yeah.
0: And it didn't, the broadcast didn't meet the moment.
1: I also, can I raise a question? Were they keeping Fran Fraschilla?

0: in a little box or
1: Where
0: something.
1: Where was he?
0: They only allowed him to speak when there was a player from Europe that was drafted to give a little breakdown on the European player.
2: Fran Fraschilla is great on all the players. Why did you keep him in a little box to the side of the studio?
1: And that's the problem. Like, this was the year where there was the least amount of those players.
0: No, I know, but Fran is good on everything.
1: I know.
0: We don't need, like, I agree with you. I thought that the broadcast was a little slow.
1: Mm-hmm.
0: Even though the players being drafted are interesting, we all know the players and we like the storylines with the players, I think it was missing the basketball.
1: Mm.
0: I would have preferred more basketball breakdown than what they offered. And it also feels like, I don't know, maybe I'm just getting older, but like the pieces and the people on the broadcasts have changed so much in the last 10 years that like some of the people that are on these broadcasts, you're not familiar with. And it's like, yeah. why do they, and I know that like Mike Schmitz is like the GM of the Dallas Mavericks now. So I get why he's not on the broadcast anymore.
1: Yeah.
0: And like, I get why Ryan Russillo is no longer on the broadcast. He works for Barstool, and like Bill Simmons is no longer there. I understand why the faces have changed, but it's just like they're not really giving me basketball breakdown anymore.
1: Yeah.
0: And it was odd. And it's like Billis is the only one that I want to hear from on the desk. And it's like you're getting limited Billis.
1: Yeah. It was bad. It was Hayne Steinbach was the player that Dirk was not talking to.
0: Yes, correct.
1: Or that we couldn't hear him talk to. But it was just like, I don't know. I didn't need half. I wanted more breakdown of how the players were going. That's why I was watching ESPN and not ABC. And I don't need it's great. I understand you're achieving your dream and all that kind of stuff. And the parents are achieving their dreams for their kids and all that kind
0: great.
1: Of stuff too.
0: You're achieving your dream. Now
1: that's
0: move
1: what
0: on.
1: That's
0: Get
1: what
0: out of here, kid.
1: That's what ABC is for. That's what ABC is for, man.
0: I honestly don't know. I don't know if they know what they were there for. I was flipping back and forth between the two broadcasts, and I didn't really see a distinct difference in the way that they were approaching it.
1: There wasn't.
0: I just thought that one had Richard Jefferson giving little comments to Jay Williams and them going back and forth with each other. The other one had Jay Billis trying to give analysis but being interrupted by people.
1: Yeah.
0: It was just weird.
1: It was. I didn't care for it. Thumbs down.
0: Blocking him. Thumbs down from the critic.
1: Thumbs down.
0: From Adam Abdallah.
1: Thanks.
0: So that means you're going to tune in to night two tonight, right?
1: Absolutely not.
0: Round two. I mean, what a decision by the NBA. You have a night previously that people said was too long because you have the two rounds. I didn't have a problem with it.
1: No.
0: I don't need to get to SVP right on time on draft night. I'm sorry. Like, we're not waiting for that.
1: I'm not waiting for bad beats, bro.
0: And he rolled them out.
1: I know he did.
0: He rolled them out last night. But here's my point. If the second round goes to about 11:30 midnight Eastern.
1: It's much faster.
0: It's draft night.
1: It's so much faster.
0: You deal with it, right? But now to wait a whole day to get back to that point, 8 Eastern tonight for round two, that is such a miss by the NBA. Just do it all in one night.
1: I can't do it.
0: Because tonight, yeah, sure, we could run down the list of best available players.
1: It's going to be like an hour. It's going to be like an hour, isn't it? The second round? It goes so much faster. It's going to be like an hour and a half.
0: It's supposed to, but I don't know. Are they going to have every mom and dad talk to Lisa Salters before?
1: You want to hook me? You want me to get me to watch? Talk to the girlfriends.
0: Bring the girlfriends
1: up? Bring the girlfriends up of the guys that get drafted. I want that.
0: Yeah, Abdallah wants someone on the desk to be asking, well, how long do you think you're going to be around?
1: How long?
0: How long do you think you're going to last?
1: Prenup?
0: You can get a ring first? Or
1: prenup? Ask her right now. Commit. Right
0: now. That always reminds me of the wild photo from when Russell Wilson was drafted NFL.
1: Yeah.
0: And his girlfriend is sitting there just living it up.
1: Who was the player?
0: She's just living it up. She was dropped. The moment he got to the NFL and got NFL money, she was no longer there.
1: Who was the player whose girl was trying take his phone?
3: Yeah.
1: And he like grabbed the phone away from her.
0: Was that CD Lamb?
1: I think it might have been CD.
0: CD Lamb, she went to look at his phone.
1: And he was like, snatched it.
3: Mr. Unlimited.
0: Yeah, thank you. Thank you, Russell Wilson. Uh-huh. Thank you.
1: Yeah, that's
0: thank
1: how you'd get me.
0: Yeah, all right. All right, that's a good idea.
1: Yeah, there it is. There's Russell Wilson.
0: Yeah,
1: you can see
0: the picture of Russell taking the call that he was being drafted, and then the girlfriend to the side, his college girlfriend that...
1: I mean, listen.
0: Did not
1: know anything about Russell.
3: Mr. Unlimited.
0: What did you say about Russell?
1: I said, if we know anything about Russell, paid actress.
0: Oh, you think she was paid?

0: Just saying.
1: He's with Sierra now.
0: Good for him.
1: Yeah. No offense to that nice lady that was sitting next to him on draft night.
0: Yeah.
1: But that's a bit of an upgrade.
0: Quite the upgrade. Yeah. You kidding me?
1: It's quite the upgrade. No offense.
0: You kidding me?
1: Because I know she's listening. I'm one of our great affiliates here on the Fucking Dollar Show. No offense to you. The horse smile. The whole thing. The big teeth. And then, no offense. No offense to you. But like, Sierra's an upgrade.
0: Yeah, just a little upgrade. I would definitely watch if they brought up the girlfriends.
1: It's Blackie Abdallah here on Westwood One Sports and the Westwood One Sports app. We're not too far away from the start of training camp in the NFL. That's right. We will go 32 questions in 32 days. The Arizona Cardinals are up next. We'll do that right here on Westwood One Sports.
2: South Beach is going Greek.
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2: The Miami Heat have won the Giannis Antetokounmpo sweepstakes, acquiring the two-time MVP in a blockbuster deal that includes Tyler Hero. Can Giannis restore Heat culture and put Miami back in the title picture? Westwood One Sports.
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0: I know we're supposed to get right to the sports, but we just made a decision off the air, I think, that people want to be aware of.
1: Yeah.
0: Abdallah and I just declared here in the studio. We just declared that tonight's going to be a Taco Bell night.
1: I don't see Raj. We can see Raj in his in parts unknown. I don't see him right now. So I don't know if
0: he's not in the studio at the moment.
1: I don't know if he can hear us right now.
0: We're going to Taco Bell tonight.
1: Tonight we're going to live Moss.
0: Separately, but we're both going to go.
1: Separately. And I know we'll text each other the fact that we are going to live Moss, but we should wait for him to come back.
0: All right, to
1: tell him that we're going to live Moss. And this is all because we were telling Roy that the prices and how different they used to be back in like 2002.
0: Yeah,
1: and this
0: is
1: because of the draft. We got on this because of the second round and how Jokic was drafted
0: during a Taco Bell commercial.
1: A Taco Bell commercial and
0: but
1: how they're
0: tonight,
1: trying to avoid this.
0: The second round will be on television, 8 Eastern,
1: so
0: ESPN.
1: It is sports.
0: So we declared in honor of Jokic and that snafu back in the day. When he was selected during a Taco Bell commercial.
1: I'm starting to get worried.
0: We were telling Roy about the pricing from Taco Bell from back in the day when we were younger, when we were wee lads. And we were talking about how in high school we would go to Taco Bell and like tacos were like 79 cents.
1: Yeah, I'm looking at...
0: So it was a great way of life in the early 2000s.
1: I'm looking at a drive-thru menu of a Taco Bell Pizza Hut.
0: The Taco Hut.
1: Yeah, the Taco Hut.
0: I love the Taco Hut. You get three hard-shell tacos, pan pizza, and some breadsticks, and you're ready to roll.
1: We had a Taco Hut in our great town of Libertyville. A chicken quesadilla was $1.89.
0: Yeah.
1: A soft taco, they don't have those anymore. A soft taco was 79 cents. A crunchy taco was 85 cents. Man, what a time to be alive.
0: It was a time. All right, so we declare here on the show.
1: I'm starting to get worried.
0: Well, he'll be there.
1: Okay.
0: Parts unknown.
1: Okay.
0: Well, Raj is always there. He's there.
1: Okay.
0: So we declare that this will be a Taco Bell night.
1: Okay.
0: All right.
1: I'm going to live Moss.
0: I'm in.
1: Get some Baja Blast.
0: We're not too far away from the start of NFL training camps, and over the next 32 days, we have 32 questions in 32 days.
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3: Looking deep for Harrison! Marvin Harrison Jr. to the end zone! Touchdown again!
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0: So there you go, 32 questions in 32 days. Also, shout out to our great friend Adam Amin on the call.
4: Shout out.
0: Of the highlight for the Arizona Cardinals. Who's going to be their quarterback? I think Carson Beck is the guy that you need to go with because you have to figure out if the young player can play. Otherwise, if he can't, you can then set yourself up for the draft this upcoming season to take the quarterback of the future. The Cardinals also have Jacoby Brissett, who is holding out, but he will show up. So it'll be a hold in, but he wants a new contract.

0: How should the Cardinals play this?
1: Okay, Raj is back, just so everybody's aware.
0: Okay, yes.
1: I was just updating people.
0: I was just updating people that
1: Raj is back. I was worried Raj is gone. Okay, I still think that the day one starter, and I could be wrong because he's not there. He's holding in right now. He's there, but he's not playing, whatever, because he wants more money. I don't blame him for wanting a little bit more money. Like, if you're going to be the starter for the team, like, you should want a little bit. Like, you should be paid a little bit more money than the tiny bit amount of money that you're going to be making. I still think they're going to go with Jacoby Brissett. At least week ones through, you know, five or whatever it is. I'm trying to look at their schedule to see when their bye was. They also have a very late bye. It's week 14.
0: Carson Beck will be starting before week 14.
1: Absolutely, he will be starting before week 14. He might be starting week one if they decide to just say, sorry, we're not going to give, because if you're just going to continue to hold out or hold in, whatever, and not participate, then what we're going to do is we're just going to see that Carson Beck is taking, reps, and he's already saying he's got his, you know, mindset on the Hall of Fame game, because they're playing in the Hall of Fame game this year, and he's going to probably start that Hall of Fame game. So they get that extra preseason game for more reps for Carson Beck. And if he looks good, they've got nothing to lose this year. They're going to be in the march for Art, the suck for a duck for Dante Moore. And so I believe that it's probably, I'm going to say it's going to be Jacoby Brissett week one. But if he continues his holdout and they don't negotiate something, I'm leaving the door.

0: July 22nd. So we are under a month until the Arizona Cardinals will report to camp. So 32 questions in 32 days. The Arizona Cardinals. Who's going to be the quarterback for the Cardinals this season? I'm going to go Carson Beck. Abdallah's going with Jacoby Brissett. I think we could both come together and agree that neither quarterback will be their starting quarterback next season.
1: No. No. I mean, it could have been Brennan Sorsby, but, you know.
0: It could be Sorsby next year.
1: It could be Sorsby next year. I don't think they're going to be good enough for it to be Sorsby next year. I think they're in the Arch Manning, Dante Moore level of bad, where they're going to have the first, second, or third pick overall. That's how bad I think this team is going to be.
0: It's Black and Abdallah here on Westwood One Sports and the Westwood One Sports app. So, Raj is back.
1: Raj,
0: we're getting Taco Bell tonight. That's what we were saying on the air.
1: So we
0: just wanted to make sure that you were aware.
1: Yeah, we were having an off-air conversation about the second round of the draft and how Jokic was drafted in the during a Taco Bell commercial. We were talking to Roy.
2: Taco Bell commercial, to be specific.
1: Yeah, we were talking to Roy about the 2002 prices of Taco Bell. We all got in the mood for Taco Bell. So we're having a show outing separately because we're all in different places. We're going to Taco Bell as a show tonight in different places. So go to Taco Bell tonight and we're going to go to Taco Bell.
0: We're going to celebrate it together, alone.
1: Alone.
0: Yes.
2: I am more than happy to celebrate what might be the greatest moment of my sports fandom. So I'm more than happy to indulge. Absolutely.
0: That's true.
1: Yeah.
0: That's true.
1: And
0: quite a moment to be selected during a Taco Bell commercial. Raj, what's your order from back in the day?
2: Ooh, good question. I'm Mexican pizza. Mexican pizza.
0: Oh, okay.
1: Okay.
2: Yeah.
0: All right.
2: When they took away the Mexican pizza a few years ago, that was like pure unadulterated rage. I mean, that was Bleck and Abdallah going on a 30-minute soccer bender rage. Like, it was that level of rage when the Mexican pizza went away. So I would lean Mexican pizza. Doritos Locos Tacos is always a strong choice as well.
0: I had this written down for the show today. Raj's soccer hate. I'm starting to really feel your hate for soccer.
1: Yeah.
0: And I don't appreciate it, Raj.
1: I don't like it,
0: I don't like, we're in the middle of the World Cup. We're enjoying the World Cup. It really sounds like you hate soccer.
2: I loved it and kickball as much as anybody during seventh grade recess.
0: Oh, yeah. See?
1: Okay.
0: See?
1: All right. That's enough out of you. That's enough out of you.
0: I've gotten the vibe.
1: Raj
0: is over the 0-0 draws.
1: Yeah.
0: I was trying to tell him before the show about how England and Ghana yesterday was a great match, 0-0.
1: It was a great game.
0: And Raj was like,
1: tied to 0.
2: Just disgust.
1: No, come on. It was great.
0: It was. And how about Raj's guy, Harry Kane? Big miss inside the box.
1: Big miss inside the box. Not surprised from Harry Kane.
0: Yeah, well. What do you think, Raj, of Harry Kane?
2: I'm not overly familiar. I look forward to the detailed scouting report and all the excitement that will come in the next 0-0 game. Question for you. If there's a 0-0 soccer game, did the game really need to happen? Like, it kind of didn't exist.
1: Yes,
2: right?
1: It does. Right. It happens for goal differential. It happens for seeding. It happens for points.
0: Really
1: it happens for a lot of things. If someone was drafted during a Taco Bell commercial, were they ever really drafted, Raj?
2: Well, when they go win an NBA championship, they sure were.
0: Raj, I know something that you would watch and enjoy. Would you watch and enjoy a football game, an American football game, final score 6-3? I think you would.
2: I think
0: we all would.
2: I lived the Russell Wilson in Denver area. I watched my fair share of 6-3, like, quality football games. There was once a game, I think it might have been one of the first prime games. Al Michaels on the call. The Broncos were playing the Colts. It was Russell Wilson versus Matt Ryan. And the crowd was leaving, heading into overtime. They're like, you would think overtime is exciting, right? No, this game is so terrible, we're not going to watch it. I lived that era.
0: Poor Raj.
1: Poor
0: in parts
1: Raj.
0: Unknown. We'll be back here on Westwood One Sports. It.
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0: and all of our great radio affiliates around the country. I'm Chris Bleck, along with Adam Abdallah from downtown Chicago, broadcasting each and every day. I'm Chris Bleck with Adam Abdallah until 3 Eastern, right here on Westwood One Sports. You can call or text the show at 310-840-4910. As we're recapping the NBA draft, night one was last night, night two is tonight, 8 Eastern on ESPN television. I'm not quite sure why the NBA needed to split up the two nights, but that's what they have in front of us. You know, one of the things to take away from last night is not the players that were being drafted, but something that did not take place. And that was a trade of Jaylen Brown to anywhere. He's still a Celtic today.
1: For now. And it's awkward because, you know, you obviously thought that if the Celtics were going to move on from him, those were picks that you would want to use in last night's draft, or because last night's draft was so deep. We've been talking about it for months now, how deep this draft was and how it's one of the best drafts in a while. And you would think that they would want to use some of those picks. Now, you probably weren't going to get great picks back because you're probably going to get some players back and all that kind of stuff. But you could have used some of those picks to shore up the depth on your team and maybe some picks for tonight. But now this is probably going to stretch into free agency and into the offseason, and we'll see where he ends up. But this is definitely a relationship that can't continue moving forward. This breakup, like, needs to happen. Like, you can't come back from this. You can't come back from putting him out there, and whether it's rumors or not, like, you know that this was out there. Like, this was reported that Jaylen Brown was being offered in a trade for Giannis Antetokounmpo. And since he was out there, there's no going back from this. Whether it's Jaylen Brown and Tatum, those two guys might be cool or whatever, but Brown and the organization can't coexist.
0: Yeah, it doesn't feel that way.
2: Argue with your grandma.
0: Yeah, okay. Thank you, Jaylen Brown.
2: We argue with your grandma.
0: No, I know. We're not going to argue with our grandma. No.
2: Argue with your grandma.
0: Yeah, you're right. I mean, it feels like the Celtics can't move forward. Maybe the Celtics think they can, but I don't think Jaylen Brown's going to be for that. No. And so you're right. This is untenable. They have to move on from Jaylen Brown. It's going to be the worst kept secret in the league until it happens that they're going to move him. And you can't dangle out a piece like that and miss on Giannis. Because, like, here's the other aspect of it. What did we see last year with Jaylen Brown? You could argue he had his best individual season as a pro last year for the Boston Celtics. He was an MVP candidate for most of the season, and the best player on the team was on the sidelines. Tatum was on the sidelines rehabbing an injury, and Brown was there to lead the team, to win games, to get them to the second seed in the conference, and he was awesome last year. Jaylen Brown, and I'm not saying that this is something that is I'm not saying that it's true, but in his mind, he probably views his capabilities as an athlete as on par with Giannis Antetokounmpo. Right? They both won championships. Mm-hmm. They're both all-stars, high-level players. Now, Jaylen Brown has not won two MVPs, but I'm guessing Jaylen Brown thinks of himself that you are dangling me to try and get Giannis, who you think is an upgrade. Meanwhile, I'm better than Giannis. I'm guessing that's what the mindset of the athlete is thinking.
1: Oh, well, yeah.
0: And therefore, there is no way he is going to want to stay with the Celtics moving forward.
1: Well, I think he's also thinking, look.
0: Right? Like, you dangle me. Oh, you were using me as trade bait to get Giannis because you thought that that would be an upgrade. I'm better than Giannis. Mm-hmm. I'm not going to play here anymore.
1: I think he's also thinking when Tatum went down, everybody thought we were going to turn into the Pacers without.
0: Yeah. Yes.
1: You know, and now
0: I did. I'll raise my hand. I thought Boston was going to be bad last year.
1: Yeah.
0: And like seventh, eighth, ninth seed team.
1: Exactly. Like, yeah, they were going to be a play-in team.
0: Yeah.
1: Right. Like, now without the Pacers, without Haliburton, were not like they obviously didn't make the playoffs, and they were bad, and they didn't get a top. They didn't see the fruits of that badness by getting a top four pick. But the Celtics ended up being, you know, the two seed. And so he's saying, guys, look, like, he should have been a lot higher in the MVP voting. I'll give him that. But he also carried a team

0: Yeah,
1: and
0: he's
1: saying, I did all of that for you, and now you just want to, I'm the one you want to get rid of? Like, I'm the one? You know, the guy who wasn't here all year and comes back for the last month of the season?
0: Yep.
1: And I'm the one you want to get rid of? Okay, fine. Get me out of here. Like, I could see it from his standpoint.
0: Oh, yeah. No doubt.
1: To be offended and to now say, this isn't tenable. All right, you want me out? Get me out.
0: Well, that's why I introduced the conversation by saying, like, if you go inside of the mind of the athlete, like, I think if any of us are sitting around and we're ranking the different NBA players and where they are in the league, I don't think anyone that we come across will say Jaylen Brown's better than Giannis. But I'm guessing Jaylen Brown thinks he's better than Giannis.
1: Mm-hmm.
0: And so he's justified in thinking that way. Last night after the first round of the draft, Brad Stevens spoke to the media, and he had this to say about Jaylen Brown's future with the Celtics.
2: Jaylen Brown's a big part of us. Like, you know, I'm never going to predict the future, but like every indication, everything that I think about is with, over the past few years has been building around those guys. Right. And so obviously you never know. But at the same time, I think the one thing I want to make very clear is how valued he's always been. Like, and he's been amazing. He's been an amazing teammate, great person to be around. And you know, whether that run ends 10 years from now, when he retires or before, there's a lot to celebrate. And, you know, that we have a great relationship and an open relationship, where we talk about everything. And, but I don't want to predict the future, but you know, I look at it as this is our team.
0: That was Brad Stevens last night, playing a little defense on the Jaylen Brown situation, trying to backpedal a little. They love him. They want him there. He's a great player. He got to celebrate it, the whole thing.
1: What's he supposed to say? I mean, that, yeah, we don't want him here anymore. Why do you think we put him in a trade? Like, what do you think? What do you think?
0: Oh, I know.
1: We were trying
0: I know.
1: To get,
0: and Brad Stevens is one of the best at this anyway.
1: Yeah, like, what do you think? What do you think? We put him in a trade because we want him here? His locker's already cleaned out. Come on, guys. What are we trying to do here?
0: All right, so let's have Abdallah pick here. Let's go to the Defensive Player of the Week, brought to you by Navy Federal Credit Union. Our members are the mission. Do you want to select Giannis for being a better defensive player than Jaylen Brown? Or do you want to go with Brad Stevens playing a little defense on the on the trade rumors and dangling Jaylen Brown out there?
1: Brad Stevens for deflecting, for going, no,
0: that's our guy. No, we want to celebrate.
1: Guy.
0: We
1: that's
0: like
1: our
0: him.
1: Guy. He's here. That's our guy. All Don't
0: right,
1: worry
0: so,
1: about it.
0: So Brad Stevens is our Defensive Player of the Week, brought to you by Navy Federal Credit Union. Our members are the mission. It's Black and Abdallah here on Westwood One Sports and the Westwood One Sports app. You know, sticking with the NBA, I do think there's a story that we have followed here on the show. It was of major interest of the two of us because what we saw was highly inappropriate and disgusting. Last week, I'd say that with full sarcasm. Last week on the show, we talked about a piece of video from the New York Knicks championship parade. And the video showed a lady walk up to one of the garbage cans.
1: Mm-hmm.
0: You know, New York City put out a bunch of garbage cans to celebrate the championship because nothing says celebrating a championship like a orange and blue championship garbage can for people to throw their garbage in. You know, yeah. I mean, as two Chicagoans here, we understand. You New Yorkers, you like your garbage out on the street.
1: Out in front.
0: That's what you do. You don't have alleys. You put it out in front of everything. So the garbage cans are there to celebrate the Knicks championship parade. And this woman walks up to it, empties it out on the street, and then carries it off. And then there's video footage of her on the train holding it like a championship trophy. Abdallah, have you seen the latest update to the story with the New York City Knicks garbage can lady?
1: Yes, unfortunately, it has taken a turn for the worse for her, at least. The woman was let go from her job. Angie Baez is her name. The Post has learned, the New York Post.
0: Yes.
1: She was fired from JPMorgan Chase.
0: Oh.
1: Where she was a Director of Community and Industry Engagement for Card and Connected Commerce. What does that mean? She opened credit cards?
0: Yeah, maybe.
1: I don't know what that means.
0: She reached out to people to open up credit cards. That's what it sounds like.
1: Yeah.
0: JP Morgan Chase. So she was fired from her job after the video went viral.
1: She worked for Chase Bank for opening credit cards for people, I think, according to her LinkedIn profile. And she was let go for, according to the post, because of this incident.
0: Well, yeah, she's dumping out trash on the street.
1: What does that have anything to do with anything?
0: Well, who does that? First of all, who steals a garbage can?
1: I mean,
0: that's number one. Who's stealing garbage cans? Number two, what kind of lawless person are you to just dump the trash all over the sidewalk and then walk off with the trash can?
1: First of all, have you been down to Sesame Street to see whether or not Oscar's paying rent? Does he have a mortgage?
0: I think he does.
1: Are you sure?
0: Yeah.
1: Or is he just living for free?
0: I think he's leasing the can.
1: In is it rent controlled? Do we know this?
0: I think he's doing something there.
1: Okay. Because it feels like he's just a hermit crab going from can to can to can.
0: Well, that might be the mentality. That's fine. That's
1: okay,
0: for
1: that's
0: him.
1: This is not related to Sesame Street. Yes, it is.
0: This woman is not a Muppet.
1: You're stealing cans.
0: She's not a cartoon character.
1: You're stealing cans.
0: Although, I think the funniest thing that I saw were the comments of the video of her walking away with the trash can. And there were two comments I saw, and they were hilarious. One, if you watch the way she walks like a cartoon character.
1: Mm-hmm.
0: Watch the way her, and you can watch on YouTube, Black Abdallah Show. You can like and subscribe to the YouTube channel. We're showing the video right now on the stream. When she walks away, she looks like a cartoon character. Look at the way her legs move.
1: Mm-hmm.
0: Doesn't that look like a cartoon
1: it
0: character?
1: Looks like a heavy
0: off?
1: Can.
0: Okay. Number two, someone said in the comments, she looks like the Mucinex thing.
1: That's funny.
0: Have you guys seen the commercial, the Mucinex? Yeah. Mm-hmm. Mascot, is that what you would call it? From Mucinex?
1: That's funny. She also used to work at Saks Fifth Avenue.
0: Oh, big time deal.
1: Hudson's Bay and Saks off Fifth Avenue.
0: All right, so there, I mean, and now she's open for employment because she was dumping trash out on the street.
1: Theft of property value under $1,000 is typically charged as petty larceny, a Class A misdemeanor. Consequences are often minimal, usually a fine or community service for first-time offenders. The littering that accompanied the theft could bring additional penalties. I don't think this is a fireable offense.
0: Oh, you're sticking up for Mrs. Mucinex?
1: I don't think it's a fireable offense. I think the Post has nothing else to do. Because they're done looking into Diana Rossini and Mike Vrabel.
0: What's the latest there? What do you have?
1: A very lengthy New York Times article that told us nothing except for that she was getting paid a lot of money.
0: Oh, well, good for her.
1: Yeah, good for her.
0: All right, so there's no new details there? Nothing new on the Rossini-Vrabel front?
1: Nope.
0: Oh, all right. Well, that's a shame.
3: Mike Vrabel and Diana Rossini.
1: I almost texted you and Raj to dust off the sounder, and then I read it, and I was like, nah, there's nothing new in here.
0: All right, there's nothing there. All right, so you think that J.P. Morgan Chase overreacted to the woman that stole the garbage can.
1: I think they did.
0: And dumped the garbage all over the street.
1: I think they did.
0: And then walked off with it.
1: I think they did. I think you let the law take care of it.
0: Yeah, but you can't, well, I mean... So what, you wait until she gets arrested to then?
1: It's petty larceny, man. It's like $1,000 fine.
0: Yeah, but as a company, you don't want that. Like,
1: as a company, you're a bank.
0: I don't.
1: As a company, you don't want someone who steals a garbage can?
0: The thing that bothers me the most about it isn't even the stealing. That doesn't bother. It's the dumping the trash all over the street.
1: Raj, I don't know if you know this, but back in a previous life when we were at a different radio station, Chris had the reputation of being a bit of a hall monitor. And this definitely goes into that category of Chris being a bit of a hall monitor. God forbid somebody takes a souvenir from the parade.
4: The first time I ever met you guys, or virtually, like we were on a call. And I was like, how would you guys describe yourselves? And Abdallah goes, he's the hall monitor and I'm the class clown. You use those.
1: Damn right.
4: That is burned in my brain. My first impression of Black and Abdallah

0: Adam Abdallah saying that Chris Black is the hall monitor and naming himself the class clown.
1: Yeah. Yeah. Sounds about right.
2: Raj, do you agree with this situation with Abdallah that JP Morgan Chase overreacted, firing this lady that was dumping trash all over the street and then walking off with the garbage can?
0: I don't want anybody to lose their position, but I guess it's the company's choice. They got to protect the shield. You know, I mean, we know the
3: protect
0: saying.
3: The shield, right? She didn't gamble against her own team.
2: Protect the shield, yes. She got sores beat.
1: I think they were looking for an excuse. I feel like she's worked for a bunch of different companies. It seems like they were looking for an excuse, and they got one.
2: The shield.
1: They got one. They got an excuse.
2: That's the line of the day.
0: The shield.
2: Protect the shield. That's outstanding. I love that.
1: A bunch of hall monitors out here.
2: You can't be dumping trash all over the place like that.
1: Oh, so she would have taken the trash can and found another trash can to dump the trash in? You would have been okay with it?
2: And if she would have hauled off the garbage can full of trash, I would have been fine with it too.
0: I actually think there could have been a good opportunity there instead of her losing her job for the company to get involved and she spearhead some kind of like trash pickup around the city.
2: Oh,
0: you know, some
2: community
0: kind of
2: service
0: type thing. I think that could have been appropriate and try to turn a negative into a positive.
2: I agree. I think Raj is right with this. I think that they should have had her out on the street with one of those long sticks with a little pointy end picking up trash.
1: Now she's got no job.
0: Where did JP Morgan t-shirt?
1: How is she supposed to provide for her family?
0: Look at these great people from JP Morgan cleaning up the streets of New York.
2: Yes.
1: Yeah, how's she supposed to provide for her family now?
2: Why are you concerned about that?
1: Why are you taking food out of people's mouths?
2: Oh, there's food on the street. All the trash is
1: there. Oh, yeah.
2: She could have sifted through that.
1: Chris wants her to eat street food. Chris wants her and her family and her children to eat street food. You hear that, America?
2: She dumped it
1: on the street.
2: You hear
1: that, America? You hear that, everybody listening across this great nation? Chris wants her to eat street food. You hear that? You hear that across this great nation?
2: Yes, they do. They hear it. Loud and clear.
0: Chris Black, advocate of cancel culture. Adam Abdallah, advocate of anarchy.
2: Yes.
1: Man of the people doesn't want the man coming down on people too hard. That's what I want to see.
2: Yeah, I think that's it. That's exactly it. We will have Stock Watch with Raj coming up next. International soccer is taking over the U.S. and only DraftKings has you fully covered.
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4: The NFL has decided Brendan Sorsby will not be entering the league this season. The quarterback will now have to focus on next year's draft in a potentially loaded class, including Arch Manning and Dante Moore. Westwood One Sports.
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0: 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Here's Chris Black and Adam Abdallah.
1: Black and Abdallah live from Chicago, hanging out with you until 3 Eastern. We now go on out to parts unknown, Colorado. That's where we find Raj Sharon. That's right.
2: And the next question comes from the line of Raj Sharon with Westwood One. Please proceed.
1: Please proceed. On a Wednesday, it's time for Stock Watch with Raj. What's up, Raj?
3: What's up, fellas? I'm getting excited about this Taco Bell thing tonight. We were just talking about during the break, coordinating with my wife. My wife. We're having some fun with it. And celebrate the Joker. But for now, we're going to celebrate.
1: Is she in?
3: Oh, she's in. Yeah, she's in.
1: Okay. All right.
3: We're going to celebrate our sports portfolios. We're going to make some money here. We're going to make good, sound investments. We're not going to buy everything, Chris Black. All right, let's start with you, Abdallah. Are you buying or selling the new franchise player in the Miami Heat area? We're talking about Giannis Antetokounmpo. Are you buying or selling the Greek Freak, Abdallah?
4: I'm going to buy because I think the mood is going to be like Chris and he's going to sell. And because people aren't going to think that they're going to be as good. And it's just going to be two players and they're not going to be able to piece anything together. Like, I don't think they're going to win anything this year. I don't think they're going for a championship this year. I still think that it's the Celtics, whatever they look like after Jaylen Brown is traded. I still think the Knicks are the best team in the East, but I do think they're going to be decent. I still think that he's, you know, he didn't play a lot this year due to injury. I think he's going to be revitalized going to a different city. I think that, you know, that Spoelstra's still going to be able to get the best out of him. He does get the best out of his players. He's a great head coach. So I'm going to still buy that Giannis Antetokounmpo is still one of the 10 best players in the NBA and that he's still going to have some life left in Miami.
1: All right, I'm going to sell, and this is why. I think Giannis's best portion of his career is in the rearview mirror. I think what we saw 7 years ago to about 5 years ago was the best portion of his career. Winning the two MVPs, scoring 31 points per game in the regular season, being able to do everything. I understand what Adam's saying. I think the Miami Heat, they're going to be able to keep him healthier than what he was in the last couple of seasons, been battling the calf issues. I would say the best portion of Giannis's career, though, is behind him. And therefore, I'm going to sell because I don't think buying this stock that it's going to elevate. I don't think it's going to go higher. So I am playing the game and I'm going to sell because this is not a take to say that Giannis stinks or that he can't win. It's just the best

0: You know, these are more long-term investments, Mr. Sorsby. This is more of a different route than how you've gone.
1: Sure.
0: What do you say, Black? You buying or selling, Brendan Sorsby?
1: Okay, I'm going to break it up into three categories. I am going to buy Sorsby stock on off-the-field drama and litigation. So I'm going to buy that. I will also buy Sorsby stock on him just being someone that's in the conversation, so then we talk about him. So show fodder, I will buy the stock. As far as an NFL player, I am selling. Do you see what I'm doing? I'm selling the player, but if he's going to continue to be in the conversation and we're going to talk about it, I will buy that because I think that's going to be the case. I will also buy the back and forth in the court system trying to get into the NFL. That will also take place. So I will buy those two elements. The football player himself, like, why are we still doing this for a guy that's not even that good?
2: I'm going to sell all of it. All of it. All three. Because
0: all of it?
2: The fodder is going to die because you can't be in the NFLPA unless you are drafted or signed as a free agent. So there's nothing to sue. There's nothing.
1: What if he does a one-man barnstorming tour in the fall where he's playing football by himself for crowds around the country?
2: Go to the CFL, I guess. I don't know. The rules don't go. It doesn't preclude Canada from signing you, I guess. So do that.
1: Can you play in the XFL?
2: I don't think other leagues, it doesn't preclude any other league.
0: Can he play in that new flag football league that the NFL is starting?
2: Yeah, well, no, because that's the NFL. The NFL could stop him from that. Because it's the NFL. The NFL owns that. So they could stop him from that, too. I think this is over. Like, this is, I mean, it's not over because we're still going to get news about it. But I think that his trying to play, like, you can't sue whoever you want to or try to whatever, but that just makes it work. Like, everything he tries to do in the NFL's eyes makes him look worse.
1: Yeah.
2: So stop. You know, like,
1: so stop.
2: Like, if you try to go to court, it makes you look worse. Like, okay, here's an example. Brian Flores should be a head coach in the NFL. You know why he's not?
1: Yeah.
2: He's suing the NFL.
1: Yeah, that's a good point.
2: You know how you become a head coach in the NFL? Stop suing the NFL. I don't know. You want to play in the NFL? Don't gamble on sports, obviously, while you're right. In college.
1: So let's set it here. Next year at the NFL draft.
2: Mm-hmm.
1: Is he a second round pick?
2: I don't know.
1: Third rounder?
2: I don't know. It all depends on what he can do in the offseason. How much is
0: the three of us were all there when we were like, hey, is Ty Simpson going to go tonight? And he went at 13.
2: Ty Simpson played.
1: Yeah, that's true.
0: This dude is a quarterback.
2: Ty Simpson beat Georgia during the regular season.
1: It's just there are
0: teams
1: going to
0: talk
1: be other
0: themselves
1: options.
0: Into funny stuff, especially with quarterbacks.
2: I understand that.
1: Here's an example. Like DJ Langway for Baylor.
2: Yeah.
1: Next year. Mm-hmm. If he comes out and has a great season, teams are going to view him as a better quarterback than Sorsby. If you have someone like Trinidad Chambliss at Ole Miss, he will be someone that's higher on the board than Brendan Sorsby.
2: Absolutely. Yeah. Out of sight, out of mind until you do a pro day, man, and then you're just throwing against air at that point. Like, no one's rushing you. You're throwing to guys. Like, I don't know. I have no idea what this is going to look like.
0: This is an intriguing stock on Stock Watch today, the Brendan Sorsby stock.
1: Yes. Mm-hmm.
0: All right, let's go back to the NBA, guys. Argue with your grandma, Jaylen Brown was not traded last night. He is a property today of the Boston Celtics. Are you buying or selling the future of Jaylen Brown, Abdallah?
2: I like Jaylen Brown. I'll buy Jaylen Brown. I think he played at an MVP caliber level. I think that he's a great player. I think that, like, look, the off the court stuff that he does in streaming isn't as...
3: Argue with your grandma.
2: Yeah, like, that isn't as bad as, like, a lot of the other off-the-court stuff that we've seen other players.
1: I mean, he's not James Harden.
2: No, he's not James Harden. Like, he could be doing a lot worse. So, the drama that surrounds him isn't really, like, drama. Like, he's upset. He's probably upset that the team tried to trade him when he carried that team for the entire season. So, like, it's completely understandable. I'm buying stock in Jaylen Brown for sure.
1: It's fun to make fun of.
2: Yeah.
1: But it's worthy to point out that he's not getting in legal trouble.
2: No, absolutely
3: not. Are you with your grandma?
2: No.
1: Yeah, I'll buy Jaylen Brown because I think

0: whichever team gets him, he'll have a chip on his shoulder. And I think he's a really good player. Mm-hmm. He's just, if you're building a team to win a championship and he's your number one, I don't think you can really get that done. So, you know, where he goes, he's gonna be awesome. I just think that, like, there's levels to the conversation, and he is the perfect second guy for a championship-level team.
1: Yeah.
0: So I'll buy Jaylen Brown, no doubt. Yeah.
2: All right, guys, let's go to the NFL. It wasn't that long ago the Falcons gave a huge deal to Drake London. Now, yesterday, they do it again. They pay another skill position player. This was their franchise tag, tight end Kyle Pitts. He's rewarded with a big contract, 3 years, $54 million, to catch passes from Michael Penix or Tua Tagovailoa. Are you buying or selling stock in the highest drafted tight end in history, now armed with a new contract, Kyle Pitts? Luck?
0: I'm going to buy. I think Kyle Pitts has underperformed what his potential is in the NFL to this point. And I think with better quarterback play, which hopefully the Falcons have, with a better head coach and Kevin Stefanski, I think you will see Kyle Pitts go to a new level. So I think he's worthy of the contract, and I will buy Kyle Pitts.
1: Yeah, I mean, if you look at his quarterbacks, he's had Matt Ryan at Matt Ryan's last year.

0: year there was his rookie year. Marcus Mariota, Desmond Ridder, Taylor Heineke, Kirk Cousins, and Michael Penix. So I am going to buy stock, and then ideally, if it's Tua Tagovailoa or Penix, even with Stefanski as the head coach, it should look better this year.
1: Yeah.
0: And if they move on from both those guys and you get a better rookie quarterback next year,
2: maybe
0: it will be better. It could be Sorsby. It will be better. I'll bet on that when I buy this stock.
3: All right, guys. And finally, we're going to go rapid fire. I'm going to give you four names. You can buy, you can sell. Maybe you want to short the stock. But we went into the NBA draft last night of the understanding there were four potential franchise players, and they went 1, 2, 3, 4 in the draft. So, A.J. DeBonsa, Darren Peterson, Cameron Boozer, Caleb Williams. Are you buying, selling, shorting? What are you doing with all these different guys, Abdallah?
0: I'm going to buy all of them, and I'm glad that I wasn't the first one to make the Caleb Williams mistake. Caleb Wilson, I'm glad. Yes, the guy from Chicago didn't do it. The two guys from Chicago weren't the first ones to do it.
1: All right.
0: Yeah.
3: Caleb Williams.
0: It's going to happen a lot.
3: It's going to happen so many times.
0: I thought about it 10 times last night too, Raj.
1: Raj, it's really a nightmare for this city.
0: Oh, God.
1: I don't know if people are familiar, but the inability to get names of players correct
0: Chicago
1: sports has been something that people joke about often around here. So the fact that you now have two players potentially could be the best players for each team, first name Caleb, last name starting with a W, is a nightmare scenario for anyone that's a Grabowski.
0: Oh,
1: so
0: God.
1: If you're used to seeing the SNL Saturday Night Live skit of super fans, that's a nightmare for those individuals.
0: Absolutely. And to your answer, Raj, I'm buying all four of them. I think all four of them are going to be very good in the NBA. I'll say that the one I have the biggest question mark, obviously, is Darren Peterson and just the want to, right? And that's hopefully that goes away with him being in the NBA now. That's the biggest question mark only. But his ability is there. Like, the talent is there. But other than that, I'm buying all of them. I think they're all going to be great.
1: Yeah, I don't want to simply give you an answer that's the same as Abdallah's, but I think the way we looked at the top four in the NBA draft coming into last night is I like all four players. I think they're all going to be great. And I will buy the stock on DeBonsa and Peterson and Boozer and Wilson because I think they're all going to be very good. And I think you can go deeper in the first round and find more great players. Like, I think Acuff with the Sacramento Kings, like, that is a perfect fit. That's a team that's been searching for a guy to be the face of their franchise for years. And it feels like in the first round of the draft, they always miss or they're not in a spot to take one of the guys that will be a true game changer. Or if they do land the guy who's a game changer, they trade him.
0: Yeah.
1: Like Tyrese Haliburton.
0: Yeah.
1: They had him, and then they traded him to the Pacers. So I think Acuff will be a star with the Kings. I think the top four, they'll all be stars. So I think, yes, buy on all four from the top of the draft last night.
3: Perhaps a silly question, but I'm curious to you guys, there being in the great city of Chicago, unfair expectations on Caleb Wilson by virtue of being a Tar Heel. Is that like a thing or not going to be a thing?
0: The comparisons were even, the Bulls even tweeted out the second he was drafted from North Carolina.
3: Oh, like, boy.
1: Yeah, everyone knows the intro, right?
0: Yeah, like it's
1: number 23. Yeah, I mean
0: we've already seen from North Carolina. We've also had Mitch Trubisky. So, let's just slow our roll with that.
1: Yeah, I think it's cool. Why not?
0: Yeah.
1: Let's do it. Embrace it.
3: All right, that does it for Stock Watch today, guys.
1: All right, thank you, Raj. That was fun. That was good. Stock Watch, Black and Abdallah here on Westwood One Sports. 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Do you believe in curses? We have a story from the World Cup that I want to ask the guys. Do you believe in curses? We'll talk about that coming up next.
4: Washington Wizards made BYU's A.J. DeBonsa the number one pick in the NBA draft. Will DeBonsa be the generational talent to bring a championship to the nation's capital for the first time in nearly 50 years? Westwood One Sports.
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0: Abdallah on Westwood One Sports. Here's Chris Black and Adam Abdallah.
1: Do you believe in curses? Yesterday at the World Cup, England and Ghana played to a 0-0 draw. And before the game, there was a witch doctor that placed a curse on striker Harry Kane from the English national team. And Harry Kane, in the match yesterday, had a prime opportunity to score a goal late in the match. The ball found his foot. He skyrocketed a shot over the net. Missed. Harry Kane usually doesn't miss from that spot, that close. He's pretty good.
2: Does he?
1: He's pretty good. He's one of the best strikers in the world.
2: Yeah.
1: Scored a lot of goals in his professional career.
2: Scored.
1: Do you believe in the witch doctor that placed the curse on Harry Kane? Let's see. This is from the Telegraph in the UK. The story is, a witch doctor from Ghana placed a curse on Harry Kane, claims he has released the curse now that the captain of the English team, that the match is over and the match was a stalemate. And quote, this is what the witch doctor said. I am the most powerful spiritualist in the whole world. Now I am going to release Harry Kane so that in his next match, he can score. End quote. From the witch doctor. Do you believe that the witch doctor had a hand to play in the 0-0 draw at the World Cup yesterday between England and Ghana?
2: No, because
1: I don't believe in it. Don't believe in curses.
2: No, because if it would have worked, then the very obvious penalty would have been called on England.
1: Well, I mean, I think for those who are fans of Ghana, I mean, I think things worked out pretty well in their favor with a draw yesterday.
2: They could have won the game.
1: Yeah, they could have. They played a great match.
2: They could have won the game. They could have won the match, Chris. It was in like the 77th minute.
1: And honestly, if they would have, they would be leading the group right now,
2: yeah,
1: too.
2: They could have won the match. That was obvious penalty.
1: They're in Group L with England, Panama, Croatia.
2: I don't necessarily believe in curses like that. I know that there was some wrestler that like didn't curse the Knicks or might have cursed the other teams.
1: Oh yeah, the guy. Raj knows the guy
2: that were facing the Knicks, and then the Knicks ended up winning
1: with the paint on his face.
2: Yeah.
3: Danhausen. What's his name? Uncursed the Knicks, and then they won a championship.
2: There you go. He uncursed the Knicks, and then they won the championship.
1: Yes.
2: So maybe, I don't know.
1: So you don't believe in the curse?
2: I don't believe in the curse. I just believe in chance and circumstance.
1: You don't believe
2: like it's
1: in
2: a Coen Brothers movie.
1: In witch doctors?
2: No.
1: Were you able to put a spell on an individual?
2: No, I do believe that maybe the fine folks at FIFA didn't want to have Ghana win the game, and maybe that's why they didn't reward a penalty.
1: All right, that's fair.
2: I do believe in that.
1: You know, that was an exciting match. And I get it, Raj. There was no score. I understand. It was exciting. It was an exciting match.
4: Excuse me.
1: Can I also say this, though? I love the World Cup. I love watching soccer. This extended the amount of teams involved.
2: God, it doesn't end.
1: It's the group play has been diluted based on having all of these extra teams involved.
2: Now, there's a lot of games the next few days that matter.
1: I believe there's six games.
2: Yeah.
1: Every single day until Sunday.
2: And now, a lot of them matter because not every group is sewn up yet.
1: Yeah, but some don't. And I think that's the problem is that, like, for example, the U.S., they will play a match tomorrow night that does not matter for them at all.
2: Yeah.
1: It's a waste of time.
2: Yeah.
1: Now, for some of the backups, they're going to get out there, get some run, get the play. But I think that's the one thing. Going to the 48-team tournament for the World Cup has now created the group stage is not as exciting because more teams get through to the knockout round. It used to be you only get two teams per each group that gets to the knockout round. Now it's 32,
2: yeah,
1: which means you get eight

0: third place teams out of groups. There's only 12 groups.
1: Yeah.
0: So almost all of the third place teams get through as well.
1: Yeah.
0: That's not as interesting as teams fighting to be the second team in each group.
1: But right now, Mexico's already through in Group A. Yep. South Korea has 3 points. South Africa has 1 point. They play each other tonight.
0: Yep.
1: So, like, South Korea has to win.
0: Yep.
1: Otherwise, South Africa wins. They have 4 points. They move on.
0: Yeah, there's some selective good matches.
1: Yeah.
0: Of course. But I don't feel like... I think people are enjoying watching the soccer. But I do get the vibe that, like, we are getting at least one or two duds each day.
1: Yeah.
0: Because there are matches that don't... The consequence of what the result is doesn't really factor into who's moving out of the group, who's moving on to the bracket, or however it goes.
1: Yeah, that's what happens when you... We see it in the playoffs. We see it here in the American playoffs in every sport when you dilute it with more teams. We see it with the play-in tournament. We see it with adding more teams to the playoffs in baseball. We see it in every sport when you add more teams to the playoffs.
0: Just for you guys keeping score at home, Raj, I also texted my wife saying Taco Bell tonight. And her response was, LOL, sure. And I responded by saying, looking for more enthusiasm.
1: Okay.
0: And then she responded in all caps, sure.
1: Okay. I will update the group. I do not even need to send text.
0: I didn't need to. I've got full control over my household.
1: No. She will not participate. She will not participate.
2: She's not going to live Moss?
1: No, she will not. Cool? She will not live Moss.
0: Why not?
1: Because she does not. She does not like Taco Bell.
0: Tell her to get a cheese quesadilla.
1: I've tried. Taco Bell does not.
0: Cinnamon twists. Get those.
1: Oh, okay. I'll see if she wants some cinnamon twists tonight.
0: All right.
2: I am obnoxiously excited about this. I'm like, what are we going to order? Do we do a mobile order? Do we drive through? Jokic jersey should I wear? Should I feed it to different Jokic posters in my house? Like, what do I do?
1: If we were getting Wendy's or Burger King or any other one, it's Taco Bell that she's like, it's not for me.
0: All right.
1: Not for me.
0: Well, it's her loss.
1: She doesn't live Moss.
0: Her loss.
1: There's no Baja Blasts in her future.
0: I just like the idea that it's my house.
1: That's not it at all. I know the answer is thanks, but no thanks. You guys do your dumb little bit.
0: Well, it's breaking news here on the show, yeah. Abdallah runs his household.
1: Nope, that's not it at all.
0: That's what it is.
1: I just know the answer will be thanks, but no thanks. I don't want a part of it.
0: I make the rules.
1: Nope, that's not it.
2: Miss 100% of the shots you don't take, Abdallah. Just saying.
0: Yeah.
1: Nope.
0: I think it's
2: shoot
0: fun.
2: Or shoot.
0: I think you need to have her participate.
1: Do you want?
0: Yeah. Ask her.
1: Taco Bell.
0: See what she says.
2: I love that we all did it with no context. It was just up for Taco Bell. Like that's what Chris did. That's what I did. Not like okay. You know. Then I had to explain.
0: I'm surprised how long it takes her to respond. I'm surprised that the response that I got was like. Laughing at it? Oh, no.
1: Do you want Taco Bell tonight?
0: No.
1: Gross.
0: No, see, you can't pose it as a question. Raj, did you pose it as a question?
2: I think I did, but I knew the answer. Background.
1: I told you guys.
2: My wife hasn't been able to eat in a while for the last couple of days, and today she can. So I could have probably suggested anything, and she would have been like, I'm down.
0: Today she's going to be down for it.
1: All right, I'll say not even cinnamon twists.
2: My text was, think you'd be up for Taco Bell tonight, and her reply was, with Freddie? So I think she's very aware of what's going on with Freddie, and so I think she knows because we had talked about Freddie's eating so much Taco Bell on his journey. Our friend Freddie from Germany,
1: fake Freddie.
0: He's not real, by the way.
1: He's definitely
0: There's no way it's real. There's no chance. No,
2: the New Orleans Saints VPA communications said he's real.
1: Because that guy's real.
0: That guy's fake too. I think it's all fake.
2: He met Tyler Shuck. He met Ellen Langley.
1: She's not real either. Hologram.
0: Hollywood plant. Not real.
1: Hold on. I'm getting dots on cinnamon twists.
0: Up.
3: What's so funny is you guys need permission.
0: Why? What do you mean why? All right.

0: It's so funny.
1: We will update the NBA draft from last night. The top picks, our thoughts, coming up next, right here on Westwood One Sports.
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1: That's right, Black and Abdallah here on Westwood One Sports, the Westwood One Sports app, SiriusXM Channel 375, all of our great radio affiliates around the country. I'm Chris Black along with Adam Abdallah on the air until 3 Eastern, live from Chicago until 3 Eastern, and then Jim Rome will take over right here on Westwood One Sports. You can call or text the show at 310-840-4910. We're reacting to night one of the NBA draft. Night two is tonight. 8 Eastern, ESPN television, they'll carry round two. The NBA has separated the two nights. I don't really get why. I understand television executives want to create events to showcase, but I don't think the second round of the NBA draft is something that people are really clamoring to tune into this evening. It will be on. I guess some people will watch it. But I think the marquee event was last night, the first round. I never had a problem with the overall NBA draft night going late into the night just to get the second round over with, because in a lot of situations, the second round picks usually are players that don't pan out. Yeah, you can find great players there and usable players and starting players and role players on your team, and it helps build your franchise. But it's not what we saw last night with the marquee names at the top.
2: Look, it goes so fast that usually you're just breaking down what happened in the first round. You're getting a lot of trades. You're getting a lot of movement. That it just flies around so fast that you barely kind of even notice, you know, that the actual picks are happening and that kind of things. And that's when you're talking to the first rounders that were drafted and catching up on everything. And I feel like you're not going to get a lot of that tonight, and so it's just going to be a lot of recaps, and maybe you're going to get a more of a focus on the second round guys. But like you said, I just don't think you're going to get the viewership that ESPN thinks that they're going to get for the second night of a draft.
1: Now, in the past, I don't recall it being this, but tonight it will be 4 minutes per pick.
2: I think
1: in the second round
2: more time.
1: I think so too. I felt like in the past it was under that. Now, 5 minutes for the first round, that's always been the case, I'm pretty sure. Because last night felt like it went at the correct pace of the evening. But
2: yeah, according to this, they went from 2 minutes to 4 minutes.
1: Okay, I thought it was 2 minutes. Yeah, I thought it was a lot quicker.
2: That's why I was like, it went so fast before. So, it was like an hour.
1: And I was going to say, towards the end of the first round last night, like it kind of felt like, let's move this on.
2: Dude,
1: like,
2: yesterday's
1: when we got to the end of the first round,
2: that was rough. Slog.
1: That was rough. It was rough. And so think about tonight. You got the same crew working tonight's round with 4 minutes in between each pick.
2: I'm not watching.
1: Abdallah's already out.
2: I'm not watching.
1: He's out.
2: I will say,
1: at the top of the board, though, what we talked about yesterday here on the show leading into the NBA draft was there are four great players at the top. And wherever they go, I think it doesn't really mean that that player won't live up to their potential if they land there. But the way the board fell last night, I think sets these four players up to reach their potential. Number one, AJ DeBonsa goes to the Washington Wizards. I think this is a great fit for Washington. They finally have their star. The last time they picked number one overall in 2010, they selected John Wall. I expect more out of DeBonsa than what we even saw from John Wall. So the Wizards are in a spot. They have the worst record in the league. And now they add a player who I think athletically, he has the ability to get to the rim at any moment. He can get to his shots wherever he's at. We saw him in college at BYU play great. We saw him in the tournament. He was outstanding. I think DeBonsa was the best player in this draft, and the Wizards landed him at number one.
2: Yeah, I think it was a no-brainer for them to do this. Don't mess around with any trades. Don't mess around with trying to move down and try to trade with Utah. Just go and pick the best player that was the

0: number one pick, and AJ DeBonsa is the ready-made player to start right away. Besides him, and I think Cam Boozer are the guys that you can just plug into a team right now, and they're ready to play day one. And I think with him, like you said, he's ideally going to be better than John Wall. And he's just got such a high upside, such a great work ethic. He was so exciting to watch in the tournament and throughout the season last year. And I think he comes in and I think he's going to be a great addition to this team and something that Washington can really look forward to when he comes in and starts playing for this team.
1: Now, an interesting prospect who went second overall, Darren Peterson. The questions about his want to, the off-the-court stuff, the cramping issues. Maybe he's a different type of personality. Where Darren Peterson will fit, he goes to the Utah Jazz with the second overall pick. And I think this is a great fit as well. I think Peterson with the Jazz makes a lot of sense. He is worthy of being the second pick overall. I don't think teams need to overthink this and really worry too much about what transpired at Kansas last season with him pulling himself out of games early or maybe not completing games because of cramping issues. I think Peterson's a really good player. He's going to be a star in the league, and it's a good fit for the Utah Jazz.
0: Look, we talked a week ago about he was only going to meet with the Wizards, and that was it. And then yesterday we found out that over the weekend he ended up meeting with the Jazz. The Jazz went out and met with him, and so that squashed any, you know, doubts in their mind about him as a player and what he was going to bring to them. And you just hope that the talent is there. Like, we know the talent is going to be there. But you hope that any sort of want, like you said, is gone. And, like, any issues that he had while at Kansas, the desire to play or the issues that he claimed to have with the intake of creatine and the dehydration that he was having that led to him not being able to play and sit out a certain amount of games, that is dealt with. And now that he gets into the NBA, that work ethic is there. And that he's able to bring his extremely talented and his great ability to the team. And Utah has a team. And like you said, like, Kansas is something, is a team where there's a lot of focus and a lot of tension. There's a ton of focus on a great program that is Kansas. Utah, they're kind of out there on their own, right? Like, they're not New York. They're not Boston. They're not LA. They're not Chicago. Like, they're not a major market. They're not a team that everybody focuses on. He can kind of go out there and do his own thing and be a star out there and be the guy and not have all of the attention that he was getting at Kansas.
1: Cameron Boozer goes third overall to Memphis. Again, like the theme with the first two, this is a perfect fit. What they needed for the Memphis Grizzlies was someone who could come in and immediately stabilize the franchise and be the face of the franchise. I'm not expecting Ja Morant to be there at the start of next season. So now you have your guy, Cameron Boozer, who is a player. His father was an all-star in the NBA. He knows how to carry himself as a professional, and he is just entering that level of life. We've seen it at Duke. He's a winner at every single level. I'm guessing he'll show up to the NBA and give you 20 and 10 from the start. He's going to be a great player for the Memphis Grizzlies. And I think, once again, like the top two picks in the NBA draft, this is also a perfect fit. Cam Boozer going to Memphis.
0: Like I said about DeBonsa, he's, you know, with Boozer, he's probably the second guy that's ready-made day one to come in and the most NBA ready right away. You know, having, you know, his dad obviously play in Carlos Boozer for a long time, he knows what to expect coming into the league and isn't going to be, you know, shying away from any of that spotlight or anything like that. Obviously, playing from Duke, you're under the spotlight for a while. But what he's able to do, you know, and bringing you instant points, instant defense, all that kind of stuff, he's automatically going to be good and automatically going to bring you 20 points a night, rebounds, all that kind of stuff. He should fit right in with what Memphis needs. They need that right away. They need that big body. So he should be able to do that right away. I think it's a great pick. I think him, like, not necessarily falling. I mean, I don't think there was a debate with Peterson or Boozer with the Jazz, but I think him going to Memphis is great.
1: Four-player draft, and the fourth player at the top of the board, Caleb Wilson, goes to the Chicago Bulls, fourth overall. I think this fit makes a lot of sense. The Bulls finally have a player that they can point to as a possible guy that be the star to take this team to the next level. They've been searching for that ever since the Derrick Rose era about 10 years ago, for a guy to be the star of the franchise. And Caleb Wilson is going to be that player. He's awesome around the rim. He can put his back to the basket in the post. He can also shoot it a little from the outside. It's something he has to work on. But defensively and also in the open court, Caleb Wilson will be a star. So like the three that were selected ahead of him, DeBonta, Peterson, Boozer, Caleb Wilson, a perfect fit for the Chicago Bulls at four.
0: Highest upside of any of the top four guys, right? Like maybe the least NBA ready out of the four, but highest amount of upside that you could get out of the four. He could easily be the best out of the four if he pans out. He's got to, you know, get in and work on a lot of the stuff. Like you mentioned, the three-point shooting has to be worked on a lot, but his defense is

0: is there. His other shooting is there. His ability around the rim is there. But he's got to work on the three-point shooting. The Bulls are young. There's really no expectations around this team right now. So they've got a lot of time to work on that. But he's got the potential to be the next main star in Chicago coming into this team right now for sure.
1: Yeah, and I think stepping on the court day one, Caleb Wilson is the best player on the Chicago Bulls. He is. And I think he will prove it in this upcoming season. I know there's a couple of other players that would probably argue with that. Matas Buzelis, a young player. Josh Giddey is a really good player. The Bulls don't have anything like Caleb Wilson. So I think the kid's going to show up in the city of Chicago and be a star from day one. It's Buck and Abdallah here on Westwood One Sports and the Westwood One Sports app. Recapping night one of the NBA draft. Only two other thoughts I had for you on night one. Keaton Wagler going 5 to the Clippers. That to me is a huge boomer bust pick. I could see it going both ways. I could see Wagler being great for the Clippers. I could also see his game not necessarily translating to the next level, and it being something where we saw him in the tournament be outstanding with Illinois, getting all the way to the Final Four, and then in reality, he's not a player that should be drafted 5th overall. I think it's a very boomer bust move for the Clips. And then also the fact that Darius Acuff fell to 7 in the Sacramento Kings. This is what the Kings needed. This is a player who should have been selected higher, who has a motor, who gets after it, who can score the basketball, who just dominates games on the offensive end in every aspect. He can get to the rim. He can shoot from the outside. He's aggressive. This is what the Kings needed. Finally, the Sacramento Kings land a player that they can look at and say, this guy is going to be our star of the future. Mm-hmm. And at some point, Darius Acuff is going to take the Kings to the playoffs.
0: Yeah, I think those are two things that are worth noting. I also noticed the one other takeaway that I have is at number 12, the Oklahoma City Thunder went and we need a guy to stop Wembanyama. So let's go get the guy. He's 7'3". Get him. Get that guy. Yeah. And they did. And of course, you know, a team in the Western Conference Finals has the 12th overall pick. That's fair. Well, but, you know.
1: Well, don't trade with the Clippers.
0: Exactly. No, yeah. No.
1: Mara from Michigan, the center, who's 7'3", goes to Oklahoma City.
0: Exactly. And that's exactly. They need a Wemby stopper, and that's what they try to get. Don't know if he's going to be that, but that's what they try to get. And that's what. Are the Thunder just going to get all the guys that are gigantic? They're just going to draft all the tall dudes?
1: I would say the other. The one other factoid that I saw from last night that I thought was just funny was, did you see Joe Lacob and Mike Dunleavy essentially arguing in the draft war room before they made the pick of Yaxel Lundenborg?
0: No, I didn't see that.
1: There's video,
0: I didn't notice
1: like,
0: that.
1: There's video of them having a strong discussion.
0: Is this like a McVay anger situation?
1: There were speaks going on. And so there's a lot of people out there being like, the toughest part about being a GM in the NBA is listening to your millionaire owner try and tell you what to do type of thing.
0: Oh, no.
1: Or your billionaire owner you what to do. The fact, though, that I wanted to bring up is Yaxel Lundenborg is older than Kuminga.
0: Oh.
1: Jonathan Kuminga, who's traded in this last... Look at the video. We have the video up on our YouTube, Black and Bella Show.
0: Mm-hmm.
1: We have the video up there. And it's ESPN cut to the war room footage at the Warriors facility. And it looks like Joe Lacob and Dunleavy were arguing before the pick was put in.
0: Maybe they're arguing over what pizza to order.
1: No, I don't think that's the case.
0: It's a long night.
1: So, you know, light years. That's Lacob's thing. He said that the Warriors are light years ahead of the rest of the league.
0: Look, man, it's a long night. It's a long night,
1: yeah,
0: okay?
1: Well, I think ever since he said that, they've gotten one championship and they've missed the playoffs twice as many times as they've gotten to the playoffs.
0: Light years of missing the playoffs,
1: light
0: isn't
1: years.
0: It?
1: But yeah, the fact is, Lundenborg, who they just got from Michigan, he's older than Jonathan Kuminga, who they traded in this last season.
0: That's interesting, yeah. It's a
1: useless fact.
0: It is.
1: Of the NBA draft.
0: It is.
1: I love the NBA draft.
0: Very useless.
1: I don't know if I'm going to go with Abdallah and just completely tune out tonight, but you know what we do have tonight is a lot of soccer.
0: Hey!
1: I believe the next couple of days, there are 6 matches every single day until we get to Sunday.
0: There are.
1: And then the knockout round will start on Sunday. So you get six matches each and every day of the World Cup. And here

0: On the Black and Abdallah Show, as we celebrate the World Cup, we have a segment called the World Cup of Soup.
1: No soup for you.
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0: Adam Abdallah. Adam Abdallah has been taste testing soups from each group throughout group stage of the World Cup. He goes to a group, he picks a country in the group, and he taste tests a soup. And so far to this point, he has tasted many of soups. And now it's today's version of the World Cup of Soup. Where are we at today?
4: I had to go off camera for that. Did you see me? I had to go all the way over
0: there. Yeah, you were like presenting an entire meal. What is that? You've got stuff that you've got in a box. You got to show this on camera. Don't do that off in the corner.
4: All right, so today,
0: what are you doing?
4: I've gone through groups A, B, C, D, E, F, G, H.
0: Okay.
4: I skipped I and J.
0: Okay.
4: If you're an alphabet aficionado.
0: Yes.
4: Yesterday,
0: if you like letters.
4: We were in group K with Colombia.
0: Okay.
4: And today we go to group L.
0: Group L
4: is England, Ghana, Panama, and Croatia.
0: I'm pretty sure that is the group of death this go around at the World Cup.
4: It's pretty good.
0: That's probably the best group.
4: It's pretty good, yeah.
0: Okay.
4: And considering that Ghana should have had a penalty kick yesterday, I went with Ghana today.
0: Oh, you got a Ghanaian?
4: Ghanaian.
0: Ghanaian soup?
4: Ghanaian. There's no Z. Ghanaian. Ghanaian restaurant.
0: All right,
4: Ghanaian. I went with a Ghanaian restaurant here in Chicago. The Mukase restaurant is what it was called. And this might be my most ambitious soup. I watched videos on how to eat this soup.
0: What do you... Not with a spoon?
4: Not with a spoon. You don't eat this soup.
0: You put it in like a pita or something?
4: No. It comes with this thing.
0: What is that?
4: It's like
0: is that mashed potatoes?
4: No, it's not.
0: What the hell?
4: It's called a fufu. F-U-F-U. Okay. I'm not telling you
0: F-U-F-U. No,
4: F-U-F-U. It's called a fufu.
0: A fufu.
4: It's a starch-like rice ball, essentially.
0: Oh, so it does kind of look like mashed potatoes.
4: It does, yeah, essentially. And so this is, there's different kinds of soups. This is
0: Are you going hands first into the soup?
4: Yeah.
0: You gotta get this on camera.
4: I'm going to be. Okay, so this is the peanut butter soup. It's I'm gonna butcher this. I apologize so much. Na ten kwan.
0: Okay.
4: Peanut butter soup with chicken. Okay, and I did. Okay, so it's got pieces of chicken in it. It's supposed to taste like a spicy peanut butter, and you're not supposed to eat it with a spoon. You're supposed to take.
0: Okay,
4: this,
0: you've got this like.
4: This thing, this fufu thing.
0: And that looks like dough. You know what it looks like? It looks like if you were going to make bread.
4: Yeah.
0: It's what you put together before you put the bread in the oven.
4: Yeah.
0: But the consistency of that.
4: It's
0: looks
4: like Play-Doh.
0: I was going to say. It looks like Play-Doh.
4: It's almost like Play-Doh. So I watched videos on how to do this, okay?
0: Okay.
4: So I'm supposed to break off a piece of it like that. And I'm supposed to just like dip.
0: Okay, it's like a dip. He's like, now dipping like, his hand and like the piece dip. Into the dip.
4: And like, and then...
0: Now he's going to go face first, and he's going to go after this piece that was dipped. Here he goes. He takes a bite. Now, he had some dripping on his chin. Oh, no.
4: Oh, man, that's spicy.
0: Dripping on the chin.
4: That's spicy.
0: Oh, really?
4: That's really good. It doesn't taste anything like peanut butter.
0: Oh, well, how do you know how peanut butter tastes over there? I'm being told you need to move over to your left a little so people can see you.
4: Okay.
0: Yes. You're hiding
4: going
0: in the corner
4: I'm going
0: with
4: for
0: your
4: another dip. That's really spicy.
0: Your soup from Ghana. The spicy soup.
4: That's really good.
0: And you're dipping the piece of
4: fufu
0: into
4: fufu.
0: The soup.
4: So you're supposed to like mash it down and put like your thumb into it?
0: Yeah, you're putting your thumb into that.
4: I'm supposed to mash it down and put like a little thumbprint in it?
0: You're mashing and putting a thumb
4: in
0: there.
4: I'm going to try to get a piece of chicken. I am going to use the spoon.
0: Okay.
4: I'm going to use the spoon just to get a piece of chicken.
0: Because you're an American. You're going to use a spoon.
4: Just to get a piece of chicken on there, okay?
0: That is dripping all over the place.
4: No, it's not. It's not dripping all over the place. Don't act like I'm making a mess, okay? I'm not making a mess in the fine studio.
0: Raj, he's making a mess. We're going to get reported for the mess.
4: Okay.
0: All right, what do you have?
4: That's really good.
0: Yeah?
4: Okay, I do kind of taste the peanut butter on the chicken now.
5: Hey, Abdallah, can you hold it up so we can see it?
0: Yeah, can you show people?
5: Can't really
0: they want to
5: see.
0: Okay,
5: just kind of see you dipping something.
4: Okay, so, hold on.
0: He's, Abdallah was never great at show and tell, Raj.
5: Like literally his hands are cropped off.
0: I know. I've tried to.

0: tell him.
1: Okay, so.
0: I tried to tell him. Okay, now he's there. He's trying to do it on camera now.
2: There we go.
1: So that's I got the fufu.
0: For the millions of people watching our YouTube stream.
1: I got the chicken. I got a piece of chicken in the fufu.
0: Yep.
1: In the soup, the nakatin kwan. When I got this yesterday, I went and picked this up yesterday. The lady in the place goes, "This for you?" And I go, "Yeah." She goes, "Okay." I don't think she knew my tolerance for spice.
0: Okay. Good luck.
1: Here we go. Here's another bite.
0: Good luck.
2: And Abdallah, as you're chewing, you said you tasted no peanut butter. You led with peanut butter, but you don't taste peanut butter.
0: Yeah.
1: Yeah, it's called the peanut butter soup. When you order it, you click the thing that said peanut butter. And I looked up, there's three different kinds of soup. Okay.
0: You got a rating?
1: All right. We're very late. I'm sorry. Okay. This is a really good soup. This is up there. This is up there. This is good. The spice is good. I got a little bit of hint of the peanut butter in the chicken. I love the fufu. I love me a fufu.
0: And you were putting your thumb in.
1: I feel like pretty soon people are going to put fufus on the back of their backpacks like Labubus. All right. It's going to catch on. This is really good. I love it. I love that it's something new that I tried. I've never had it before. We're going to go pretty high on this one. This is something that I would get again, maybe. 4.7.
0: 4.7?
3: 4.7. Black and Abdallah's World.
1: 4.7 for Ghana.
3: Cup of
1: soup.
3: Wow. 4.7
1: for Ghana.
0: 4.7. Wow. All right. World Cup of Soup. Couple days left here in group play. Abdallah will have two more soups, Thursday and Friday. Then we will throw them in a bracket, and we will declare a winner of the World Cup of Soup here on Black and Abdallah, Westwood One Sports and the Westwood One Sports app.
1: I feel like my stomach's going to foo-foo later either, though.
0: The NBA draft was last night. I was thinking, in regards to football, over the last 26 years, since 2000, who was the best number one pick in the NFL? We'll talk about that coming up next. 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

0: This is Black and Abdallah on Westwood One Sports. Here's Chris Black and Adam Abdallah.
1: The first round of the NBA draft last night, A.J. Dabonsa goes to the Washington Wizards. I enjoy watching the NBA draft. As I was sitting there watching the draft, I started to think to myself, you know, here on the show, we talk about the NFL throughout the summer, and we like to celebrate the NFL. So we go to a segment called the Summer of Football, Abdallah, and that's where I was thinking about, like, number one picks in the NFL. If we go back 26 years, right, let's go back to 2000.
2: Yeah.
1: Who is the best player selected number one overall? So that's today's Summer of Football.
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9: We need a National Guard. 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
0: The Summer of Football with Black and Abdallah.
10: I throw, you catch. It's not that hard, okay?
1: Westwood One Sports, your home of the NFL. We are 77 days away from the start of the NFL season. That's right. The Patriots and the Seahawks kick off the NFL season. We are 77 days away.
2: Matriculating our way through the summer.
1: Yep. So on the Summer of Football, we feature a football topic each and every day here on the show. And today's topic is with the NBA draft taking place, the first round last night, the second round tonight. I was thinking about who are the best number one picks in the NFL over the last 26 years. Let's go back to 2000.
2: Ugh.
1: 26 years of number one picks. Who is the best since 2000? Okay. Now, if we go all the way back to 2000, the player that was selected in 2000 does not make the list to me because it's Courtney Brown, defensive end, Cleveland Browns from Penn State.
2: Who?
1: He didn't turn out to be much of anything
2: for
1: the Cleveland Browns. In 2001... Michael Vick was selected by the Falcons from Virginia Tech. That was a pretty good pick.
2: Pretty good.
1: Vick was pretty good for a long time.
2: Pretty good.
1: So as I scan through the list, do you want the full list and then
2: absolutely
1: we'll backtrack
2: not.
1: And go through?
2: Absolutely.
1: I can give you the full list.
2: No, I don't need all 26
1: Raj, you want the full list?
2: I don't need all 26 of them.
1: I've got the full list here.
2: I don't need all 26. No. We don't have time for
1: 2002, David Carr selected
2: by
1: Houston from Fresno State.
2: 2007, Jamarcus Russell. 2008, Jake Long. I get it.
1: Okay.
2: I have three for you.
1: Okay, three names that jump out at you.
2: I have three names that jump out.
1: Last 26 years.
2: Two of them are
1: still playing.
2: Are still playing.
1: I can guess who those two are.
2: And one of them is a man. What could have been?
1: Oh, interesting.
2: Okay.
1: Okay.
2: Matthew Stafford in 2009.
1: Okay, Stafford 2009 from Georgia goes to the Lions first overall.
2: Miles Garrett.
1: Yep.
2: 2017.
1: Here's the other one on my list. Miles Garrett. 2017 from Texas A&M goes to Cleveland.
2: And man, what could have been with Andrew Luck?
1: Oh, okay, Andrew
2: what
1: Luck.
2: What could have been with if he could have stayed healthy, and if he wouldn't have retired suddenly right before a preseason game against the Chicago Bears. Like, what could have been with Andrew Luck because of just how good of a player he was coming out of college, and the problem with him is that he just couldn't stay healthy. He just couldn't. He could not stay healthy. But those are the three for me.
1: Okay.
2: Based off this list, there are a couple, but the other one, like, I give it to Stafford. He's won MVP. He's won a Super Bowl, so that's why I give it to him. Miles Garrett is obviously the best defensive player on this list. I can probably give you better quarterbacks.
1: Sure.
2: But they haven't won yet. Like,
1: right.
2: Burrow hasn't won yet.
1: So Andrew Luck was 2012. Stanford goes to the Colts.
2: Mm-hmm.
1: Some of the other names that I would put in the category, if we're going to pick out the best number one pick since 2000, I think you make a great point pointing out to Stafford. I think I would agree with Miles Garrett. I think Joe Burrow needs to be pointed out.
2: Yeah.
1: 2020, selected by the Bengals from LSU.

0: I think Trevor Lawrence is in the conversation. 21, Jacksonville. He's from Clemson. I think you could also make an argument that Caleb Williams will at some point be in this conversation. Bears quarterback from 2024 from USC.
1: I mean, to be fair,
0: Cam Newton from 2011, Carolina, selected out of Auburn.
1: There's only one guy on here that has two Super Bowls.
0: Eli Manning, 2004.
1: I mean, let's not. I think the list begins.
0: Drafted by the Chargers, but forced his way to the Giants out of Ole Miss.
1: The list begins and ends with the guy with two rings. Right?
0: So you're going with Eli. Eli is number one on the list.
1: He's got two rings.
0: Last
1: right?
0: 26 seasons that Eli is the best number one pick selected.
1: Two rings, right?
0: Don't do that.
1: Two rings. Hardware.
0: Yeah, they did. What they win? They won two, no doubt.
1: Hardware.
0: New York Football Giants. Yeah, I get it.
1: Hardware. No, I mean, obviously he's not there. And the reason I didn't mention Burrow is because he hasn't won yet. And I realize Garrett hasn't won either. But like, how can you not put Myles Garrett on there? Like, I think Trevor Lawrence is kind of hasn't lived up to expectations yet.
0: Well, I think the best number one pick of the last 26 years is a two-horse race between Myles Garrett and Matthew Stafford.
1: Yes. Yeah. For sure.
0: Because you could argue that Myles Garrett is in the conversation of some of the all-time greatest defensive players we've ever seen play in the league.
1: Absolutely.
0: Matthew Stafford winning a Super Bowl. He is a lock Hall of Fame quarterback. I don't want to say that he's one of the best we've ever seen, but of the last 25 years, you could argue that he's one of the two or three best quarterbacks that we've seen. That's taking into account the Brady, Roethlisberger, Rodgers. You know, because like unfortunately for this list, Peyton Manning was selected in 98. So like this is a little before Manning, right? So, you know, the fact that Stafford has accomplished what he's accomplished, I think it comes down to Myles Garrett and Matthew Stafford.
1: Yeah, I think so too. I think those are the guys because I think for me, and I threw Luck in there because they did a bad job of protecting him in the Colts. And
0: I'm trying to look. We have a lot of quarterbacks. There's very few players in the last 26 years.
1: Why are you losing?
0: Defensive.
1: Why are you
0: end?
1: Picking first?
0: Well, let's look at the players that were selected. Were not quarterback. Courtney Brown was the first one. Defensive end, Cleveland. Then we go to Mario Williams to Houston in 2006, defensive end. He was out of North Carolina State. Jake Long, the tackle, to Miami from Michigan in 2008. You also have Eric Fisher, tackle, to Kansas City from Central Michigan in 2013.
1: Mm-hmm.
0: Myles Garrett, 2017. Travion Walker in 2022 to Jacksonville out of Georgia, and that's it. The rest are quarterbacks.
1: Well, yeah, why are you picking first? Because you have bad quarterback play.
0: Well, for the most part.
1: I mean, 90% of the time.
0: That's how it usually works.
1: What is this? I mean, if I average this, it's like 80% of the picks are quarterbacks, 85% are quarterbacks because you have bad, because you have, because you need one.
0: I missed one. Jadeveon Clowney, defensive end to Houston as well, 2014.
1: Yeah. Clowney, yeah.
0: So those are the top number one picks of the last 26 years. Yeah, I think it's Stafford. I think it's Myles Garrett.
1: I think it's Garrett one.
0: I think Joe Burrow's probably number three.
1: Yeah.
0: And then I would go Andrew Luck. I think Burrow has accomplished more than Luck.
1: Oh, yeah. I mean, he's gone to a Super Bowl. Like, yeah, he has. He absolutely has.
0: And it's going to hurt the Andrew Luck conversation that he retired early.
1: Of course he did, yeah.
0: So, I mean, at some point, I think
1: that's
0: we
1: why
0: move.
1: I prefaced it by saying what could have been, you know? Like, right. It's a question mark.
0: And yeah. I think we will move, you know, like Jared Goff in 2016 to the Rams out of Cal. Jared Goff, I think, is ahead of Andrew Luck. He's accomplished more than Andrew Luck.
1: Yeah.
0: And I'm guessing Trevor Lawrence and Caleb Williams will both pass Andrew Luck
1: ideally,
0: as well.
1: Ideally, yeah. Andrew Luck is always going to be the anomaly of, like, what could have... What could have been?
0: Who would you rather, Baker or Andrew? Baker Mayfield, selected 2018 to Cleveland out of Oklahoma, or Andrew Luck to the Colts in 2012?
1: Well, I mean, I know Baker kept playing. Like, I mean,
0: that's what I'm saying.
1: Are you telling me that Andrew Luck keeps...
0: For this conversation.
1: Are you saying that Andrew Luck keeps playing or no?
0: No, this conversation.
1: Well, Baker, he keeps playing.
0: Yeah, I have a one-game playoff. You take Andrew Luck.
1: Oh, yes. Yeah, absolutely. A one-game playoff,
0: For this conversation, I think...

0: You have to put Baker Mayfield ahead of.
1: Well, so he's friends of the show.
0: Andrew Luck. Well, yeah, we had burgers with Baker at the Super Bowl.
1: Burgers with Baker.
0: He's a dude.
1: Yeah.
0: He's our guy.
1: Yeah.
0: What about this upcoming season when Kyler Murray wins the Super Bowl for the Vikings? Where would you place Kyler on this list? What do you think about that, Abdallah? Where would you put Kyler Murray?
1: After that, I'd probably put him just ahead of Trevor Lawrence. just ahead of Trevor Lawrence, just ahead of Joe Burrow, but still behind Matthew Stafford and Myles Garrett.
0: The look that you gave me when I said that, when he wins the Super Bowl with the Vikings, the look that you gave.
1: God.
0: So there you go. There's the summer of football for today. The best number one picks in the NFL draft in the last 26 years. I think it's tough to debate between Stafford and Garrett. Right? Like, is it because Stafford's won an MVP and he's won a Super Bowl that he goes one and Garrett's two?
1: Mm-hmm.
0: Garrett's won Defensive Player of the Year, though.
1: Yeah,
0: yes. They're never going to make a defensive player the MVP anymore.
1: No.
0: That's
1: not
0: going to be the case.
1: They're not going to make their MVP is always going to be a quarterback. Offensive player of the year is always going to be the wide receiver or running back. And then defensive player of the year it could be MVP, you know, but it's always going to be that's your defensive award.
0: Let's see. Raj is asking, do we have a number one all time number one pick? Raj, do you have a name that comes to mind that you asked the question?
2: I'm super biased.
0: Like, don't give us 1969, okay? Like,
2: no,
0: don't
2: I was
0: go
2: gonna
0: there.
2: Go with like, my is that two what you're guys? Asking about?
0: I mean,
2: I'm going to go with my two guys, Manning and Elway. They're the best.
0: Okay, right. I would say Elway is probably the right answer, right? I mean, Peyton Manning lived up to it all as well. But
1: yeah.
0: Elway was certainly worthy of the number one pick.
2: You could go Bruce Smith, Troy Aikman, the Juice, Earl Campbell. I mean, these are some of the names.
0: I thought you were talking about the other Juice, 1969 OJ. I thought that's what you were doing.
2: OJ.
0: Okay?
1: It's probably guy. Troy Aikman.
0: Really?
1: Dude, how many Super Bowls did he win?
2: He won three.
0: They won three.
2: So that's the Eli Manning argument, basically.
0: Troy Aikman.
1: How many Super Bowls did he win? How many when it meant something, how many Pro Bowls was he in? One, two, three, four, five, six Pro Bowls.
0: I understand. Aikman's credentials
2: Aikman's
0: are
2: got
0: great.
2: Three, Elway and Manning.
0: But Elway was
2: the
0: better quarterback.
1: I understand he was. I'm not saying he wasn't.
0: All right.
1: I'm going based on the, like, I know that Peyton Manning has more Pro Bowls, but
0: I would say, you know what is kind of surprising looking back at the list of the history of number one picks in the NFL? It is a little surprising to find the amount of guys that didn't turn into anything. You know what I'm saying? Like, I feel like with the NBA, has a higher hit rate of guys that go number one overall that turn into at least a decent player. But like, Kajana Carter, 1995.
2: I was going to say, there's your topic. Who's the worst number one?
0: Russell? And Abdallah mentioned one of the names, Jamarcus Russell, going to the Raiders in 07.
1: Mm-hmm.
2: Tim Couch.
0: Brutal. I love this. I love just naming
2: Dan
0: dudes.
2: Wilkinson.
0: Just naming names.
1: I mean, Sam Bradford.
0: Sam Bradford
2: was like the last number one overall pick before they adjusted everything, who got like stupid money. He got like $50 million guaranteed before he ever played.
0: Yeah. No, I'm with you. Jeff George, he bounced around for a long time.
1: Fernando Mendoza, not even going
2: to
1: start.
2: All right,
1: I hate
2: to say it because we all love him as a guy, but Jameis?
1: Yeah,
0: I mean, Jameis compared to where he was drafted, it was a bust.
1: Yeah.
0: It didn't work.
1: Yeah.
0: All right, so there you go. Summer of football, day 77.
1: Mm-hmm.
0: How about that, Abdallah? 77 days until the start of the NFL season.
1: You actually know who's probably the best one if we're actually going to go for it? One, two, three, four Super Bowls. It's probably Terry Bradshaw.
0: Yeah, Bradshaw's a good one.
1: It's probably Terry Bradshaw.
0: Well, if you're just looking at who won the most, Bradshaw's probably it.
1: I mean, what else are we looking at?
0: Raj and I are using our objective sports viewing nature to have this conversation.
1: I'm sorry that I can't go back and watch I'm sorry that I can't go back and look at the 1970 season game by game, Chris.
0: You're being a lame.

0: just counting chips.
1: I'm sorry that I can't go back and watch the 1980 season when Raj asked for the all-time number one.
0: Well, maybe you should do your homework.
1: And I can't go back and watch Jim Plunkett's 1971 season.
0: Why don't you go watch Terry Baker in 1963 play for the Rams?
1: Or Earl Campbell's 1978 season and the rest of his career. God.
0: That's awesome. It's Black and Abdallah here on Westwood One Sports and the Westwood One Sports Ed. I mean, it's a ridiculous reaction from you. It absolutely fine. Just count to who has the most Super Bowls. That's the list we should do tomorrow. You tell us which players have drafted that had the most Super Bowls.
1: But look,
0: Tom Brady, end of story. All right, segment
1: Tom
0: over.
1: Tom Brady wasn't picked number one. That wasn't the question.
0: It will be tomorrow. Most Super Bowls.
1: That's the summer of football?
0: Yeah, tomorrow.
1: I'm glad I'm not watching the draft then.
0: 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Brendan Sorsby will not go away. He now is going to fight the NFL's ruling on whether or not he can play in this upcoming season. We'll update that story coming up next.
2: South Beach is going Greek.
3: Yeah!
2: The Miami Heat have won the Giannis Antetokounmpo sweepstakes, acquiring the two-time MVP in a blockbuster deal that includes Tyler Hero. Can Giannis restore Heat culture and put Miami back in the title picture? Westwood One Sports.
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12: 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It's reported that the Treasury shows about $6 trillion in assets and over $47 trillion in liabilities. 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
1: If you missed any portion of today's show, you can check out the podcast on Apple and Spotify. 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Thank you to Raj and Roy for producing today's show. Up next here on Westwood One Sports in 10 minutes, Jim Rome will be on Westwood One Sports. It's Black and Abdallah. We'll be back tomorrow from noon to 3 Eastern right here on Westwood One Sports. So Brendan Sorsby, yesterday the NFL handed down the letter to Sorsby and to all of their teams in the NFL saying there will not be a supplemental draft. According to Sorsby's lawyer, the NFL never asked for information before he submitted to then join the supplemental draft, which the NFL said that they didn't have enough time to review his case. Does Sorsby and his lawyer have a case against the NFL? Do you think that this will continue on and he at some point will be allowed to play in the NFL this upcoming season?
2: No. No.
1: All right, back to you.
2: No. No. The NFL has all the investigators. The NFL, these teams have all the investigators. When the NFL and these teams, and if you think the teams have investigators, the NFL's investigators are even more in-depth than the teams. Like, when they do their homework on the guys that they're going to draft, they have private investigators. They use every resource that they have to dig up every piece of dirt on everything about you as a person and everything that you've ever done.
1: Yeah.
2: And you don't think the NFL did their homework and talked to school representatives or people associated with the case? And if this was going to go to any level of court, because there was some talk about this going to a legal level of his gambling in some legal court. You don't think that they know the NFL knows about it? Come on, man. Enough of it. Again, like I said, when we first addressed this a little bit ago, everything you do now makes you look worse in the eyes of the NFL. Stop before you play before you litigate yourself out of the league forever.
1: Yeah, I agree. He should just accept the fate and, continue to work on himself. And to go that route and then get ready for the draft next year.
2: You know what this is? This is New York garbage can lady.
1: Oh, is it? It's the same thing to you? Yeah.
2: It is. Because Chase Bank decided that
1: this is New York garbage can lady.
2: Because listen, Chase Bank decided that what she did meant that she couldn't work for them. The NFL is a company just like any other company in the world. And if they decide what you did, it's not a privilege. It's not a right to play in the NFL. It's a privilege. You don't have to work for them.
1: Did we ever get clarity yesterday on the idea that they want the NFLPA to support Sorsby, even though he's not a player?
2: Someone tweeted that you're not allowed to get NFLPA representation until you're drafted or signed.
1: That's exactly what we were talking about, right?
2: Yeah.
1: So for him to think and his lawyer to think that the PA would be able to help him in this situation, you're not a player.
2: Yeah.
1: You haven't been drafted.
2: Yeah.
1: You're not eligible to be a member of the union until next year at the draft.
2: Yeah, exactly. So I don't know.
1: I have a feeling this story's not going to go away, though.
2: It should. I would be advising him to just stop and just start working out and enter the draft next year.
1: Make sure you like and subscribe to Black and Abdallah on YouTube, Black and Abdallah Show. 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Jim Rome is coming up next right here on Westwood One Sports.
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1: What's cracking? A tremendous Wednesday to you. What do I always say? Every single day is hump day.
2: Well,
1: it is for Albie. But for the rest of us, it feels like every single day is hump day. But for Albie, it actually is. Albie, happy hump day. Tommy's back. What up, Tom? You missed the launch of your baby.
3: What up, YouTube?
1: That's it. What up for the tube? You missed the launch of your baby. Welcome to the program. I'll get him caught up on that momentarily. I want to remind you, the Jim Rome Show is presented by my pals at FanDuel. Welcome to the program. All right, cell phone number is toll free. Got a very busy show. Wednesday is always our busiest day of the entire week because we have the show, then we've got the podcast. The podcast is going to push out after the program. I've not taped it just yet, but I can't wait to do it because I'm going to be joined by one of my favorite people in the entire business. Fellow Radio Hall of Famer, Boomer Esiason. Boomer got the nod. He was just voted in. He will be a part of the induction ceremonies in October in Chicago. Boomer Esiason is going to be my guest on episode 416 of the Jim Rome podcast. So that's coming up after the show today. Also on the program, let me start you off. Telephone number is toll free. You know this. 1-800-636-8686. You can also hit me up on the X. You know that. Follow me at Jim Rome. You can still email me at Rome, R-O-M-E, at haveatake.com. Tommy, I can't wait for you to see it. I don't know if you were watching it while you were wherever you were, but now that you're back in your seat, the EP seat, you can see the live chat. Even the clones, even the old school OG clones are like, damn, Rome, it is wild. It's like watching another show while the show is going on. So, you know what, clones? Why don't you jump up on our YouTube channel and let Tommy see what it looks like? We debuted on YouTube. We are now carrying the show live every single day on the program. It is the best way to watch the show on the internet. Not only that, but the best way to engage and interact. For all the things we've done over the years, we have never done this before. Now, again, I want to be very clear about this. We're still a major part of the Westwood One network. We're still on terrestrial radio. We are still on satellite radio on Sirius XM. We're still on the Rome TV channel with those eight platforms. But we did debut Monday on our YouTube channel, and the feed is now live there. If you're on the internet or you watch it on TV, you can watch it on YouTube. I mean, dang, my younger son, Logan, had never watched the show before, ever, on any platform. The kid had never seen me on CBS.

0: The kid had never seen me on ESPN. The kid had never seen me on TV, I don't think. The only time Logan Rome had ever seen me on TV was when we dragged his ass into this studio to be on TV. And neither he nor I even wanted to do that, but Jano wanted it.
1: Chris Taylor on the Dodgers.
0: That's Logan trying to bring back the Rat Fam. I said, Logs, if I did bring back the Rat Fam, who would you put in the Rat Fam? He said, Chris Taylor. Anyway, that was the picture. Logan didn't post that. He sent that to me yesterday. He texted that to me, and then I posted it. And then he hit me with, Boomer turns hip. That's what he hit me with. Boomer turns hip. Love you too, son. All right, so anyway, I want Tommy to get a look at it up close. Hit us up on chat. All right, coming up today, top of the hour. Hey, Tommy, let me just check in with you right away. Let me break format and check in with my EP. Since you were watching it, I know you saw it on Monday, wherever you were, just to see how it looked. But now that you're in the EP chair doing what you do, what is your early reaction to the chat?
2: It's already melting my face off. I can't keep up with it. It's a beautiful thing. So everyone is saying, hey, yo, what up, chat? So great to see you. What an exciting moment. I'm so glad this is working. And, you know, it seems like it has added another dimension for the audience. And that's always exactly what we're looking for.
0: It has. Yes. Oh, it absolutely has.
2: That was the goal.
0: It has.
2: No, I love the badges. The member badges are great. The distinguished clone thing is a hilarious oxymoron. That's perfect. And the super chats are incredible. We even just got another big one.
0: Did you know the first dude dropped in and hit me with two C notes?
2: You won't guess what just happened. He just hit you with another one.
0: Bro, he's got to stop. He did not.
2: Yeah, he's out of control.
0: Put it up. Put it up so I can see it.
2: Dat dog dude.
0: Dat dog. Dat dude dog. Dat dog dude.
2: Dat dog dude is out of control.
0: Bro, stop. I don't see it yet. Just stop.
2: A C note to say that.
0: Apes together, strong, chat V, everyone. Bro, stop sending me money. I never thought that I would say that to somebody. Bro, stop sending me money. You're already good. You're already good.
2: Let someone else have a turn sending us money.
0: Somebody else needs to send me money if they want. Dat dog dude, bro. See, I don't want your significant other or whoever who is dependent or relying upon you going, hey, man, why is Rome getting all of our money? I don't want that. All right. So anyway, that's all part of the chat. And listen, I'm not in any way neglecting our radio audience. I'm not neglecting anybody at all. This is what we do every time we add a platform. Like way back in the day, and I will get to the show. Alex Hattie's like, yeah, dude, can you talk sports? Hattie, you sit your ass in the back row where you belong, all right? You did a great job while Tommy was gone. Just sit back there, shout. Let me take you way, way back. And this is why I'm so geeked on YouTube in the chat. This reminds me of the old school whenever we added a new radio affiliate back in the day. It was always exciting. It was like adding a new platform, but we would add a new affiliate. We would add a new market. We would add a new town. So it's taking me back. I'm getting those vibes from the chat. All right, 1-800-636-8686. That is your telephone number. All right, so the interviews, I haven't even gotten there yet. Jeff Passan, top of hour number two. Jay Billis, top of hour number three. So a couple of brilliant dudes, actually. Two brilliant dudes, Jeff Passan and Jay Billis. All right, so let me get to the program now that I've set the table for you. You know, it might have been the most hyped NBA draft in years, actually. The most hyped NBA draft night in the last several years. However, that does not make it the most shocking or surprising draft night that we've seen in years. At least not the very top. At the very top of the draft, it went more or less exactly like we all expected. Because pretty much everybody expected the same four names at the very top. And those first four names off the very top, DeBonsa, Peterson, Boozer, Wilson. We knew that. But, of course, Powder, Ears, a.k.a. Adam Silver, could not help himself and still had to try to throw us all for a head fake, get us to leave our feet. Powder knew full well everybody was waiting for him to announce that first pick, beginning with either the name AJ or the name Darren. I mean, inevitably, right? Maybe. And especially if you ask that guy, Cameron didn't know why he wasn't part of the big three, or maybe Caleb. But instead, Powder went full government, like he was trying to fake everybody watching right out their kicks.
3: With the first pick in the 2026 NBA draft, the Washington Wizards select Anise Dibansa Jr. from Brigham Young University.
4: The debate.
0: Good one, Martian.
5: What?
0: What is right? Way to call this dude by a name that nobody's ever heard before. Yeah, that makes sense. Powder. Not confusing at all. Powder. That said, the pick itself does make sense. The way he announced the pick makes no sense, but the pick itself does make sense. There's a reason nobody is surprised that Washington jumped up at the chance to grab AJ. The dude's a hell of a player. He's got tremendous upside. But then again, so does Darren, a.k.a. part-time Peterson. You see, that's the big difference between the two of them. You know exactly what you're going to get with the AJ. Well, part-time Peterson is a bit of a riddle wrapped in a mystery inside of an enigma. Thank you, Winston Churchill, for that. If Washington was thinking that Peterson was too big of a gamble with Dibansa available as an alternative, then I'm with the Wizards on that pick. I get that logic. I'm a fan of that dude, and I get that. Now, signing Trae Young to a nearly quarter of a bill, that I don't get. The pick I do get. So, exactly what are they getting with this first overall pick? What they're getting is a 6'9" wing who can get his own, great scoring ability and athleticism. He can play both ends of the floor at a high level, and by accounts, is already a great leader as well. A great dude. We had his college coach on, Kevin Young, who said, tremendous, tremendous dude. I mean, any of that, any good. So I was pretty shocked at AJ's own comp for himself last night, because when asked, he compared himself to a player that passed away over two decades before he was even born. Never even played an NBA game, but he was the second overall pick. Of course, I'm talking about Len Bias. That's the name that AJ gave to Sports Illustrated as a player that he's most like. How many guys taken in that draft last night even know who Len Bias was? Meanwhile, the Darren Peterson comp is a lot more obvious. It's a lot more current. This dude is clearly another Kawhi Leonard. Massive ability. But also a massive enigma, who's already a famous load manager even before reaching the association. In fact, Peterson might already be better at load management than even Kawhi. And he hasn't even played in his first NBA practice yet. Now, that's not to say that the Jazz aren't excited about Peterson. And they should be. As much as Kawhi is a giant mystery who takes a ton of time off and has a very goofy laugh and makes shady side deals to circumvent the cap, allegedly, he is still an incredible player who's had an amazing career that already includes two Larry O's and two Finals MVPs. So calling part-time Peterson Kawhi 2.0 is not exactly slanderous. It's actually pretty favorable and complimentary. I'm sure Kawhi is laughing his ass off about the entire thing, really. Again, nothing happened at the top of the draft that was surprising. I'm going to be very clear about that. Last night really only started to get interesting, if not jarring, once we hit the Dusty May and the Michigan Man portion of the program. I mean, not only is it wild to see Dusty as Mr. Maverick all of a sudden, like I want to say out of nowhere, not really out of nowhere, but out of nowhere. But then the dude was immediately put on the spot at number 9 because all three of his Michigan men were still available. So if you're Dusty May, who do you take? What do you do if all three of your favorite men of Michigan are there on the board? Well, what did the Mavs do? They went and they took Morez Johnson Jr. over Yoxo Lindenborg and Adai Mara. Yeah, because that's not awkward or anything.
5: Awkward.
0: Granted, not nearly as awkward as Jaylen Brown and the Celtics still being

0: up with one another. All right, I'm good, but... Which I'll get to later on because that's really awkward. Awkward? But this was still pretty awkward.
1: All right, I'm good, but...
0: Now, it's not like the other two lasted very long, though, because Lindenborg went to the Warriors 2 picks later. Mara went to OKC immediately after that, which Dusty seemed pretty displeased about. Look at the reaction if you're watching on the stream. Oh! Hey, Michigan, man, you can't have all three with the Mavericks. You might have had all three in Michigan, but you can't have all three. I can see why he was all fired up, though. Very interesting to add a 7'3" dude to the Thunder. And I would argue it's just as interesting that a first-team All-American is headed to Golden State. The Dubs needed a massive swing, and they took a massive swing with that pick. Yes, he's already like 45. Well, 23. But that actually works in their favor. Like, I don't think that's a negative. That works in their favor because they're trying to squeeze the most out of the last years of Steph and Draymond. And they need a dude who can step right in and play right now. So I like the swing from the Warriors' standpoint, but I'm not so sure I love what the dude himself had to say upon landing in Golden State. Check this out.
2: I'm definitely mad at Dusty right now because, you know, we know who his favorite is now, you know. So, but I'm happy that it was Mraz. If it was anybody other than a missing guy, I might have blocked Coach for real. But, you know, I'm super happy for Mraz. He definitely deserves it, and he's going to be a great pro for sure. 2016, I'm a big Kyrie guy, so I used to hate Steph Curry. So now that I'm actually going to be able to be on the same team with him, play, what? You know, and actually learn so much from him, it means a lot. You know, I met him a couple times. He's a very great guy, genuine person. And it's going to be an honor to be able to watch him do what he does in person. So I'm very excited.
0: Damn, dude. Comfortable much? Hey, Rook. Easy. You hated Steph Curry. Who the hell hates Steph Curry? Besides Southwest Airlines, who had him in Zone 3. Man, nobody hates Steph Curry.
3: You are now free to move about the country.
0: And by the way, why do you need to hate on Steph in order to like Kyrie?
4: Zone 3.
0: My dude, Steph, you hated Steph Curry. My dude, Steph didn't even know who you were until last night.
5: Man's game.
0: And then he tries to poke the bear with Michigan State smack towards Draymond. He's like, yeah, and then Draymond Green, you know, he's a Michigan State guy, which I'm not really good with. He said that. Dude, you're not a Michigan man anymore. You are a Golden State man. And if you don't watch it around Draymond, you're liable to be the next rookie who gets cold-cocked. Here's what I don't want to talk about today regarding the Warriors. It's whether or not the Warrior brass was bickering about the pick beforehand. You know, the body language and lip-reading experts of Tinfoil Nation are positive that there was some giant disagreement among ownership and the front office. And by the way, you can all miss me with that. If you're watching it on the stream, you see some hand gestures. I'll tell you what we're not going to do. We shouldn't have done this in the first place, and we're not going to do it again. We're not doing that whole Sean McVay, Les Snead drama all over again. Not to mention the video evidence that everybody's claiming as, quote, evidence looks like absolutely nothing to me. I'm pretty sure everyone in Golden State is okay with adding the first-team All-American. It doesn't seem like there's anything to see here, so why don't we just keep moving? Rather than talk about that non-story, I'd rather give my dude Cal a quick shout because the Kings' selection of Darius Acuff gives John Calipari 30 lottery picks for his career, and he passes up Coach K. Not one, not two, not three, not four, not 10, not 15, not 20. 30. Good on you, Cal. Not three. Good for you, Sacktown. You got a hell of a player to help you start building back after the complete collapse of the Beam team. Lighting the beam feels like ancient history now, but maybe Acuff will help you light a few more beams next year. One last comment on the draft is for the man himself, Powder. You can do better, dude. You can do better. This draft is a rough watch. There's way too much of you.

0: for one thing. And the dude still wearing the wrong hats is incredibly dumb and incredibly and needlessly confusing. How does that even happen? You might not have completely fixed the lottery this time, but the draft itself is not exactly complicated or thrilling television. In fact, it's barely even watchable, especially when Powder is up there short-circuiting every few minutes.
1: With the 22nd pick in the 2026 NBA draft, the Philadelphia 76ers select LeBaron Vilon Jr. from the University of Alabama.
0: The Philadelphia, hey, quick, slap a Philadelphia 70 selector hat on that guy. Damn, Powder? What did you have before you got up there? Stop trying to fake everybody out. Do some box breathing technique. Slow down. Get it right. Get some vitamin D, for God's sake. How many times do we have to cover that? Go out and get some sun.
1: The Philadelphia 70 selector said...
0: perform? Man, this NBA draft game is hard, dog. How many times do I have to say it? Go outside, get some sun. Every time our kids come in the room and you're on the screen, I make them cover their eyes. And they're 21 and they're 25 now. Dang, ears. I cover my own eyes. Just be glad that personal appearance is not show fodder, my dude. Because believe me, I've got your back. You won't believe how I've got your back. You can't imagine what I screen and filter out. I've got your back, Powder. Not like your predecessor who once tried to stab me in the back. Rest in unpeace, Stern. 1-800-636-8686.
1: The Philadelphia 70
0: selector. 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Why don't you jump your ass over to YouTube and super chat me? 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
2: You're welcome.
0: Already getting that energy through the glass. Like, you got to get out, Pops. I'm having too much fun. Why? Why do I have to? Why do I have to? See, I have the Tourette's myself. Why do I have to? What do I have to? All right, before I go to break, quick heads up. Breaking news this morning. The Lakers have accomplished their top priority in the offseason. Austin Reeves is going to sign a max deal with that team. So where does that leave them? Where does that leave LeBag? Where does that leave everybody else? We will get into that and more. Awesome, Knick fan. Man, I actually should have led with this. I should have led with that Knick fan. You know, I've been so complimentary and so positive, and I've gotten such a kick out of the Knick fans the last couple of years. Not lately.
3: We are the New York
0: Not lately. Yeah, and you can't say I'm coming for you when I've been hyping you for years. But now that you've won, there have been some really bad actors. I'm not saying all of you. But the small minority that are getting out of hand are making all of you look bad. And I think you already know what I'm talking about. I'm talking about that. I'm trying to check myself. I don't want to use a word that I shouldn't use. Pig, did you see that woman dump that entire collectible Knick garbage can onto the ground,
3: garbage. Emptied
0: it out, and made off with a garbage can? She stole a garbage can. What is more disgusting than a used New York City garbage can? And she emptied garbage. All the trash on the sidewalk so she could steal a used garbage can.
4: Garbage.
0: And everybody saw it, and it went viral. And she got fired. And not only fired, like, she wasn't working at some low-level menial job. She was an exec.

0: Executive with a banking firm fired. As always, hope that was worth it. Man, she's lucky I didn't lead with that, and I probably should have led with that, but we'll get there too. All right, all these things still ahead. Hey, I'm looking for your reaction. Hit me up. You know where to find me. Find me on the X. Find me on email. Find me on the phones. Find me on the live chat on YouTube. Just be sure you find me. 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They're all awesome. I love them all equally. I just kind of go back and forth, depending on the mood I'm in, depending on what day it is. You will love them all. But if you want to make sure and find out for yourself, try them all. Grab and go with a 4-ounce bag. Or if you know what you want, get the 18-ounce bag. That way there's enough for the entire team. Or just smash the whole thing yourself. If you do not see it, and you know you will, I've been talking about it for years. You know you will see it. But if for some reason you don't, ask for Old Trapper by name, because no other jerky compares. Old Trapper, it is the GOAT. What's your beef?
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2: The NFL has decided Brendan Sorsby will not be entering the league this season. The quarterback will now have to focus on next year's draft in a potentially loaded class, including Arch Manning and Dante Moore. Westwood One Sports.
0: While the world watches the stars hit the FIFA World Cup, Hyundai has its eyes on the next generation of talent. 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

0: do.
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0: about the chat, the live chat, the good and the bad. First of all, mostly all good, mostly all incredible. But there are some misconceptions and things that I want to clear up really quickly. Like this guy, at Lost Dill. He hit me on Super Chat. He chipped me off $5. Appreciate you. But he chipped me off $5, but it's a bribe. He's trying to buy content. He's trying to buy a certain direction on the program. Rome. Only one thing to talk about today, and it's Toby in Houston, signed Larry Brown. All right, so my guy, I'm glad you did that. You're not getting that, just know that. But I'm glad you did that because I can use that as a teaching moment. You cannot tip me out or hit something up on Super Chat and think you can buy or bribe me. You can't buy something that's been banned from the program. You can't buy Toby in Houston. You can't buy the Rat family back. I mean, how? Number one, they're done. I've retired these things. Number two, what kind of a price would you put on that? Number three, I know you don't believe this. I'm not for sale. Remember, when I dropped this chat on you, what I said was, it's a way to engage, and it's live chat. I didn't say, hey, by the way, you can become a distinguished clone. There's membership available. You can super chat your way to the top of the feed. I didn't say those things. Those of you who already know YouTube figured that much out. And I appreciate everybody doing it. But just know, you can't throw money at me or it and think that you can buy me or it. I mean, that'd be like, I don't know, Eric in Orlando. I mean no harm. I want to lift the boycott. And I've already said, Eric, I know you mean no harm.
1: I come in peace, Jim.
0: I know you come in peace. I know you mean no harm. I wish you didn't boycott me. But a boycott is a boycott, and I'm a man of my word, and I accept it. As much as it hurts me that you're no longer a part of the program, because for whatever reason, although I treated you so well, you decided to boycott me. Like, if this was a thing, Lost Dill, what would stop Eric in Orlando from taking all that money that he throws at all those ladies of the night, boat models, and then gives it to me? Hey, Jim, I mean no harm. I come in peace. Here's 50 grand. Please lift my boycott. I can't do it. You know, because then if I did that, then what kind of a price would you put on lifting the lifetime ban of Orson Welles? If Eric in Orlando is a 50 grander, then Orson Welles is 50 times 50 grand.
2: A million.
0: So, no, that's not what that's for. Well, all this is for, if for whatever reason it's important to you to get to the top of the food chain, I mean, go ahead, because effectively that's what it does when you do that. But if you just want to support the show, or it's your way of saying, hey, yo, Rome, appreciate you, thank you, great. But no, we're not for sale. Let me be very clear about that.

0: We are not for sale. G-Funk Retro. Two bills. And by bills, I mean $1 bills. That's three for me. Hashtag Blackhawk. Drop in PDX. You know what? Do we have video of that? I wonder. I found pictures. Is there any video? Lauren. XCR. Lauren, that's something to look for. I don't know if there's any video living anywhere on YouTube of me being in the Blackhawk at the Portland tour stop. That'd be a pretty cool thing to see. Ed Ryan B's blue dress shirt day. You mean for me or for the crew? Pretty much everybody's wearing blue, right? It's not the way, we don't compare notes. We just get up and we come to work. Every day around here, let's see, Albie's got blue. Tommy's got a little blue. Hattie? Holy crap, Adam Rank is here. No way. Rank's like, you know, not hearing enough bears talk in the jungle. Thought that I would just show up.
1: Oh, no.
0: No, not him.
1: Not him.
0: Bro. Is that Angel hat? Better not have brought any rats in here with you. They're like, the Angels, like if you're an Angel fan, they're like bed bugs. They travel with you. How do I know? Logs had a bed bug infestation in Boulder. I'm like, bro, if you bring that to the lake, you don't want to know what's going to happen if you bring that to the lake. Adam, if you brought any rats to this studio. And one more, NYK184, also on YouTube. Rome, the chat steals the show. This is what I've always said about you clones. You clones think that you can do what I do better than I do it. Hence this person saying, Rome, the chat steals the show. Of course you think the chat's better than the show. You're the chat. And you think you're better at this than me. I've always said, listen,
2: steal the show.
0: Maybe you are. Come and get the show. Come and get the show if you're better at it than me. I'm good with that. All right, when we come back, the chat's so fun. I mean, I literally could have done all 3 hours of the first 3 days of the chat and that alone. And one more thing. This guy, Rome, are you gonna read Beefs? From the Super Chat tomorrow. You better. No, bro. Not from the Super Chat. From the actual chat. Super Chat would suggest that you have to pay to get your beef read. Nah. If you're watching the program, we're getting all the chats up that are worthy. Like yours right there, Gary. You're up. You didn't pay for that. Absolutely. The chats will be a part of the beefs. Stay tuned.
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4: The Washington Wizards made BYU's A.J. DeBonza the number one pick in the NBA draft. Will DeBonza be the generational talent to bring a championship to the nation's capital for the first time in nearly 50 years? Westwood One Sports.
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1: I am Jim Rome, live in Southern California on Westwood One. All right, so Jeff Passan, top of the hour. Jay Billis, top of hour number three. Hour number four, technically, our podcast, Boomer Esiason. Former after-hour co-host Adam Rank in the house. Hey, you hear that beeping? Can you hear that? What that is a Brinks truck backing up in

Austin Reeves' driveway right now. Like, hell, I can hear it all the way from down here in Orange County. Probably because dude just locked himself into a four-year, $185 million extension today, a.k.a. the largest contract ever for an undrafted player. Is that any good? I mean, seriously, it's incredible. This dude managed to go from being passed over in the draft 5 years ago to a $185 million max deal with the Lakers. I mean, that is incredible. An incredible story. But is it incredible for the Lakers? This is my question. Luka would clearly say yes, because Luka clearly approved that deal. There's no way that deal happens without Luka signing off on that. Luka wants to run with Austin Reeves. And I understand why. They're really compatible as offensive pieces. They're bros. They obviously like balling together. They like running together. They like hanging together, at least on that side of the floor. My issue has nothing to do with the offense. It has everything to do with how much defense these two are really going to end up playing. Let me put it to you this way. Will the Lakers ever be able to field a championship starting five if two of those five are guards who play little to no defense? And do we really think that's going to change? Not for Luka, we know it's not. So doesn't that seem like a ton of money? A couple of max deals? For a backcourt like that won't play D, or a ton of money even for a secondary guard who plays very little defense, who wasn't even drafted, who frankly was banged up at the end of last year and the year before. Now, that said, I'm not here to hate. In fact, this town loves that guy. Luka loves that guy. I like that guy. And it is one of the greatest homegrown success stories ever for the Lakers. Never great to let your own get away. You know, your own breakout stars that you developed get away. Especially not when they've got a great relationship with the new face of that franchise. Especially not with when they're already on record as saying, I want to be a Laker for life. I don't want to go anywhere else. Reeves, before he signed this deal, already said that. When he turned down a deal last year, he said that. And by the way, when he turned that deal last year, a team-friendly deal, man, what a genius move that was. Homeboy bet on himself and made so much money. The deal that he's committing to right now is more than double what they offered him last year. So that was really smart to bet on himself. But then again, the guy knew, right? He knew that he was running with Luka and he'd have a great year if he stayed healthy. And he did. So ultimately, this is why there isn't all that much debate on the contract. Because how do you let that guy go? Offensively, you know what you're getting. He's coming off a contract or a career year. Luka loves him. The Lakers were always going to give the new face of the franchise exactly what he wanted. They were pretty upfront about this being our top priority in the offseason. So this is not a surprise at all. It's not a surprise at all. Now, there are a couple of huge factors here. Again, Luka wants to play with Austin. However, there were lots of other teams reportedly, or enough other teams, that would have thrown down the same contract to try to get him out of LA. So it's not like the Lakers were bidding against themselves here. You know, kind of like it seemed like Washington was with Trae Young. It's not like they're bidding against themselves here. It's not like they're only giving him this money because Luka told them to. There was a market for Austin Reeves. And had he hit that market, he would have gotten his bag. So it's pretty much a no-brainer for the Lakers, even if nobody's sure exactly how it's going to work. Part of that now depends on the cap and the cap. Well, two different kind of caps, like the cap, because he caps, and the cap being the salary cap. What kind of a pay cut is the cap willing to take? What kind of flexibility is that going to lead them afterwards? I mean, they had all three of these guys last year. Granted, they got hurt, but they had all three of these guys last year and it still wasn't nearly enough. So if they run it back, what are you getting? LeCap, who's older, probably more unhappy because for the first time in his life, he's going to take a pay cut. The pay cut. So I don't know. And again, that's even if you get him. For instance, I'll bet you LeCap didn't love his guy, Windy,
Go

0: on local radio in Cleveland today saying the Lakers would, quote, kill to trade LeBag for Jarrett Allen. Not that they'd be excited, interested, thrilled to trade LeBag for Jarrett Allen, but they would actually go full OG to trade LeBag for Jarrett Allen. Check it.
1: There is a thought process out there in Los Angeles, and I think if the Cavs were interested in this, the Lakers would sit up at attention right now that they would sign and trade LeBron for Jarrett Allen. And I think if the Cavs were willing to do that, they could have LeBron. Obviously LeBron would have to want to sign with the Cavs, but if your pathway to pay LeBron the money is to trade Jarrett Allen for him, the Lakers would kill for Jarrett Allen. Kill for him. All right? They would do that deal in 17-tenths of a second.
0: Let's go, Windy. Kill! Do you see the way he rised up for that? Rose up for that? Murder! Kill! Maim, slaughter, lop off domes! Windy also said that if this offer was actually on the table, the Lakers would do it in, quote, 17-tenths of a second. End of quote. You hear that? LaFlop. Your own boy says that the Lakers would ship you out in 17-tenths of a second if they had the chance. No second thoughts, no hesitation. Rob Lopelinka couldn't agree to that fast enough. 17-tenths of a second. Rob Lopelinka would get out a machete and kill for that deal. It's got to feel good, right, LeCap? My point
1: kill
0: is...
1: Kill for Jarrett Allen.
0: It is
1: kill.
0: More... Kill!
1: For
0: it is worth remembering that the Lakers are far from done dealing, so it's still hard to tell exactly what kind of team they're going to get, what kind of roster they're going to have. But regardless of whatever moves they make this offseason, it is still fair to ask if they can really contend for titles with two guards who do not play defense. We're definitely going to find out because Luka and Austin are the new foundational parts of the Lakers and will be for the foreseeable future. That's clear. And the Lakers were willing to go there with Reeves because if they didn't take this risk, if they did not take the risk on this dude, somebody else would have. And it would have pissed off Luka. And you don't want that. And the Lakers would have been back, left as square one. And then how long before Luka's like, you know, I don't know if I want to be here. So I understand exactly why and how this contract came to be. It just remains to be seen whether or not it's a good idea, a great idea, or maybe just something the Lakers had to do. And importantly, if the two of them are going to be running next season alongside LeBag or Jarrett Allen. 17-tenths of a second? Why would it even take that long? Can you see Cavs GM Kobe Altman lobbing Rob Lopelinka a phone call? Like, yeah, hey, Rob Lopelinka, Kobe Altman here. Listen, I'm thinking Jarrett Allen for... Yes! No. Hear me out. Jarrett Allen for... Yes! Damn, man. That took you like 17-tenths of a second. Right. Stop dragging your feet, Altman. Let's get this thing done yesterday.
1: Ew!
0: 17-tenths of a second.
1: In 17-tenths of a second.
0: I haven't heard that before. Windy. If Windy says it's true, it is. Windy's never been wrong.
1: Kill for him.
0: I've never been wrong. Bart Simpson's never been wrong. Windy's never been wrong. All right, when we come back, another guy's never wrong. Jeff Passan. Passan's never wrong. Because Passan's like the smartest guy in the room. Whatever room he walks into, unless he walks into the room with his son. Because I remember his son walking into the set of Jim Rome Is Burning when he was like 7. And I'm like, damn, Passan, your boy is already the smartest person in this room. He's like a prodigy. He's like a genius at 7. He was already way smarter than me at 7. I'm like... Tell the kid to dial it back, Jeff. He's intimidating me, man, with his intellect. I think when Jeff Passan's son was 7, he'd already gotten a 1600 on the SAT at age 7. Jeff Passan, genius, joins me next. Jay Billis, hour 3. ATP coming up a little bit later on. After the show, the podcast with Boomer Esiason. So a great Wednesday. Don't go anywhere.
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1: That's true. But the show is about to get very, very smart, very astute. I want to remind you, the Jim Rome Show is presented by FanDuel. A palace at FanDuel. There's no way we can do what we do without them, so I appreciate them. All right, so telephone number is toll free. You know that. You can find me also on the X. You can find me on email. You can find me on our YouTube chat, which is just popping. Jay Billis coming up next hour. But right now, we are joined by an ESPN senior MLB insider. He is a best-selling author. He was named the National Sports Writer of the Year by the National Sports Media Association in 2021 and 2023. He received the Dan Jenkins Medal for Excellence in Sports Writing in 2022. He is the host of the Sources Tell Jeff Passan Show. He is our most esteemed former SmackDown participant. He is Jeff Passan. Jeff, my brother, it's so good to see you, dude. How you doing?
2: Brother. That's not saying a whole lot, Vance Mack, but I appreciate it. Anyway. Right. Thank you.
1: No, you are that, and you are right. That's fair. All right, great to see you, dude. Listen, since we last spoke, you launched a new program, Sources Tell Jeff Passan. How are you approaching the show? And I'm curious, who were some of the initial guests that you first booked?
2: You know, the way we wanted to approach this was to have a show that is both accessible for all of the new baseball fans that are out there, but has enough meat on the bones for the diehards. And really, baseball is such a sport of growth right now and has so many people in this new audience that I think don't understand the nuances of the game. And that's what we wanted to get to. And the first episode was with Tarek Skubal and Paul Skeens talking about pitching. And I wanted to just be like very basic. You know, at the beginning of the show, it was like, okay, what's it like being a pitcher? Just simple questions. And then we got a little deeper and more into the nitty gritty as time went on. And the second episode, we had John Schneider and Dave Roberts, the two managers from the World Series last year, breaking down the incredible Game 7. And ever since then, we have done shows that are serious. We've done shows that are completely stupid and funny. We want to be all things to all people in baseball, and it's been an absolute blast doing it.
1: I like it. Jeff Passan joining us. Jeff, the note or the point that you made off the very top was we want to make sure that the show is accessible to new fans while at the same time being inclusive to the old school fans. What about baseball? Like when you talk about new fans, for the longest time, baseball was our national pastime until it was not. Mm-hmm. And then all of a sudden the game was aging out. Like how is it finding new fans? What is it about the game right now that is once again fresh and interesting to a younger audience?
2: The pitch clock. Yep. I really think that I'm not going to like say it saved baseball, because I think if there weren't a pitch clock right now, baseball wouldn't have just disappeared into the ether. But I think what the pitch clock did is it understood how modern consumers value their time. It's all we've really got. And if you're telling me more than 1/8 of my day and about a quarter of the day that I have like actually awake is going to be devoted to one single game that doesn't have any real postseason implications, nothing like that. It was a hard sell with fans because on top of the games being long, they just felt slow. And the pitch clock has done such an incredible job, I think, of not just engaging fans, or not just re-engaging fans, rather, but engaging them after they have been re-engaged. It's like, okay, I'm going to give this thing a chance, and wow, this doesn't look like baseball as I remember it in the 90s and 2000s and 2010s and early 2020s. This is more like baseball in the 60s and 70s and 80s, where the game actually moved along and had a reasonable pace. And so I think that's brought people back in. What's really kept them at the end of the day is guys like Shohei Ohtani,

0: and Aaron Judge and Bobby Witt and Jordan Alvarez and Nick Kurtz, and we can go on and on about the great pitchers in the games, whether it's Skubal or Skeens or Jacob Mizorowski or Christopher Sanchez. There's a lot of talent in baseball right now, and frankly, there's a lot of parity if you look at the standings, to the point where the trade deadline is about 5 or so weeks away, and I still have absolutely no idea who's going to be moving and where they're going to be going.
1: Jeff Passan breaking it down, joining us. All right, so speaking of the deadline and Skubal, he is the big dog right now in trade discussions. The two-time Cy Young Award winner is set to become a free agent at the end of the season, Jeff. So what are you hearing about the Tigers' ace?
0: It's pretty simple, Jim. Tarek Skubal getting traded depends solely upon how the Tigers play over the next month or so, and maybe even sooner than that, because I think they've dug themselves enough of a hole at this point that it's not just clawing back out of it to get into contention, but it's the number of teams that they have to jump over to do it. There's a half dozen teams ahead of them in the standings right now for that final wild card spot. And look, maybe the Tigers have a run in them. And I say that not as much because I believe in the Tigers as that I just don't believe in anyone in the American League. Like, it is an absolute wasteland this season. And I think the perfect example of that, just beyond how the New York Yankees are like the only team with a reasonable run differential right now, the Chicago White Sox are in first place, Jim. The Chicago White Sox, 2 years ago, lost 121 games.
1: You knew I was going there. You knew I was going there.
0: They were, and here's the thing. It's not smoke and mirrors. It's not the kind of mirage that you can see in baseball sometimes. They're real. They have good players, a lot of good young players, and they're doing this, remember, without Munetaka Murakami, who really led the charge at the beginning of this run for the White Sox. So, you know, Cleveland needs to watch out. Lose 3 games in a row, and all of a sudden the White Sox are back in first place, and we are quite literally at the midway point of the season. So the fact that the White Sox are doing this right now, that's one of the teams that I can promise you Detroit did not think it was going to be chasing.
1: Jeff Passan joining us. Sorry to interrupt you, Jeff, because I was pretty excited about that. But just to reiterate, they were the worst team ever 2 years ago. They lost 121 games. They've won 22 of their last 26 after taking the first 2 games from the Guardians. So an absolutely incredible transfer. Hey, Jeff, in the NL West, looking at the Giants, if you had to guess, who is in further over their head, Tony Vitello or Buster Posey?
0: Yes.
1: Yeah. Thank you. Thank you. Thank you. Well played. Well played.
0: And here's the thing, Jim. Running a team as the head of baseball operations is the hardest job in the sport. You have to have your hands in everything and nothing at the same time. You have to be managing, but not overmanaging. You need to have trust in your people and in all the departments to execute their jobs. And when you have a head of baseball operations like Buster Posey, who doesn't have a whole lot of experience, frankly, any experience in the front office, you can have that as long as those who are around him, including the manager, have been around and have seen things and can help guide him in the right direction. So you can have a manager who's a first-time manager, like Tony Vitello is now after coming from the University of Tennessee. And he can be okay as long as the support system is in place with the coaches, with the front office, with everyone surrounding him. Two neophytes is a really difficult thing to pull off. And the Giants, you can say it was confidence or you can say it was hubris, but they believe that whatever impediments there were going to be in place that comes from the inexperience were going to be made up for by the fact that both of these guys are really good baseball men and know what they're talking about. And it's been rough terrain so far, not just on the field where the Giants are among the 3-4 worst teams in baseball this season, but whether it's with Pride Night or with Rafael Devers refusing to come out when Tony Vitello was trying to put in a pinch hitter. There have been incidents this year outside the scope of what's expected and normal that I think really have rocked the foundation of this organization. And let's not forget, the Giants have been a model of stability for a long time. They won 3 World Series in 5 years back in the 2010s, but in the decades since,

0: It's just been tough.
1: That didn't look very stable. you got a rookie like, well, who's my boss, Devers or the manager? So, Jeff, what do you make of that? For instance, is that just Rafi going Rafi, or I don't want to read into this. Is that a bigger picture of, hey, by the way, we're not really buying into this college coach turned manager and there's a credibility issue in the clubhouse? Or is that just Devers being Devers?
0: I think it can be both at the same time. I think it's more Devers being Devers. And look, the Red Sox got rid of him, not because they looked at the contract and said that this thing's going to be underwater in a couple years because he's going to be either a first baseman or a DH, but because on top of that, there were those interpersonal issues. And some of those were on the Red Sox last year, no question about it. The communication was poor, and I think that the team, it's incumbent on them to be the ones who are initiating that and ensuring that it goes through correctly. But at the same time, Rafael Devers has never been easy. And I think the Giants were so hungry to get a power bat into that lineup, one that they lacked, that they got out over their skis a little bit. And this contract looks like an absolute disaster for them right now.
1: Hey, Jeff, before you go, is there actual vinyl in those record covers that I see behind you? Is there actually Jimi Hendrix? Is there actually Pink Floyd? Do you actually have a turntable?
0: I'm just going to say, Jim, we've got this here, and this is my favorite record, OK Computer, by Radiohead. Okay. This is all music behind me, by the way, that I listen to when I'm writing.
1: Okay, do you listen to music when you write?
0: I do listen to music when I write, and I listen to it in a weird way. I have to find a song that makes me think to myself, this is my vibe right now. And sometimes it's a single song that I will put on repeat for hours at a time. Sometimes it's an entire record, but whatever it is, the music just melts into the background. And I think it subconsciously informs my writing. Like if I'm writing a pissed off column, I will turn Rage Against the Machine on every time.
1: You don't write angry. You're fair.
0: Yeah, fair and angry can be one and the same, though.
1: Okay.
0: Like sometimes a little righteous indignation is necessary.
1: You do have that toolbox or that tool in your toolbox.
0: If I want to do something that has a little lyrical flow to it, that's where Wu-Tang will come on. Explosions in the Sky is great if I'm writing something that that needs a little bit of emotion and heart to it. But yeah, I have my go-tos, and you can see the song count list on my Mac, and it's like about 20 songs that have 200 or 300 plays, and everything else hasn't been listened to.
1: So, dude, why vinyl? Why is vinyl critical?
0: Because it looks cool.
1: Yeah, it does. That's honest. That's real, and it's not wrong.
0: I mean, Jim, here's the thing, bro. You've known me long enough now. I'm not a cool guy. Sometimes you just have to fake it a little bit. And you know what? I can play these records, but it's a lot easier to just click. And I'm not one of those like sound fidelity guys who needs to hear every level of the bass.
1: No, dude, if you're just spinning vinyl, you're not. Right?
0: No, just
1: you're not
0: put
1: an audiophile like
0: jam.
1: That. No, it does look
0: no,
1: cool.
0: No, sir.
1: It does look cool. Wait, well, so leave me with this. What do you have for a turntable? Something you had back in the day? Do they still actually manufacture and produce turntables?
0: They do manufacture and produce turntables, but I inherited my parents' stereo.
1: Ooh.
0: Yes.
1: Love
0: so
1: it.
0: So this was
1: so
0: back
1: really
0: from the 80s.
1: Sounds like crap.
0: Bro, it thumps. Not the right way, but it thumps.
1: Your parents' 8-track tapes didn't want any of that?
0: Never got on the board with the 8-tracks. I am old, but I'm not that old.
1: Yeah, I am. And they sounded horrible, man. And they were horrible. Jeff Passan, the best of the best, bro. Love you. Appreciate you, Jeff. Great to have you on, man. Thank you so much. That's always fun.
0: Love you, Remy. Thanks for having me, bud.
1: You too. Jeff Passan, he is awesome. He's a genius, and nobody better at what he does. My thanks to him. All right, telephone number is toll-free, 1-800-636-8686. He is the most esteemed former Smackoff participant ever. But to his point, that's not saying very much. Talk about punching below your weight class. He shows up for the first time ever, and he hit the podium. He came in third. And if he could do it more often, he would have higher finishes.

0: sure. He's only available so often. All right, your thoughts when we come back. Jay Billis, another genius, coming up at the top of hour number three. And yes, I am watching the World Cup out of the corner of my eye. We've talked a lot of soccer during the tourney, and why not? Saw a note earlier, Christian Pulisic was asked, will you be available tomorrow? And he said, yes. Yes. I asked Bruce Arena when he came on the program, and yes, we did interview Bruce Arena. I said that if he's good to go physically, and he's right, would you play him? He said, yes, I would. I'd get him 45 minutes. I'd get him out there. So we'll see about that. He goes, I would not play the four guys with yellow cards. All right, stay tuned. Biggest stage in world soccer, speaking of the devil, is here, and every single goal changes everything. 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And one more thing, do not forget, we have a FanDuel Predicts segment every Thursday with James Kelly, the big head. We will have that tomorrow, and you know we'll be talking soccer. Stay tuned.
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2: 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USA! 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
1: The U.S. Treasury quietly released its official financial report for 2025. It appears by its own numbers, the U.S. government seems insolvent. It's reported that the Treasury shows about $6 trillion in assets and over $47 trillion in liabilities. 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

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Or Albie. Or Tom. Or Alex Hattie. Or Adam Rank, who is just proxying. Or any of the XCR. ATP. 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My thanks to Jeff Passan. Did a great job as always. All right, so it seems to me like this is a story, and it might be a story elsewhere, but certainly not to this extent. It's the Yankees. It's the Yankees. You can even say, yeah, well, hey, Dodger Jim, if it went down with the Dodgers, no. This would not hit or land anywhere else in baseball the way it hit and landed with the Yankees. Actually, kind of a perfect storm. It's the Yankees, the guy in question, and what the guy in question did. That's what makes this such a thing. I'm talking about Jazz Chisholm taking the field, and it's not the first time he's done it this year either, but taking the field with a lollipop. Check him out. If you're watching on the stream, my man is working a lollipop. And of all the guys to do it, if I were to say to you before this even came down and you didn't know about what he did earlier in the year, if there's one major leaguer who you think would be out there rocking a lollipop, who would it be? I mean, he'd be on your short list. If he wouldn't be the first guy, he'd be on your short list. So that's pretty predictable. Predictably, when his manager found out, Aaron Boone was not cool with that at all. Now, we're talking about the Yankees, right? The Yankees who banned

0: facial hair forever and ever and ever. Of course they ban. Look at Aaron Boone. Not like he and I took care of it. Quote, that pisses me off. That pisses me off. I mean, easy, Aaron. It's just a lollipop. It's not like I was out there smashing Abba Zaba or some ass candy like that. But he went out there and he did that, and that became a big thing, and then it skipped the day. You know, I guess in a way, it's not the most professional thing, but however, you're going to react like that to a guy on a lollipop. But these guys are out there dipping, and they've got, like, cancer face. But you got a bigger problem with a green lollipop. But go ahead, have half your face slide off from cancer, from dipping.
1: Right in my face.
0: Now, in Boone's defense, is it not a slippery slope? If you don't put your foot down and you don't do something about that and you allow that, then what's next? It's a slippery slope. If you allow that to happen, then what? Are pitchers, and I know there's a pitch clock, but are they not going to then go behind the bump and instead of reaching for a rosin bag, reach for Sour Patch Kids? Are batters going to step out of the batter's box in order to smash Capri Suns? Better yet, if you let this guy go out there with his lollipop, is the first base coach going to rock a Charms blow pop? Okay, now we're getting somewhere. How many of you remember the Charms blow pop? Not a lollipop. Not a lollipop, not even like a See's candy sucker, which I've never understood the hype of those things. DJ loves those. The See's sucker. I'm talking about the blow pop. Now, that was a kick-ass sucker. The best sucker in and of itself. Like, if you just consider that as a lollipop or a sucker, that was the best one in and of itself. And then, right when you finish what you think is the pop, in the center of it, there's a piece of gum in the middle. Like, I want to know who the rocket scientist was that came up with that. Who didn't find a cure for cancer, or who didn't split the atom for coming up with, hey, you know what we need? We have the best sucker ever, but stick a piece of gum in the middle of it. Never mind that the gum was ass. It's kind of like the gum in baseball packs when you're a kid was ass, but it doesn't matter. It is what it is. It's great for what it is. But man, that was the rage. That was a bad-ass sucker. Man, I wish I had one of those. I haven't had one of those in a long time. Then they got a little cute with it, and they went with the apple flavor. Man, just stick with the cherry. Just stick with the cherry. The only issue I had with those things, aside from the gum being ass, was how sharp those things got. Do you remember that? You could cut up your entire mouth. In fact, Oj probably could have taken lives with that sucker. Those suckers were sharp. I don't know how hard candy got that sharp, but it was worth the risk. That was such a bad-ass sucker. In fact, I wonder if he almost looked like he's rocking one. They still make those? Tommy said Michael Kay said that it might have been, he thought it was. I thought it was. See, those of us of that generation immediately go there. Like, I'm not a big hard candy guy, but damn, the Charms blow pop was just bad ass. Either way, Aaron Boone said, we talked about it. We're not doing that. We're not having that. There are worse things I've seen. There's the double bubble pop. That's where it is. I'm not even sure what a double bubble pop is. Anyway, that's his brand. He's got an entire container of it. Bro, why don't you just go Old Trapper? Go Old Trapper. Take your Old Trapper out there. Get your big plastic tower of beef like we have here and put that in the dugout. Anyway, that was a big thing for a couple of reasons. New York, Yankees, and I'll get back to New York in a minute. New York's been a real topic of late, hasn't it? New York, Yankees, Jazz himself. Remember, Jazz started the year by saying, oh, I'm going to go 50-50. Like, he called his shot. I'm going to go 50-50 for the second time ever.

0: I like that. That was really chaste, but that actually was pretty reasonable to me. I like the way he said, normally I just cut off the stem. Nobody knows, but I was trying to bite through it, and then all of a sudden I'm out there, and the next thing you know, I'm on TV. So I got busted. Ordinarily, I would cut off the stem. Yeah, but is that not a bad look? No, why, man? I need something to do. I need something to help me kind of focus. You know, chew some gum, dip. He's like, what's the big deal about a lollipop? Look at this, like, in the front page of the tabloids. What's the big deal? Look at Giannis off to the side, but the Candy Crush is taking over the Post. His point is, what is the big deal? It's a lollipop, man. It's a kid's game. I'm playing a kid's game, eating a kid's candy. What is the big deal? And I love what he said at the end, where he owned it. He's like, the only issue is a safety issue. Like, imagine this guy running out, running to make a play, and then, oh, this lollipop game is hard, dog. Like, dude's choking to death on a lollipop. Or a lollipop stick. He's like, hey, man, I like candy. I like candy. Like you're asking the dude to get through an entire game without his candy, right? Like anything else. Like, can you get through 9 innings without whatever your vice is? Whatever your vice is. He's like, no. No, that's why I do it during the game. And why I got caught doing it on the field. I like his vibe. No, it's not the most professional thing, but it's not like criminal activity. Quote, to quote my guy Joey McGuire again, it's not like somebody got murdered. It's not like somebody's beating somebody.
1: It's not murder. It's not beating somebody.
0: It's not beating somebody. It's just a lollipop. Bite. So there's that. But something else I want to get to, not just yet, but I do want to talk about the Celtics and where they are now with Jaylen Brown. And Brad Stevens had to come out. Brad Stevens, you don't see very often, but it was the draft. So very clearly, they're going to ask him, hey, Brad, what about Jaylen? You tried to trade him again, and it didn't work. Now, where does that leave you?
2: Brad
0: Stevens, being very smart and very smooth, I thought answered it about as well as you possibly could. The question is, do you believe him? Let's see what we got here. Hey, you got to give me credit. Like me, I can't go very far without going to my YouTube chat, but I did pretty well. My man, Lost Dill, is back again. I told Lost Dill, bro, you can't bribe me. You can't hit me with a $5 tip and say, hey, Rome, I want to hear about Toby in Houston. And I laid out why that doesn't work. You can't buy takes. You can't bribe the host. And he wrote back, and then he hit me with $20. Dude, stop sending me money. He wrote, I bleeping love you, Rome. No more bribes from here on out. I promise. Bro, I love you too. You can love me without giving me money. I'm the only guy in the world who's saying, don't send money. Don't send money. Like, no means yes. Don't send money. Send money. Anyway, do what you want. Do what you want. Israel Rico, 5076. How many dips does it take to get to the center of the mouth before you get cancer? Sincerely, the owl. Here you go. 1, 2, 3. 3. Stucknut Radio. He should play with candy cigarettes instead. Much safer. Yeah, man, that was crack too, wasn't it? Remember candy cigarettes? Yeah, I'm trying to make this show like baseball, and Jeff Passan said younger. You're bringing up all these old references, like candy cigarettes. You got to be like my age to know what that is. Maddie writes, Austin Reeves chasing commas, not rings. I ain't mad at him. He's Austin Reeves. That's good. Here's the thing. I don't have a problem with Austin Reeves. I got a problem with him defensively, but I got a problem with Luka defensively. It doesn't mean, your point, he's chasing commas, not rings. I'm not mad at him. He's Austin Reeves. It's a great take, but I think you're selling the guy short. The guy cares. The guy does care. The guy does play hard. The guy does want to win. The guy does want to be in LA. There's a lot more to like about him than not like about him, but he's not above reproach. You can ask the question.

0: Can they win rings or a ring with a backcourt when nobody's playing that side of the floor? One guy half the time doesn't even leave that end, the other end of the floor, because he's arguing with referees. I think it's a fair question to ask. I don't think they really had a choice. You can't let homegrown talent like that walk out the door when you've developed that talent, and it's one of the greatest stories ever, and then see him star for somebody else, and somebody will pay him. You can't let that guy go. Sign the Red Sox and Mookie Betts. I'm not saying that Austin Reaves is a Hall of Famer like Mookie's a Hall of Famer, but I'm saying they really had no choice. What would George Steinbrenner do about a guy with a lollipop in the outfield? I thought the same thing. Nick M, 5807. I don't know. I think Aaron Boone made it pretty clear. Steinbrenner would probably cut him. Remembering how badly Steinbrenner treated a legend like Dave Winfield, I would imagine he would not have been very happy. Let's see here. At me underscore relaxing. Volunteered to cut off my stem. Signed, Mike Vrabel. To quote Mike Vrabel, his wife would be like, and this was before Diana, you want to do it? You want me to do it? You want to do it now? You want to do it now? Let's do it right now.
1: Years. Yeah, probably.
2: You've got three.
1: As a player. I guess we'll be married for 20 years one day.
2: If you
1: won't need it.
2: Would she be upset?
3: She'd probably be on board.
1: She would be like, do you want me to do it? You want to do it now?
0: You know the problem with that is it's just not that funny anymore. It was like the funniest thing ever. And now it's not so funny. Did you see the New York Times did a full long-form expose update on Diana Rossini where it essentially told us nothing other than what she made, what her salary was. Other than that, it was like, you know, paragraph after paragraph after paragraph about everything we already knew already. And maybe an anecdote or two. One anecdote that we already knew anyway, it starts off with an anecdote about how she got out of a traffic ticket because she FaceTimed a coach who was the favorite coach of the cop. I guess I should have done that in Orange County when I got pulled over twice in 1 year. Hey, who's your favorite coach? I may have their number. Chris in Bend, Oregon. Nice move, Pastinka. All right, good. I'm getting some reaction to Austin Reaves. Do you like it or not? Did they do it because it's the right move? Did they do it because it's a good move? Or did they do it because they really had no choice? The answer is kind of. They did it because they had no choice. Two reasons. You had to do it. You can't let that guy walk. You can't let somebody in their prime coming off the year that they had who's that good offensively and that productive walk when they're homegrown. And you can't let him walk because Luka wanted him. Dan Wojcicki is going to come on the show tomorrow. I saw a report from Wojcicki. Wojcicki said, and Wojcicki would know, he's plugged in, that Luka actually went to management and said, if you're looking at Giannis, do not include Austin Reaves in any package for Giannis. That's how much Luka loves Giannis or loves Austin. They were not going to not get that done. Luka's the face of the franchise. They're not doing anything of significance without running it by him. And one more at Tex Ump Show. YT is legit. I can finally listen, watch, and participate without having to stop my rig on the side of the road. Bro, careful. Careful. Are you doing all those things while you're driving? Bro, I can barely host the show and do those things. And I'm stationary in a studio. How are you doing that while you're driving? This guy's feeling it. Hey, Tommy, you know how I said that once people get a taste of the crack, the jungle crack, this is a different sort of crack. This is one of those, like, cheaply manufactured on a street corner crack. The kind of crack you could die if you do it once. This guy at Raz Management. I can't stop this guy. He's out of control. quote, this chat's faster than Lil Alvy's libido.
3: Dude, now.
0: It is true. It's fast.
4: That is ridiculous.
0: Everybody, let me ask you, all of you in the chat, are you not fried at the end of the show? Are you not exhausted at the end of the show? Are you not mentally spent at the end of the show? Especially some of you stoners, because you made it very clear yesterday that you're high. All right, when we come back, I've got Jay Billis, top of the hour. And I want to talk about a New York fan. May not have left myself enough time. She's going to need time. And why don't you pick me up with this? How about a telephone call? 1-800-636-8686. Phone lines are open. Hit me up. We'll come right back.
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1: Minor J. Bill is top of the hour. ATP next hour. 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I've tried so hard to be nice about this, because I am nice. What do you all not understand about no bribes? I cannot be bought. Eric in Orlando is not giving up. I'm not going to keep beating this dead fish, Eric. You boycotted me. I did not boycott you. Now Eric is saying, I mean no harm. I come in peace. How about this, Jim? How about you come out with me and we fish together on a $3,000 charter and we fish? Would that be all right? Would I be back in your good graces? Eric, my guy, I don't know what you don't understand about this. You did this to you. You boycotted me. I would be so lacking in character if I didn't accept your boycott. I'd be soft. I accept your boycott. Now, in terms of your $3,000 charter, how about this? Because I don't take bribes, I will negotiate, but only because it's you. Send me the $3,000 and then go away. How's that? That's my counter. I'm not even going to fish with you. I don't even fish on my own boat. I don't fish on my own dock. When I go, okay, Eric, I don't fish on a dock.
2: On boats, okay?
1: I don't fish on a dock, okay, Eric? I don't fish on a dock or a boat. And we have a boat. I owned a boat. We generally rent in the Northwoods. We will have a boat. I will not fish from it. So therefore, I will not fish from your boat. Even if it is a charter and it's $3,000. Although I feel like the boat that I'm renting this summer is more than that. But either way, no. But I will counter because I'm a good dude. Just send me the money and go away. That's my counter. This guy. All right, so some of you, I think what we're finding out is the jungle crack is getting worse. There's jungle Tourette's. There's jungle crack. It's getting worse. Aaron.
3: Crack is whack.
1: Hey, Rome. My girlfriend was talking to me, and I wasn't listening because I was, one, watching your show, two, typing an X submission, three, typing a YouTube chat. Her words exactly, quote, hey, you've got a problem. Jungle addiction. Aaron, my brother, I'm going to help you with something. If she is addressing you like that, you know what's next, don't you? It's going to be, yo, boyfriend, it's him or me. It can't be both. I'm just telling you, Aaron, I've seen this before. She's going to make you choose. She's going to make you choose. Be prepared. I hate to lose you as a contributor, but is the show really worth losing your girlfriend over? Because from the sounds of things, that's what's going to happen. This is a wild thing. Hey, Tom, you especially want to direct this to. It's incredible what everybody's doing, the way they're mashing up the platforms and how they're using it. Hey, Jim, it's great to have options to watch and listen to the program during work. I'm back to a headphone and using the Odyssey app, meaning I get to hear Iggy Pop, Guns N' Roses, and Boomtown Rats today, but don't get to see the live chat and the stream. Either way, it's great to have the jungle to pass the time through work. War going under contract on a home for the first time this morning. Zach in the 207, when emailing, two hams, $20 when using YouTube. Longtime Jim Rohn YouTube subscriber, first time Jim Rohn YouTube member. Man, it's getting hard to keep track of, right? Now we have different handles. We have different platforms. If you want to listen to our licensed music, you found a way to do that while still participating. It's even making my head spin at this point. All right, so what I still want to get to at the top of the hour, or about 8 minutes from right now, Jay Billis is going to join us. We'll talk NBA draft with him and some golf. Also, I want to talk about that idiot. I don't like to name call, but she's an idiot. This New York Knicks fan who has gone viral for getting a trash can, dumping it on the pavement, and running off with the trash can. The epitome of for who, for what. Hope that was worth it. Now we all know you. You're viral. You're jobless. And for what? A disgusting New York trash can. Why does anybody steal anything? Not because they can, not for clicks, but because it's something of value. It's a freaking trash can. A disgusting trash can. A New York trash can. And you emptied the contents of that trash can. Everything about this is wrong, pig. Knicks fan. We have to get to this. And believe me, we will get to this. But not before I talk to Jay Billis. And also, looking for your ATPs. It's a three-hour show. Except on Wednesdays when, kind of technically, it's a four-hour show. Because we have a three-hour show, and then we have the Jim Rohn podcast. The legend, Boomer Esiason, is going to join me for Ep 416 of the Jim Rohn podcast. We will produce that up right after this show and then push that out. But Jay Billis is scheduled to join me next.
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1: Clones, listen up. Not all beef jerky is the same. 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

0: true. I am Jim Rome. Can I reiterate really quickly? We are on Westwood One. We are also on Sirius XM. We are also on the Rome TV channel with 8 platforms. And we did launch on YouTube this week. Let me get right to this. I do not want this man waiting. We are joined right now by an ESPN basketball analyst. He joined the network in 1995. He was a 2016 recipient of the Kurt Gowdy Award from the Basketball Hall of Fame, which recognizes outstanding journalists and broadcasters. He is part of the College Game Day team and serves as a game analyst. He also serves as an NBA game analyst and contributed to ESPN's NBA draft coverage last night and will be playing in the American Century Celebrity Golf Championship in South Lake Tahoe. That's in Nevada. Coverage on the Golf Channel, Peacock, and NBC, July 10th through the 12th. That's always a blast. I'm talking about the great Jay Billis. Jay, my guy, I know you had a long broadcast night last night. I know you're getting ready for another one today. I really appreciate you, Jay. How you doing?
1: I'm doing great, Jim. Thanks for having me, as always.
0: I appreciate it. Thanks for doing it, Jay. So we'll definitely talk some golf in a minute, but I do want to get your thoughts on last night. So I spoke with Phoenix Suns former GM Ryan McDonough before the draft yesterday. Jay, he said there wasn't a whole lot to separate A.J. DeBonsa from Darren Peterson, but he did admit he'd probably sleep a little bit better taking A.J. Do you think personally Washington got the best player in the draft, or did they take the safer of two very good players?
1: Well, they could have done both, Jim. I mean, I think with A.J. DeBonsa of BYU, Darren Peterson of Kansas, and I would go further to Cameron Boozer out of Duke, who's the National Player of the Year this last year. There were basically three number one picks in the draft. And, you know, I don't have to draft people. I've just been a draft analyst. Remember when we were color commentators? Now we're analysts. Sounds such a big deal. But, I think Peterson's the most talented player. And I think Boozer's the best pure basketball player. And I think that DeBonsa looks like he was built in a lab to play in the NBA. You know, he's got everything except a high-level, consistent three-point shot, which I think he's going to develop. He can make them, but can he make them at a more consistent rate? I would normally say you take the best available player when you have the top pick. But given that Peterson's, like, those cramping issues he had at Kansas, that puts a little bit of doubt in your mind. I'm not bothered by it. I mean, it was cramping. It wasn't like he had an ACL injury or anything. And, you know, Michael Brown of Louisville, who was taken sixth in the draft by Brooklyn, you know, he played fewer games than Darren Peterson did. And he had a lower back issue. But Peterson was the sort of the target of all this stuff. And but I think DeBonsa fits the roster at Washington a little bit better. Like, you can just plug him in at the three spot as a wing, and he fits, you know, with Trey Young and with Anthony Davis. It's Sarr. I mean, it's a good fit there. So I think all those things combined. I mean, I know Ryan really well, and he's awesome. And I get the kind of, you know, you can sleep at night. You want to eliminate risk. I just don't see that there's all that much risk with Peterson.
0: I think what he says is really interesting about Michael Brown. And I love him, man. He is explosive. But you're right. He had a back injury. And I talked to his coach this past week, and Pat Kelsey says he's fine. And he is explosive. But you're right. Cramping versus a lower back issue. So Jay Bill is joining us. Jay, what about Cameron Boozer? So he joined ESPN's pre-draft coverage last night, and he said point blank, I don't understand why I'm not a part of the conversation. Why are we not talking about me as a potential number one pick, and why is it not a big three? Quote, many years down the line, people are going to look back and say that I should have been. End of quote. I love the confidence, Jay. I love the conviction. Do you agree? Do you think that one day we all will look back and say Cam was right, he should have gone first?
1: Well, we could. I mean, that's the difficulty of this process. And, you know, I'm a football fan, baseball fan. I don't know how those drafts work relative to the NBA, but I can tell you, like, this is my 24th draft for ESPN. There's not been one of them that we haven't looked back in a year, 5 years, whatever, and said we'd do it the same way. I've come to realize over the years that it's not that you don't believe in multiple players. It's kind of, who do you believe in most at a given spot? And you have to expect that you're going to be wrong from time to time. And, you know, you don't want to get too crazy about this stuff, but like hands up all those that thought when he got taken number 11 in 2018 that Shai Gilgeous-Alexander was going to be a two-time MVP. Or when, you know, who was jumping up and down saying this is outrageous when Jalen Brunson got drafted 33rd in 2018? And Nikola Jokic was taken 41st and Giannis Antetokounmpo was taken 15th. There, you look back and there's some mistakes made in this thing. The hard part is when you identify a player like Markelle Fultz when he came out of Washington. I mean, I didn't see any issues with him. You know, you saw him in high school and college. You're like, this guy's the real deal. And, you know, things happen. But you don't want to get too caught up in that and worry about it too much. There are certain things that raise red

0: flags and certain things you may have this kind of feeling about. But other than that, it's really hard to peg this exactly the right way. But Boozer may be right. Like, his basketball acumen and what I think a lot of people call processing skills are next level. There are a lot of players in the draft that understand the game, that you could sit down with them kind of like John Gruden does with quarterbacks, and they could explain the game like crazy, understand all the X's and O's, now the pieces fit together. Boozer can do it in real time under pressure. And he's an excellent passer. When a double team comes at him, he processes it right away and makes the right read. I don't want to make it sound like, you know, he's Arnold Schwarzenegger in The Terminator or something. He's got a little screen that comes up in his head that tells him what to do, but it certainly looks like it. Boozer's not like a world-class athlete. He's athletic and he's got really good agility and mobility, but he's not one of these jump out of the gym guys. And that may have been somewhat of an issue. But the other part is the NBA is it's almost like wings and guards are the dominant forces. Sometimes you look at big guys like running backs in the NFL or something. You don't think is as important as quarterback until you need one.
1: I love it. Jay, you are an analyst and a commentator, all of the above. It's such a great breakdown. Let me ask you this. So I took all of that in. I heard everything you said. But if I were to ask you, if you looked at the lottery from last night, is there a pick or two that really intrigues you with a high ceiling? Somebody that we have not talked about yet.
0: Yeah, Darius Acuff Jr. from Arkansas. You know, he's only 6'2 or so, but he's got really long arms and he's incredibly, incredibly explosive. He went number 7 to Sacramento. That's going to be a good place for him because he's going to be able to kind of take off there. And, you know, I think the first three picks are going to kind of have to fit in to some things with the teams that they're taken by. The other is Caleb Wilson of North Carolina that went number 4 to Chicago. I think that's a great landing spot for him. He's one of those, and Jim, I didn't mention this before, but you know, I did mention in this 24 years of doing this draft, I don't ever remember a draft where I heard as many people I respect talk about more different players saying we could look back and this guy could be the best pick in this draft. He could be the best player out of this draft. You know, Caleb Wilson's one of those guys that I've heard that about. Talk about explosive. Like, he's the most dynamic front court athlete in this draft. And, you know, he didn't play the last 9 games because of a hand injury. And then he broke his thumb right about when he was going to come back against Duke in the last game of the regular season, then into the NCAA tournament. He couldn't play. But he's the real deal. And, you know, it's pretty rare that you have a draft that's got this many players where you can make an argument for 3 or 4 guys in one spot. And when one of them's taken, you know, you can't really argue with it. You're saying, okay, well, I may have liked this other guy better, but that's a damn good pick.
1: It did live up to all the hype so far. I wonder if there's going to be any impact guys in the second round. Time will tell. Jay Bill is joining us. Hey, Jay, before I ask you about your golf game, really quickly, maybe Dusty May. I mean, how strange and surreal to see him all over the draft last night. He was in Brooklyn for it. He's the new Mavericks head coach, of course. What was your reaction to him leaving Michigan? And then where do you think that leaves the defending national champs?
0: Well, the timing of it is problematic for Michigan, you know, happening in late June, and that's kind of unusual. You know, as normal, Jim, in the world we live in, people take it and turn a narrative into it and say, oh, you know, coaches don't want to stay in college basketball anymore. With the money they're making, they don't want to stay. Come on, man. And it's not like we're going to see an exodus of the entire coaching community in college basketball. There are only 30 jobs available in the NBA. It's kind of ridiculous. And, you know, we see college football coaches going to the NFL and we don't hear that same kind of commentary. I don't know why we do in basketball, but maybe we do in the NFL. And I just don't listen as much as I do in basketball. But, you know, Dusty, from what I was told, had a contract on his desk and kind of agreed in principle to it. He just hadn't signed it yet. So Michigan, you know, they have a lot of players back, not everybody. They had 3 guys drafted, from around 11, you know, 9, 11 and 12, I think it was, the 3 of their big guys from the national championship team. So, you know, they've got a few days to figure it out. Mike Boynton, who used to coach at Oklahoma State, the head coach there, recruited a coach, Cade Cunningham there. He's taken over as interim coach, but you know, every player.

0: player on that roster is free to leave for a 15-day period that's coming up pretty soon. I don't believe you'll see that many of them leave, if any. But it certainly puts them in a bind, and it sort of goes to kind of the problem we have in college basketball and college sports in general, is that, you know, the administrators and the coaches complain about player movement, and the coaches' portal is always open. They can leave whenever they want. And what winds up happening is Dusty May leaves, whether it's for another college job or for the NBA in this case. And what usually happens is Michigan will turn around and take somebody else's coach, another member school's coach that's under contract. Then they'll turn around and take somebody's coach, and they'll turn around and take somebody's coach. And there's a domino effect from it. You got all these players that are affected by it. That wouldn't happen in the NFL or the NBA. They've got strict rules against trying to hire your competitors' coaches that are under contract. But until the NCAA wises up and gets a collective bargaining agreement and starts running this business like it should be run, we're going to continue to have, you know, these issues that the coaches and ADs complain about.
1: So appreciate all your thoughts on that. Jay Bill is joining us. So, Jay, you're going to play in the American Century Celebrity Golf Championship in a few weeks. Over the years, I've talked to everybody, almost anybody who's played in that event. They love it. Everybody absolutely loves it. Here's my question for you. Do you approach it? How do you approach it? For instance, is it a case of whereby how you do anything is how you do everything, and you yourself are looking to dominate? How do you approach that event?
0: Well, I mean, I'm 62 years old. I'm not going to be, you know, hitting the ball with Joe Pavelski and some of these guys that are younger. I'm just trying to do the best I can and be as competitive as I can. I love to play golf. I didn't grow up as a tournament golfer. I started playing in my late 20s, and I enjoy it. It's the outside of playing basketball. It's the thing I've enjoyed most of a competitive nature. But I know I'm not a real golfer. I'm like a 5 handicap, and I have good days and I have horrible days.
1: Nothing wrong with a 5, my man.
0: No,
1: that's
0: I'm not
1: a good
0: complaining.
1: Stick.
0: Yeah, I'm not complaining. But it's fun as hell. And the best thing about the American Century Championship, outside of, you know, kind of the competition part of it, is the people. You know, the American Century Investments people make it such a fun event for everybody. And it's not just the American Century folks, it's their clients. And then all the people that come to watch, they get like 70,000 people watch that thing. It's a little intimidating, you know, when you're standing on a tee box, you got all these people eyeballing you. But at least for me, I know they're waiting for Aaron Rodgers or Steph Curry. They're not worried about me. But it's a really good time. And the setting is beautiful. It's at Edgewood Resort in South Lake Tahoe. The weather's always perfect. And, you know, you get to the 17th hole. It's a par 3 right on Lake Tahoe. And there are all these boats and, you know, people having a few cocktails. There's music playing. It's about as rowdy as it gets. And it's unbelievably fun.
1: As somebody who's seen and done pretty much everything, to hear that from you, I think is really telling. Really quickly, so no matter how much you love the game, Jay, you know this, it requires your attention. You are a very busy man. So how are you hitting them right now, and how would you describe the state of your game coming into the tournament?
0: Well, I've been practicing a little bit. The NBA draft has taken me away from that for about 5 days. But I'm heading up to Maine to play in a golf tournament, actually with some of the guys that play in the American Century Championship. So I'll get a little bit of a test before I get to Tahoe. But, you know, it's kind of, you know how it is. It's kind of year to year. Some years you play better than others. But there's never a time, like, I don't know. I have no idea what it's like for a PGA Tour professional to get invited to the Masters. But I can't imagine it's any more thrilling than when you get the invitation to the American Century Championship. And I think everybody feels that way. If you look at the list of guys, people that play, you know, you're playing with Annika Sorenstam and John Smoltz and Aaron Rodgers and all this. It's ridiculous. And, you know, those folks can play anywhere they want, anytime they want, and yet they choose to play in this because it's such a thrill.
1: And obviously you bring something to it because you get that invite too. Jay Bill is joining us. Jay, I really appreciate it. I know you had a long night last night. You're getting ready to do it again tonight. Thanks for making time. Great to talk ball. Great to talk golf. And I really appreciate it, Jay. Thank you very much.
0: You know how it is, Jim. We're just breaking rocks, man. It is difficult work. I can't believe they make us do this.
1: Right, dude, we're just pounding nails in a hot sun on a roof somewhere, aren't we? We're just welding away. It's true. Thanks, Jay. Appreciate you.
0: Thanks, brother.
1: Good stuff. Jay Bill is joining us. He is the best. All right, my thanks to Jay Billis. Telephone number is toll.

0: 1-800-63. We're just breaking rocks, aren't we? I don't know, Jay. To be fair, point well taken. Touche. Then again, you're not dealing with the clones full time, so sometimes I am breaking rocks. Just turning big rocks into little rocks. Just keep chopping. Nah, I've always said it. He knows it. I know it. Best job in the world. Best job in the world. They pay us to do it. And if you super chat, you get even more. All right, when we come back, like, how many different ways is there to engage? Just pick one that you like best, and then we will get your reaction. We're talking about New York sports fans, though. I've been so positive on Nick Fan, literally for the last few years. I don't want to say you've given all that goodwill back, but the pendulum has swung back. An incredible story next.
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2: The NFL has decided Brendan Sorsby will not be entering the league this season. The quarterback will now have to focus on next year's draft in a potentially loaded class, including Arch Manning and Dante Moore. Westwood One Sports.
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0: Welcome back. Still looking for, my thanks to Jay Billis, still working, looking for ATPs. So if you can get that in on Wednesday, the ATP, ask the pros, ask any of us anything you want. Also, Boomer Esiason will be my guest on the Jim Rohn podcast after this. But, you know, it's been a really long, really fun, really tremendous run. Pretty much nothing but praise on this show for Knicks fans. Things have gone really well for you in the jungle, Nick fan. You really have. But it's turning. It's turning. It's turning quickly. Ever since the start of the finals, Nick fan has not been showing up very well. And it's not just one side bar or one instance. It's been pretty consistent. But I do have to say, Trash Can Lady is probably your worst look yet, Nick fan. Trash Can Lady is probably somehow even worse than those morons letting the hands go at people simply because they were wearing Spurs gear. She's really almost that bad. And in some ways worse. Not as violent, but certainly as dumb. I mean, seriously, imagine taking a full Knicks-themed garbage can.
1: Garbage.
0: And turning it upside down and dumping it out right there on the street. And then walking off with the can like it's yours. If you're watching on the stream right now, there she is. Imagine doing that. If you just did that. Look at this idiot. Look at her. Imagine just doing that. But then imagine doing that on camera. What do we not know about this world? The whole world is like the Truman Show. There's cameras everywhere. If you do something stupid, somebody will get video of it and it will end up online. And then we will all see it. So imagine doing something that idiotic. Then imagine doing something that idiotic on camera. Then imagine that person that did it on camera was a J.P. Morgan executive. Notice I used the word was. I said was for a reason. Again, if you're watching on the stream, that person dumping that garbage everywhere is no longer

0: employed. So if you're getting ready for work right now,
1: then you're probably not that pig who used to work for JP Morgan.
0: If
1: you're getting ready for work right now, then you're probably not Doug Collins. Right now, then you're probably not Doug Collins.
0: Nope.
2: You pig.
0: Has to be the ultimate case of hope that was worth it. You know, I always say that whenever somebody does something stupid, hope that was worth it. This might be the GOAT, the Mount Rushmore, with her face all across, all four, on the mountain.
3: All pointing at the scene.
0: Because it was for a trash can. Stealing. What do you steal? You steal cars. You steal jewelry. You steal high-priced items.
4: A car.
0: Things with value that you can turn around and sell to somebody else. You lost all of that. Your job, your reputation, your dignity, your life probably, as you know it. I mean, I'm not saying physically, but I mean, as you know it, how are you going to shake that off? And for what? A scummy, dirty, filthy trash can. Look at her. She emptied it out and she's walking it off. She's walking with a trash can, a used trash can, a trash can literally filled with the most disgusting trash ever because it's from New York City. It's got to be the most single, unappealing item ever stolen in the history of life. You know, what's next? Somebody breaking into somebody's home to steal their toilet, to rob them of their turds? That's what this lady just had to have. A dirty, used garbage can. She stole a dirty, used garbage can from New York City. And it cost her her job. No offense to anybody that what I'm about to say. She didn't work, I'm not even going to say it. She didn't work in some menial job that she hated worse than anything. She was an executive at a really reputable firm. I don't even know what the worst part of this is. What is the worst part of the video? The stealing or the littering? Because they're both egregious. Man, I cannot stand people who litter. I can't tell you how much it pisses me off because this happens frequently. If this were a beef day, I'd lead with it. I can't say how much it pisses me off to roll up to Starbucks in the morning, which I do every morning, and find some half-consumed latte macchiato in its cup, still sitting in a parking spot. Bad enough when pigs roll down their window and just dump the coffee out all over the place. Even worse, though, when they physically get up and walk over or physically get out of their car and just park the cup in a parking spot. Like, moron.
5: You're a moron.
0: There's a garbage can 5 feet away from you. There's always a garbage can 5 feet away at a Starbucks. Do you expect that latte macchiato to throw itself away or for somebody else to pick up your trash for you? Man, just walk 5 feet over there and throw the cup away. Never mind that I can't park in that spot because of that cup. You're just an idiot. Look at this person. And she's like walking proudly and arrogantly away down the sidewalk with her trash can, like she's getting over. What are you doing with that trash can? I mean, you can imagine it. If one half, look at her. She's got it on the subway. Look at her. She's like, yo, got my can. Yo.

0: New York. I'm telling you, I don't like to use the word hate. In fact, I hate using the word hate. But in this case, I think it's pretty appropriate. I hate people who think it's okay to leave their garbage in the street. And apparently JP Morgan does too. Because it's not like they came to her defense. In fact, when asked, first of all, they broke her off the second they saw it. And then when asked for a comment, all they could manage was, quote, "This employee is no longer with the company," end of quote. I wonder if the original statement was, "This freaking pig is no longer with the company," and somebody in HR jumped in and said, "Whoa, maybe dial that back some. Dial that back some." Still pretty brutal. "This employee is no longer with the company." Pretty brutal, but not even anywhere near as close to as brutal as the statement the NYC Department of Sanitation gave the New York Post, which dunked all over her and is one of the funniest official statements from a public office I have ever seen in my life. Quote, "Dumping trash onto the street and stealing public property for your own personal use are both illegal, antisocial behaviors, and not what New Yorkers do. On top of all of that, doing both on camera is incredibly stupid." End of quote. That is incredibly awesome. Man, you know you did something galactically stupid when you get called incredibly stupid in an official statement from the city government. It's like the sanitation department just went full Scotty Farrell on her ass.
1: Loser.
0: I don't think anyone would argue with the sanitation department because what this lady did was definitely, quote, incredibly stupid.
1: You are despicable.
0: Fair.
1: You're a moron.
0: Fair.
1: You're an idiot.
0: Fair.
1: Fat ass.
0: Fair. Look at her just arrogantly parading down the sidewalk with that trash can. Good luck getting another job, by the way. The sanitation department clearly won't take you. So I'm not even really sure where you start looking. Oh, I got an idea. Maybe you can get a job working as a sewer rat. Because those are the only NYC residents who enjoy people who throw around garbage all over the ground. And you know what the dumbest part of this? The dumbest part of all of this, and I know it's hard to pick. The dumbest part of all of this is the city is selling these trash cans for $168. She could have had a brand new trash can rather than, and the same one, rather than a used trash can filled to the brim with disgusting NYC garbage.
2: That is a disgusting.
0: And then she could have had instead a brand new sparkling trash can. Oh, and her job and her reputation. And this take would not have seen the light of day. Yeah, I don't know. Tough call, right? Pay $168, keep my job, or dump this garbage out of this disgusting, smelly can, pick up that same disgusting, smelly can, walk it all the way to the subway, sit in the subway, on the subway, hands in the can, and bring it all the way home and find a place disgusting. For it in the apartment. Tough call, I know. This freak's just walking a trash can up and down the streets of New York like the walking piece of trash she is. I mean, who would even want to touch a New York City garbage can, let alone and pick it up and bring it with you on the subway and then into your home? So, is that the dumbest thing I've ever seen or the most disgusting thing I've ever seen? As always, yes. And as always, hope that was worth it. dumbest.

0: and most disgusting thing I have seen in a long, long time. Nick fan.
1: Dumbass.
0: Nick fan, you used to be like the best thing about this show. The hell is going on?
2: You pig.
3: We are the New York Knicks. We are the New York Knicks. We are the New York Knicks.
0: This team went on an all-time heater, and you're like on the all-time reverse heater. Like, you mad? She literally, like, her life changed forever for the worse. And for what? A freaking trash can. And how are you so comfortable to just empty a trash can on the street and just walk it off? And then how are you so dumb? You're an executive. How are you so dumb not to know there's cameras everywhere? But somebody was going to find that? It would take 5 seconds to find that. Just like it took probably 5 seconds for them to fire you and 5 seconds for the sanitation department to dunk all over you. Incredible. Man, it's a damn good thing the Knicks hadn't won anything in 50 years. Look what's happening now. Anyway, hope that was worth it. Although I'm sure it wasn't. Now where do you go? Now what do you do? Now where do you live? Now where do you work? Yeah, wherever you are, though, just take that trash can with you, man. You earned it. You lost everything because of it, so stay close to that trash can. You might be living in that trash can soon, but don't let it go, given what you gave up to get it. All right, when we come back, the ATPs. Ask the pros. Ask me anything you want. Ask anybody here anything you want. But do it. Do it now, and we'll come back.
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5: The Washington Wizards made BYU's A.J. DeBonza the number one pick in the NBA draft. Will DeBonza be the generational talent to bring a championship to the nation's capital for the first time in nearly 50 years? Westwood One Sports.
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0: 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All right, got a special treat coming up in a minute. But first, Rick and Chico asks, is Alvy allowed to take a bathroom break during the three-hour show?
1: Dude, no.
0: Rick, we're all allowed to. No, nobody's allowed to take a bathroom break. Now, the funny thing is, I never leave the studio during the 3 hours. And no, that doesn't mean that I've got like a can below the desk. I just don't. Now, yes, everybody is allowed to take a bathroom break, Rick. There are commercial breaks. All right, so this says, this is from Carlos Duran. First time, long time. Been listening since 99. Love the show. Love what you're doing. So my wife and I will be in Huntington Beach this weekend. What should we hit up? Wore 610, the sports animal. Wore the ABQ, bro. What's incredible is I have the king of Huntington Beach, the same Huntington Beach that you will be hitting up this weekend, right here in studio, live. So he will have the answer. First of all, let me welcome my brother, Adam Rank. Adam, what's going on, dude?
2: Oh, my gosh. Can I now say thank you for having me? Am I allowed to say that again?
0: Yes,
2: I want to make sure.
0: You can. He did. Adam did start every after hour by saying, thank you for having me. When I would say, Adam, you don't need to thank me for anything. You're a co-host.
2: Well, I appreciate it. And I appreciate this Ask the Pros. Here's the thing. If you're coming down to Huntington Beach, there's a wide variety of things that you can do. Now, if you're sitting there, if you want to go out there and have a, if you are somebody who likes to have beer, a craft brewery beer, go to Rip Beer Company on the corner of PCH and Warner. If you want to do a little shopping, want to avoid Main Street, I would say Pacific City. You want to go out there, there's a Lululemon. There's a Tommy Bahamas, like all sorts of things. And they got some good eateries there, too. So either one of those spots would be the best for you.
0: All right, so that's Carlos. I hope you're getting that down. I hope you're writing that down. So if he wants a burger, what's a good place to get a burger?
2: Oh, you know what? You can still park at Pacific City because they have parking right there. Walk over to TK Burger. It's on PCH. It's an iconic spot. If you're going to go to Huntington Beach, want to have a burger. Although, by the way, the burgers at Rip are also very good as well.
0: Okay. Here's another one for you. Don't go anywhere, Adam. Here's your boy. V and the Fee. This is an ATP for Rank. Hey, Rank, are you still going to paint your fingernails after your boy suffers from the Madden curse this year? Wore Rome glossing the New York trash can thief, Peppermint Fatty. Have you missed that guy, Adam?
2: I've missed him so much. I was actually taking my kids to Knott's Berry Farm the other day. And
0: did you see Silk?
2: No, I did not see Silk.
0: Silk zoomed in from Knott's Berry Farm the other day.
2: I think Silk's very close to losing his Orange County privileges. So he can go up to Universal City Walk
0: if he wants to.
2: Listen, bro, go up with all the Dodger fans to Universal City Walk. Leave Orange County theme parks to us. I will say this. Of course, Peppermint Patty walks by me. And the big stuffed Peppermint Patty rolls by. And I'm like, where's V and the Fee? He would love this right now. What he's not going to love is Kyler Murray being the quarterback of the Minnesota Vikings. Are you more concerned about your guy suffering the Call of Duty jinx in Minnesota? I'm not worried about Caleb Williams at all. We've got a player in a descending career. Patrick Mahomes won a Super Bowl the year that he was on the Madden cover. I think we're okay.
0: Bro, I'm with you, especially with these reports from Kyler Murray not processing so well, not picking things up so quickly. If you're asking me who I'd rather have, I'm V, and don't start with our Vikings. If you're asking me who I'd rather have, Kyler, who I've always defended, or Caleb, I mean, come on, V. Here's your boy, Jimmy Coachella. ATP, Jimmy, will we see at Adam Rank at any time while you're on vacay the next 2 weeks? Hey, man, Adam's here for a reason. Adam's taking it all in. Adam, are you ready? Are you going to be ready to host this show for the first time? You co-hosted the After Hour, but you're ready for the big show now.
2: I am, I'm processing it still. Like, it's one of the things being here right now. It wasn't until Jim brought this up. I'm like, oh, my God, I'm hosting the jungle. Like, it now just finally hit me. Like,
0: bro,
2: wait,
0: you have listened to it for 25 years.
2: What are we doing? Like, I don't know. I've been here before. Like, Randy and Jason like to bring me into the studio, and I've obviously been in studio with you. Oh, it's going to be a different animal. So I'm as ready as you can be, but Jim, this. I'm trying to get it all together.
0: You got this. You got this. You are here for a reason. You got this. You will crush it. And the answer is yes. Yes, Adam will do it. Dude, you are absolutely going to crush it. Let's see here. What else do we have here? At Adam Rank, anybody want to fish Lake Elsinore? That's on YouTube.
2: Do you fish Elsinore? I joined the fray. You know, back in the day, even now, like thinking back going to Elsinore, we used to jet ski when jet skis were a thing. I don't know if that reached anywhere outside of the Inland Empire.
0: We bought two in Wisconsin.
2: People love it. That was our thing. Like we would go like the old school standing up on the standing up on it, like the standing ones. And that's what we would do. And even that, it still seemed like a bad idea because it's all the runoff from, 74, who runs the Ortega Highway that runs through there. But, anybody want to go to Lake Elsinore? I'm not offering $3,000, but maybe $30.
0: There it is. All right, Adam, good to see you, dude. Appreciate it. And look at the ATVs coming in for Adam Rank. All right, we're not done yet. Let me check a few things. And there's your team, Adam. Your baseball team, 1-800-636-8686, some reaction. Twin 78, this is off of YouTube. She went from Chase Management to Waste Management. Dude, they won't have her. Did you not hear the way they flamed her, the way they torched her? They

0: won't have her. She can't work there. And this guy doubled up. Went from living the chase life to living the waste life. I think she was J.P. Morgan. NYK-184. She makes Philly horse crapping consumer look intelligent. That's the thing. She couldn't have been dumb. She was an executive with J.P. Morgan. An executive. And still was that dumb. K-Dub, 2-1. I have already watched more YouTube than Prime. I have Prime. Didn't matter. I know. People love YouTube. Here's another one for Adam. Or at least a comment about Adam. At Steel Tweets. Rank must be missing the money from the after hour. Sounds like he has a cold. And it looks like he's not eating. Adam, are you eating? Are you healthy?
1: I don't know. Hey, listen, I appreciate it. That's quite the compliment. I will take that as such. Listen, I've been I've had more time to train, but we're okay. This is my voice. Like, this is actually part of the problem is like when we were dropping Pharrell drops earlier, then I had to start imitating Pharrell in the bit and start doing a lot of those. So I will get better.
0: No, it's true. We can't do that. That's why you don't hear me do the butter knife as much as I used to, or Howard Dean as much as I used to. We can't. We got to pick our spots. Like I said, we're like that older baller or hooper that picks his spot to attack the basket, and we're not throwing down and swinging from the rim like we used to back in the day. Rome, Angie Baez probably needed that trash can to empty out all the Taco Bell wrappers in her car. God knows that thing could not support her if she tried to stand on it. Aloha, Dan in Kona. Wow.
2: Wow, Dan.
0: Oh, here's V with a straight take from earlier. I've had enough of you for today, V. We're good. We're good. All right, still ahead. This show is going to be over. It's great to see Adam Rank. He is going to sit in the big chair one of these days, two of these days. But yes, he will be here. He's getting ready for it already. I've got a podcast with Boomer Esiason coming up. 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All right, there is your Wednesday show. My thanks to Jay Billis. My thanks to Jeff Passan. Tomorrow, former NFL great Tim Brown is going to be on the show. Coming up right now, I'm going to sit down and knock out a podcast. Can't wait for it, too. Boomer Esiason. We will produce that up and push that out a little bit later on today. Look for it. See you then. We're out.

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GM tonight here on Westwood One Sports. It's great to be back after nearly 2 weeks off, gallivanting across all of Spain, a wedding, a little vacation, everything on top of that. I'm Pat Boyle. It is an honor and a pleasure to be back, and it's an honor and a pleasure every night to be sitting next to my guy, Brad Evans. That's Brad. I'm Pat. And we are brought to you by BetMGM. 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

0: 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Brad, I know you guys were on the air last night as the NBA draft was going down. We've got round two tonight coming up, by the way, at 8 p.m. Eastern. We'll see what my New York Knicks, my NBA champion New York Knicks, are going to do, if they're going to make the pick, if they're going to trade the pick. I wouldn't put anything past Leon Rose. But before we get to what happened last night, it is great to be back with you, brother. I've got some stories to tell about España. I've got some travel stories, some food stories, a little bit of everything. How you been, man? It has been, it's been a while. It's great to be next to you.
1: Yeah, likewise, me, amigo. Certainly been a minute. You look olive complected. It looks like you've got some sun there. So soak up with the vitamin D in España. I'm guessing the over-under, unlikely the over-cash on about 5.5 bottles of delicious red vino. Across the pond, hopefully you destroy tapas endlessly. One of the best foodie locales in the entire globe. So it is wonderful, my friend, to have you back in the saddle. And we're going to get after it. And hopefully you actually wore clothes while you're in España, because your New York Knicks won NBA title. And I'm sure you just went streaking over and over again. You're like a bull in Pamplona, just running over all kinds of fools there in the streets.
0: Yeah, clothes were optional many, many times. My liver is still in recovering. You can actually tell, and this is going to be a real test of my vocal cords tonight, because I still don't have much of a voice. And I don't know if that was from like the 21 hours of traveling, the two flights, the multiple trains, the multiple taxis I had to take just to get back home yesterday. Oh, my goodness. Or if it's the alcohol, or if it was, how do I say it? A couple of cigarettes, you know, during the wedding and whatnot, which I normally do not partake in. So anyway, I'm battling, but it's great to be back. And yeah, Tinto Verano. It was some wine, but it was more so that, which is basically it is red wine with some seltzer mixed in as well.
1: Delicious.
0: So you get like... Yeah, it was so good. Anyway, I got a lot to get into on that. But let's dive into last night, pick number two. Yeah. By the time we got there, Brad, it felt like it was a formality. There was no more guessing. Uh-huh. There was no more debating. But I we've talked about this for weeks, going all the way back to March Madness in February when the college basketball season was starting to heat up. And in January, when this issue really started to raise or turn its ugly head. And that was Darren Peterson. And for weeks, you and I questioned, should and could the Utah Jazz really put their entire future into Darren Peterson, a guy that scored over 20 points per game at Kansas this past season, most ever by a freshman in Kansas history. But the cramping and the seemingly blatant load management from a teenager at the college level caused him to miss 11 games, exit several other games earlier than expected. He said in May that it was an extreme amount of creatine intake, which led to the cramping issues. Said during the season, if he could have been out there, he would have. But he didn't finish the season all that well when he was playing, when he was healthy. And Kansas got knocked out in the second round by St. John's. So should the Utah Jazz, will they regret this pick, Brad, taking Darren Peterson? I think they will. We've said it for months. We've discussed it for months. I don't care now that we have a couple of months removed from the college basketball season. I don't think Darren Peterson is going to work out for the Utah Jazz. And I think this is why this team has been so bad now for 4 years. It's taken a lengthy rebuild. They think they've got a good squad going into this season. They made the trade for Jaren Jackson Jr., which we'll get into in a little bit. But just the pick alone at number two, I don't care what anybody says. I don't care how generational of a scorer he looks like or what his ceiling might be. I think the Utah Jazz, there will be several all-stars in this draft, and they're going to end up taking a guy that could be one of the biggest busts in the last few years.
1: That is certainly on the table within the range of outcomes. There's no question about it. You mentioned load management. You mentioned the creatine and all the excessive cramping that was going on. There was a lot of drama that was surrounding and enveloping Darren Peterson this season in Lawrence. And he just never knew, you know, what side of the bed he was going to wake up on. Is he going to go out there

0: and play, you know, 30, 35 minutes of the game and be competitive and, you know, contribute meaningful numbers when it's all said and done. We saw that at times. We saw him at times be sopping wet and absolutely dominant, splishing and splashing all over the floor, whether inside or, you know, most preferably for NBA purposes, that outside jumper. He can be lethal at times. There's no doubt about it. The guy oozes talent out of every porous of his body. But the downside is he going to keep his head on straight? Is he going to hydrate like crazy if he's still doing the creatine? The good news is he's going to be at Utah, and they're going to have the best nutritionists available, physical trainers available to keep him in shape, to keep him on time with his intake, to make sure that he doesn't have that muscle cramping issue that he endured a multitude of times in Lawrence's past season. Now, I think he's rubber stamped in right now at the starting lineup. He's going to be the starting two guard for that team. But the question I want to propose to you is, and you and I discussed this on the call prior to the show today, you feel that Utah has enough talent. Everybody stays upright and stays healthy. I know it's an 82-game season. It's an absolute grind. The injury, as I always say, is always lurking when you have that kind of a wide breadth of games that you got to play. But, you know, this is a very talented team, and one that can maybe be, as you said, a 7 seed, an 8 seed in the Western Conference of the playoffs next season if they can all galvanize, congeal, and come together. So, again, I'm going to throw it back to you. What does Darren Peterson, in your mind, Pat, despite all the issues you have, try to look through an objective lens the best that you can. What is the points per game average in year number one that he has to churn out and work in concert with his teammates for Utah to realize their playoff hopes?
1: I mean, he's got some great scorers around him. Right. I mean, Keontae George is coming off a season with 24 points per game. And that is, yeah, we'll get into whether or not they could be a playoff team this year. And as much as I despise Danny and Austin Ainge, there's a lot of talent on this team. Like Lauri Markkanen is capable of scoring 25, 30 points any given night. He used to be the star of that team, and he still can be. We barely saw him last year because of injuries. I mean, again, the most blatant load management, blatant, tanking that we've ever seen, the Utah Jazz along with the Indiana Pacers and a couple of others. But Markkanen is an all-NBA caliber player. Maybe not so much anymore, but again, like that's a guy that's scoring 20-plus per game if he's playing the majority of this season. Keontae George is scoring 20-plus per game. They got Jaren Jackson Jr. in that trade with the Memphis Grizzlies, one of the best defensive players in the NBA and also capable of scoring 18 to 20 points per game. So you throw those three guys into the mix, plus Ace Bailey, plus some other good bench players that they've got right now. And, like, I don't expect Darren Peterson to be a guy that's taking over. He's not going to be the star on this team this year. He might not be the star on this team for another 2, 3, 4 years if he reaches his ceiling, which I don't think he's going to. But in his rookie year, what would be successful for him to play?

0: in his rookie year, then he's doing his job, right? And assuming he's playing, 30 minutes a night, right? And we don't have the load management issues and the shooting numbers are okay. I'm not expecting him to shoot 45% from the field and 38% from deep. He's a rookie. He's going to struggle with his shot. He's going to struggle with his scoring in the beginning. But if he can shoot at a decent volume and play decent minutes for a rookie that's supposed to be in the starting lineup, 13 to 14 points per game would be a pretty decent rookie season. But I just don't know if he's capable of getting there, Brad, because there are other capable scorers on this team. Darren Peterson, he struggled. They struggled to find cohesion with him in the offense at Kansas when he should be the number one guy taking over. Yep. So, yeah, the fact that he's going to play off the ball and Keyonte George is going to do a lot of the ball handling, then, yes, maybe that just gets him open more. But I don't know, man. Again, some of these games down the stretch for him last year, against Arizona State, he had 15 points on 3 out of 18 shooting in the Big 12 tournament against a team like, a game like Houston that had NBA caliber defenders. He had 14 points on 3 for 11 shooting. And then in the season ending loss to St. John's, he did score 21, but he had to have, 8 or 9 free throws? He went 5 for 15 from the field. And this, again, surefire, no question, no doubt, number 2 pick in the draft when this was one of the most loaded draft classes in NBA history. I don't buy it. I don't buy it. I don't just see his game translating to the NBA right away when he couldn't even take over college games the way that he needed to.
1: Yeah, you make some astute points, and I vehemently agree with you. I don't disagree in any way, shape, or form. I mean, he just disappeared way too often in collegiate games last year. You just laid out the case. I mean, he was building skyscrapers or the bricks laid. I remember vividly because I watched the second half of that Arizona State game, and I just watched astonishingly at how wretched and ghastly he was in that game. And the other downside of Peterson is this. Is he going to contribute meaningful numbers in other areas? I think it's highly debatable. I mean, last season for KU, we only averaged 4.2 rebounds per game. He didn't even average 2 assists per game. I mean, he is a different definition of a guy who lives and dies by his jump shot. Now, he did shoot over 38% from way downtown, but is that going to transition seamlessly against quality opponents in the NBA? That's to be determined. So I'm with you, man. I said this last night, the depth, the scope, the immense talent of this class, I think is almost unrivaled possibly this century in this NBA draft. We're still going to have some pretty talented guys going off the board, at least the first half of round 2 tonight. And we're going to keep it covered on where they wind up and who those individuals are. But Darren Peterson, we look back 10 years from now, who was the biggest bust? Who was the guy that really delivered on the hype? I think AJ DeBonta is certainly going to deliver on the hype. I think Cameron Boozer has the potential, though he's got a little bit of bust potential as well. Keaton Vogler, I think, is a guy that's going to deliver. And I'm not saying that because I love the ILL. I truly believe that. I truly believe Caleb Wilson is an ideal fit for the Chicago Bulls and what they're going to run schematically in their area of need. But Darren Peterson has the most glaring, the biggest, and fattest question marks of anybody, you could argue. Maybe the first, 15 picks. It's kind of crazy. Again, the range of outcomes. He's a guy that could be a perennial all-star. He's also a guy that could soon wind up riding the pine for the next 7-8 years and playing on, 6-7 different franchises, trying to find his way, trying to deliver, trying to live up to the hype of being the number 2 overall pick. That's the range, folks, of Darren Peterson. And if you're a resident right now in Salt Lake City, oh boy, you better hope the truth is more the positive than the negative. Otherwise, you're going to be drowning your sorrows, probably not in adult beverages, but whatever beverage you're consuming.
0: 310-840-4910. Do you think the Utah Jazz will regret drafting Darren Peterson at number 2 despite all the concerns and the issues that we saw with him at Kansas? 310-840-4910 is the number you can call, you can text. Let's hear from Danny Ainge's son, Danny Ainge, who is basically the CEO right now of the Utah Jazz, his son, Austin Ainge. You could take the silver spoon out of his mouth first before you hear him speak here. He's the president.

0: and of ops for the Utah Jazz. Here was Austin Ainge on the excitement of drafting Darren Peterson last night.
1: We're so excited to add Darren. He's a really talented player. He is a really hard worker. He's got a culture fit, talent fit, game fit with our organization. And we think he'll be a huge part of us in the short term and the long term.
0: Yeah, I mean, again, culture fit. That's what really...
2: That's weird. Yeah.
0: Yeah. Because here's the thing. What is the culture of the Utah Jazz here, Brad? Because let's not forget last year, they took Ace Bailey, despite the fact that Ace Bailey seemingly wanted nothing to do with Utah. Remember, declined his visit. We heard the rumors that him and his inner circle were trying to basically do everything they can to not have the Utah Jazz draft him, and that he was going to do whatever it took to not report. And there was questions about him reporting. And we went all the way up until he finally showed up and, never said publicly, never confirmed it, but it was like the worst kept secret. Ace Bailey did not want to go to the Utah Jazz. The Jazz said, screw it, we're going to take him anyway. And then he ended up having a pretty good rookie season, second team all rookie in the NBA. But now this is the second straight year you've drafted a guy that seemingly doesn't want to be on your team. He declined the visit to Utah. He only visited the Washington Wizards. He was so set, and maybe you could call it arrogance, but he was so set that he was going number one. And I was like, no, dude, A.J. DeBonce is balling out. He's putting his blood, sweat, and tears on line for BYU, and he's a more efficient shooter, and he can do more than what you can do. You're not going number one. And then they finally, the Angels and the Utah Jazz front office, had to go to Darren Peterson's hometown of Canton, Ohio, to visit him before they felt comfortable drafting him at number two. So what is the culture for the Utah Jazz? Because this is back-to-back years. You've drafted guys that basically told the world, we don't want to play for the Utah Jazz. So I just, look, Danny Ainge, as much as I hate him because of being a New York Knicks fan and what he used to do with Boston and how he basically never makes deals with the Knicks, and now his son is the president here for this team, I despise the Ainges. But can you trust in the culture and the team that they are building right now? I don't see how you can when the profile and the character, the two biggest question marks in the draft the last 2 years was, wow, can you trust that Ace Bailey is going to show up and really want to play and commit to this team? And now it's the same exact thing a year later with Darren Peterson.
2: Yeah, it's odd. He's just trying to, I think, put a little gloss on the overall selection and justify it to the fan base. Because probably behind closed doors or maybe on radio there, the Great Salt Lake City area, there are people questioning the move. They're questioning the same reasons that you and I are laying out right now about Darren Peterson. But Ainge has got to sell it to himself in his own mind. Yes, spent round one, number two overall draft capital on a guy that should be a surefire selection and a player that should be awesome, not for next year, not for the next 3 years, like for the next 10 years to come. You want to be able to sign him in the next deal. You want to give him a max contract. You want him to be an annual all-star and represent the Utah Jazz wherever that game is going to be played. And I just think there's so many downsides. There's so many flaws to Peterson's game that unless Pat, he is lights out, and he's certainly not going to be that on a consistent basis in my mind, he is never, ever going to deliver on the number two hype. But a culture fit? Get out of here, Ainge. You're absolutely a clown.
0: 310-840-4910. Austin Ainge went on to say, quote, we think we can really turn the corner and hit the gas this offseason, end quote. And again, Brad, I don't like the pick. I don't like the Ainges. Look, man, the more and more I think about it, I'm worried. I'm scared as a Jazz, and not a Jazz hater, but just a hater of the Ainges and what they've done and how they're building this team. I am kind of scared that this team wins like 46 games this year. And yes, that they could be a 7 seed or the 8 seed in the Western Conference. And we're talking about in 12 months from now, hey, the Jazz are ready to take the big step forward and be a contender to knock off the Thunder, knock off the Spurs in 2 years from now. Keontae George coming off the monster season. Markkanen, if he's healthy and they're not trying to tank and there's no load management. Jaren Jackson Jr., if he's healthy, remember, they basically shut him down right after they traded for him with the knee cartilage issue that he had to get surgically repaired. You throw in Ace Bailey. If Peterson does live up to the hype here, this team could be scary good. There are so many ifs that

0: need to happen. And again, I could see this thing going sideways and they win 35 games and they're terrible again. But as much as I'd like to say no, part of me thinks deep down this Jazz team might be a playoff team this year. Brad, what do you think?
1: I think it's definitely a viable and believable upside with this team. Again, I think the magic number for Darren Peters, and you said 13, 14 points for him to make really a meaningful impact and one that could, you know, be that key cog with a collection of individuals with the upside that they possess for them to get to the postseason. I'm going to take it a tick higher. I think he's got to average at least 15 points per contest. Again, I think, opening day, night, whatever it is, when the schedule comes out for the Jazz, he is going to be the starting two guard for this organization. Now, if he can play 70 games, at least 65 games, and average 15 points per contest, it doesn't really matter what he does in the rebounding department. Doesn't really matter what he does in the assist department. He's not going to be asked to do a whole lot outside of putting ball through basket and at least playing average, if not slightly above average defense, which he is capable of doing. So if he delivers on what I feel is an easy bar for him to reach, I think your assessment of the Utah Jazz being a back-end playoff team, 7 or 8, maybe in the play-in, whatever it may be, is very much doable. But we'll see if that does pan out. But if he's not slamming the Gatorades, if he's not chugging gallons of water, and he keeps scooping up creatine and sprinkling on his pancakes and eating with his bananas for snacks in the afternoon, that dude's going to cramp up. And he is going to wilt like a flower. He is going to shrivel like a raisin in the sun. So we could be terribly wrong, but we also could be wonderfully right.
0: 310-840-4910. What do you think of the Utah Jazz next year now that they've added Darren Peterson? 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All right, coming up next, we're going to go streaking, and then we're going to go right into our guy, Nick Friedel, who will join us in 10 minutes from now. So a lot to do next segment. Don't go anywhere. We're coming right back. He's Brad Evans. I'm Pat Boyle. It's good to be back. 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

0: From kickoff to the final whistle, you're locked into BetMGM Tonight. Weeknights with Brad Evans and Pat Boyle.
1: All right, welcome on back. BetMGM Tonight, Westwood One Sports. He's Brad Evans. I'm Pat Boyle. The phone number to join the show is 310-840-4910. That's 310-840-4910. I'm going to call a bit of an audible here, if everybody's cool, that we do have a phone caller. So let's grab our phone caller here, Brad, and then we can get to our guy, Nick Friedel. And then I figured we can do our normal Let's Go Streaking segment in the third segment that this hour. Does that work? Does that work for you?
2: Yeah, let's ride, baby. I just roll with the punches.
1: All righty. So in the opening segment, we talked about Darren Peterson getting drafted to the Utah Jazz. Brad and I both think it was a dumb pick by Utah. And that Darren Peterson's not going to live up to his potential. And then we debated whether or not the Jazz are going to be a playoff team this year. And as much as I despise the Angels and I hate the pick of Darren Peterson, if we're wrong and he does reach his potential, this at least has a decent rookie season. This team could absolutely be a 7 seed or even better in the Western Conference. So let's get to a phone call here. 310-840-4910. Johnny in Arizona is next up on BetMGM Tonight. Johnny's on line one. Go ahead, Johnny. Johnny, you there? Let's make sure we got the phone pot all the way up here. Let's see. Let's try it one more time. Johnny, go ahead, man.
3: Yeah, this is, thanks for taking my call. You guys started coming around to it. You know what? Danny Ainge, he's a baller. He was when I was in high school. I'm 65. He will not play with bad players. And I think this is going to

0: play out well for Utah. I mean, it's just the attitude that he brings. And those two guys together should be a tough combo. Go Utah.
1: All right, Johnny, appreciate the call. So, look, I mean, Danny Ainge was a baller. I know that he played, and there's many stories of him being a baller. And look, Danny Ainge also built a tremendous, tremendous team in Boston for many years. I mean, the guy is an NBA champion for a reason. He's an NBA champion for a reason, and he was a hell of a ball player. He was a hell of a baller. He's the NBA Executive of the Year back in 2008. So I just don't like the moves that he has made over the last several years here for Utah when they joined in December, when he joined in December of 2021. And the subsequent moves that they have pulled off since, and the two big ones, trading Rudy Gobert to Minnesota, Donovan Mitchell to Cleveland, basically starting what has been a long and lengthy rebuild with plenty of tanking. Now, if it doesn't pay off this year, then it's like, okay, now he's starting to be viewed as a failure. You want to say that, all right, you give him the grace of having a couple of years to rebuild a team, and now this is their shot this year. So, yes, Danny Ainge has built championship teams before. We're going to see if he can do it again. But if they don't go above 500,

0: Insider Nick Friedel, and Insider Calls are brought to you by the all-new Hyundai Palisade. Nick, what's going on, brother? It's been a while since I have chatted with you. Don't worry, I have got things to say and questions to ask about my New York Knicks. But first off, how you doing, brother?
1: Well, I want to tell you congrats. I feel like I've lived it with you vicariously for a couple months and watching the whole progression as a diehard Knicks fan. It was pretty cool to watch everybody go nuts. And I know you were celebrating somewhere in a completely different place. But I think not only for you and all the Knicks fans behind you, but for the league, it was just a really great thing. And as somebody, and guys, we've talked about this all year, but as somebody who makes their living off of the NBA and who has seen them struggle for so long trying to kind of build some momentum, they've got it now. And they can thank the Knicks for plenty of it. They can thank Wemby for a lot of it. But the league has some momentum going into the summer here with the draft and free agency. Now we just have to see what they do with it.
0: Yeah, well, look, I don't know if many teams have more momentum than the Miami Heat. The Giannis trade, still sending shockwaves throughout the NBA, Nick. We speculated for months with you on what was going to happen with the Greek Freak. We got our answer the other night. Miami gets Giannis and Bobby Portis, and the Bucks get Tyler Hero, Khalil Ware, Jaime Jaquez, Kasper Siakajonas, three first-round picks, one of which became Nate Ament from Tennessee last night, and two pick swaps. So your overall thoughts on the Giannis trade for both sides?
1: Pat, everything you just outlined in describing the trade again is why I'm very hesitant to say that Miami is that much closer to ultimately trying to win another title, because they gave up all the depth. I mean, think about all the depth that just went to Milwaukee and everything that they're going to have to replenish in time. I say that as somebody who loves Spoelstra. I think he's one of the very best coaches in the league. Pat Riley has proven for years and years that he can build teams. But when you're giving up that much to get a player, even if it's as game-changing of a player as Giannis, that's where I have real questions for Miami. For Milwaukee, you got everything you felt like you could given the options. But Pat, you and I both know you're never going to get full value in return for a superstar. And what would scare me for Milwaukee guys is, and I started to see it the last couple of years especially, even with Giannis, are people going to really show up to those games and support that team the same way in Milwaukee night after night? I realize the league is cyclical. It happens for everybody where the rebuild comes. But Giannis was the focal point of everything that team did for well over a decade. Every move they made was tied back into, all right, well, what does Giannis think? And what happens once we do this for Giannis? Now he's gone, and it is a massive rebuild. And they're not the first team that's had to trade away a star. But when you are already having some issues trying to not only fill up the building but maintain interest day to day, and you finally make this move, even if it's the move that you probably needed to make and maybe should have made a year ago, the reality of it actually happening has to be hitting everybody hard in Wisconsin right now.
2: Yeah, no question about it. Nick, let's talk about the other major news that went down earlier this week. We haven't spoken to you since. The seismic news rocked both the college and NBA games. What was your reaction to Dusty Mage heading from Michigan to the Mavs? Do you feel he's an ideal fit for the NBA and also there in Big D? How successful do you feel he's going to be as an NBA coach? Or is he going to go down the kind of bus route like Rick Pitino and John Calipari, who didn't really amount to much at the NBA level, but of course, an extraordinary track record for both those Hall of Fame coaches in the college circuit. So give me your take on Dusty May. Is it going to be a giant in the NBA, or do you feel he's going to be more of a midget overall?
1: Brad, I think the biggest takeaway I have when I heard the news, and now that we're kind of getting a feel for the shift that's taking place in Dallas, is all the college coaches or almost all of

0: the college coaches who have the chance to get out of college are going to try and do so. If I have learned anything in the last couple of years in talking to my friends who are in different aspects of programs all across the country, in talking to coaches through time, college sports is pro sports now. It is the same thing. You're getting paid. It is a business. If you don't perform well, you're gone and your money's gone. And if you're not gone, somebody above you will be gone because they made the decision to bring you in. So I say that because if you're Dusty May or you're fill in the blank college coach and you don't love the idea of having to restock your team and re-recruit and find more money every 6 months to a year, you're gone. So to the point about Dusty May and how he fits, we'll see. I mean, Brad, you noted it, but historically, college coaches don't do well in the NBA. I mean, how many more examples do we need? I think Billy Donovan did, you know, okay with Oklahoma City. Larry Brown certainly had his success and was probably the biggest name brand that has done it on both levels. But very, very rarely do you see a coach come from college and really, really do well. I mean, look at somebody like Brad Stevens. He was awesome at Butler. Yeah. And it's not that he did poorly with the Celtics. He just didn't live up to the expectations I think everybody had when he started. Then he went to the front office. So all of that is to say, this is another example of why if you have a choice between where you want to coach or where you want to spend your time, way more often than not now, guys are going to go to the league because they don't want to deal with all the BS, frankly, that is part of the college experience these days.
1: Yeah, and I think the time is ticking. Todd Golden will be the next coach to jettison from the collegiate ranks to the NBA. Mark my words. All right, Nick, let's talk about the Michigan Wolverines, Dusty May's guys, because out of the Michigan trio that nearly went back to back to back last night. Morris Johnson of Dallas at number 9. Axel Lindeborg to Golden State at number 11, right there in your backyard. Orodai Mora to OKC at number 12. Which do you feel will have the biggest instant impact next season?
0: Brad, it's Yaxel. And it's not even a question.
1: I knew you were going there.
0: And what's so funny is I didn't really start following him specifically until you started talking about it when we would have our conversations week to week. Because you mentioned him, I feel like, before the tournament. And it was like, hey, this is a guy that certainly was known throughout NBA draft boards, but I feel like the general fan was kind of like, all right, it's a big dude at Michigan who can play. Let's see how he does in the tournament, and let's see how it goes. Well, he opened all the eyes that he could. And when you have the ability to shoot from the outside and you can defend the way he can and you can pass and you can fill in all the different spaces that you need in this era of the game, if you go and plug into a team that has Steph Curry with a whole host of roster openness all over the place with the Warriors, you're going to get every chance you can to go and have success early. I would tell you this, though, and it's in the context of the Michigan guys as a whole. I mean, I think Morris Johnson's got to feel great right now because his coach said, hey, you're the guy. He could have taken any of those guys. And he took the big man from Chicago. So when I look at what's gone on, even in the last couple of days, it is a reminder that if you can play and you have different ability to hit from the outside or make a difference defensively, you're going to make a hell of a lot of money, even more than you did in college. But specific to Yaxel, Brad, the only issue is he's going to be 24. When the season starts. And when you have a prospect that is that old early in his career, there better be a payoff and the runway that is usually afforded to younger prospects as they grow within their own game. It's not going to be there the same way. I tell you this, though, the Warriors are ecstatic that he is there. They think he is going to fit very quickly. And when you play with Steph Curry, somehow that always has a way for younger players to work out.

0: usually.
1: Yeah, no doubt.
2: We're talking to our Odyssey Sports NBA insider, Nick Friedel, here on BetMGM tonight. He's Brad Evans. I'm Pat Boyle. 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Nick, more on my Knicks, please. You know, as I've had nearly 2 weeks to digest it, along with copious amounts of alcohol and food while in Spain, I think I've narrowed down the Knicks title to probably the three biggest takeaways being this. Jalen Brunson cementing himself in history as a finals MVP and one of the greatest Knicks ever, if not the greatest Knick ever. Two, the dominant run itself that I think will go down as one of the best title runs in history. I mean, just the dominant back-to-back sweeps of Philly and Cleveland, and then Spurs and Wemby were basically a 2-1 favorite, and the Knicks beat them in five. And then three, you have the vindication of Leon Rose firing Tom Thibodeau and immediately winning a title with Mike Brown. Of those three things, which item do you think stands out the most from the Knicks title?
0: It's got to be Brunson for me, Pat, and I'm the first to acknowledge, when it comes to your Knicks, I was just wrong. When you have a team that can play at the level that they did throughout the postseason, and this ties into your third point and the third question, but when you make the change that they did, and I, again, was right there going, if you fill a team with Tibbs players, I have always felt that the best person to coach those players is Tibbs. Mike Brown proved everybody wrong. Me and a bunch of other people all across the league, because what he showed is you can use what is in place and you can make everything a little easier for everyone involved. And specifically, it's using more of the bench. And that is going to follow Tom Thibodeau from now until the end of time, that he couldn't get them across the line and somebody else could. And it's the echo of something that has been heard at the end of every one of his tenures going back to Chicago. You got to use more of what you've got in place. But to what we're talking about with the Knicks, it starts with Brunson, because Brunson was the guy that made it all happen. Brunson made the rest of his teammates believe, and Brunson will be remembered forever as the guy who delivered. And when you can do that in any city, you're going to have a place in everyone's heart till the end of time. When you do that in New York City, Pat, for a fan base as rabid as the Knicks fan base is, truly, he's going to end up with a statue probably outside Madison Square Garden.
1: Yeah, there's no question about that. Nick, truth be told, I don't think Pat is ever putting on pants again and understand it whatsoever. I can tell you that.
0: Do your thing, Pat.
1: I can tell you that. Yeah. Enjoy, Pat. It gets
0: whatever it takes,
1: the winners, you know? In your neck of the woods. I can tell you that. Nick, let's go back to the NBA draft last night. Ooh. Among the picks in the 20s from the first round, give us your favorite sleeper selection. A rookie maybe could earn more minutes in year one or maybe blossom into a star down the road. A couple of the guys I really like, Terrace Reed, who was drafted by the Nuggets and eventually was traded to San Antonio, Joshua Jefferson at Iowa State, drafted by Minnesota, then traded to Brooklyn, Alex Caravan, won a couple of titles at UConn, drafted by the Cavs, and wound up in Sacramento with the Kings. Maybe one of those guys, maybe somebody else. Who could be one of the ultimate sleepers that went in the 20s of the draft last night?
0: Brad, the guy that kind of caught me by surprise, and certainly when you start talking to people that are in the league, they were surprised that he fell that far, but it was Carr who ends up landing.
1: I
0: believe with the Lakers. And the idea is he can come in and have some offensive success kind of off the bat. Whether or not he is a long-term answer for them through time, we'll see. And if I've learned anything with the draft guys, it's that it's fun to talk about what may or may not happen the day after or in the weeks leading up to what's gone on, or, oh man, this guy looked great in summer league. Can't wait for the season to start. Nobody knows. Nobody knows, because so much of it is circumstance and the environment that other guys get put into, and do they gel with

0: the coaching staff, and do they believe in themselves that early in their career? But I think Carr has the chance and the talent to really open some eyes. And I give you a second guy, and you mentioned him in the lead-up, but I really liked Reed. I think he could
1: Yeah,
0: fit
1: me too.
0: for a lot of different teams because of his presence and his size. And this goes back to Brunson, Pat, and the Knicks part, but I think more and more the NBA is going to look for guys that won. And maybe that was
1: Yeah.
0: always a nice something to talk about for executives. Oh, it comes from a winning program. We've heard that forever.
1: Nick, I hate to cut you off, brother. We have to we absolutely have to get to a break here in the next like 30 seconds. So we got to let you run, dude, but can't wait to catch up with you soon, man. Thanks for everything. Thanks for all your time as always, and we'll chat soon, brother.
0: You got it, guys. Have a good one.
2: See you, Nick.
1: There you go. That was our Odyssey Sports NBA insider, Nick Friedel, brought to you by the all-new Hyundai Palisade. 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All right, we hate that we had to do that, but we got to get to a break. We're going to come back really quickly. Don't go anywhere. 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
3: 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Can Giannis restore Heat culture and put Miami back in the title picture? 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

0: 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BetMGM tonight with Brad Evans and Pat Boyle. Back now.
1: Alrighty, welcome on back. BetMGM tonight, Westwood One Sports. He's Brad Evans, I'm Pat Boyle. This is probably the shortest segment in the history of the show, and we do apologize for it, but we love talking to our guy Nick Friedel. And we also had a pretty intense debate in the opening segment on Darren Peterson getting drafted by the Utah Jazz. So we'll take another short break, but I promise we got wall-to-wall action when we come back. We're going to go streaking right here on BetMGM tonight. This is Westwood One Sports.
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2: 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It appears by its own numbers, the U.S. government seems insolvent. 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

0: The day shuts down. 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
1: 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Fun first hour. It flew by, quite literally, to the point where we had to do a nice little quick short segment, last segment, because we ran out of time. But if you want to get in on the fun, we debated if the Utah Jazz are going to regret drafting Darren Peterson at number two overall last night with the NBA draft. And we talked to our guy, Nick Friedel. So any NBA draft thoughts from last night that you want to get in on, if you have any lingering thoughts from the Giannis trade, we'll talk more about that later. Dusty May taking over as head coach of the Mavericks. 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If your bet hits, you're cashing out with an even bigger payout. Okay, we had to push it back a segment. We had to build the drop.

0: drama. We had to build the suspense because we've got history on the line tonight. Brad is going for magic number 15, and we've got to do it quickly because we've already got some games that are about to start. So without further ado, with Monty's streak, his record on the line, let's go streaking.
1: We won a game yesterday. We win one today, that's two in a row. We win one tomorrow, that's called a winning streak. It has happened before.
2: We're going streaking!
0: Alrighty, the premise of Let's Go Streaking. We normally do it at 6:45 p.m. Eastern, but since we had to push it back, here we go. But we go around the crew. Everybody picks one batter that they think will correctly get a hit in tonight's games. I will start us off. We'll save the man of the hour for last. I'm going to Cubs and Mets here at Citi Field. Game two of a day-night doubleheader that is about to start. And after your guys' Cubbies crushed the Mets earlier this afternoon, 10-3, we'll see if the Mets can get their lick back. Well, we do have the long-awaited return of Francisco Lindor back in the lineup for the Mets for the first time since late April. And I'm going for Francisco Lindor. Again, hasn't played since the end of April. Off for 2 months. Well, he's got some favorable numbers against Shota Imanaga. 3-for-6 lifetime. But again, looking for a spark. The Mets trying to really get their season kickstarted. I'm going to Francisco Lindor to get my streak to 4. Let's go to Monty, our video producer. And I can hopefully talk. Monty, you're up next. Who you taking tonight?
3: I am going to the same game that didn't help me out yesterday. Give me Ketel Marte at the Cardinals. I have an elite matchup for him on batters-box.com against Matthew Liberatore, the only Diamondbacks hitter with an elite rating, and that will matter soon when you hear who someone else has. Liberatore is trending down against righties. The last 60 that I've seen him have nearly 50% hard hit rate, 18% barrel rate. Expected batting average over 350. Marte, on the flip side, trending up, hitting over 300 with nearly 50% hard hit rate in his last 30 plate appearances against righties and on the road. Two trends I like, 133 games with an elite rating for Marte, getting a hit 72% of the time. And on the flip side, Liberatore has faced 50 guys with an elite rating, 69% of them getting a hit. So two trends there. And give Marte a little bump because he's hitting leadoff and he's on the road, so guaranteed ninth inning at bats.
0: All righty. So Monty is looking to get back on another streak with Corbin Carroll. We're going to go to that Cardinals and D-backs game again in just a bit, as Monty alluded to. But Brad, I guess we've got some breaking news to tend to as I toss it to the gentleman that is filling in for our normal producer, Brandon Combs, tonight, and that is Kenny, a.k.a. Gunnar Henderson. He's running the board back in Chicago. And, Brad, Kenny, I'll just let Kenny tell us who he is going to take, and then I'll let you know what happened as that game has just started. So, Kenny, don't ruin the suspense. Just tell us who you had written in the rundown long before the show started. Who were you taking tonight for Let's Go Streaking? Kenny?
4: I took Luis Garcia because he's hit 317 lifetime against Aaron Nola in a pretty big sample size, 41 at-bats. So I thought he had a pretty good chance of getting a hit today.
0: And Kenny, would you like to tell Brad what Luis Garcia just did in the first inning?
4: Solo shot, 400 feet.
5: Wow. Bravo, my man. Nailed it.
0: So we're going

0: again, we're going to peel back the curtain. We're going to count it, right? We have to count it. He had it in the rundown.
1: Absolutely.
0: I wish the listeners heard it before it happened so that they could possibly get in on the action. But Kenny Henderson had Luis Garcia, and he literally hits a crank shot in the first inning. So not only does he get a hit, he goes Yahtzee. And Kenny, in your first ever attempt of let's go streaking, your guy hits a home run in the first freaking inning. Incredible. Incredible. Okay, but now the time has come for my co-host, Brad Evans, to go for history. He's on 14 in a row. Our video producer Monty's record was 14 in a row when we first started this segment. He went 14 out of his first 14 before Max Muncy cost him. Brad, you're going for history tonight. Can you make it 15 in a row? Who are you picking to try to become the all-time king of Let's Go Streaking?
1: I'm going to go the same game as Monty, but a different name. He's actually going to go with Ketel Marte, and I'm going to go with a guy that he selected last night who didn't get a hit 24 hours ago, but he is going to rectify the yours true me and bring me to fame and fortune and history here on BetMGM tonight. Of course, I'm going to go with Corbin Carroll against the hated St. Louis Cardinals. And here's the reason why. Carroll's got an hit at 11 in his last 15 games. He's batting 394 with a 1,123 OPS against Southpaw pitchers. He's batting 318 his last 7 days. And he's facing a lefty in Matthew Liberatore of St. Louis, who has a disgusting 6.53 ERA in his last 5. He's given up a 45.1% hard hit rate. He's also allowed a 315 batting average, 2 left-handed hitters. Let's make history, you jackals, and take me to 15 with Corbin Carroll. Don't let me down.
0: Beautiful. So Corbin Carroll, just the weight of the world and Brad's record, potential record-setting night rests on your shoulders. No pressure, Corbin Carroll. And then, as always, Brad, if you think, well, if you thought, if you could go back in time and think, okay, Luis Garcia, yes, he'll get a hit. Francisco Lindor, he'll get a hit. Corbin Carroll, he'll get a hit, and Brad's going to set the record with 15 in a row, and Ketel Marte's going to get a hit for Monty. Those four guys all to get a hit, you parlay that together. What are the odds with our friends at BetMGM?
1: It was plus 289, and I'll even give you the three-leg odds with Lindor, Carroll, and Marte. It is plus 170 at BetMGM, and as always, fade or follow, that is up to you.
0: Beautiful. You even had the updated for just the three legs because, again, Kenny's pick of Luis Garcia goes Yahtzee in his first at-bat. Beautiful thing. All right, but we will be watching and listening closely on Corbin Carroll's every move tonight. And we'll see if Brad can make it 15 correct picks in a row for Let's Go Streaking. All righty. 310-840-4910, the number to join the show. Let's quickly pivot here. Back to the NBA draft. We've got round 2 beginning in less than an hour from now. We'll see if my Knicks are going to make that pick to start the second round. 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Sorry, I was reading a tweet. Kasham Sharania just broke some news. It's not the Knicks, but it's that the Lakers are taking the number 56 pick from the Chicago Bulls, and that the Lakers are sending cash to the Bulls to get the pick tonight. So there you go. You got another pick for the Lakers. One less pick for your Chicago Bulls, Brad. You know, they only had 1 million of them because that was all that they did at the trade deadline, just acquire second-round draft picks. But look, we're going to grade a couple of teams here for their performance from last night, and most of these teams took at least two selections in the first round. So, Brad, let's start with the team that probably had the biggest amount of news around them. And that was the Milwaukee Bucks, fresh off the trade of Giannis to the Miami Heat. They got the 13th pick from the Heat, which they weren't technically allowed to make because the trade can't be processed until another week or two from now. But it was traded to them right after anyway. And they had

0: the 10th pick. They took Braden Berries from Arizona at 10, and then they get Nate Ament, the freshman from Tennessee, at 13 with that trade from Miami. So Berries and Ament. Brad, what grade would you give the Milwaukee Bucks for their draft last night?
1: Look, I think the Bucks did a really good job. I'm going to give them a B+, quite frankly. With the 10 and 13 picks, they filled two areas of need. I like the value there on Braden Burries, a guy that I felt was going to go around that vicinity, but can play both guard positions and do it quite well, as he excelled mostly as a shooting guard at the University of Arizona. A guy's got ice in his veins, had a couple of clutch shots down the stretch last season, sharp from the arc, excellent in terms of overall shot creation. There may be some, downsides with this defense. That's an area he's got to be a work in progress. But again, it checks a box. That guy, I think, is going to fill up the cup at the next level and be an instantaneous contributor and starter on this rebuilding Bucks franchise. And Nate Ament is a guy that, I thought Milwaukee was going to entertain a couple of guys, but he is another player with that massive void left by Giannis. They're going to try to fill that area of need. Now, he is like, 1/100th what Giannis is, but certainly has a lot of upside to his overall game. He averaged 16.7 points per game last season at the University of Tennessee for Rick Barnes, 6.3 rebounds per game, just over a couple assists per game. Quality defender, got a steal per game, nearly a block per game, and can step out and shoot the three somewhat adequately, but that is an area where he's got to improve at 33.3%. So two talented guys who are going to get a long leash, who are going to get a long look in Milwaukee and contribute meaningful minutes, I think, straight out of the gate. I really like what the Bucks are doing. I really like Jaime Jaquez, for example. I think, 10 years down the road, they're going to come back thinking, man, that trade was money in the bank for us. Kasper Giakachonis, who we fought tooth and nail to include in the deal, he's a guy that could be sealing a borderline all-star. And I'm not saying that because he went to Illinois. He's that talented and that multi-skilled. If they can come together as a collective, the Bucks could be a surprising team in the next couple of years, largely because of Kasper's, largely because of Braden Burries, and also the contributions of Nate Ament.
0: Yeah, I don't really love the picks. I don't hate them, though. You had two first-rounders. I don't think they made a disastrous pick. I just don't think either of those picks were good. I don't like the Braden Burries pick. I think that's what it comes down to. I don't have a ton of problems with Nate Ament. I liked him really early on in the college basketball season, and I was like thinking, like, wow, this guy is going to be a massive player. Like, Tennessee has Elite Eight potential. They've got Final Four potential, because I think Nate Ament is flying under the radar when we were all talking about Acuff and DeBonta and Darren Peterson. And Nate Ament never really got there for me. Now, again, he's got the frame, like you mentioned. He's 6'10". He's athletic. He needs to continue to grow into his body. He might take a couple of years. That's not really. I have an issue with the Berries pick. A 6'4" guard who is a bit undersized. Again, you just traded for Tyler Hero. Okay, is he not the long-term answer? I can understand that, but man, you had Yaxel Lendeborg right there. You had a Day Mara. I would have liked both of those guys, Lendeborg or Mara. And yes, maybe that's because Michigan won the national title and those guys, dominated in their run to that title. But I think both of those would have been better picks and more well-rounded players than Braden Berries. So I give the Bucks a C. Again, two logical picks for a team that is now just starting a new rebuild here, and they've got a lot of new pieces that they got to figure out who's going to go where. But they're just meh. They're meh picks. Ament kind of underwhelmed me at the end of the season, and Berries, I thought there were two better players than him, and they went right after. So that's what I think of Milwaukee. But, again, two pieces that they've got a lot of holes they got to fill. So I could see why Milwaukee did it. I'm just not completely in love with it. Let's get to the champs from 2 years ago, the Oklahoma City Thunder. They also had two first-round picks. They get a Dai Mara at 12, the big center from Michigan. And then they go Bennett Sturts, the pride of Iowa, one of the best scorers in college hoops over the last couple of years, at 16, who they got in a trade with Memphis. Brad, what do you think of OKC and how they did with their two picks?
1: Gotta give him an A-, man. I think it's a glowing result, quite frankly. I didn't expect a Dai Mara to be there. I thought him would, he would wind up not Merez Johnson,

0: With his former college coach in Michigan and Dusty May with the Dallas Mavericks. So Mara slipped a little bit in this draft. I thought it was excellent value. And it puts Chet Holmgren, no threat Chet, the giant mozzarella stick who melted under the spotlight in the NBA playoffs on notice. If Chet doesn't raise his game, he doesn't get tougher, he doesn't get stronger, Dai Mara is going to take his minutes. Now, Mara is not nearly the outside threat that Chet Holmgren is, but that's an area of his game he's trying to develop. He was only 3-for-10 from distance during the college basketball regular season, but took a few more outside jumpers as the season wore on. Supreme rim protector, averaged 2.6 blocks per game. He runs the floor terrifically, and what is underrated about his game, he's a tremendous passer, and that was an area he greatly improved on this year under Dusty May's tutelage. So I love the Mara pick, and Bennett Sturts, as Michael Montgomery, outstanding BP, will tell you here on BetMGM tonight. The pride of Iowa, Monty went to Iowa. I watched a ton of Iowa games. Sturts is a bucket, man. He's an excellent shot creator, a very heady player, smart player, and he is just dripping wet at times, especially from outside, is willing to get his nose dirty and drive the cup as well. And again, an excellent distributor. So I love that selection, adding depth in the backcourt. The rich get richer in OKC with Mara and Sturts, A-, and I might be underselling it.
1: Yeah, I like both. I love the Bennett Sturts pick. I agree with you. Just a tremendous shooter, and you get guys like SGA and J-Dub and all the other great scorers off the bench that Oklahoma City have around him, not to mention the bigs. You mentioned Chet and Hartenstein, who can both pass the ball pretty well. And Bennett Sturts might be wide open every time he touches the ball. And it's not a guy you want to leave wide open because he's such a good scorer, but there's just so much talent around him that he could fit in seamlessly. So I love that pick. The Adai Mara pick, I understand it. And I know what you said about Chet and the concerns that he's going to take his minutes. Here's the thing. He's not better than Chet Holmgren. You know, Chet Holmgren, as disastrous as he was in this postseason, he was the runner-up to Wemby for Defensive Player of the Year. He was third-team All-NBA. He's an all-star. He's an all-star caliber player. So Mara is basically the same build as him. He's the same size. He can't shoot, though. So, like, I just don't get it. Like, what? Oklahoma City already has Chet, and they also are expected to keep Isaiah Hartenstein. That was the other thing. If they were going to get rid of Isaiah Hartenstein, I could say, okay, you replace the one double big that you have with another, and he's more of a defense, you know, he fits the same mold as Hartenstein. But I think from everything I've seen and heard, the Thunder are either going to pick up the team option on Hartenstein this year, or they're going to decline it and work out a nice, you know, contract extension that helps them with their cap space. So I don't think they're getting rid of Hartenstein, and they're certainly not getting rid of Chet. I know that he's coming off of an embarrassing series against Wemby, but that for me then says, all right, well, when's he playing? Where is he playing? How is he playing? They're Oklahoma City, so it's tough to doubt Sam Presti. And again, I like the picks, but for me, it's not quite the A range. I'll give it a B+. And if Adai Mara can find a way to improve, maybe he does. Maybe eventually Chet Holmgren does get out of OKC in 2, 3, 4 years from now. And maybe Mara slides in and takes his role. Or maybe he replaces Hartenstein in another year or two. But for the time being, I understand it's tough to have guys that are going to have immediate impacts when you have as much freaking talent as Oklahoma City has. But I think they would have been better off maybe with a better pick or a different player with a different role than Mara. But I like the player. And I like OKC, and I love the Sturts pick. So for me, it's a B+. Let's get to the Memphis Grizzlies. They had the number 3 pick. They took Cameron Boozer, which was basically a formality. And then they got Kareem Lopez at 21, who they got traded to from Detroit. Kareem Lopez, the forward from Mexico, at 6'9", 225 pounds. So, Brad, the Grizzlies, also a team that's rebuilding. What do you think of what they did?
0: I'm going to give him an A- as well. I do have some slight reservations about Cam Boozer's overall game. I mean, you know, his size isn't elite by any stretch of imagination. Now, he's a wide body, a walking, talking double-double. You saw the numbers at Duke. That's exactly what he averaged, over 10 rebounds per game. And, of course, the points per game was sky high. Very impressive, especially from top of the key in terms of splishing and splashing from distance. Shot over 38% from way downtown this past season. But the issue with him is –

0: you know, double teams with the length in the NBA and skip passing and being able to recognize that. It did improve as the season wore on there in Durham. But, you know, you're stepping up a level in competition in the NBA. Is it going to translate to the next level? We shall see. Kareem Lopez just oozes with upside. He's only 19 years old. You know, I haven't seen a lot of his game yet. You know, he is going to be a guy that will probably have to develop, be a bit of a work in progress. But again, the upside is immense. The upside is all-star caliber without question in my mind. From the scouting reports I've read, from the you know, small film work that I've already done, I thought he slipped in this draft. So ultimately, getting it in a trade from Detroit, Lopez was a nice value, nice pairing with Boozer. I'll give the Grizz an A-.
1: Yeah, I'm going to give them a B. Again, I thought it was solid. I think the thing that they should get credit for is trading down a couple of times and still taking Kareem Lopez at 21, who they reportedly did have a ton of interest in. So they didn't reach for him. They got, I'm not going to act like I know a ton about Kareem Lopez. Like you said, you watch some of the highlights, you do some of the you know, our version of scouting of him, you know, when he was in New Zealand, and a guy that can shoot and plays sound basketball. But again, the big pick here was Boozer. And yeah, you mentioned all the downsides of his game, and he's only 6'9", but I mean, he just dominated. He dominated all year at Duke. And so if his outside shooting can improve, he's got the inside game. He's got the footwork. And yeah, he might not be a five because he's not 7 feet. He's 6'9". He's going to have to play the four. But I think that he's still solid and physical and strong enough that when you watch him play, you're like, wow, this is a man. This is a grown-ass man playing this game, playing with 22, 23, 24-year-olds. And yes, I know we had the loaded freshman class that basically filled up the entire top 12 of these picks. But Boozer, I think, is NBA ready. And he's got the blood in his DNA, right? So I think he's going to be ready. I like the pick from Memphis. No, there's no Jaren Jackson Jr. anymore, taking away time from him. And so he's got that spot ready to take it at the four, and I think he's going to have a really nice rookie season. So I like what Memphis did. Finally, Brad, let's hit the Chicago Bulls here. They took Caleb Wilson at four from North Carolina, and then Dalen Swain at number 15, the guard from Texas. So your Bulls, now they finally decided to pick a side at the trade deadline. Now they had two first-rounders here. What do you think of Chicago?
0: I'm split on them. I'm going to give the Bulls a B-. I love the Caleb Wilson selection. Solidifies that front court without a doubt. I think that is an ideal fit. Guy's got to have a growing game in terms of his outside contributions. That's an area where he will work on. But the mid-range is there. The rebounding is there. The defense is there. Uber athletic. He'll be a phenomenal player in transition. An ideal fit in Chicago. Dalen Swain is the one that I'm really most curious about. He's a long drink at 6'7". He's got a versatile game. There were just other players I preferred at that point. I would rather have seen Bennett Sturts in Chicago in that backcourt. And I know Swain's going to be more of the small forward type and a guy that does have a really solid stroke from outside. There were just better players I felt on the board at that juncture in the draft. Swain could obviously prove me wrong and really fit like a glove in the Windy City. But I don't feel especially confident about that. So, again, love Wilson's pick. Swain, we shall see. B- for the Chicago Bulls.
1: Yeah, I'm actually going to give him an A-. I like what the Bulls did here. I love the Caleb Wilson pick. Again, 6'10", and a guy that could shoot. I really would have loved to see how the rest of his season would have finished before he broke his hand. But again, super athletic. And when he squared off with Cameron Boozer when Duke played North Carolina the first time, he kind of like effectively neutralized him. Like they both had good games. Yeah. They both defended each other well. And so I think we know that the Bulls need a big man. They've needed a big man, even when they had Vucci Main on the team. So I think Caleb Wilson could be their cornerstone center. And then I love Dalen Swain. I know that his offense needs some work, but I think he's going to be a hell of a defender, which the Bulls need. Like, they need freaking oxygen. They need somebody, a guard that is strong and can defend and is athletic. And I think he's going to bring that here. And I think that, again, he's got some good, very good playmakers around him. you know, Giddey, obviously the main one, that if you've got playmakers around him, I think his offensive game, you can bring him along and develop him. But just his athleticism and his frame and his defensive durability and his

0: tough ruggedness that he displayed at Texas, I think Daylon Swain is going to be a heck of a pick for Chicago. So I give the Bulls an A-. All right, we still have two other teams that had two first-round picks that we got to get to, the Nets and the Kings. One of them, I think, crushed it. The other, I think they were a disaster. We'll hear what Brad has to say as well. When we come back, we'll get to your phone calls and your texts at 310-840-4910. We've got folks asking about A.J. DeBonsa. So we'll get to your calls and your texts when we return. He's Brad Evans. I'm Pat Boyle. This is BetMGM Tonight on Westwood One Sports.
1: The NFL has decided Brendan Sorsby will not be entering the league this season. The quarterback will now have to focus on next year's draft in a potentially loaded class, including Arch Manning and Dante Moore. Westwood One Sports.
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12: Do you hear that? And that?

and that. Those are the sounds of a healthy and vibrant community. And to this United Way volunteer, nothing sounds better. They're the sounds of children being given greater chances to succeed in school. The sounds of neighbors receiving the support needed to overcome challenges, both big and small. They're the sounds of families gaining access to quality health care and nutritious food for their tables. And they're the sounds of members of our community who've benefited from United Way's financial education programs. See, wherever there's a need in our communities, there's a United Way. People working together to respond and growing the good for everyone. United is the way.

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1: Welcome on back. BetMGM Tonight, Westwood One Sports. He's Brad Evans. I'm Pat Boyle. The phone number to join the show is 310-840-4910. Again, that's 310-840-4910. You heard there the commissioner of the NBA, Adam Silver, last night with the pick that everybody expected once draft night arrived, and honestly, a couple of weeks before that as well. A.J. DeBonta from BYU going number one overall to the Washington Wizards. Let's get to a phone call. Let's get to D.C. Lapp is in D.C. He wants to ask and weigh in about A.J. DeBonta going number one overall. So, Lapp, you're up next on BetMGM Tonight on line one. What's up, Lapp?
2: Hey, what's up, bro? First of all, congrats to you and your Knicks, bro. I didn't talk to you in a while, and I'm a little envious. I hope it's our time. I think it's, what, eight straight different finals winners? So maybe the Wizards could be that one day. But congrats on your team, bro, for sure. I know you're still partying.
1: Thanks. Thank you, man. I appreciate that.
2: Yeah. I just wondered, do you think the Wizards got it right? Do you think we could be a playoff team? Do you think we picked the right guy? And what do you see the upside? Like, do you think this team could make a playoffs right away? Because we're excited, man. We are really excited. Sorry, the plane around me. But, yeah, we're really excited about this pick, man. So I just wanted to see what your guys take it for it, man. We pumped up over here.
1: Lapp, we appreciate the call. Thank you for the congratulations on the Knicks, brother. I definitely was partying and celebrating the entire time I was in Spain for the last 10 days. But – Brad, I know that you feel very strongly about DeBonta at number one overall. So
3: I do.
1: Why don't you take Lapp's question first, and I'll follow up.
4: Yeah, look, I poured over a lot of college basketball film. I watched probably hundreds, if not thousands, of hours of college basketball every single season. And A.J. DeBonta just jumped off the television screen. The guy is a baller and a shot caller through and through. Very deservedly, the number one overall selection. He's a guy that's positionless and one through four. I mean, he can post you up on occasion. He can get you downhill and drive. He's one of the best finishers around the rim in all of college basketball last year with that long, lanky 6'9" frame. He could be an arc assassin at times. So that's an area I think he needs to make some strides in. Only netted 33.3% from distance, but excellent in the mid-range, excellent in terms of distribution. He could play the true point. He could play the two guard. He could play small forward. He could play a little power forward. But most importantly, he drives and attacks and rocks the rim and beats you death by a thousand paper cuts at the charity stripe as well. Drew a lot of fouls, a lot of contact, and made opponents pay. Outside of, some light question marks about his outside shooting, there's really no downsides to his game at all. He's also an excellent defender. I love me some A.J. DeBonta. So whether, playing the small forward at the three, a little power forward here and there, shooting guard, running point alongside Trae Young, he can do almost everything, man. You got yourself a winner and an all-star through and through.
1: Yeah, I agree with everything Brad said in terms of the potential of A.J. DeBonta. I'm so glad Washington did not fall into the trap and draft Aaron Peterson or anybody else. It was DeBonta. And we saw that more and more as the year went on. The way he was dominating games for BYU, they needed a guy to step up, especially when they lost their second best player with an injury, Saunders. They needed somebody to step up, and it was DeBonta. 35 points, 40 yep. points, 12 rebounds, 7, like whatever you needed, he was giving it to them. And again, the frame, the athleticism, the aggressiveness, the confidence. It's all there. It's all there. So I have no doubt that he's going to be a great player. But Lapp, playoff right away? Playoffs? We're talking playoffs? Yeah. I mean, come on. And I know, right, Brett? Look, and I know that it's promising that

and Anthony Davis, and if those guys can stay healthy, they're still all-star caliber players. But man, I have to see the Wizards finish above 500 first before I can talk about playoffs with this team. I do not think very highly of Trae Young, and I haven't for a while, and maybe it's because I'm a Knicks fan, but I've seen he's an unethical hooper, right? Oh, yeah, he'll average 20 points, 10 assists, but, I mean, the guy does not play winning basketball. He is a terrible, grotesque defender, and so that's not helping. And honestly, whatever he gives you offensively, I think he takes away just as much defensively, and he doesn't play winning basketball. If, and this is the biggest if that I feel like we ask ourselves every year, if Anthony Davis can stay healthy, does he still have an all-star caliber year in

0: five games. Consider that a small miracle for the Washington Wizards this year. Sarr didn't have that good of a rookie season last year. I think the jury's still out on him. And the rest of the guys, Kashawn George and Koulibaly, I think they're decent players. But this team, you need DeBonsa to be the star almost right away. And again, if Anthony Davis can stay healthy, maybe this team can get close to 40 wins. But I'd be shocked if they make the playoffs this year right away. Brad, what do you think?
1: I totally agree. Look, they're going to make a positive step forward. I agree with everything you said about Trae Young. I mean, he's an excellent offensive player, but the defense is just an eyesore. And that's a major drag on this franchise and organization. Here's the good news. AJ Bonza can do literally everything. He is a plus defender. He is an exceptional offensive player. And again, in the NBA, you got to have versatility. And you got to be somebody that has toughness and is willing to get your nose dirty in the interior, draw and take the contact and make opponents pay at the charity stripe. And he's going to finish. He's going to get a lot of and-one opportunities around the rim. That is the best part of his overall game. So he fits excellently with his team as a whole, but they still have other investments they have to make to be a playoff caliber franchise. You're about 2 to 3 years away. Again, you're taking a right step, but it's far from a guarantee that they're going to make the postseason this year. But again, 2 to 3 years down the road, I think they will reach the playoffs. So stay patient, my friends in D.C. The good days are right around the corner.
0: Yeah, and by the way, thank you to Kenny Henderson pointing out Sarr is so bad you thought he was a rookie this year. That's right. I completely forgot this is his second year. So his second year. I mean, that might be one of the worst.
1: That tells you everything.
0: That might be one of the worst top two picks of all time. Now, here's the thing. I mean, Sarr in his rookie season, I mean, he was a rookie on a terrible team. He averaged 13 points and 6.5 boards. He shot less than 40%, but he's a 7-foot center from France. And so his defense is really what they were counting on. Again, for the second overall pick, I never understood it. This past year, before he got hurt, he actually wasn't playing all that bad. Again, it's very easily lost when you consider how terrible Washington is. This was Sarr's numbers this year. 16.5 points per game, 7.5 rebounds, 2 blocks per game, and he shot 48% from the field. Again, for a guy that's 7 feet, you probably should be shooting close to 55, 60%. He does take a decent amount of threes, though, so that does factor into it. But he only played 48 games. He was constantly hurt throughout the season, and then they shut him down to have foot surgery. So again, if Sarr can take that next jump, then you could say, okay, Sarr and Anthony Davis, DeBonsa, Trae Young, and then either Koulibaly or Kashawn George. And okay, Brad, like you said, you could start to see the foundation of a positive future. But I mean, they're going to need DeBonsa to be one of the best players in the NBA if that's going to happen. So I don't see it happening. And so I think it's going to be at least another 2 years before you can get excited about Wizards basketball. But I mean, he was the surefire number one pick in my opinion. So they got that right.
1: Yep.
0: And the Wizards haven't gotten a lot of things right in the last couple of years. So we got to give them that. 310-840-4910. We'll take a quick break. When we come back, we'll finish off our grades for the two teams that had two first round picks last night. We'll do a little start, sit, cut as well. We'll see if my Knicks are making a pick here in 20 minutes when round two of the NBA draft begins. He's Brad Evans. I'm Pat Boyle. This is BetMGM Tonight on Westwood One Sports.
2: The Washington Wizards made BYU's A.J. DeBonsa the number one pick in the NBA draft. Will DeBonsa be the generational talent to bring a championship to the nation's capital for the first time in nearly 50 years? Westwood One Sports.
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0: MGM tonight, Westwood One Sports. He's Brett Evans. I'm Pat Boyle. Phone number to join the show is 310-840-4910. Again, that's 310-840-4910. We've got plenty of World Cup updates and baseball updates to get you in the next 15 minutes or so. So stay tuned for that. A couple of games going final shortly, and we might have some knockout round games that are going to be determined here in the next 10 minutes or so. Plus, a very exciting night of baseball is getting more exciting. There's a lot of homers, a lot of big-time plays going down. So we'll get you caught up on all the live sports happening in just a bit. We also have the second round of the NBA draft kicking off in just under 15 minutes. So we'll have live reactions again to round two here tonight on the show. But, Brad, you and I were grading the teams that had two first-round draft picks in last night's NBA draft in the first round. And the only two that we didn't get to are the Brooklyn Nets and the Sacramento Kings. So let's continue on here. Let's get to Brooklyn. They took Mykael Brown with number six, the guard from Louisville, who had a great freshman season. And then they got Joshua Jefferson, the do-it-all guy from Iowa State. You mentioned him before at 28.
1: Yep.
0: They got that in a trade with Minnesota. So we've been grading all the teams with those two first-round picks. Brad, what do you think of the Brooklyn Nets?
1: I'm going to give a B. Look, I'm not overly excited about Mykael Brown in that selection, but he's really good.

0: And he, of course, went to Sacramento, the pick right after at number 7 there in round 1. But Brown's a rock-solid player. And, you know, this franchise needs some star power. He has that potential. I just think Akoff could have, you know, came in immediately and maybe averaged like 18, 19, if not 20 points per game. Now, meanwhile, with Joshua Jefferson, he is a do-it-all Swiss Army knife. A guy's got size. He's a wide body. He was a second most efficient player in all of college basketball last season, trailing only Cameron Boozer and K-Poy for you KenPom fanatics that are out there. I watched a lot of his contests this season in Ames with the Iowa State Cyclones. I like his game quite a bit. I think it's going to translate, not necessarily seamlessly, but nicely. So I thought that was a pretty good value. A lot of projections had him go in the early second. They decide to, you know, pull the trigger on the trade from Minnesota. Where he went at number 28 overall in round 1. So I'm going to give Brooklyn a solid B, though Akoff would have been a heck of a lot better selection than Mykal Brown.
1: Yeah, yeah, it would have, Brad. And that's why I'm giving the Brooklyn Nets a big fat F. I mean, how Sean Marks still has, how he still has his job is it blows my mind. Joe Tsai's got to be one of the dumbest owners in the NBA, and Sean Marks has got to be one of the most incompetent GMs. He has been allowed to blow up a decent young Brooklyn Nets core, all for KD and Kyrie Irving. And yeah, he had to bend that bow down so they could hire Steve Nash. That's who they wanted. They fired Steve Nash, and then they got to do whatever the hell they wanted. Sean Marks got to rebuild that team. They've been terrible. He drafts 4 guards last year. All of them basically stink. Maybe Yegor Dioman's okay, but now you had Darius Akoff, who we saw go nuclear in many against some of the best teams in the country, sitting there at 6. And this is no knock against Mykal Brown. How do you pass on Darius Akoff, Brad?
0: Yeah.
1: Tell me, when we ask ourselves how some teams remain terrible year after year after year, the Brooklyn Nets are proving it to us right in front of our very eyes. Sean Marks, a disaster of a GM and a disaster of a night. And I like Joshua Jefferson, but I hate that pick as well. He's 23. He's like the oldest guy on the team already because you got a bunch of teenagers playing with him and he can't shoot that well. So as versatile as he is, what is he doing on a terrible team? If you told me he went to a contender, I would have been like, okay, it's a nice pick, a guy that could be a sixth man of the year possibly in the future. The Nets, those are two terrible picks. Terrible picks. Darius Akoff is, we're going to see a Darius Akoff hype video or a quote one day where he goes, yeah, when the Brooklyn Nets passed on me at 6, I knew I had to prove everybody wrong. When he takes his MVP trophy in 6 years from now, we're going to all point at the Brooklyn Nets and say, how the hell did you pass on that guy? What an awful, awful job by Sean Marks.
0: Very passionate argument there, and I completely agree with you. Like, my preference, I mean, you could have made the argument if you're the Clippers at number 5, and I love me some Keaton Vogler, trust me. And I thought it was a rock-solid selection. He's going to be a very impactful player in year 1, wearing number 1, I saw, is what he is going to be, having blazing on his back this year. But Akoff is a walking, talking bucket. The man averaged 23.5 points per game. And again, not for the Sisters of the Motherless Poor, not for like Savannah State. He did it in Arkansas against stout SEC competition. He shot 44% from 3. Very good distributor, and he's a blur in transition and off the bounce. Defense may be a little bit of a concern, but my God, you got to sell tickets in Brooklyn. You're the laughing stock of the New York metro area now that the Knicks are riding high, the highest of highs they've had in over 50 years. That's the competition you have in town. And you got to try to get people, hey, look at us. We're still here, Barclays. Come, please. You know, we can offer maybe like buy one, get one beers. Oh, I don't care. We got to put a product on the floor that's actually going to sell tickets. You're not going to sell tickets with Mykal Brown. As much as I love Josh Jefferson, you're not going to sell tickets with them. You would sell tickets with Akoff because
2: this
0: all
2: is
0: the
2: Westwood
0: guy does.
2: Sports. It's game day.

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